0: gas. Supporters say it'll help put an economic stranglehold on Moscow, but critics say they worry President Trump will use it to target allies in the European Union and elsewhere. It had already been approved by the Senate, and now the House has given it a thumbs up by a vote of 262-159.
1: Fox's Jill Nato in Washington. President Trump reacting after the Federal Reserve decided to raise a key interest rate for the first time in 3 years.
2: The board is very hostile. They're very political. They're doing the wrong thing. They're a bunch of politicians or people put on by politicians.
1: But the president says he still has confidence in Fed Chair Kevin Warsh. The president made those comments before heading to North Carolina for a rally in support of Senate candidate Michael Whatley.
2: With your vote in this election, we're going to defeat the murderer and criminal protector. He's a murderer protector. The man who made North Carolina the talk of our country, the whole country was talking about it, for its violent crime, the radical left Democrat Roy Cooper on November 3rd. He's terrible.
1: Roy Cooper is the former governor of North Carolina. Fox News power rankings indicate that Senate seat leans Democratic. The president said last week he'll be holding campaign rallies across the country in support of Republican congressional candidates. 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

0: Mark Levin here. Our number, 877-381-3811, 877-381-3811. Well, the debate continues. Do we believe in freedom or government? Do we believe in knowledge or idiocy? And I don't know about you, but I'm getting pretty tired of these politicians self-righteously telling us to choose them over everybody else. This will be the first time, when the government and the bureaucrats and the politicians will be smarter than the smartest people on earth. And they want you afraid, and they want you in fear, and they want you scared, scared of knowledge. And I want you to remember their names. I want you to remember their names. The Josh Hawleys, the Bernie Sanders, the others, names I can't even remember. Because they're out there protecting you, you know. And so when we have new cures for various, right now, incurable diseases and illnesses, Alzheimer's and cancer and God knows what else, and we have brand new industries being created that we can't even imagine. Good jobs. Good paying jobs with good benefits. Blue collar jobs, white collar jobs, jobs across the board. When this industrial revolution creates more economic growth and wealth creation for more people than ever before in human history, I want you to remember who these politicians are. They are populists and nationalists, whatever the hell that means. It doesn't mean they're conservative, I know that. They're Marxists and they're socialists. And they're ganging up and they're teaming up. And they want you to believe that in this instance, they know more. They know more than the inventors, than the creators, than the technicians, when they know nothing. Zero. They don't even know how to balance a budget. They don't even know how to use your tax dollars wisely. But here they know everything. Everything. And they use the usual phrases. We want guardrails, and we want to protect the people. I think Hawley was saying, these businesses, they have to work for the people. The people. Ah, it's a very good phrase. I've heard the commies use it all the time. I've heard the socialists use it all the time. The people, we the people, are the inventors. We're the creators. We're the customers who use this stuff and want more of it. We're the ones, faster, find cures for these horrific diseases that are killing us and our family members. Find better ways to create crops, to grow them, to harvest them. So many ways in which more knowledge and technology can benefit us. But then they tell you, what about a runaway actor who may create a nuclear weapon? And many of them are the same people. When we have a regime in Iran, Islamo-Nazis, who have created weaponized uranium, are building nuclear warheads, have already built intercontinental missiles in the hands of suicide bombers from the 7th century who want to blow us off the face of the earth. They say, oh, this was a war of choice. What are you worried about? Look, in front, I hear these morons on radio. Right before an election, you go to war with Iran? What are you thinking? What a bunch of schmucks. We're thinking there's an enemy that wants a nuclear weapon, and we got to deal with it. They don't work on our election cycle. And yet, many of the same people going on and on. What if somebody is working nuclear in the basement? Nobody can do that. Not so easily. But ladies and gentlemen, we already have criminal laws against if you were making a nuclear weapon in your basement. We've got antitrust laws. We have the Federal Trade Commission. We've got anti-competitive laws. We've got criminal laws up the wazoo. We have civil laws up the wazoo. States have the same type of codified laws. They want you to think that this is just open and notorious and there's nothing anybody can do about anything. Now, nobody believes that, do they? Do you? This is a power grab. Remember I told you about power? You got to think of politics through the lens, or see it through the lens of power. There's positive power and there's negative power. I heard Governor Ron DeSantis. I thought he made some very good points on Hannity last night. He said, look, I think we have to protect children and this, that, and the other. Okay, I'm all for that. I don't have a problem with that. It's probably already happening, but I don't have a problem with that. It's okay. I do not agree. I do not agree that you could have trial lawyers bringing class action suits and putting these businesses out of business. That's not something I can accept. No. Redistribution of wealth through litigation. I've never been for that, and I'm not going to start. But he's had some good ideas, but he's not typical of some of these politicians who are going on about what it is that they want and what they want to do, and they want to control it, and then they make it sound so, we just want to slow down. We just want to put a check on what's going on. Who's we? Hakeem Jeffries? I mean, seriously, who's we? Jamie Raskin? Who's we? Chuck Schumer? Seriously, folks? Really? They have an IQ of a kumquat collectively. They can't keep their damn hands off of anything. And they see wealth, they see power, and as politicians, wealth and power is like flies on spaghetti. Now, they don't earn it, but they want to control it and distribute it. The Democrats, it's clear what they want. It's clear what they and the communist Chinese want. They want the federal government to control it, which means giving out benefits to their favorite front groups, to their favorite groups, to themselves, in order to create a power source for them that can never be defeated. Just think of the control that they would have. The communist Chinese, obviously, they can't keep up with us. So they're counting on the Democrats and the populists and the nationalists. Whatever happened to America Firsters? Do they sound like America Firsters today? Do they? Let's go forward. Let's get this done. Keep your hands off, except in the most, you know, extreme circumstances. Let's get this. No. No, we got to look at it. For the people, of course. It was George Orwell who says, everybody uses the word democracy, especially those who don't have a democracy. Fascists use democracy. Communists use democracies. Real democracies use the word democracy. And so they're all saying, we the people, for the people, Bernie Sanders for the people, Hawley for the people, we're for the people. I don't know, did you communicate with Bernie Sanders today? Did you communicate with Josh Hawley today? I didn't, did you? So who do they think they represent? They just create this image. We stand for the people. Bernie Sanders at the so-called pro-human assembly yesterday with that big fat slob who pled guilty to a felony, also got a pardon from the president. That's right, Third Reich Bannon. Cut one, go.
1: Today, AI models can already escape human control, commit felonies by hacking into other computers, and create viruses that have never been seen before. And to
0: my
1: mind,
0: they can do all these things today, Mr. Producer. Well, are they doing them? Are they doing them? If they're doing them, well, tell us about them, and why are we learning about it today, since this technology's been in existence for 20 years at a minimum? What, it's happening all of a sudden? What's going on, folks? Are our prisons filled with these people? Are they even people? Are they filled with these machines? What is he talking about? He doesn't know what he's talking about. Somebody wrote this for him. His concern as a commie is this. It's very simple. This eliminates the entire reason, even the rationale for communism. The wealth creation, the opportunities that are provided for all levels and all tiers of the economy, all aspects of the economy. This is capitalism. This is how capitalism works. It's going to create cures and do all these sorts of things. And what are they going to run against? They can't run against affordability. That won't even be an issue in any significant way. What are they going to run against? That's his problem. Karl Marx, well, he didn't figure this out way back in the 1830s, 40s, and 50s. Oh, no. In fact, he wasn't even around for the second industrial revolution. He got it so wrong. So what are the commies going to do? Kill it. Kill it. Kill it. We need redistribution of wealth. We need a static economy. We need to rail against the economy, against capitalism. That's right. That's what he wants. Go ahead.
1: Here is what is most extraordinary about the transformative and unprecedented changes that AI is making to our society.
0: Well, let's stop. Can I ask you, Mr. and Mrs. America, what are the transformative, unprecedented changes AI has made in your life? Only to the better. Only to the better. You all have iPhones, or most of you, cell phones of some kind. We have cell towers. You can thank AI. You have laptops or computers or whatever you use. You can thank AI. Your automobiles, AI. I mean, everything, hearing aids, defibrillizers, and on and on and on. So what is this horrendous thing that they've created? What is this horrible thing that they've created? Isn't it interesting? We've never seen a concentration like this in 2 weeks of an entire movement that came together like overnight in 2 weeks. All of a sudden, I don't know, I don't want to go on, I don't know, this AI, the data centers, they're using all our water. Then you find out, no, they're not. Well, they're driving up the cost of our energy. No, they're not. Oh. Okay, they're making all these noises. I don't like noises, even though I got the TV on morning, noon, and I don't like them. No, they're not, unless you live within 100 feet of them. Oh. Well, they're killing jobs. No, a net 800,000 jobs have been created. Oh. Well, what about the nukes? They're going to create nuclear weapons. Hey, got you on that one. Got you on that one. No, they're not. Go ahead.
1: Despite living in a so-called democracy.
0: Here we go. A so-called democracy. We don't have plebiscites. We're not a democracy. We're a republic. I have to educate this moron over and over again. That's why he won't come on the show. He wouldn't get away with this crap with me. These so-called democracies, putting down our country, putting down our country. First of all, we're a republic. But that aside, we don't vote. We don't have plebiscites and referenda. We don't do that at a national level. This company, yes or no, America? Well, I'm yes and I'm no. And this one's yes. We don't do that. That's called a mob. Go ahead.
1: The public has had virtually no input.
0: So what? We don't have public input into private sector activity. Would you like public input on whether you should be able to buy that house or not, America? Or that business you work for? Public input. The public decides through spending money what it wants. That's the great thing about capitalism. You know why AI is being developed and they have all this money? Because you have purchased products that many of these companies are involved in. You have the final say. The customer. The customer. That's what capitalism's all about. That's what freedom's all about. You don't have any say. What does that mean? We'll be right back.
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0: So we're 7 weeks before an election, and the Democrats, they've moved on from affordability because they have no answers for that. They've created a situation that's unaffordable when it comes to fuel and so forth. But let me tell you something. Here's the big news today that nobody's talking about. The poverty level, listen to me, is the lowest today in the United States than any time in recorded history. You got that, Mr. Producer? The poverty rate, slightly over 10%, where it was hovering forever around 12, 14%, is the lowest in recorded history. Want to hear something else? The wealth of the American people, is higher today than any time in recorded history. The wealth, and I'm talking about trillionaires and billionaires and millionaires, I'm talking about average people, the highest it's been in recorded history. The poverty level, the lowest it's been in recorded history. There's a lot of good things going on in this economy. 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
2: By the way, from the Jewish Insider, New York City Mayor Zohran Mamdani Dagami, told reporters today he does not intend to participate in any demonstrations against Israeli Prime Minister Benjamin Netanyahu's appearance at the UN General Assembly next week. And he maintained he did not endorse protests against the PM's arrival. So he's ratcheting down his earlier remarks from earlier this summer. Obviously, he couldn't arrest. He never was going to arrest Bibi Benjamin Netanyahu. This man, Netanyahu, has a spine of steel. He stared him down and he said, go ahead, give it a shot. Israeli Foreign Minister Gideon Saar met with Moroccan Foreign Minister Nasser Bourita in New York today alongside U.S. Ambassador to the UN Mike Walls, where Jerusalem and Rabat agreed to a series of measures to boost bilateral ties. So that's Morocco and Israel. Saudi Arabia appears to have escalated its fight against the Houthis by launching a Chinese-made ballistic missile for the first time, based on debris recovered in Yemen and analyzed by Yemeni officials and weapons experts. Until now, Riyadh had relied on fighter jet airstrikes against the Iran-backed militants. Well, there you have China who's selling missiles or parts or fuel to the Iranian regime that's attacking Saudi Arabia, and Saudi Arabia is firing back a ballistic missile that's Chinese-made. What do you think of that, Mr. Producer? Hello, hello. And not goodbye yet. Let's get back. How come Bernie Sanders has never been investigated under FAR or anything else? Does he represent a foreign country? It certainly seems like he represents all of our enemies, doesn't it? Wouldn't you love to know if he gets calls from our enemies? Or at least communist parties in other parts of the world? Wouldn't you want to know that? I'd like to know that. I would like to know that. How come he's always calling for investigations? He's always calling for somebody's head, except his own. Bernie Sanders at the pro-human assembly yesterday. Look how they come up with these jackass names, as opposed to, you know, AI intelligence. Whatever new health discoveries there are from AI, Bernie Sanders should be banned from getting them, or he should himself boycott all of them. All of them. Cut to go.
3: To the CEOs of the major AI companies who have told us recently that they are concerned about the dangers inherent in the technology.
2: Okay, there's a handful, a couple in particular, most of which are left-wing Democrats. And this is what we've called here, and I wrote about it in Liberty and Tyranny, crony capitalism. That is, when big companies go to the government for regulations that they claim are for safety and security and health and so forth and so on, when in fact the purpose of the regulations is to create an oligopoly, if not a monopoly. That is, to eliminate all competition from smaller companies. That's what they want. That's not what they get. There needs to be a market system at play. There is right now. There should be no regulations that benefit a handful of these companies against the rest, and no regulations that are intended to handicap and cripple our industries. America first, baby. America first. Go ahead.
3: They are developing. If you believe in democracy.
2: There he goes again. First of all, the man does not believe in democracy. How does he believe in democracy? Does he believe in democracy in Gaza? No. Does he believe in democracy in China? No. In Nicaragua? No. In Cuba? No. They believe in one election and out, if there's an election at all. If you believe in democracy, why can't our guys call this stooge out? Instead, he's up there with Third Reich Bannon. Third Reich Bannon's there because he was told there's free donuts. You know that, Mr. Producer? This guy shovels more donuts in his face. He certainly looks like it. Go ahead.
3: Believe that the people have a right to determine their future. stop pouring.
2: Hold on. We the people have a right to determine our future, each of us as individuals. We don't have the right to determine somebody else's future. I don't go to my neighbor and say, here's what your future is going to look like. Or I don't go down the street to an office building and I say, what are you guys doing? We have a right to decide how you do it and determine our future. That's not how this works. That's not how it's ever worked. That's not what our country's about. That's not what it's been founded on. There's private property rights. We have copyright laws. We have trademark laws. We have patents. If you invent something, you have a property right in it. So, no, it's not a matter of having some kind of a claim or vote. We don't even have a vote on what somebody else is doing, their future. What does that have to do with anything? Go ahead.
3: Hundreds of millions of dollars into super PACs.
2: So what? Political action committees. They put hundreds of millions of dollars in PACs. Another guy puts hundreds of millions of dollars in a different PAC. We got PACs all over the place. So what? That's called competition in an election time, too. Well, they're buying elections. Don't you love it when politicians tell you that PACs are buying elections when every damn one of them is associated with or supports some kind of a PAC? Seriously. Go ahead.
3: Trying to defeat members of Congress and candidates who are fighting for serious guardrails on AI.
2: Guardrails on AI. Serious guardrails on AI. What are they even talking about? I need guardrails on big government. A $40 trillion debt, soon to be $50 trillion before you know it. Over $1 trillion just on interest on the debt, bigger than the entire defense budget? That can't be sustainable. Social Security going broke in 6 years, according to the trustees. Medicare in 7 years. This guy wants Medicare for all, which will kill Medicare immediately. What's the plan? There is no plan. But they want more and more power, more and more control. Because we, the people, we demand that the federal government get bigger and fatter and spend more money and borrow more money and get their nose under every tent that's imaginable. Isn't that what we're demanding, America? A ubiquitous federal government, as if it's not ubiquitous enough? Rules and regulations and taxes and user fees and sales taxes and property taxes, real estate taxes, taxes on your death. That's right, the death tax. Never ends. It's not enough. All we're talking about here are companies that want to develop new technologies into the future. And look what they've turned it into. Because the commies oppose it. Because the Democrats want to control it. Because we have a psyop operation by communist China. And then we have morons, so-called populists and nationalists. We're a populist. They sound just like Bernie Sanders. That's not a mistake. They do sound like each other. Go ahead. Cut three.
3: I think we have a mentally unstable president.
2: All right, that's enough. I don't need this clown who's truly mentally unstable. He seems to do a Professor Erwin Corey act every day. Who's that? Google it. The mentally unstable. This old guy, he's the one who's unstable. He's never created anything. He's never built anything. He's never hired anybody in the private sector. He has never worked in the private sector in any significant way. But he can manage the entire country. He knows every industry. Why is it that everybody in the private sector to this guy is corrupt? Corrupt. Why don't we celebrate our businesses? Why don't we celebrate our advances? Why don't we celebrate our investments? Why don't we celebrate these opportunities that are in front of us like no other generation before? I mean, folks, if the Luddites had won out in the early 1800s, we would never have had the cotton gin, for God's sakes. The Second Industrial Revolution. Incredible. Oil, among other things. The railroad systems, connecting one part of the country with another. And on and on and on. And then, the Third Industrial Revolution, the automobile. Lights. Steel. And on and on. And now this Industrial Revolution, it's a technological revolution. No, no, no, we can't do that. Can you imagine developing booster rockets? No! They might put nuclear warheads on it. We can't have booster rockets. Hello? That's right. You heard them on nuclear energy. No, we can't have nuclear energy. No, we can't have this. We can't have that. These are the Luddites. Look it up. It's a real word. I used it the other month, and now it's all over the internet. People, hey, look at that. That's a new word. Well, it's an old word, actually. I'll be right back.
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0: China's dictator Xi fell ill in India. People have said he looks ill. He's looked ill for a period of time, they say. Rumors are circulating, according to Pacific Wire, that Xi departed the BRICS summit in India after suffering a medical episode. There has not been officially confirmed. The South African president returned from the summit ill. His office confirmed. Footage shows Modi pausing mid-speech to check if Xi is okay. We don't have any more information than that. Who knows? Who knows? The president is going to be speaking in North Carolina. We'll pick up some of that. We'd love to listen to that, too. So don't be nervous. Don't leave your spot. Stay where you are. Now, you might say, you know, Mark, I'm tired of hearing about AI and data centers and all. Well, don't be. I'm trying to do this in a measured way, trying to pace ourselves. But this is a big deal, and it's good versus evil, and it's right versus wrong. That's what it is. That's what it is. It's capitalism versus socialism. I don't care how many pseudo-conservatives have sold out. They've sold out. We don't need to follow them. They've sold out. And I'm not going to follow them. The CEO of NVIDIA, Jensen Huang, here's what he had to say yesterday. Cut four, go.
1: I was the first CEO to come out, not in the software industry, to say the end of software is nonsense. This is going to be a layer on top of software. It was a layer on top of software. This new layer on top of software is going to be agentic. It's going to make you use the software so much better. Mm-hmm. And so that's the first idea. The second idea is AI is going to destroy jobs. That's also completely nonsense.
0: It's so ridiculous. It is a job-creating machine. It's already happening. We've had people call in here. Cement truck drivers calling in here say they've never had it so good. These are massive buildings. You need electricians. You need people in the trades who know what they're doing. David Sacks, the presidential science and tech advisor, with Politico today. Cut five, go.
2: You have the president, though, who is very bullish on AI, and he's been pushing back at the skeptics, saying that anything bad about AI is a hoax. Do you think these safety concerns are a hoax?
3: I think the hoax is promoting this idea that humanity is going to be extinct.
2: Yeah, but he said, in his Truth Social, he said anything bad about AI is a hoax.
3: Well, again, I think specifically what we're talking about is this idea that AI is going to end civilization within a very short amount of time. And that is specifically the fear that's being pumped through the media right now and promoted.
2: I mean, Elon Musk said about 10 to 20% chance that AI destroys humanity.
3: Well, he also just said that, you know, pea abundance is something that we're not focusing enough on, meaning the probability of creating a world of great abundance is something that we're not promoting enough. Instead, everyone's just focused on the quote pea doom. So, you know, look, I think that we can have a more balanced conversation about this. What's happening right now is that the media is pumping out all this fear that makes the public alarmed, and then they poll on that, and then sure enough, the polling reflects that sense of alarm. Then they take those polls to the politicians and say, see, the public is afraid. So then you get all these politicians saying, oh, we have to do something.
0: Yeah. Exactly right. And politicians, if they're anything, they're gutless. They're gutless. There's a few exceptions, but the vast majority of them are utterly gutless. And so they see this, and they're playing into it and playing into it, and then they pat themselves on the back about how righteous they are. They're not righteous. They're opportunists. They're about power. They're about self-promotion. They're narcissists. That's what politicians are for the most part. Not all of them. There's some great ones, just not enough. Just not enough. You know, folks, I want you to think about something. A young woman discovers she's pregnant. She's scared and alone. Maybe she's been told that abortion is her only option. Well, what if instead of telling her to end that life, someone said, we're going to help you. You don't have to do this alone. And that's what Sanctuary of Hope does. 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Stand with Sanctuary of Hope. I want you to look at the ghouls, the political ghouls, were involved in trying to kneecap this industry before it's even really shown even enough ankle to demonstrate how incredible it's going to be. And I want you to remember, because I may not be around back by this time, that what I've said about this entire industry and how it's going to change your lives and the lives of your children and grandchildren for the better. If the communist Chinese control it, it'll be a disaster. Then you have a lot to worry about. But if we control it, we're a good people, we're a good country, you're not going to have a lot to worry about. And to the extent there's any miscreants, they will be handled lawfully. We'll be right back.
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11: Rallying joining the party. I'm Lisa Lacera, Fox News. With just 8 weeks until the midterms, President Trump in North Carolina in support of Senate candidate Michael Whatley.
12: He's strong on crime, strong on your economic world. He's fighting all the time. Everything he wants is really common sense and good for you and borders.
11: Whatley is locked in what's expected to be a tight race against former North Carolina Governor Roy Cooper. After the Federal Reserve raised a key rate for the first time in 3 years, the president said,
12: interest rates are artificially high. Interest rates in the United States should be 1% or less because we are the best credit in the world by far with all that money pouring in.
11: The central bank also signaled another rate hike could happen later this year. This coming after the president's choice to lead the Fed, Kevin Warsh, took over, though the president said earlier today he still had confidence in Warsh. The FBI says it's foiled a Russian intelligence plan to kill a Russian dissident living in the U.S.
13: Court documents say Russia's Federal Security Service, the successor agency to the KGB, has been trying to pay people in the U.S. and some European nations to kill Russian dissidents. The FBI says one of the targets was a Russian living in Washington, D.C. Three Russian intel members are accused of recruiting a man from Brooklyn to spy on and kill the dissident.
11: Fox's Jill Nato. The man was promised between $1,000 and $1,500 to spy and another $40,000 to kill the target, but he refused to commit murder. The three intel members are still at large, along with two more who are believed to have tried to carry out similar plots in Europe. Texas has put to death James Norman, convicted in the 2005 fatal shooting of three people during an attempted robbery at his neighbor's home. 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
0: Hello, America. 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Our number, 877-381-3811. 877-381-3811. Well. The great Ron DeSantis was on Fox News yesterday, I believe on Hannity. And he calls them like he sees them. It's very important. About the communists, a.k.a. the DSA. Cut 14, go.
31: And how sad is it that we're celebrating the 250th anniversary of the most successful republic in human history, and we're, in Florida at least, we're venerating the founders' wisdom and establishing these enduring principles, and then later protecting those principles in a written constitution. And what the DSA is saying is they want to eliminate the Constitution. When you eliminate the Senate, that means the whole Constitution goes out the window, because that's the one thing that can't be amended. So they're trying to butcher our form of government. They reject the founding principles of this country, which have stood the test of time, and they want to impose a new set of first principles of governance that are really founded in neo-Marxist. They're founded in ideas that have been tried throughout human history and have been rejected. So sometimes they fashion themselves as progressive, but really these ideas are very regressive, and they would take us back to before the time of the American Revolution.
0: Mm-hmm. Absolutely right. But we got to keep moving here. I didn't even know Tom Cotton was up for re-election, Mr. Producer. He is. Wow. He's running against somebody by the name of Haley Schaffner. Haley Schaffner. And she's on Free Arkansas this week. I want you to hear what she has to say. Our friends in Arkansas, I want you to listen to this. The voters in Arkansas, this one's for you. Cut 20, go.
32: Every farmer will tell you, yeah, at one point we did, or still do, employ undocumented immigrants. And it's absolutely ridiculous that these folks are being rounded up, because they're hardworking people. They're some of the best people we know. And honestly, we'd trade 5 Americans for just one of them.
0: Hold on now. We would trade 5 Americans for one illegal alien, Mr. Producer? Is that what she said? We trade 5 Americans for one, I think she called them, undocumented immigrants. By the way, you people who commit crimes, I'm not your lawyer, but here's a thought. Just say you're undocumented. Man, I didn't commit a crime. I'm not illegal. I just undocumented. Tom Cotton, what a gift. Here, you running against a real bonehead. Hat tip Laura Loomer. Nobody does research like Laura Loomer. Haley Schaffner. Let's start from the beginning again, because it's hard to believe that she would even say that, but she says it openly. She must believe it. Go ahead.
32: Every farmer will tell you, yeah, at one point we did, or still do, employ undocumented immigrants. And it's absolutely ridiculous that these folks are being rounded up, because they're hardworking people. They're some of the best people we know. And honestly, we'd trade five Americans for just one of them because of how hard they work. And why is it that there's no pathway for them to work here
0: legally?
32: You
0: know, I'm so sick of this. I look around, I see people, hardworking Americans, every single day, and it's not hard to find them. And hardworking Americans, I look at my own family. Look at what we do every day. Hardworking Americans, we're the ones who pay the taxes. We're the ones who create the biggest bread basket on the face of the earth, despite all this nonsense about illegal aliens. I mean, look at the things that we've created. The constant Democrat Party put down of the American citizen is really disgusting. It's just disgusting. But there you have. She says she would trade, or we would trade. We trade five Americans for one undocumented immigrant. Mm-hmm. Well, I would trade her for 10 undocumented immigrants, quite frankly. She's absolutely useless. And counter, worse than useless. Now, I want you to listen to this. Texas, it's your turn. Hello, hello, hello, Texas, you're out there. We're everywhere in Texas. Reverend Babs Miller. Now, who is Reverend Babs Miller? James Tallarico's pastoress. Are they pastors or pastoresses? Reverend Babs Miller. Now, that's a name for a reverend, isn't it, Babs? James Tallarico's pastor. It turns out that one of the parishioners is very upset with James. He's become way too moderate, you know, way too moderate as he's running for the general election in Texas. Suddenly he's gone from a radical left-wing kook to just a left-wing kook, trying to pull the wool over the eyes of the people of Texas. I don't think that's going to fly. But just the other day, Babs Miller, who's very close to James Tallarico, that's his pastor, she had a special message for this guy. Hat tip, Daily Wire, cut 21, go.
1: Trump people are attacking Tallarico for saying that God is non-binary. That's literally what he is.
2: Yeah.
1: He went on Fox News and like walked that back. Did you see that?
2: Yeah, he's giving some advice that I don't think he should be following.
1: Yeah, because that's frankly something that attracted me to this church was like.
2: And I can guarantee you that once he gets elected, he'll change his tune.
1: Yes.
0: Stop. I can guarantee you once he gets elected, he'll change his tune back. So that's the reverend, and we know reverends don't lie, Mr. Producer. Men and women of the cloth. James Tallarico's doing this for the election, but he will swing back. He's quite the swinger. He will swing back to his radical commie positions. Just get him elected. Just get him elected. That's it. Get him elected. Elected, elected, elected. Get him elected. Power, baby, power. Power at all costs. Did you hear that, Texas? I'm going to do it one more time so you can spread the word. From Houston to Dallas and everywhere in between and around. The Lone Star State. Five stars to the Lone Star State. Hear it again. Reverend Babs Miller telling this individual, don't worry. He's just doing this for the election. He will swing back. He will swing back to what we know he really believes. Cut 21. Go.
1: Trump people are attacking Tallarico for saying that God is non-binary. That's literally what he is.
2: Yeah.
1: He went on Fox News and like walked that back. Did you see that?
2: Yeah, he's giving some advice that I don't think he should be following.
1: Yeah, because that's frankly something that attracted me to this church was like.
2: And I can guarantee you that once he gets elected, he'll change his tune back to where he was.
1: Okay, but he has to kind of
0: play this. He'll change his tune back to where he was once he gets elected. Okay, Texas, you're on notice. You already knew this guy was a nut job. Now you have his preacher, the Reverend Babs Miller, telling all of Texas, unintentionally, but nonetheless, once he gets elected, he'll go back to where he was. Back to where he was. That God is not, it's not a binary choice, that God can be one of six, at least six sexes. That's your James Tallarico. No longer a vegetarian? No, no. No, he likes pork ribs. Did you know that? Beef ribs, Mr. Medusa. It's Texas, after all. It's not North Carolina. But nonetheless, oh yeah, everything he said before, when he wasn't running for the Senate, he didn't mean. Now that he's running for the Senate, he's just a moderate. Those damn Republicans are just trying to screw this guy. And he's spending $120 million to lie to the people of Texas. And I didn't hear Bernie Sanders complain once about the Political Action Committee supporting this guy. Not once. We'll be right back.
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The Atlanta Fed is one of the major... The Fed is made up of regional feds, of regional offices. And the Atlanta Fed now predicts real gross domestic product of 5.1% in quarter three. That is massive, Mr. Produce. Now, I explained in the earlier part of the program that you're the lowest poverty rate in recorded history in this country. You have the highest income rate in recorded history in this country. And I'm not talking about trillionaires, billionaires, and millionaires. I'm talking about average folks. And a 5.1% predicted growth for the third quarter by the Atlanta Fed. Now, Mark Penn, who is a moderate Democrat and is a good guy, actually, he posted, he said, look, why would the Fed increase interest rates? We know why. We know why there is a little spike in inflation. It's not even significant. It's because the price of oil related to what's going on in Ukraine and what's going on with Iran. And after the midterms, everybody knows and thinks the president's going to take his gloves off and put an end to this. In which case, the price of oil will go down. But his point was, by increasing interest rates, there is a complete disconnect between what the Fed's doing and the price of gasoline, because it's not going to affect the price of gasoline. It's not going to change that. It'll change after the midterm elections. Which is a great point. But I want you to look at the economy generally. And I would ask you this question, ladies and gentlemen. For premium gasoline that I put in my car this morning, it was $4.99 and 99 one-hundredths. That's the tax in part. So it was $5 a gallon. And I got to thinking, it's a lot. But would that cause you to stay home and allow communists to get elected to Congress and the Senate? Is that okay with you? Would that cause you not to vote Republican? So that people who want to destroy our republic are elected? Would that cause you not to vote Republican? So we go back to open borders and climate change and all the rest of it? And do you think by electing Democrats, by sitting at home, that the price of gasoline is going to come down? They are secretly celebrating increased prices in gasoline. This is what they've always wanted. So it makes no sense not to turn out and vote. And it makes no sense if you don't vote Republican. And I've told you, I'm holding my nose. You got to hold your nose. I don't care who's running. I told you before, I'll vote for a kumquat at this point. If it defeats a commie, if it defeats one of these Democrats, and they all vote as one, and they all put the same leaders in place, and they're all going to push the radical agenda, they already told you. They're going to change the voting system so they can't lose. They're going to destroy the Supreme Court so they can't lose in those decisions. They've told you these things. They're going to stuff the Senate with four more Democrats by creating two more states, one out of a city, one out of the Puerto Rican territory. They're telling us everything they're going to do. They're going to raise your taxes. I don't care who you are. They're going to raise your taxes. Affordability is BS with these people. And that's their plan. That's what they're up to. And they got the shiny object. Oh, no, AI data centers. What are we going to do? Applaud and celebrate is what we should do. But they got a whole psyop going on here with the help of some of these jackass, woke right, phony populists, nationalists, whatever the hell they call themselves. Think for yourselves. I tell you this all the time. Do your own research. I tell you this all the time. All the time.
We have a historic president. He needs the House and he needs the Senate. But more importantly, we need the House and we need the Senate too. Or everything's going to be turned inside out. Everything. And we're going to have to sit here and watch these phony investigations, allegations of this, allegations of that, another phony impeachment. So then the build up to 2028, that's the landscape they're going to create. People will get turned off. They'll stay home. Then we get a Democrat president, a Democrat House, a Democrat Senate, and it's over. It's over. I don't know how do we recover from it. It's hard enough for us to win elections with the change in demographics, with a change in voting systems in blue states and some of these purple states. It's hard enough.

0: En garde!
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2: These people are spewing hate towards our country, the destruction of our systems, economic and governmental. They want to nationalize. Let's stop playing around. They want to nationalize AI. They want to take it over. And let me tell you something. AI in the hands of the Democrats, now that's dangerous. That's incredibly dangerous. Incredibly dangerous. Yeah. So we have to turn out in bigger numbers. We got to turn out in record numbers for this midterm election. I don't care if you're not hot to try it on the congressional candidate or this. He said this in the primary. He offended me. She did this. I don't care. That's what we've got. Then that's what we've got. Look across the aisle. Look at what they have. They have terrorist-supporting candidates. Seriously. One of them even helped the terrorists with the Twin Towers. They've got Marxists. They've got Islamists. They've got socialists. Not a whole lot of people supporting Americanism, that's for sure. 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
1: That'd be me. By the way, folks, do you know the most widely read book during the Revolutionary period? Now, don't Google it. Just see if you know off the top of your head. The most widely read book during the Revolutionary period. I'll give you a hint. It's in the Torah, or the Old Testament, or the Hebrew Bible, as they called it back then. Deuteronomy. The most widely read and most widely cited, not even close, in speeches, written materials, official documents, of any book, of all books, Deuteronomy in the Torah. Also during the Revolutionary period, the Israelites were mentioned repeatedly. Why? Why? Because our founders, and not just the famous founders, people who supported the revolution, they viewed themselves as they viewed the Israelites, the Jews, in the Exodus. The Exodus. And they identified with that. James Madison virtually memorized the Hebrew Bible. It was cited repeatedly by Washington, Adams in particular, Jefferson and others. But to be clear, it wasn't that they were promoting Judaism. But they found roots in their situation similar to, they believed, what was going on in the ancient world. And in fact, the Hebrew Bible was cited repeatedly and was used to make a number of arguments in the Declaration of Independence about natural law, natural rights, the Creator, which overlays with the Enlightenment. The Enlightenment, which was the end of the 17th and 18th centuries, John Locke in particular. But Deuteronomy was cited even more than John Locke, which is amazing. Really quite remarkable. And they understood that there was, in fact, a Judeo-Christian value system, that one was connected to the other. The overwhelming majority were Christian. Now, they weren't all the same denomination, and they had their arguments, and they had their battles, and I don't mean physical battles, I mean, you know, very passionate arguments. Some were Protestant, some were Catholic, two were deists. But they put their differences aside to unite and create the United States of America. When it came to the Liberty Bell, the language on the Liberty Bell comes right out of the Torah. When it came to the national seal, it was Franklin who talked about Moses and the Hebrew Bible. But again, to be clear, it's overwhelmingly majority Christian country. And it was the Christian majority that carried the ball, may I say, over the finish line. Which is why all of us, Christian, Jew, non-Christian, non-Jew, should be appreciative of the majority faith in this country today, and even more of a majority back then, in embracing these principles and these values and these beliefs. From the Old Testament through the New Testament, It created such a fantastic country, an incredible tolerance. Madison and Jefferson embraced the Enlightenment, even though they both spoke of the Hebrew Bible and certainly spoke of Jesus, but they embraced Locke in particular. Washington the same. So there was, as I've told you over and over again, this fusion between Judeo-Christian belief system and the Enlightenment. And when you read the Declaration, you can see it. It's right there. This is why the Declaration, the Constitution, this Republic. This is why Marxism and Islamism are incompatible with our nation, with our founding, with our belief system, with our society. Because they reject everything I just told you. All of it. Judaism, Christianity, the entire thinking process, the Enlightenment, which kind of puts a fine point on it. Jefferson tells us who they relied on, in addition to the biblical positions. He tells us who. Talks about Sidney, probably never heard of him, Cicero, Aristotle, Locke, John Locke. That's right. Hamilton as well. I'm going to continue digging into this and sharing with you as much of this as I can because I think it's important. What do I owe you, Mr. Bridges? I owe you something. That's right. We have a wonderful, wonderful sponsor. Quite new, as a matter of fact, called Cozy Earth. 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And if you see a post-purchase survey, please be sure to mention that you heard about Cozy Earth right here on the Mark Levin Show. Cozy Earth, it's fantastic. I try to give you information that I know you've were not aware of, or you haven't been taught, or and so forth and so on. I told you that Madison spent an extra year at what is Princeton, but it wasn't called it at the time. Small college with 300 people. Studying what? The Torah. The Hebrew Bible. Again, it wasn't that they were thinking of converting to Judaism, obviously not. Different denominations of Christianity and so forth, and some of them were not even that religious. But they The identified with it. You know, Bill Bennett wrote a piece, and I think I read it to you the other week. He wrote a piece, and he's a man of deep faith. John Locke was a practicing Christian who prayed to God, a man of deep faith as well, even though he talked about the Enlightenment and reason and science and so forth and so on, but he embraced natural law, natural rights, eternal truths. That's Locke, too. But he makes the point, he says, you know, we Christians should be fighting against anti-Semitism. Jesus was Jewish, the apostles were Jewish, the prophets were Jewish. Much of the New Testament is based on the Old Testament. He says, he wrote, there wouldn't be Christianity but for Judaism. Again, he's a devout Christian. And I've explained this before to you as well. When you attack or promote anti-Semitism, you're also attacking Americanism because of the shared values and belief systems. This is one of the reasons that Pastor John Hagee and his family and I and my family are so close, and I'm such a promoter of his ministry and him as a human being. Christians United for Israel, this is a point that pastors make all over the country. Evangelical Christians make this point. That's why when you get real bigots and you've got different agendas that they're promoting that tell you no, Christianity replaced Judaism and there is no attachment between Judaism and Christianity. These are very bad people, very evil people. By trashing the one faith, they're actually trashing the other faith, too. They're also trashing our founding. They're ignoramuses. Jayapal, who is a radical left-wing kook from Seattle, she's the chair idiot of the progressive, whatever they call it, a progressive whatever group within the House of Representatives. No, not the squad. In any event, she said she's going to move heaven and earth to make sure that this sale of arms, these particular bombs to Israel, doesn't happen. So there you go. A commie and Tucker Carlson and their ilk in agreement yet again. In agreement yet again. I'll be right back.
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3: 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They know they're probably wrong. 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

0: Did I see that right, Mr. Producer, that Karl Rove wrote a piece in the Wall Street Journal saying why he's voting for a Democrat? I don't know which Democrat he means. I don't know what race he means. Does it matter? When we know what the Democrats stand for today, these rhinos, I'm telling you, you know, when the populist, nationalist, woke, right, neo-fascists keep using rhino the wrong way, they water it down. This is a rhino. Right there. That's a rhino. Not conservatives who disagree with the big government, neo-fascist, socialist-like crowd. No. No. Talking about a rhino, Republican in name only. If you're going to vote for a Democrat in an election like this, I don't care if it's local, state, or federal. That's just beyond defense. There is no defense for that. There's no defense for that whatsoever. President is speaking in North Carolina, Mr. Producer. Do I owe you anything? We don't have a lot of time. We will play some of it in the second hour, if he's still there, and I think he will be. He just started about 10 minutes ago. So we will get to that. But I want to tell you about our friends at Monetary Gold. You know, over the past month, more and more people have been reaching out to Monetary Gold for a free evaluation of their current gold holdings. Gold has fluctuated a lot over the past 12 months. It eclipsed $5,000 an ounce, dropped. It's been recovering ever since, closer to the midterms we get. Now, I warned you the other day, and I warned you for a few weeks, that the Fed would likely, look, I couldn't know for sure, but the Fed would likely increase interest rates. Well, guess what? They did. And in my view, they should not have, but they did. 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I want you to get ahead of the curve here. 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You know there's over $40 trillion in debt. 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And you're going to see a very, very weak dollar, I fear. So at least think about diversity if you haven't. Performance may vary. Consult your tax and financial professional. Let's go ahead. Let's listen to the president. And after the top of the hour, we'll be back with the president. Go ahead.
1: Would rob your house, invade your border, shoot you dead. They'd shoot you dead. Then they'd go to sleep at night, wake up in the morning, and not even remember that they killed you. They couldn't care less. They're animals. They're killers. On election night, North Carolina is going to prove that America does not belong to those who hate it. America belongs to those who love it. They love it. Right? So while the Democrat communists are trying to turn America into a crime-infested third world country, which, by the way, if I didn't win this election, this country was finished. They were finished. You know, we have more money coming into the country, over $20 trillion with a T, than five times more than ever before, more than any country has had by four times. No country. It was China 10 years ago. No country's ever had anything like what's happening here. And you see it all over with the car plants being built. Everything is being built. The Trump administration is putting record numbers of dangerous offenders behind bars. I mean, I got elected partially
0: right
1: on that.
0: You know, the president, and I think he will be, is still speaking in North Carolina. We will pick up on it as soon as we return. And we shall return. I'll be right back.

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8: Blasting the decision. I'm Lisa Lucera, Fox News. President Trump not happy with the move by the Federal Reserve to raise interest rates for the first time in 3 years.
9: If we stop trading with every country that we have a deficit with, which is most of them, and which would be very easy to do, would make at least $1.5 trillion a year.
8: The president said rates should be 1% or less, and the president with those comments during a rally tonight for North Carolina Senate candidate Michael Whatley.
9: I wanted to be here for Michael. I felt it. And I'll be back. I'm going to come back. We got to make sure he wins.
8: Whatley is the former Republican National Committee chairman. He faces former Governor Roy Cooper in November in what is expected to be a close race. The House has approved a sweeping package of sanctions targeting Russian officials as lawmakers look to ramp up pressure on Vladimir Putin over the Ukraine war. The package is named after late Senator Lindsey Graham, who worked on it for over a year. The State Department has sanctioned members of the Palestinian Liberation Organization and the Palestinian Authority, again, saying they failed to live up to their commitments and is denying them visas to travel to the U.S. is a report that includes Palestinian Authority President Mahmoud Abbas. A health update from President Trump's chief of staff.
10: White House Chief of Staff Susie Wiles says pathology results came back clear this week after an appointment at the Mayo Clinic. In a social media post, Wiles says she is now cancer-free and thanked President Trump for his unwavering support. Wiles was diagnosed with breast cancer in March. She has stayed on as chief of staff and accompanied the president on recent trips, including to last week's Republican midterm convention in Dallas.
8: Fox's Jared Halpern at the White House. When Wiles announced her cancer diagnosis, President Trump said she had a fantastic medical team and an excellent prognosis. On Wall Street, The stock slid after the Fed decision to hike its key interest rate. The Dow lost 631. 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

0: He's here. Now, broadcasting from the underground command post, deep in the bowels of a hidden bunker, somewhere under the brick and steel of a nondescript building, we've once again made contact with our leader, Mark Levin.
1: We're going to go to the president of North Carolina also after the break. At the quarter hour, we will have Ben Shapiro on our program. Look forward to that. Go ahead.
2: And I've delivered on every single promise I made and far more than the promise. I made promises, but somebody wrote an article recently. He actually did much more than what he promised, which is true. But since the election, the stock market has set 80 all-time record highs. And here in North Carolina, we've created more than 80,000 jobs, and more Americans are working today. Right now, we have more Americans working than at any time in the history of our country. That's a soundbite that nobody can argue with. Just yesterday, it was announced that real incomes have soared to the highest level in history, surpassing the record that I set in my first term. We lifted 1.5 million people out of poverty last year. The poverty rate for African Americans, Hispanic Americans, Native Americans just hit an all-time record low, the lowest ever. And for the Native American community here in North Carolina, I got the Lumbee Fairness Act done, and I hope the Lumbee tribe is going to vote for Michael, because you got to do that. So the Lumbees, I know you got a lot of Lumbees here. I like the Lumbees, actually. But you got to vote for Michael Whatley. Less than 2 years ago, our country was dead. It was a dead country. And now we're the hottest country anywhere in the world. We're all that anybody talks about. The only problem we have is that interest rates are artificially high. Interest rates in the United States should be 1% or less, because we are the best credit in the world by far with all that money pouring in. Our country is booming with new investment more than anybody else ever. And if we stop trading with every country that we have a deficit with, which is most of them, and which would be very easy to do, we'd make at least $1.5 trillion a year. We do that because it's almost like a reflex. The word deficit, you have to understand, is nothing more than a fancy word for loss. So we do these countries. We don't need anything for them. And you ever notice they're considered elite? I don't want to mention the names. They're elite. They're only elite because we allow them to trade with us, and we allow them to make far more money than they should be. They're not elite. We're the ones that are elite. And if I ended those deals, you would see a country that would make more money. And you see the elite countries go right down the tubes. We're carrying almost every country in the world, and that really cannot go on that much longer. I'm letting them know. I'm going to say that can't do that. We just can't do it. Why should we carry Canada? Why should we carry Mexico? Although we're very close to a deal with Mexico, a great deal. Why should we carry so many countries in Europe? We're carrying the European nations with a $200 billion deficit. All we have to do is say, you know what? We're not trading with you anymore. We don't need anything they have. We have cars. We have lumber. We have food. We have everything. It's a beautiful thing about it. We have very few countries. There's some that we have certain things which is helpful. But lower the interest rates for the United States of America and fast, because we can grow at a level that nobody's ever grown before. You know, every time we start to grow, we announced great numbers last week. You saw that with the 162,000 jobs. It was like five times higher than projected. And I say, that's bad news. They say, why? I said, because the stock market will go down, because every time you have good news, they raise interest rates. It's supposed to be the opposite. Every time you have good news, you're supposed to lower interest rates, because we become an even better credit. But we're going to get it right, and we're going to go up at levels that nobody's ever seen. The war's going to end soon. And we're going to get it up. We're working very hard to get Russia, Ukraine. You know, I ended eight wars. And the one that's the toughest is because of hatred. I ended eight wars. And the one that's the toughest is Russia, Ukraine. They hate each other. The two leaders hate each other so much. And it's, you know, hatred is very interesting. War is very interesting. But it's too bad. And that's what's driving. Actually, that's the war that's driving up the diesel prices. But it's all going to end very soon. And you're going to end up having a country that nobody's ever seen before, because, again, We have more jobs being created now and more factories being built than any time in the history of our country. It's going to be a beautiful thing. It's going to be very soon. With the help of Republicans in Congress, I signed the great, big, beautiful bill giving you the largest tax cuts in American history, giving you no tax on tips, no tax on overtime, no tax Social Security for our great seniors. We made interest on car loans. If you go out and buy a car, it's deductible against your income tax. First time that's ever happened, but only if the car is made in the good old USA. Otherwise, we're not in. And in 4 years of sleepy Joe Biden's administration, they got less than $1 trillion of new investment in our country. Think of it, 4 years, much less than $1 trillion. And it was going negative. In 1 year, and now it's in a few months, because we have the new numbers for a few months, so it'd be actually 1 year, and they went out for another 3 months, we have $21 trillion. It was 19.2, now the next number. Think of it. So they had less than $1 trillion of investment in our country for a period of a year, and we have $21 trillion, actually more than that. Think of that. $21 trillion. We have $21 trillion in essentially 1 year, and they have, in 4 years, less than $1 trillion. That's a number that nobody's ever seen before. Maybe you won't see it again. But very importantly, pharmaceutical companies are currently investing more than $600 billion to build their factories in the United States. And much of it, actually, I saw today, much of it right here in North Carolina. They're building in North Carolina. And every single Democrat in Congress voted against our tax cuts. They voted against no tax on tips. They voted against no tax on overtime. They voted against no tax on Social Security for our seniors.
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2: The border. They voted against voter ID, and they voted against proof of citizenship when you go to vote. They don't want it because they want to cheat. They voted in favor of transgender everything, taxpayer-funded child mutilization. And men playing in women's sports. I mean, you figure that one. They say that's an 80-20 issue. No, that's a 99-1. And it's very demeaning to women, frankly. North Carolina, you cannot let Roy Cooper give you these horrible policies, these policies of weakness and stupidity. You have to get out and vote. And that's why I say you got to pretend I'm on the ballot. Just go, if I was on the ballot, I wouldn't have to be here tonight. Would get everybody out, but some of you like me better than you like the party. The party's good. They've got great people in the party. They're sane people. They're people of common sense. It's a good party. So, but we're thrilled to be, have so many, not only Todd Blanche, but we have the director of the Federal Housing Finance Agency. He's a great guy, too. He's done really good. Bill Pulte. Where's Bill? Bill. Wow, Bill Pulte. He's around here someplace. Thank you, Bill. Thank you very much. The mayor of Gastonia, Richard Franks. What a good guy he is. Because we put this together very quickly.
1: Let's hear it for the mayor of Gastonia.
2: We put this together. Where is he? What a nice guy he was. He said, sir, what a good job you did. Thank you very much, mayor. You know, we gave him about a day's notice. We said, I said, let's go out and campaign for Whatley. And the mayor was there. Thank you very much, and your friends. That's fantastic. I met him backstage. The president of the North Carolina Fraternal Order of Police, Chet Effler. Chet. Thank you, Chet. Great job, Chet.
1: Does this president have incredible energy or what, Mr. Ritters?
2: Catawba.
1: It's unbelievable.
2: Nation, Brian Harris. Thank you, Brian. Nice to meet you, Brian. You better get out there, Brian. Get all of them, along with the Lumbees. We will also have our candidate for the 1st Congressional District, Lori Buckout. And I will tell you, she's fantastic. She's running against a radical left Democrat named Don Davis. Davis voted in favor of taxes on Social Security. He voted in favor of deadly sanctuary cities. He voted against no tax on tips. He fought no tax on tips. And by the way, if they get in, they're going to end it. He voted against no tax on overtime. He voted against no tax on Social Security. He voted for the sexual...
1: All right, we will be right back.
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0: Well, we will continue a little bit longer with the President of the United States and North Carolina. Go.
1: I've been here one day. We took care of the egg crisis. We take care of everything. We also took care of the fact that Iran will not have a nuclear weapon. We will not have a nuclear weapon. Thank you. Thank you very much. So, no, they're not going to have a nuclear weapon. And, you know, I'm the last one to say, because we had gasoline down to $1.85 in Iowa. It was $1.85 a gallon. I was there the day before I had to do this. I had to make this journey over there. Remember, we hit them with the B-2 bombers. We took out the nuclear capacity, but then we had to go back hit them again. And I said, you know, I told my guys, Scott Bessent, Howard, all of my people, Todd, everybody, I said, we got to make a little journey down to the Middle East because we can't let this crazy nation have a nuclear weapon. And we stopped them. And to be honest, it's going to end soon. But because they can't go on, they can't go on. Their nation is destroyed. But I have to say, you have a little higher. You have a higher gain. It's a very inexpensive price to pay for what we've done. Remember that. It's a little more. It's even if it was, frankly, even if it was a lot more. But that's going to come tumbling down. That's going to be like a rocket ship in reverse. And don't forget, they never want to talk the fake news about Venezuela. We took out Venezuela in 48 minutes. And now we have all our big oil companies going there, and we're working along with the government of Venezuela very well. The relationship is extraordinary. We're taking out millions and millions of barrels of oil. And I can't get the press to talk about it because they don't want to talk about it because they've never seen anything like it before. When they say to the victor belong the spoils, that's one of the greatest cases anyone's ever seen in history. We paid back the cost of our war many times over. And you watch what's going to happen in Iran. It's going to be a really good conclusion. It's going to be a little bit after the election, but maybe not. Maybe it's before the election. But when you look at it, is where we have the strait open, we have all this thing, and they've been decimated. Their Navy's gone. Their Air Force is gone. Think of it. Their Navy, 159 ships. Every one of them's at the bottom of the sea. Every one of them. Our military, so we put on a blockade, the likes of which not one ship in all the months that it's been, not one ship going to Iran has gotten through that blockade. Not one. So I just want to thank our military, say God bless our military, because they're the greatest in the world. And that'll end soon, and you watch what happens to your oil, to your gasoline, pew, it's going to come down very quickly. I had it down to the lowest level in years. I had a choice. I could have sat back and enjoyed it, or I could have done what's the right thing for, I see these young children in the audience, but if they had a nuclear weapon, it would be a very bad thing, a very dangerous thing, and they would have used it. Absolutely, without question. I've gotten to know them. They would have used it. So we did the right thing. On January 20th, we inherited the worst border in U.S. history, and we quickly turned it into the most secure border by far in the history of our country. In the past, and this is actually sort of hard to believe, but it's the, you know, the Democrats are, they're inclined D. You know what inclined D? They make up the stats. In the past 16 months, zero illegal aliens have been admitted into the United States of America. Who would have thought that was possible?
0: I tell you, you're going to miss this man when he's out of office at the end of his term.
1: 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And even 90%. And by the way, that alone should win us the midterms. Remember that. That alone. No, but we paid, think of it, for years and decades, we paid the highest prices for prescription drugs anywhere in the world.
0: All right, let's slip out of this and go to our buddy Ben Shapiro. Ben, how are you, my friend?
2: Hey, thank God. Doing well. How are you, Mark?
0: I'm good. Good, thank you. You have a very hot movie out right now. It's beautifully produced. Substantively, it's really outstanding. Tell us about it.
2: Sure. It's called Run, Hide, Fight Infidels. And it is a story of essentially a college campus taken over by left-wing protesters. And the left-wing protesters are basically the useful idiots, as it turns out, for a full-scale Islamic terror assault on the campus. And the red-blooded Americans, led by an actor played by Jonathan Majors, led by a Navy SEAL, Jonathan Majors, they lead an assault on the ISIS members to try and take back the campus. So it's the kind of movie that Hollywood used to make. It's kind of Red Dawn combined with a little bit of Blazing Saddles. Yeah. It's pretty funny. And it's saying the thing that nobody will say, which is that radical Islam is a threat to the country in the most obvious possible way.
0: It's a great action movie. I mean, it's a real action movie. And it's funny, the Islamists online and the Islamist podcasters, they're criticizing the film, as you might imagine, right? Because it touches close to home for them, doesn't it?
2: That's exactly right. I mean, the review in Variety is hysterical. The review in Variety suggests that it's just too mean to the left-wing protesters because it turns out that ISIS doesn't actually like Queers for Palestine very much, and predictable things ensue. The Slate called it deranged, I believe was the word that they used, because again, anytime you actually show what ISIS does, that is indeed deranged. And of course, Mehdi Hassan called it Islamophobic, because anything that talks about the nature of Islam as practiced by governments all over the world and as practiced, unfortunately, by a large number of people all over the world is kind of a problem. So Mehdi Hassan calls that Islamophobic. So yeah, I mean, it's pissing off all the right people.
0: Now, folks, we've linked to this on all my social sites. I want to encourage you to go ahead and watch it. And the only way that a high-value production film like this can be created is if they have a link and it's behind a paywall. And what I'm telling you is it's worth every

0: En garde!
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3: 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You're going to love this film. It's like the old days. Enjoy it. We'll be right back.
4: The midterms are almost here, and Republicans could be in deep trouble. Polls show Democrats leading in key races. Tonight, Rob Finnerty on Newsmax reveals the growing threat from the DSA and the radical left. With less than 60 days to go, Finnerty says it's time for the GOP to hit the panic button. The House may go, and control of the Senate is up for grabs. 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And Newsmax shows you how the progressive left wants total control of Congress. Tallarico, El Sayed, AOC, Bernie Sanders. Finnerty reveals President Trump's secret plan to fight back. Don't miss Finnerty tonight at 8 p.m. Eastern on Newsmax. 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
1: We're here with our friend Ben Shapiro. Again, this is a great online movie. It is action-filled. You're going to love it. 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Or if you're on any of my social sites, we will link to it right there. You know, Ben, it's a very sad situation when your life is threatened just because you are who you are and you have the views that you have and you engage people in debate and discussion and you have your podcast and so forth and very fascinating person, and yet your life was threatened, wasn't it?
2: Yeah, so there was an arrest of a man in Kansas who had been essentially posting a countdown to my supposed assassination daily. He'd been doing it for weeks. I was informed of that by my security team. It turns out I wasn't the only one he was threatening. He was also apparently threatening the president, members of the president's family. The FBI investigated. They arrested him, and now he's headed to jail. I will say, you know, some people have been texting me a lot today because obviously this kind of broke in the news. And what I've been saying to them is there's a reason I have 24/7 security, and I have for probably 10 years at this point, and there's security on my kids. This is one of many. So my wife was not particularly disturbed by this one, just because at a certain point when you're receiving thousands of death threats and you know, probably several dozen credible death threats on a monthly basis, it just kind of becomes part of the background noise. And you figure you got to go about your daily life. You got to have security, but that's just the way that it is. I wish that things were different, but unfortunately, that's the world we now inhabit.
1: And it's very expensive, isn't it? People don't think about it, but security is not cheap.
2: Oh, yeah. We spend easily $1 million a year on security.
1: Just incredible. Just because you have an opinion and you're Jewish. I mean, it's really quite awful. Let me ask you this about the movie, too. You're taking a lot of incoming from the left, as you were. You cited some of these publications and so forth. Wouldn't you think, after October 7th and 9/11 and after Islamists say what they say and these imams say what they say, that you wouldn't be taking so much incoming?
2: Yeah, I mean, you might figure that, but unfortunately the common cause between the left and radical Islam is very, very strong. I mean, I think one of the things that makes the movie so relevant right now is the fact that there's a high possibility that we may end up electing a pro-jihadi to the actual United States Senate in Michigan. Aside from the pro-jihadi who is the mayor of New York, aside from the multiple congresspeople who will be elected in this cycle who are pro-jihad, ranging from Jerry Lisa Chevalier in New York to Neil Akirosh in Colorado to Adam Hamali, who is literally a spokesperson for the Blind Sheikh, a terrorist who attempted to bomb the World Trade Center in 1993. So, I mean, the Democratic Party has decided to get full-scale in bed with the radical Muslim population because they believe that this is a path toward electoral victory. I think that it's incredibly short-sighted. It certainly is wrong and morally wrong, but that is part of the threat here.
1: But also part of the threat is the woke right neo-fascist, isn't it?
2: Oh, no question. I mean, listen, the person I just mentioned, Abdul El-Sayed, who's, again, a pro-jihadi in Michigan, who literally said about a man who ran a truck into a Jewish preschool trying to kill as many Jewish kids as possible. He said about that guy, hurt people, and equated this man driving a truck toward Jewish school children with the IDF killing a member of Hezbollah in Lebanon. That guy has essentially been endorsed by Tucker Carlson. I mean, Tucker Carlson did an entire monologue on his show and put up a large-scale piece on his newsletter on 9/11, claiming that Abdul El-Sayed was right about 9/11. Abdul El-Sayed had said about 9/11 that people misinterpreted Islam to do 9/11, and then Americans misinterpreted their own ideologies to do a multiple of 9/11 by killing hundreds of thousands of innocents across the world. So, you know, the fact that there is this horseshoe woke right that is fully in bed with the Hassan Pikers and the Abdul El-Sayeds is pretty astonishing.
1: And some of them are more outspoken than others, but do you think this is a growing group, this woke right neo-fascist group?
2: I do. I mean, I wish that it weren't. I think that the online algorithms tend to make it seem probably larger than it is in the online space. But that doesn't mean it doesn't have some purchase, because, again, it's sort of a grievance-based ideology, the idea being that America is fatally flawed from inception, or at least has been fatally flawed for decades, and it's so bad that we need to tear it all the way to the ground in order to rebuild something in its wake. We need to basically ditch fundamental concepts from the Declaration of Independence and Constitution all the way on forward in order to build something new. And you know, again, dissatisfaction and envy are pretty powerful factors for a lot of the players in this space, ranging from, you know, the Tucker Carlsons to the Candace Owenses to the Nick Fuentes types.
1: And the Jack, how the hell do you pronounce that guy's name?
2: Posobiec.
1: How do you pronounce it?
2: Yeah, Posobiec.
1: Yeah, him. Yeah. And there's more than them, but they, it's a fair, it's, is it an ideology? What is it? I mean, I know we know that it is, but what? How do you describe it?
2: I mean, I do think it's an ideology, but I think it's an ideology rooted that somewhere in the relatively recent past, I'd say probably the 1930s, America took this dramatic wrong turn. And ever since then, essentially, white Americans, Christian Americans have been getting screwed. And they're being screwed by a sort of transnational elite. And the only way to cure America of that ill is for us to give up power to the Russians and Chinese. Now, I can agree with some of the critiques that, you know, affirmative action and the welfare state have discriminated against a wide swath of Americans. I mean, that clearly is true. But the prescription, which is to ditch the Declaration of Independence, to ditch individualism, to ditch the meritocracy, is precisely the opposite of what you need. And so they've settled on this conspiratorial belief that anyone who's successful in America must have been a product of this perverse, fake meritocracy. That's exactly what the left says. Right? The left says that everybody who's successful in America is a victimizer. Everybody who's unsuccessful has been victimized. Tucker Carlson says that in his own way. He just has a different set of victims in mind.
1: So why they hate Jews? They hate evangelical Christians. Is that because of the role that the so-called Hebrew Bible had in the founding, and also because evangelical Christians understand the connection between Jews and Christians, that is the Judeo-Christian belief system? You think that's what it is?
2: Well, I do think there's a lot of that. I also think that there's just at root a conspiratorial envy at work. And if you listen to, you know, Tucker talk recently, pretty much every argument that he makes.
1: I must confess, I never listened to that bastard. But go ahead.
2: Yeah, I mean, you're a wiser and happier person for not doing so. But, you know, if there was a piece in the Wall Street Journal over the weekend sort of discussing his worldview. And his worldview isn't that all Jews are evil. It's that all evil can be chalked up to the Jews, essentially. And when you believe that, then anybody who is therefore pro-Israel is simply backing the conspiracy. And that's why he will say that President Trump is somehow a pawn of the evil Jews and the Israelis. And that sort of conspiratorial worldview is horrible. It's horrible for people who believe it. It's horrible for the country because it's not true. And particularly for young people to believe that the meritocracy has failed and nothing you do in your life can make you successful. It's a recipe for you being a loser the rest of your life. I mean, sure, you can sit in your basement and listen to Tucker Carlson and Nick Fuentes, but that isn't going to make you successful. You happen to live in the freest, greatest country in the history of the world, a privilege that people all over the world would die and kill for, and pretty much everybody throughout history would die and kill for. And you're sitting there talking about how America isn't a meritocracy because the guy next door earns more than you, even though you're one of the richest human beings who've ever lived.
1: But they are stoking violence, aren't they?
2: I mean, I think it's hard to believe that they're not. I mean, when they keep ratcheting up conspiratorial suggestions that, you know, I mean, obviously some of these people say that you've talked to the president to war, Mark, or I talked to the president to war. I can tell you for my own part, I have had 3 conversations with the president in my entire lifetime and 0 since the election. Mm-hmm. You know, the fact is the president's a man who makes up his own mind, and these people are too cowardly to attack the president directly. So instead what they suggest is that he is being manipulated by nefarious outside forces. Again, this is all stupidity, but again, it has purchased for people who are dissatisfied with their lives, who are unhappy with the state of their lives, who feel downwardly mobile, and who feel entitled to things that they have not been given.
1: You know, Ben, I'm going to tell you something I never told you, but I'm going to tell you, I'm worried about you.
2: I'm worried
1: about you. You don't deserve what's coming at you. None of us do, but you in particular. And I don't know what to do about it. I don't even know what to say about it.
2: You know, it's yeah. Again, as you know, Mark, because you're in the space, you just kind of have to walk toward it. I mean, there's nothing else that you can do. You take all the security precautions you can, and then you have to live in the world and fight the fight. Because I think what they want in the end is to shut me up. And some of these folks would rather shut me up with a bullet than they would, you know, by out arguing me. But the reality is that's the choice in life. You know, you got to go forward. You got to fight these bastards, and you got to prove to the American public that the arguments that you're making are the ones that ought to win, and that the founding principles are right, and the meritocracy is right. And if people object to that, if people, you know, one of the things that I've said before is, God forbid somebody would attempt to do something I legitimately at this point would not know the ideology of the person attempting to do it. It could be anyone from radicals to radical Muslims to woke rightists. Like, it literally could be coming from nearly any corner. You know, the fact that American politics is degraded to the point where saying traditionally conservative things, because I'm a very traditional conservative, I've been in this space for 25 years, even though I'm only 42. I've had a syndicated column since I was a kid. I mean, you know, you've known me that long, Mark. And my principles have been exactly the same the entire time. Right? I've just been in favor of a traditional limited government, traditional values, and hawkish foreign policy. And the fact that the political kind of debate in America has descended to the point where violent threats are being made at the pace and from the directions they're being made, it says something pretty dark about where we are as a culture. And I'm just hoping that, you know, at a certain point we come together and come back to reason, because if we don't, then things are going to get much worse before they get better.
1: Mm-hmm. Well, that's all true, isn't it? The movie, by the way, is Run, Hide, Fight, Infidels. Watch the film. You can at dailywire.com/watch. 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I encourage you to do it. You're going to do it. It's very entertaining. It's also very relevant, but it's very entertaining. If you happen to be anywhere on my social sites, you can click on right there as well. I hope you'll check it out and share it with other people, too. Ben, be safe, my friend, and I'm very thankful you're out there. God bless you.
2: God bless you, Mark, and best.
1: All right, you too. I'm worried about him, Rich. I really am. You know, he just gets these threats. It's just terrible. And I think, you know, I'm the subject of a lot of attacks. But I think he is, he's somebody that the kooks really like to attack. And it's very troubling. He's incredibly intelligent, as you can see. He's very entertaining, very substantive. He's very funny. Those of you who haven't listened to him because you listen to radio these days, but he used to be on radio, you ought to follow his podcast. I know you'll love his podcast. But it's really appalling that he has to spend $1 million a year on security. I won't tell you what I spend, but he spends $1 million a year. I mean, that's crazy. For what? For being a Jew and speaking out? And he's so pro-American. He's a patriot. That's the point. He's a patriot. He's pro-American. Most of these other people are not. Tucker Carlson is not a patriot when he's fronting for Qatar and pushing Sharia law and al-Sayed and all the rest of it. He's a very evil fool, and he's not alone. Now, folks, you cannot understand what's happening in the Middle East by watching a few minutes of left-wing news or scrolling social media. The headlines give you the explosion, but they don't give you the history, the context. They don't tell you how we got here and what's coming next. Israel sits at the center of a conflict with consequences far beyond the region. The real threat of a wider war, all of it, is on the line. That's why Pastor John Hagee wrote The Middle East Conflict. Nobody knows it better than Pastor John Hagee. 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

0: I've known Ben since he was 17. Ben Shapiro, I think I've knew Charlie since he was 18. Dan Bongino, before he was a radio host, I know Sean, and he substituted for Sean and me. I've always viewed my platform as a way of helping other folks, too. Inviting them on the program as a substitute and so forth. And these are great people. And honestly, it's very upsetting to me when Ben, who's a young guy with a young wife, and he's got a bunch of kids now, is threatened. He needs to spend $1 million a year on security. That's just ridiculous. And I'm afraid it's going to get worse before it gets better. I know it is. And they already took out Charlie. It's still very hard to believe, isn't it? So we worry about these things. I have no stomach for these woke right neo-fascists, these supremacists, the Islamists, the Marxists, none of them. None of them. I have no stomach for the Tucker Carlsons, the Bannons, the Fuentes's. Who the hell else did I miss, Mr. Producer? A whole bunch of them. You know who they are. No stomach. I've been talking a long time to you about Pure Talk. It's the best wireless company out there. I say this because I use Pure Talk. I love Pure Talk. 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Dial #250, say Mark Levin. And welcome to Pure Talk, ladies and gentlemen. Are you telling me this show's almost over? Okay. All these callers here, Ms. Bill, Mr. Call Screener, I want you to take all their phone numbers, all their names, all their cities, and all the call letters, because we're going to call them back tomorrow. We've never done that before, Mr. Producer, but they've been waiting, and I want to take care of them. Matthew, I want to get to Matthew. Let's see here. No, I want Michael, Boise, Idaho. I want to get to all these folks. Chenkintown, PA, that's where I'm from. Right next to Elkins Park in Cheltenham. So we want to make sure we take care of everybody, and I want to be polite. All right, folks, I want to thank you for listening. We salute our armed forces, police officers, firefighters, emergency personnel, our friends in ICE, our truckers, the men and women in Ukraine, the men and women in Israel, the men and women in Iran, and you, the American people, red-blooded Yanks. Thank God for each and every one of you. And with God's blessing, I'll be here tomorrow, and you will too. See you then.
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10: Not happy with the rate hike. I'm Lisa Lucera, Fox News. President Trump reacting after the Federal Reserve announces raising its key interest rate for the first time since 2023 to combat high inflation. The rate now at about 3.9%.
11: Lower the interest rates for the United States of America and fast, because we can grow at a level that nobody's ever grown before.
10: And the Fed's Board of Governors hinted at a possible further hike before the end of the year. Earlier, the president wrote on Truth Social that he has confidence in Fed Chair Kevin Warsh, but that he has a hostile board. The rate hike was unanimously approved by the board. The president with those comments during a rally for North Carolina Senate candidate Michael Whatley.
12: President Trump says North Carolina GOP Senate nominee Michael Whatley will support the death penalty for human traffickers, large-scale drug dealers, and anyone who murders a police officer.
11: And Michael Whatley is going to ban sanctuary cities. You're not going to have a sanctuary city in this state.
12: Adding Whatley, the former chair of the Republican National Committee, will support legislation and no cash bail nationwide.
10: Fox's Christian Goodwin. Whatley is facing former North Carolina Governor Roy Cooper in November. Cooper had no public events today, but the state Democratic Party held a news conference this morning noting Whatley's oil and gas investments as the Iran conflict drives up fuel costs, asking why he would back a war that's driving up prices for North Carolina families. The House passed a measure sanctioning Russian officials in an effort to ramp up the pressure on Vladimir Putin over the war in Ukraine.
13: This strengthens economic sanctions against Russia to put maximum pressure on Vladimir Putin's war machine.
10: House Speaker Mike Johnson. The House passed the bill by a vote of 262 to 159. It was named after late South Carolina Senator Lindsey Graham. It passed the Senate earlier this year. It next heads to President Trump's desk, where he is expected to sign it. 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
10: An immigration and customs operation leads to hundreds of arrests in Indiana.
18: ICE says its five-day immigration enforcement operation, dubbed as Safe Community, resulted in 426 arrests of illegal immigrants across Indiana late last month through September 3rd. The efforts, part of the Trump administration's immigration enforcement, though Indianapolis Mayor Democrat Joe Hogsett, in a statement, blasting the operation, saying the city prides itself on being a welcoming community. ICE says among the illegal immigrants arrested are criminals involved in sex offenses, assault, drug trafficking, weapons offenses, fraud, burglary, and other crimes, including some with alleged ties to dangerous transnational gangs. Jeff Manasso, Fox News.
10: Three people in Southern California facing federal charges of stealing millions in federal and state homeless aid to buy real estate, go on luxury trips, and buy vintage vehicles. Federal prosecutors claim they used money from those contracts to pay personal expenses, accepted bribes, and billed for services that were never administered. This is the second arrest of people on federal fraud charges in Southern California this week. Americans are back to spending in August. Retail sales are up,
19: rising 1.2%, excluding autos, sales were up 1.4%. Retail sales slumped in July. Retail analysts say when Amazon moved its summer Prime Day sale to June, it pushed sales for Amazon and competitors earlier in the summer. And now July's decline has been revised to a smaller 0.5% drop. Gerald Storch of Storch Advisors.
20: The consumer is strong. They have jobs. The stock market's up. They're spending. Gasoline prices are certainly an issue, but that alone will not curtail consumer spending.
19: August retail sales were up 6% from a year ago.
10: Fox's Jenny Casola. I'm Lisa Lacerra. This is Fox News.
21: How did I lose weight? And I did. Lean, right here. 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
22: 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Hey, what's going on? 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
23: 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My name is Chris Hand. The show's brought to you by our friends at Better Water LLC. It is August 14th, year of our Lord, 2026. Friday. Very excited. Is it going to rain tomorrow?
24: I wish.
23: It's not going to rain, is it?
24: You could pray for it.
23: We got a big baseball tournament tomorrow.
24: What time are the games?
23: So, we're in Shelbyville, and both the boys' teams are playing. So, Bishop, I think he's on the 7U. It might be 6U. I think it's 7U. And then Brooks is on 9U. But we're getting up at like 6 a.m.
24: So, it'll be 85 when you get up.
23: It'll be great.
24: Yeah.
23: I'm not like exactly hoping for rain, you know what I mean? But I wouldn't have been disappointed if it rained.
24: At a minimum, it would cool some things off.
23: That's what I'm saying. Doesn't look. No, it's not happening. Okay. So I'll be in Shelbyville tomorrow for the baseball tournaments.
0: Your chances would be better if it was in the afternoon.
23: My chance would be better for what?
0: For heat
23: stroke.
0: Both.
23: No, I mean, I kid. I actually love this kind of stuff. I love going to these tournaments. I love hanging out with the kids and watching them have fun with their buddies. And it's just the best. It's probably, as far as being a dad goes, the Little League stuff is like one of the highlights. I didn't know how much I would enjoy it. And now I find myself yelling at umpires a lot more than I ever anticipated. It was the guy, you know, a couple years back. I've been radicalized by these Little League parents. A couple years back, I was like, guys, just a game. Let them have fun. And now I'm the guy like, what are you talking about? Are you even looking?
0: I would assume you're one of those parents.
2: Yeah, I would assume that's based on, like, your kids have some talent.
23: How big is your strike zone, bro? No, I'm just kidding. I don't get that. We have a couple parents on the team that do. I live vicariously through them. And then I might quietly egg them on. But that's like as bad as I get. Like, did you see that play?
2: You believe he made that goal?
23: Yeah, this guy does this every time, doesn't he? Do you think he even watches baseball? No. We got a fun game tomorrow, so we'll be in Shelbyville. If you're out in a boat, oot in a boot. And you're doing the baseball thing, say hi. I've had a couple people come up to me at the baseball tournaments. Then I've had other people like hit me up after the fact, and they'll be like, I saw you at the tournament. It's like, say hi. I'll be the guy in the hat cheering on the baseball team. So it'll be easy to find me. We got a lot to get to today.
2: I'll be the guy in the nondescript navy blue hat.
23: Exactly. We got a lot to get to today. We're going to talk. We didn't talk about it yesterday, but we will talk about Caroline Leavitt. It's like, it feels like a death in the family. It does. I'm not gonna lie to you. Feels like a death in the family. I think she's one of the best press secretaries of all time. Is she better than Sarah Huckabee Sanders, though? I think she edges out Kayleigh McEnany. I do. I know that might be an unpopular opinion, but is she better than the Huckster? That's what we're going to talk about. What? Sam's like laughing and shaking his head.
2: The Huckster?
23: Yeah. What you going to do, brother?
2: I mean, if the shoe fits.
23: She's the Huckster. It is what it is. Don't fight me. All right. Then we'll also talk about the DSA. Yeah, you know, these socialists doing socialist things. We'll also talk about a lot of teaching stuff. I got a lot of everybody's going back to school and we're getting a lot of teaching stuff. And I did a lot of show prep last night on Joan's Twitter account, Joan Jones WTN. And she's been posting a lot of teacher videos. And I ganked him, and I'm going to use it as my own original content later on in the show.
0: You're welcome to them.
23: I don't know how you watch any of these videos and don't find yourself as like wanting to homeschool.
0: Yeah, absolutely.
2: She's sharpening the blade for the tire she's going to slash.
23: You know, but I mean, some of these teachers, like, and then there's also like some of it was performative. Like, I did see the one that you posted with the teacher that was like crying, like the grown man that was crying. And
0: the guy, the older man?
23: Yeah.
0: Yeah.
23: Yeah.
0: You think that's performative?
23: I do think that was performative.
0: Did you see his eyes? His eyes were bloodshot red. He looked like this just was taking a toll on him.
23: I would just say you're a grown man. Get yourself together before you post a video of yourself crying on social media.
2: I concur.
23: Like, I just, it might have made him so upset to cry, but he didn't have to post it. You can still be an adult male.
0: I disagree. I felt my heart broke for that guy.
23: Well, that's what he was going after.
0: He
23: you.
0: Was
23: you
0: going
23: were, you
0: for
23: were
0: that.
23: His target
0: I know.
23: Audience.
0: I know.
23: You know,
2: suicidal empathy.
23: Yeah, exactly. Exactly. So, but I look at these schools and I'm like, there's so many issues and it's before we even get to that point. So we'll talk about the school stuff. There's also some Nashville stuff in there as well. One teacher walking out, she's quitting because of how bad it is. So we'll talk about the school stuff. I know homeschooling is not an option for everybody. I trust me when I tell you that I know it. But if it is an option for you, I would just say it's not as hard as you think. It's just not. I was talking with my wife last night, and you know she's very pregnant at this point. Not as pregnant as she's going to be, but she's getting there. You know what I'm saying? Does that make sense?
0: It does.
23: Okay. She's pregnant enough, trust me, for her own liking.
3: Because she can weaponize it.
23: But there will be more pregnant to follow.
3: Does that mean further weaponization?
23: I don't know. She's actually been pretty chill.
0: She's due what, in November?
23: Yeah, she's due on Thanksgiving.
0: Okay, there you go.
23: So, I'm hope. Right now, it sucks. Like, I feel for her. But it's not as bad as it could be. You know what I mean?
0: Yes.
23: Like, it's super hot. But when Brooks was born, my oldest son, he was born on August 28th. So, his birthday's in 2 weeks. That was ridiculous. I mean, dealing with the Tennessee Heat that pregnant, it's a little bit different. There's levels to this game. You understand? So, but we were talking about the schooling. And to everybody that thinks that homeschooling is too hard, my wife literally said, this would be so much harder if we weren't homeschooling. Like, there is an element of homeschooling being easier. I know it feels like a daunting task, but just understand that you are very well equipped to do it. If you ever have felt like dipping your toe in that pool and you've ever felt that pull on your heart, I'm here to tell you, you are fully equipped to do that. And then it's actually a lot easier. We were talking, it was like the amount of homework that we had to do at the private school, it feels like that's the amount of work that we're doing homeschooling. So you're already doing it, just for starters. And then you don't have to wake up at the butt crack of dawn and fly out the door and get all the kids ready to go to school and drag them out kicking and screaming and make three different breakfasts because one kid didn't want scrambled eggs and one kid's cereal got too mushy. You know what I mean? All the things that you got to deal with in the morning. It does make it easier. You are equipped. If you're feeling like this is too much for you this year with the woke stuff or the school isn't doing a good enough job, make other arrangements. You can do it. So we'll talk about all that in a little bit. I do want to begin with something that I feel like I'm wondering when this topic comes up, like why we're still doing this, but I understand that we are unraveling the mess that was made from administrations previous to us. And the conversation on transgender surgeries and minors isn't over. It is essentially where we're at. We've had a lot of monumental wins as conservatives in this country protecting these kids, but it's not over for a long shot. And there was a report that was released yesterday, the Wolves in White Coats, how doctors and hospitals pushed and profited from the fraud of gender medicine. It was released yesterday by Bobby Kennedy's HHS, and J.D. Vance has played a big part in this, and it's been sent to the DOJ for criminal referrals. They're saying that there were financial incentives and captive parents. And while a lot of us are going, duh, it is very, very important for a government document, an official government document, to have this in black and white so that way we can point to it and say, see what we're talking about. This isn't a right-wing conspiracy theory. This is what we've been talking about for years. There is so much financial incentive to make a patient for life. And in this report, it details what the average cost of these procedures per year looks like. And what the average cost of a regular minor who doesn't get the hormone blockers or the bits removed, what that looks like. The average health insurance costs for a minor who is a healthy boy or girl just going about their days, $3,000. Okay? $3,000 a year. Which I looked at and I was like, that feels a little high. But just for the sake of the report, they said $3,000. In the report, it talks about how that $3,000 just completely flies up once you start getting into these procedures. And nationwide, all payer claims data shows nearly $120 million in billed charges for sex-rejecting procedures on minors since 2019. More than 5,500 surgical procedures, 8,500 courses of hormones or puberty blockers. Top billers include major children's hospitals across the country, including Mount Sinai in New York and Boston Children's Hospital. These people are sick. They were doing this for a reason. The average yearly cost cited, roughly $545 for androgens, $735 for estrogen, $16,385 for puberty blockers. Then you get into the surgeries when they start removing boobs, when they're doing the mastectomies, the mammoplasties, the phalloplasties. You're looking at, excuse me, $12,000 to over $130,000 a year. This is a money-making outfit, and it needs to be shut down. Then it goes even further, and it says that in this report, to skirt some of the language, providers allegedly used diagnosis codes that did not accurately reflect patients' conditions, so that way they could secure the insurance coverage for these interventions. It's insurance fraud. Nearly $50 million billed between 2015 and 2025 for puberty blockers given to patients aged 9 to 17 under the endocrine disorder unspecified code. And it excludes the legitimate indication of the precocious puberty. Nearly $11 million billed, including to Medicaid and Medicare, for puberty blockers given to hundreds of patients, 13 to 17, under a precocious puberty diagnosis. By definition, listen to this, precocious puberty doesn't happen to anyone over 13. So you put this down as the diagnosis for hundreds of patients aged 13 to 17, but the definition says it doesn't happen if you're over 13. Thank you. They all should go to jail. This is like crimes against humanity status. What they've done to these children and these parents. We had Chloe Cole in here a couple weeks back. And if you've never seen the interview, you've never heard of Chloe Cole's story, it's on the YouTube page. It lives there. You should go check it out. She talks about how the medical industrial complex literally fear-mongered her parents into falling for the PSYOP. And they said her parents were, she said her parents were very hesitant about all of this. But as soon as they got in the doctor's office, because at the end of the day, these parents loved their daughter and wanted to help her, the doctor rushed in like she's George Clooney on ER. And she says, do you want your daughter to become your son? Or do you want your daughter to suicide herself? It's like, what? Those are my options? That's it. Those are the options. It's sick what they did to these kids. It's sick what they did to a lot of these parents. Now, a lot of the parents, they went along with it for virtue signaling reasons because they were so stunning and so brave. But there were a lot of parents who just loved their kids and got duped. And that's what we're learning from this report. 8 firsthand testimonies describe weak clinical safeguards and informed consent processes. Recurring themes include rapid medicalization after distress related to a child's sex, insufficient evaluation of underlying psychological, developmental, social, or trauma factors, limited discussion of irreversible effects, pressure on parents to approve the treatment, like I just talked about, adverse physical and psychological outcomes, major difficulty obtaining care after stopping treatment or detransitioning. That's another point that never gets talked about. There's a growing detransitioner community online. They don't get the time of day. They get shunned. Worse than an Amish that wants to use a light switch. And they're shouted down. They're told that their concerns aren't real. And then no doctors want to help them. At all. Chloe Cole outlined that exact same thing. We'll talk about the overall conclusion of the summary. Plus J.D. Vance weighing in yesterday on Fox News about the report. And how dozens of medical centers were getting rich by manipulating these kids and these families into these transgender procedures. We're going to talk about all that on the way. Phone lines are open for you if you want to join the conversation. 615-737-9986. It's 922. 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
3: Mason's late. Everything's late. It's Friday.
4: It's Friday. Well, to be fair, I said to Mason, go get me and Sam and you breakfast and be late today. But it's still, it's no excuse. Other than the fact that I asked him to be late to get breakfast for us.
3: Breakfast!
4: So, I did it. That was my fault.
5: Totally.
4: And we appreciate Sam being... Joan, I would have got you something, but you're in Jonestown.
5: That's okay. I had a little bit of bacon and eggs this morning.
4: All right, nice. Let's go. Let's go.
3: Some of that Islam repellent.
5: Stop it.
4: Savage. Absolute savage. All right, let's talk about the numbers. J.D. Vance, RFK Jr., saying that hospitals... who billed for a transgender operation for a child were making about $170,000 per kid through the course of their life.
6: The report says the average healthcare cost for a minor is roughly $3,000. But for minors receiving transgender treatments, that number climbs to $75,000. If that minor elects transition surgery, it climbs to $170,000. So the question isn't just what happened, but whether or not anyone broke the law. And now, Vice President Vance is referring the report to...
4: He's referring the report to the DOJ. They are going to figure out if anyone broke the law. And when you look at some of the fraud in here and how they've been cracking down on fraud, I wouldn't be surprised if we do see some... criminal charges because of the fraudulent coding, especially when it comes to Medicaid and Medicare. We're going to continue this conversation on the other side. We have comments from J.D. Vance on all of this. It's 9:30 on Super Talk 99.7 WT.
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16: 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You can watch us on YouTube and Rumble. Hit like, hit subscribe, share the show with your friends. We appreciate you doing so. We were talking about the HHS releasing a report exposing fraudulent insurance coding for sex-rejecting procedures on minors. This is the kind of stuff that we talk about, and it'll probably get us throttled on some of the platforms, right? The director of algorithm tickling is back there now. If I say that minors shouldn't have their bits chopped off, is that going to be de-incentivized on YouTube? I'm getting a nod. He's nodding. That's why we have you here. When I talk about the gender affirming surgeries,
17: yeah,
16: that's going to get me in trouble on YouTube, right?
17: Yeah, probably. Though to be fair, Tim Burchett flashed his gun collection last night, and I was worried that we were going to get taken down off for that.
16: Wait, Burchett flashed his gun collection last night?
17: It's just in the background while he was doing the interview with Murphy yesterday, and Jackson texted me and was like, "Hey, so Burchett showed all his guns. We might get taken down." I was like, "Okay, I'll be watching. Let me know." And he goes, "Heads up, he just did it again." I was like, cool.
16: Somehow we would figure out how to blame Mandis for that.
17: Oh, for sure.
16: We would have, it would be the Mandis gymnastics to make it happen, but we would make it happen. I promise.
17: I mean, he was talking about tasing the host earlier today, so like,
16: this is true. Yeah, he did a whole poll on who should be electrocuted first. So weird.
17: I should have won.
16: We didn't have producers involved. I think
17: you
16: all
17: do
16: of
17: a producer one.
16: I think we could.
17: Can we just all vote me? I kind of.
16: If they
17: it's like
16: okay,
17: to be tased.
16: So I would absolutely get tased by those Batman gloves.
17: Yeah.
16: As on one condition, I need to clear everything out first. You know what I'm saying?
17: Get a bathroom break in first.
16: I need a bathroom break, and I need a few hours of like no liquids, no fiber.
17: No fiber.
16: You know what I'm saying? Does that make sense? Like, I'm not afraid to, I'm a man, so I'm not afraid to cry.
17: I'm a man.
16: But I wouldn't want to crap myself.
17: Yeah, no, that's understandable.
16: You know?
17: Just everything seizes up. You know, you never know.
16: All right, so back to the matter at hand before we got, I don't know how we got sidetracked. Would that get us in trouble on YouTube if I was crapping tased my pants. On air? Well, no.
17: No, people have used like stun canes and stuff on YouTube on each other.
16: It's just a prank, bro.
17: Just for fun.
16: HHS released a report yesterday that the wolves in white coats exposing fraudulent insurance coding for sex rejecting procedures on minors. The U.S. Department of Health and Human Services, this is from HHS.gov. The U.S. Department of Health and Human Services today released a report, Wolves in White Coats, how doctors and hospitals pushed and profited from the fraud of gender medicine, a commissioned report examining insurance coding practices, perverse financial incentives, and the provision of sex-rejecting procedures for minors. I like how they've changed the wording, right? It's no longer gender-affirming, it's sex-rejecting. Words matter. And this is the first time I've seen the sex rejecting language in the public sphere. And I'm a big fan of it because you're not affirming who they really are. You're rejecting the sex that God gave them. So I think that that's apropos. So the sex rejecting procedures for minors, drawing on Centers for Medicare and Medicaid Services, Guidance Department of Justice investigations, peer reviewed scientific literature, hospital records, whistleblower testimony, nationwide insurance claims analysis, and interviews with patients and parents, the report presents HHS's findings and recommendations about the industry pushing and profiting off of so-called gender medicine. There's a short-form documentary illustrating the report's findings and highlighting the stories of the victims of predatory gender medical practices, also released in conjunction with the report. And it's about 12 minutes long. It doesn't have enough views yet. I'll tweet it out in case you want to watch it, because it should be watched. But this is just the beginning of that video. And it starts with the Hippocratic Oath, and it says on the screen, I will abstain from all harm. What does it say? Hold on. I'm trying to scroll back. Do it live on the air, they said. I will abstain from all intentional wrongdoing and harm, especially from abusing the bodies of man or woman, the Hippocratic Oath. Do no harm. This video is based on a report commissioned by the U.S. Department of Health and Human Services. Some images may not be appropriate for young viewers. Viewer discretion is advised.
3: So, before we start the questions, like, tell me a little bit about yourself.
7: My name's Clementine. I'm from Los Angeles. I'm currently a student at UCLA right now. I love writing. I'm 21 years old as well.
3: What are some of the health problems that you experienced while you were on treatments and after surgery? And I know those are probably, that's probably a tough question, but thank you for talking about it.
7: Yeah, of course. Obviously, I dealt with a lot of complications from being on puberty blockers before I hit puberty. I have constant joint pain and bone density loss as well. They didn't explain to me the potential lifelong consequences.
3: Did it feel like you were leading the process, or did it feel like someone or someone else were leading you in the process?
7: I started seeing a guidance counselor at my school. She started telling me, you might be suffering from gender dysphoria.
16: It's just evil. She has bone density problems. Started with the guidance counselor at the public school. Shocker. Anybody stunned? Anybody surprised? No, of course not. If you want to watch the whole mini documentary again, it's about 12 minutes long. It shockingly only has a few thousand views on YouTube. I would imagine that's because YouTube isn't exactly pushing that out to the masses. So if you want to find it, find me on X at Chris Hand on Air. I've tweeted it out. It's directly from the Department of Health and Human Services. And according to the report, more than 225 hospitals and health systems establish pediatric gender programs nationwide. The report also analyzes nationwide claims data from 2015 through 2025 and identifies approximately $50 million in insurance claims for puberty blockers billed using endocrine disorder diagnostic code E34.9. Endocrine disorder unspecified. It further reports that nearly $11 million in claims for patients aged 13 to 17 were billed using a diagnosis code for precocious puberty, even though that can't happen after you're 13. Pursuant to the recommendation today, Vice President Vance as chairman of the White House task force to eliminate fraud, and Secretary Kennedy referred these hospitals and clinics identified by the report to the Department of Justice, respectively, for possible violations of federal law. RFK is quoted as saying, doctors and hospitals must put children's health ahead of ideology and financial gain. This report identifies troubling billing practices that demand scrutiny. HHS will follow the evidence, protect taxpayers, and hold accountable anyone who broke the law or violated the trust of patients and families. Under President Trump's leadership, we're restoring transparency and integrity to American medicine. The report recommends that federal and state agencies review coding and billing practices, strengthen oversight of claims submitted to public health programs, and refer suspicious billing activity for appropriate investigation when warranted. Dr. Oz weighed in as well. He's the CMS administrator. He said CMS has a duty to ensure taxpayer dollars are spent lawfully and honestly. When billing practices obscure what care was actually provided, especially when children are involved, we have an obligation to follow the facts. We will protect the integrity of our programs, demand accountability, and make sure the American people are not footing the bill for sex-rejecting procedures that inflict potentially irreversible harm on young patients. The report's claim analysis draws on nationwide insurance billing data and reviews federal medical coding guidance to examine billing patterns associated with puberty blockers prescribed to minors. The report recommends continued oversight of insurance coding practices and appropriate review of billing activity that may warrant further investigation under applicable federal and state authorities. Assistant Secretary for Health Admiral Brian Christine said, our responsibility as health professionals, first and foremost, is to do no harm. As HHS commissioned report Wolves in White Coats details, the medical establishment created what the report describes as captive patients, placing vulnerable children on a path toward potentially lifelong medical interventions. Under the Trump administration, HHS is committed to protecting children from irreversible sex-rejecting procedures, following the evidence, and restoring trust in American medicine. The report recommends strengthening oversight of insurance and coding practices, enhancing program integrity, and ensuring appropriate review of potentially improper billing practices. Yesterday on Fox News, J.D. Vance was on with Will Kane, and he weighed in on the findings in the report. And J.D. Vance, I mean, you can tell that this bothers him. He's got young children himself, and anyone, I mean, I would say anyone, but there's a lot of people that have pushed this on the young children, but most people with young children understand that they don't have the mental capacity to be making these decisions that are going to alter them for the rest of their life. I would imagine that if you were a sane individual, you would come to that same conclusion. And what we have seen over the past years is something completely backwards. J.D. Vance exposed it on Fox News.
8: By an insurance industry, by some physicians, and by others who are getting rich from these procedures. If you just look at things like endocrine disruptors, these hormone therapies that we're giving to kids, again, a lot of them completely irreversible, causing long-term damage to these kids. We know that some of the pharmaceutical companies were getting rich by encouraging doctors to prescribe these therapies off-label. And one of the things that we've worked on with Bobby Kennedy, obviously that was just announced, I know that you're covering it and I appreciate it, is that sometimes the doctors and the insurers were mislabeling these treatments in order to get financial reward, even though they weren't being honest about what they were doing. Because, of course, if they were being honest, if they were going to the insurers and saying, well, we're actually butchering these kids, then that might have raised some alarm bells in the medical system. Instead, they said that they were treating for endocrine disorders or for certain pubescent disorders. And that was allowing them to list medical codes in the billing that allowed them to make money off of these kids' suffering while simultaneously avoiding any real scrutiny. And we really see this, Will, as part of our broader effort to fight fraud. There's just so much fraud in our country. But unfortunately, one of the biggest purveyors of fraud was this small number of doctors, people who were getting wealthy by actually doing these procedures on kids, lying about the medical implications of it, and collecting rewards for it.
16: It's sick. I mean, I think jail for these people is the moderate solution. I think that there's going to be a special place in hell reserved for these butchers, and that's what they are. They were doing experimental Dr. Frankenstein science on these kids with no regard for their well-being. It's just sick. I mean, I have young kids. You know that. You know, and it's like, even my older kids, like, no, absolutely not. What are you talking about? Why would you do this to a child? Like, there has to be something really messed up in your mind. Truly.
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16: And J.D. Vance kept going. He said these kids would be lied to by someone in the medical community. Their parents would be lied to by someone in the medical community. And all of this really does need to stop. Like, this should be outlawed. This should be outlawed in all 50 states.
11: Label it as something else, as treating an endocrine disorder, then you can get a lot of money even though you're doing something very experimental and very untested. And again, this is why I say it really was two things happening simultaneously. I mean, you know, we know that there were 12-year-old girls, especially because it was more common among girls than boys. It happened with both. But it was more right. common with girls than boys. They'd get on social media. They'd take feelings that were kind of normal for any adolescent, a certain discomfort with your body, with the changes that happen during adolescence. But then they would be lied to by some in the medical community, told that if you let us do these procedures that are going to make some of the doctors a lot of money, then somehow that's going to fix what you're feeling.
16: And to expand on what he's talking about with the social media, it's called love bombing, right? And it happens on Reddit or Discord or Tumblr. Is Tumblr still big? It happened a lot on Tumblr back in the day.
17: Happened on Tumblr and 4chan and even in people's like friend-affirming stuff on like Instagram or Facebook messages.
16: I just think one of the worst things that you can do for your girl's body image is allow them on social media. But that's a broader conversation for the immediate. When you're talking about love bombing, yes, every single kid in the history of the world between 12 and what, 16, 12 and 18 feel uncomfortable in their body at some point. And you would get online and they would say something like, I don't know. I don't feel like myself. I don't look good in these clothes. And then somebody would just chime in and be like, well, what if you're actually the opposite sex? And they'd be like, oh, I don't know. I never thought about that before. Like, well, cut your hair short. And the girl would cut her hair short and be like, oh my gosh, you look great. You look amazing. That really fits you. That really suits you. You should try to dress more androgynous. You should try to dress more like a male. And then a new picture would be posted. Oh my gosh, this looks amazing. You look so good. Those dopamine receptors start firing. They start feeling better about themselves. They haven't gotten compliments like this in a while. And that's how it starts. And that snowball starts rolling downhill. And it starts picking up steam and it gets bigger and bigger and bigger. And then they find themselves in a guidance counselor's office at school. And that guidance counselor isn't going to have the conversation with the parents the way they should. In some cases, the guidance counselor wasn't going to have a conversation with the parents at all. And then they say, you know, this is really you. We should explore this. We should affirm this. And that conversation with the guidance counselor maybe eventually leads to a conversation with mom and dad. It gets to a point where you're in the doctor's office. And then in the doctor's office, again, like we talked about with Chloe Cole just a few months back on this show, who is just, she's an absolute hero for the bravery that she displays with the willingness to tell the story, because there's many people that have the same story that just don't even want to address it. She gets in that doctor's office and they say, ma'am, you can either let your daughter become a boy or she's going to kill herself. It's like, excuse me? A lot of parents are hit with that, and they don't know what the hell to do. They are stunned. They have not seen this process build for whatever reason, and now they're just gobsmacked right there in the middle of the doctor's office. It's sick. Some of the parents are all in for virtue signaling. They got the woke mind virus, you name it. But no matter how you slice it, this is child abuse. It always has been. It always will be. And it should be outlawed in all 50 states. I'm glad that HHS is taking this next step. I'm glad that some of these fraudulent insurance claims are going to be referred to the Department of Justice, and I hope we see silver bracelets handed out very, very quickly. It's 9:55, Super Talk, 99.7 WTN. It's 10:07 on Super Talk, 99.7 WTN. My name is Chris Hand. Show's brought to you by our friends at Better Water. You can watch the show anywhere on my X account, at Chris Hand on Air, on YouTube, on Rumble. Hit like, hit subscribe. You can listen on iHeart, tune in the FM dial. Did I say Democrat over Republican a second ago?
17: I don't think so.
16: Because 0124 said that's what I said. So
17: is that what you said, or is he implying that's what you meant?
16: He said, you mean R over D, LOL? You said that the other way. Look at me, I'm voting for Jerry Green now. I hope they don't clip that for one of their ads.
17: Uh-oh.
16: Even conservative radio hosts want to vote for Jerry Green. Yuck. She's welcome on the show, though. Do you think maybe that's probably not the best way to get her on?
17: Yeah, to do the
16: dry heave sound before I invite her on? Don't mention that in the email. Yeah, I did. People said that's correct. All right, well. Everybody's saying, thank you, everyone. Thank you. Everybody's coming into the text line now. 615-737-9096. Well, you know, that settles it. I'm going to vote for Jerry Green. Okay, you can stop texting. I know I said it. Hundreds of text messages. Come on. I didn't think it'd be like it is, but it do. People be texting. Thank you, guys. Okay. Thank you. Thank you, everybody.
17: We love the vast staff.
16: Everybody keeps going.
17: Keeping us accountable.
16: Yep. You know, they only really keep me accountable when they want to roast me. You ever notice that? 615-737-9986. Steve in Mount Juliet. What's up, man? How are you?
12: How's your day going, brother?
16: Man, God woke me up. It's a heck of a start. I get to do this. That's even better. And now I'm talking to you, so it's like I'm really batting 1,000 here. What's up, man?
12: All right, let me preface our conversation by I'm so far to the right that when I look left, I see Pat Buchanan. However, I ain't stupid. Because if you don't vote at all, whether it's Marsha Blackburn or whatever Republican candidate it is, if you decide not to vote, that's just a vote for the Democrat.
16: Bingo.
12: And that's how Democrats stay in power so long, because they vote for each other regardless of who's running. It may not be 100%, but it's in the upper 90s. And that's how they stay in power. That's how Republicans lose power, because you don't have enough people with intestinal fortitude to vote, hold their nose and vote, knowing that the other side is anti-American. I mean, it's just, I don't understand people.
16: Well, and this is the thing, like, the time for vigorous debate and the combating of ideas, that's the primaries. Like, that's, and I said it, you know, I was a big fan of Monty Fritz. I would have loved for Monty to be the next governor of Tennessee. I just thought he was based. I really like him. But I said from the jump, I'm voting for whatever Republican makes it through in the general, because it would be boneheaded not to.
12: Yep. Why
16: would you want to vote for a woman who would end cooperation with ICE? Why would you want to vote for a woman who is, especially in this state, pro-abortion? She's part of the death cult. Why would you want to vote for a woman who thinks that transing kids is okay? Like, even before we get to the nitty-gritty policy debates, her ideology is just warped.
12: They dislike the Republican candidate more than they love America when they don't vote.
16: Yep. I'm with you. Hey, Steve, I appreciate the call, man. Call in anytime, all right?
12: Thanks, brother.
16: All right, 615-737-9986. Somebody said Monty for Senate. I don't think it's going to happen. Who do you think is going to get that Senate seat? Smart money would be Tim Burchett. And I think that your wild card would be Glenn Jacobs. Right? Is that what everybody thinks?
17: I could lean towards that.
16: I just think I think it comes down to, and I don't know the nitty gritty of how it works, right? Because then there would be an open seat and they'd have to run a special election to replace Burchett, which you could make the argument would be Glenn Jacobs running for that special seat, which would be just, I mean, it's a home run. Don't get me wrong, but are we without a congressman for that window of time after Burchett's appointed? I'm not exactly sure how that works out. Well, Mason's furiously typing a fact check, and we thank him for it. Jason said, I'm going to vote, but I don't have to vote lockstep with the Republicans. I mean, okay. Jason, I would just say, like, why wouldn't you vote for
0: WWTN Hendersonville, Nashville. From a Busy Bee Plumbing, Heating, and Cooling Studio. 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

0: midterm rally held in North Carolina. I'm Sue Guzman, Fox News. President Trump rallying supporters in Gastonia, North Carolina tonight as the Senate's U.S. Senate race is heating up.
1: President Trump says North Carolina GOP Senate nominee Michael Whatley will support the death penalty for human traffickers, large-scale drug dealers, and anyone who murders a police officer.
2: And Michael Whatley's going to ban sanctuary cities. You're not going to have a sanctuary city in this state.
1: Adding Whatley, the former chair of the Republican National Committee will support legislation to end no cash bail nationwide. The president again asking voters to pretend he's on the ballot.
2: Because when I'm on the ticket, I'm not bragging, but when I'm on the ticket, Republicans have always done really well. They go out, they vote, everybody gets elected.
1: Whatley faces Democratic Senate candidate, former North Carolina Governor Roy Cooper in November. Kristen Goodwin, Fox News.
0: Whatley and Cooper running to replace North Carolina Republican Senator Tom Tillis, who's retiring. Earlier in the day, the Fed raised interest rates for the first time in 3 years, targeting stubborn inflation. A quarter point hike pushing the key rate to 3.9%. And the Fed is signaling that another one could come later this year. Hike expected to lead to higher borrowing costs, but is a boost for savers. Also in the House.
3: On this vote, the yeas are 262, the nays are 159. The motion is adopted. Without objection, the motion to reconsider is laid on the table.
0: Lawmakers passing a Russian sanctions bill Wednesday. It now heads to President Trump's desk. He is expected to sign it. The measure introduced more than a year ago by then-Senator Lindsey Graham, who died in July. Senators voting overwhelmingly in favor of the bill last month. It's titled the Lindsey O. Graham Sanctioning Russia and Iran Act of 2026 and would target Russia's economy, penalizing the country for its continued war in Ukraine. 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
0: Federal officials investigating the deadly TV news helicopter crash in Los Angeles. NTSB investigator in charge Fabian Salazar said a crucial piece of evidence is an online video that appears to show the NBC LA helicopter's point of view seconds before it crashed in Chatsworth.
7: In that recording, we are clearly hearing sounds that are consistent with the engine changing its speed. We're also hearing tones that are being generated that are likely advisories to the pilot.
0: Fiery crash killing three people. Texas carrying out its fifth execution of the year. 40-year-old LeJames Norman dying by lethal injection for killing three people during a 2005 attempted robbery. Prosecutors say Norman and an accomplice believed the home had cocaine in it but found no drugs and shot three people. Norman pleaded guilty to capital murder. The U.S. Supreme Court rejected his final request to stop the execution. An accomplice in the case expected to be executed next week. Middle East bracing for a possible American response to an Iranian attack.
8: Days ago, a U.S. contracted vessel was hit during an Iranian missile and drone attack, two sources told Fox News. The incident occurred around the Strait of Hormuz and caused minor injuries, including smoke inhalation. Some U.S. personnel were on board, though the identities of the injured are unclear. It is the latest in a series of exchanges of fire, bringing into question what comes next in the Iran conflict. Iran's Supreme National Security Council saying in a statement today, the stakes around oil and the straits have changed. Damage control won't stop what's coming. No talks until Iran's conditions are met.
0: Fox's Trey Yangston, Tel Aviv, and fencing's going up around the John F. Kennedy Performing Arts Center. This is after the Trump-appointed board voted to close most of it for repairs. The move follows a federal judge's ruling blocking the center from restoring President Trump's name to the building. I'm Sue Guzman. This is Fox News.
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17: 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But right now, here's a chance for you to hear a little bit of what we did earlier this week right here on Super Talk 99.7.
18: Ken walks in grinning. Chad says, let's go. Belle sees the calendar and moves real slow.
19: Ken says, best day.
18: Chad says, no blues.
19: Belle says, not again.
18: And stares at

0: day of the week. Ken and I were excited about the best day of the week talking about. Ken started practice at 9:30 last night.
1: Yeah. I decided.
0: Nothing.
1: Yeah, I decided not to sleep.
0: That's solid, man.
1: I just stayed up for it.
0: That's so good. Sometimes you just can't sleep.
1: Watched it become Monday.
0: Bell's like, you guys are the worst. I hope you guys get cyclosporiasis and crap all over yourselves because I hate you. Hope you ate Taylor Farms last night. Feel great. It says, not made with crappy fruits and vegetables.
1: No vegetables.
0: God, can you believe? And I love, like, I was listening to Joan and she and one of her newscasts. The doctor, Dr. Aoki's like, and we're pretty sure we know where some of it. Yeah, like we're like fairly certain we got most of it. So that's good. So eat away. Nope.
1: You just need to wash it.
0: Just how much washing could I do at this point in time? Because all that has to happen is one of those little things gets by the goalie.
1: Yeah.
0: And it's over.
1: Yeah, they're microscopic.
0: Yeah.
1: It just takes one.
0: I'm just telling you guys, that's right. TGIM. Thank God it's Monday.
1: Yeah, baby.
0: That's what I'm talking about there. Woo! 8014's got a rocket and rolling.
1: You know what else is good about this Monday?
0: What?
1: Is it kicks off a week where we're going to have swamp ass every freaking day.
0: Get ready. Get your powder on, everybody.
2: Would one or both of you please fall down?
0: You know what? Once again, really mean that you do this to us, Bell? Bell, it's not our fault, right, that you don't like Mondays. And it's as great as Mondays are today. I mean, we all have to understand that we lost a cooter this weekend.
1: No doubt.
0: We lost a cooter.
1: Oh, man.
2: Well, I already thought he was dead, so I already did my morning.
0: I told Bell, and Bell's like, what should be our thing? I'm like, dude, cooter died. And he looked at me, he's like, what? I said, cooter. But Jones died. A cooter from the Dick's Eyes. He goes, he was alive?
2: I didn't know.
0: Not anymore, he's not. Cooter's gone.
1: I found a great cut from a scene in an episode where the Duke boys were trying to run some shine at the same time Uncle Jesse was racing Boss Hogg across county.
0: Oh, I found one earlier, too, where they asked Cooter to get on the CB.
1: Yes, sir.
0: And Cooter got on there just doing Cooter stuff, and you're like, that's the Cooter. God.
1: He always came through in a pinch.
0: Always did. That's the guy you need and the guy you trust, the Cooter.
1: He liked Mondays,
0: too. He loved Mondays. He was like, I wish every day was a Monday.
1: Well, I think he was quoted as saying, I really wish that Dukes of Hazzard came on both Friday night and Monday mornings.
0: Oh, that's right. Monday morning's phenomenal. Man, I was so excited today. I was like, what is going on? That's excited. I mean, we got the Tupac Shaker trial going on. Tupac Shaker, the greatest Jewish cowboy astronaut of all time. I don't think that's true. Iran, we're still kind of, sort of, we're low-key in a conversation. Low-key. That's the stuff my son says. We're low-key. We're low-key conversing. We're passing notes back and forth. We got this. By the way, I know a lot of you out there are like, there's no way life's more expensive. I went this weekend, got a little pint of ice cream and a couple cookies.
1: Yeah.
0: It was like $28. I was flabbergasted at the, you know, I was like, are you kidding me? Couple brownies and cookies and this. And you know, I love the Baked Bear. It's amazing. But since we've gotten here, it's gone up from what it was like $20 for six and a little pint to like $28 now. Are you kidding me? Good God. Good God, man. That is just awful.
1: Even on a Monday.
0: Yeah. So, just crazy. Just crazy. So much stuff to get to today. I don't know if you guys are aware of this. Trump has endorsed Marsha. Did you guys know that?
1: The governor.
0: Yeah. I didn't know if you guys knew that. Did you think that was going to happen?
1: I was wondering how long he would wait, you know.
0: Because I guess I got to get it over.
2: I took odds on Jerry Green getting it.
0: Tell you what. I've listened to some of Jerry's stuff. You took away the D in her name, you'd be like, I'm interested. And there's several other big Republicans out here going on their platforms and saying, you know what? No, I'm not voting for her. And I'm not voting for her for a lot of reasons. And a lot of it, as you were talking about, that army or that military lady is going through, what does she have, multiple sclerosis?
1: Yeah, the veteran with MS.
0: And you know what would be good for you? Taking some of these pills that are going to make you be constipated, so you have to take these other pills. And then 45 pills later, you're high as a kite. And we've got you hooked.
1: Yeah, she at one point was taking 32 pills a day.
0: That's the kind of stuff that people who used to have HIV when they had AZT, that's what they would take. My old producer who had HIV, still does, by the way, he at one time he said when he first got it, he would take like 160 pills a day some days, you know? But then it got down to where it was manageable because he was taking, because his form of HIV was so aggressive that they could never solve it at all or even get it down. Then it got to the point where it's at 32. Now he takes a couple a day, but he still
2: has amazing that he survived long enough for it to get to that point.
0: Here's the thing. He was 18 and he got it. He is he's a little bit older than us now.
2: Wow.
0: And so and not only that, he has, there's like two or three different strains and the one he got is the deadliest, but he'd be, you know, fine. And then every once in a while he'd come in, he's like, dude, I can't be here. He would be yellow because he'd be jaundiced. It was terrible. A mess, you know. But 32 pills for your multiple sclerosis, and we're worried that you're going to have hemp?
2: Is he medically considered undetectable now?
0: Nope, never will be.
2: Okay.
0: No, never will be. So, but...
2: Yeah, no hemp for you.
0: No hemp. Well, I mean, definitely don't want no hemp.
2: I mean, there's actually, I shouldn't say that because I'm going to have some hemp, whether it's legal or not.
0: I don't know if you guys know this, but Bell smokes a lot of his clothes. He goes out and gets some hemp ropes. Just smokes a lot of it.
2: Had a girlfriend that wore a lot of hemp dresses. Smoked those right up.
0: Man, I've been doing a lot of patchouli lately. I'll tell you that right now.
1: But so we got good old Mitch McConnell's bill that's still sitting there to completely ban all THC.
0: Yeah, yeah. And I know that our AG is getting involved. Anything we could do to stop it. Do you know now that if you...
2: Wait a minute, stop his bill?
0: No, stop hemp at all from even...
2: Please.
0: This is what's crazy. And now that Texas has done what they've done, this is insane it is in Texas. You getting caught with a little bit of weed now, you could go to jail for the same amount of time as somebody who's caught with attempted murder.
1: It's ridiculous.
0: Is that insane?
2: That's ludicrous. We went through a whole period in the 70s doing that, and all it got us was packed jails.
0: Yeah. So I'm... And this poor lady out there, 32 pills a day. I mean, you're willing to go fight for our nation. You're willing to serve us. And we can't just say, look, if you went and served us, you smoke some weed. Right? Whether you're sick or not. Good God.
1: Yeah, right now, the McConnell bill, it was originally scheduled to take effect November 12th of this year. However, apparently the Senate has moved to delay it until December 11th of this year.
0: How about we delay it till he shows up and does 10 jumping jacks?
2: And 5 squat thrusts.
0: Dude, if he did a squat thrust, he'd just poof right into just a dust. Oh, Mitch.
2: Be like Thanos snapping him out of existence.
0: Oh, God. Cannot believe that. That's insane. Just absolutely insane.
1: Yeah, she's got, last check, she had more than 1,300 signatures on this petition.
0: We got to get her on the show, Bell. So
2: this service person?
0: Yeah. We gotta get her on the show. Say, what the hell is going on?
1: I'll send you a link of the story. It's from News 2.
0: What can we do to help out and get this done? Even if you don't look, I remind everybody, I'm a teetotaler. I don't smoke, I don't drink. What do you do? Said, you know, Adamant. I don't do anything. I'm a teetotaler. This is ridiculous. We have crossed the line of stupidity. And I fear that we're going backwards.
2: Yeah.
1: Yeah.
0: We're going backwards.
2: Back to the 70s.
0: I mean, Texas is a perfect example. I mean, I know RAG's probably looking and just salivating. Why? Because, first of all, they've got to get rid of all their wood chippers. Right now, you have to use them just for wood. But secondly, they actually passed a law that allowed hemp to be legal, and then they reversed it six years later. Why? Because of all the deaths? 11,000 people die a year in Texas because of alcohol. Zero overdoses or people drinking themselves to death or smoking themselves to death.
1: Yeah, but alcohol's okay, boys.
0: It is. Oh, so okay. They also point out the fact how much money the alcohol lobby gives them.
2: Well, and it's sad because now the wood chipper lobby's going to have to step up to the plate just to survive.
0: Yeah. Yeah, no doubt.
1: Anyway, this gal's petition, if you want to sign it, it is change.org. Reverse Tennessee's ban on hemp products.
0: Yeah, let's get that thing signed up. We need that for sure.
1: I mean, I don't know what good it's going to do.
0: No, I don't know either.
1: Maybe it'll just let people know.
2: But just remember, freedom is great as long as it's the type and amount that I'm okay with.
0: That's exactly it. The good kind. The best kind of freedom. By the way,
1: 32 pills a day.
0: 32. What do you think that costs, by the way? As opposed to going and getting, like, you know, whatever amount of gummies she's getting. I don't think she's getting, she's taking 32 gummies a day. So what do you think that cost? And obviously this was working. This was helping her.
1: Yeah.
0: God. Well, you know, it's because they manufacture all this weed in the manufacturing room. No, they don't. Is it grown?
2: No. I wasn't shaking my head. No, I'm just saying this whole thing disgusts me.
0: Yeah. Here we are in a state supposed to be kind of hip and cool, and I feel like it's going backwards. Let's, especially when it comes to it. This is the fear that Abbott had in Texas, which was, I don't want to go against the vets.
1: Yep.
0: I don't want to go. That's something I want no part of, guys. This is not fair to tell vets and people that they should go risk their lives and serve us no matter what it is they do for our country and that they can't have it. Or how about, you know, the 80-year-old grandma who is struggling because she's fighting cancer and she needs something to build up her appetite. And we're like, well, you can't do that. But here's 50,000 pills at $200,000 a pop.
2: Or the middle-aged guy who's just starting to get glaucoma.
0: Oh, yeah. No, hey, don't worry about that. The good news is governor-to-be, maybe she thinks, Blackburn. She's not making any. Well, she does get paid by the pharma, big pharma, big farmer mama.
2: Oh yeah, they love her.
0: Woo! By the way, if you think our AI ads went off the rails, oh Lord, has it started in Texas? They've got one where it's Tallarico dancing around in a dress talking about trans kids, and then there's another one where Ken Paxton's driving down the street with all these women in a car that aren't his wife.
1: Oh my gosh!
0: This is going to be, if you thought this last month was bad, it is about to get seriously ugly. Seriously ugly. Oh, Lordy, Lordy. Coming up today, a lot of good stuff to get to. Woo! I'm pumped because it's Monday.
1: Yes, sir.
0: By the way, Bell, there's a secret guy out there that you're going to follow on the internet that you are going to love.
2: Are you going to send me a link or something?
0: Yeah, I'm going to send you something. Don't worry about that. Tupac trial. It's going to be interesting. Really interesting. We talk about Iran, the economy today, UAPs, Bell's doing sports. We're singing songs about Mondays. Kids, get involved. That's who we are. It's what we do. Text the program. Hit us up on the YouTube. All of that good stuff. Happy Monday! Chad Benz Show, Super Talk 97.
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0: What's up? It's me, Chad Benson. Normally, I'm here from noon to 3. But right now, we're going to bring you a few highlights from this week right here on Super Talk 99.7.
1: A few highlights as we take a look at Team Philly here.
2: Yeah, I love the technique that Team Philly used. She went kind of slow and steady. I see some of the other competitors like really raking it really fast. And sometimes that causes the confetti to fly back up. Yeah, so these three teams up here, that they're all very skilled. Oh, they're moving really quickly through this. Oh, my goodness. We're approaching like record time right now. Wow. With this. And the accuracy looks really good as well.
3: That right there was the housekeeping Olympics, Bell. The first one is them. The confetti dropped everywhere, and they're having to use their vacuum. And the second one was an obstacle race with a mop.
4: So is the vacuuming one based on the percentage of confetti left on the floor?
3: Yeah, I think so. And how good you got, because they had like a carpet. How good you got your carpet? How clean it was? How many wipes? I have no idea.
4: Does sandwich making or dishwashing involve itself?
3: You know, it's funny you brought sandwich making up, because Jake Ferguson, NFL player, is engaged to Haley Cavender, one of the hot Cavender twins, basketball. He has a YouTube now, I mean a TikTok now. His TikTok is only him rating her sandwiches.
4: Yeah, I'm sounds good to me. I mean, I'm not hearing a problem.
3: Her sandwich, her last sandwich got a 6.2.
4: That's not a good sandwich.
3: He was not thrilled by it. Yeah. He has to be honest. He goes, I'm telling you, I'm not thrilled by it. It's only got a 6.2. His best sandwich was an 8.8.
4: That's it?
3: But let me tell you something, and I will say this. She's making sandwiches. These are not like just, you know, the kind of peanut butter and jelly I'd make. She's making like full burger-like sandwiches to give to him, steak sandwiches.
5: Man.
3: But that one, that 6.2, he was not thrilled because he swore that was the sandwich he got the day before.
4: See, it was my understanding that high quality was 8.8 and above.
3: So, no, I think he's tougher scale. Plus, he has to... Man.
4: No, he's not tough for scale, trust me.
3: You're the worst, man. You are the worst.
4: Hey, you know, if I need that kind of talk, I'll call my mother.
3: Oh, like my mom? By the way, is the Powerball tonight? Is that where we're winning?
5: I think so. I saw where it's like 905
3: million. Yep, 905 million. What's my payout going to be?
5: We're going to look at that.
3: So, your choice of... Okay, so... Whew, here we go. Okay, so tonight you can see full jackpot, 30 annual payments of $391 million. So you're going to get, so 30 payments, you know, you're going to get 10 plus million, almost 11 million. Or if you choose the more popular option, 24% federal withholding, bringing the new winnings down after everything, 300 million basically.
4: You know what California charges on lottery winnings?
3: Zero, right?
4: Yeah, it's nothing. Yeah. Can you believe that? That state never met a tax it didn't like.
3: Yeah. Some states, New York, California, Texas, Florida, don't levy taxes on lottery winnings at all.
5: I'd take that. I'd just take that cash option.
3: Absolutely. And I want them to deliver it to me.
4: No. You want to take the annuity because we all know government's going to be liquid that long.
3: Yeah, I don't think that's going to happen, Bell. I don't think you're being real. I think it's not going to be. So 298 million. So you get 300 million. Because by the time everything's said and done tonight, it'll be worth probably closer to a billion. So you're going to get $300 million. First thing you go out and buy, we know what Bell's buying.
5: Yeah, he's buying
4: luxury underground bunker.
3: A luxury bunker. Now, would you buy it in this
4: underground
3: state?
4: Underground.
3: Would you buy it in this state or would you buy it somewhere else?
4: You know, I've moved so much in my lifetime and I consider this home. I would have to do it here because I don't want to move.
3: Yep. Okay, that's why. But what do you care? You're moving the last time underground and don't you want to be far away from where nobody could go search for you?
4: Right, but I still want my AI robots to be able to go get stuff that I want that's specifically Tennessee. Like I can't move to Michigan and get food from the Loveless Cafe.
3: You could if you have $300 million.
4: It's going to be

0: En garde!
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2: Chauffeur.
3: Why? You're not going anywhere. You're just going to be in your bunker.
2: But if I wanted to, if I was, say there was a concert I wanted to go see and sneak into or something.
3: Yeah.
2: You know, I got to have somebody drive me there.
4: Would you get one of those old school, like, limos from, like, the 80s?
2: Actually, I think the 70s would be more cool.
4: Yeah.
2: The Elvis Presley type limo.
4: Oh, something white with, like, red velour.
2: Yes.
4: Velvet.
2: That's exactly what was in my mind when you said that.
4: That'd be so awesome. So, first thing you guys would do, let us know on the text line. You win tonight,
3: yeah.
4: Right? You win. You're rich. What's the first thing you're doing? Who's the first person you're telling? We know who Bell's telling. Nobody.
2: In fact, I wouldn't be able to claim the winnings until I went and had, like, probably Paul Winkler set a trust up for me so that I could get the money paid to the trust so nobody would know I won it.
4: How long would you continue to work? Those kind of things are questions.
2: Oh, probably for about 30 seconds.
4: He's lying.
2: If I got that much money... Y'all would, but
4: the thing is, if you just quit, we're going to know something's up.
3: Yeah, we'd know, Brother Bo.
2: Well, that's a really, really good point.
4: Yeah, see.
2: And also, you know, as much as people will say, oh, I wouldn't work another day in my life, you got to have something to keep yourself occupied, something you enjoy doing.
3: Just pull out your old Wii console and play bowling.
2: Oh.
4: Or get a bowling alley in your house, underground, your bunker.
2: I'd probably have that.
3: Yeah.
2: But
4: you would not. You want to know why? You and I had a conversation the other day. When's the last like bowling? Hey, would you like to go somewhere where you have to put on somebody else's stinky shoes? Would you like to put your fingers inside something that other people had their fingers inside of all day?
2: You said it yourself. I wouldn't be going anywhere.
4: No.
2: I'd be wearing my shoes and using my bowling ball.
4: Oh, Lord. Let us know what you do. Oh, my God. I'd love to hear that.
3: And we also got to come up with bowling names one of these days.
4: Oh, we got to do that, too. Goodness, guys, it's all happening on this beautiful Monday. Talk a little bit about Iran coming up, because that's, I think, it's mostly about the economy. Let's be real. Is anybody paying attention to Iran? I think we know that ship has sailed. It's like they're the only ones.
3: No pun intended.
4: Yeah, nobody's sailing, but their ship did sail. So we'll talk a little bit about that. And also get your take on, you get it, right? You win it tonight. You wake up tomorrow. Who do you tell and how fast do you hide from your kids? 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

0: What's next? 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
2: Hey, what's up? 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Normally, I'm here from noon to 3. But right now, we're going to bring you a few highlights from this week right here on Supertalk 99.7.
3: By the way, chance to win Powerball tonight. $300 million, your take-home after taxes, cashed out. Several people have chimed in, Bell, and said, hey, I'll excavate for you. I don't think, see, here's the thing, Bell, this is the problem. People are going to know where you live.
4: No, they're not. I picked them up with a blindfold on. I drive them to the location, let them do the job, pay them for the gig, and then drive them back with the blindfold on. Did I learn nothing from Islamic kidnappers?
3: Okay, but how are you getting the stuff? What, are you going to give them a spoon when they get there to dig?
4: No, I'll have it delivered before they get there, and the people that deliver it get killed.
3: This seems like a very bad idea.
5: I want to do business with Brother Belay.
3: That's just so... Oh, my Lord. Ken, people want to know where to get... Was it Willie's Weed?
5: Yeah.
3: Where do they get that?
5: Any liquor store.
4: Yeah.
3: Yeah. Now, what's the concentration on that?
5: It's below the federal allowable limit of 0.30 milligrams of THC. About 10, just like a little shot glass full is about 10 milligrams.
3: Okay.
5: And
4: versus a seltzer, which is what? How big are those cans?
5: Well, seltzers can only be 30 milligrams.
4: But how big are the cans?
5: 30.
4: So in terms of what
3: are they, like 24 ounces, like 12?
4: If you're doing a shot and getting the same amount versus the seltzers, which need a lot more of a quote unquote carrier, so to speak.
5: Yeah, they're like 12 ounces.
4: Yeah. Okay. 12 ounces. Yeah. That makes sense.
5: Yeah, I was getting the 50 milligram there for a while, but that was too much.
4: Yeah, sounds like you were having a problem.
3: I don't think that was a problem. I think he was having a right time for himself.
4: How did you avoid the wood chipper?
5: Well, because I would pass out before I got to it.
4: Jennifer wakes up in the morning and goes outside. He's just splayed out on the ground in front of the wood chipper.
3: Shirt's off. He's holding it in his hand. The thing's going because nothing's in it.
4: He's got grass in his hair.
3: Several people have offered to buy us a tuna boat.
5: We've already got one, remember?
3: I know. And they've also offered to buy the Elantra new air conditioning.
5: Yeah. No, man, I'm good on that.
3: Okay, so, you know, all kidding aside, when I win tonight. What's the one, and I'm not talking about a house or paying off your kids' debt. Like, what's that one thing that you've always said to yourself? This is kind of, it's cheese. I want to buy it, though. It's something I've always wanted. What's that one, like, total splurge? Because if you listen to people who handle money for people who've won the lottery, they'll say, look, okay, you got $200 million. We're going to take $190 million. We're going to move over here to investments. We're going to give you $10 million. Go do whatever the hell you want with your $10 million. Get it out of your system. What's your thing you're doing?
5: I don't know. I'd have to think about it.
3: You know, I mean, it's...
5: I've never really just sat and thought about that.
3: Yeah, I've
5: I don't ever think I'm going to win.
3: See, that you're not going to win with that attitude.
5: That's right. I've got to change it. It's Monday.
3: It is Monday. That attitude should be better. It's an attitude of gratitude. But you never thought, okay, you know, I'd like to own, one day I've always wanted to own, the rarest Beatles album of all time. Or I've always wanted to own, for Bell, like the greatest comic book.
4: I would rebuild my comic book collection with that money.
3: What's the one comic book that you would want? Like, what's that thing?
4: Well,
3: the Honus Wagner of
4: the
3: cards.
4: Smart thing to do would be to buy a Detective 27, which is the first Batman. He's not stupid. Be quiet. I'm talking. Or Action Comics number one, which was the first Superman. But I think I would probably prefer to have like a Fantastic Four number one. I've never owned one of those, but I have owned a Hulk one. I've owned an X-Men one, an Avengers one.
3: What's that one cost, you think?
4: Fantastic Four. Oh, in good condition? Oh, you're looking at seven figures if it's really high grade condition.
3: Oh, wow. Man, that's cool though. See, in Ken, unfortunately, he's never thought of things like that.
5: Well, I just did.
3: What is it?
5: I would get me a big old bunch of land and I would rescue wiener dogs.
3: Yeah.
5: Corgis. Well, I'd rescue any dog. But specifically wiener dogs and corgis, pigs, and wombats.
3: Oh, wombats.
4: I think I would use part of the money for cats, too. I'd be the crazy old cat man who had adopted like 50 cats.
5: Well, I'd just let cats live out there. They'd take care of all the rodents.
3: That would be, yeah, that's a good idea. The wiener dogs would be hilarious, though.
4: No, Clint, I would not buy a radio station.
3: Yeah, don't do that, Clint. You just want to throw your money away? What are you doing, man?
5: I know what I would do. My wife and I were talking about this over the weekend. I would restart MTV.
3: Oh.
5: I would have MTV start all over with today's music and today's artists. I think it'd be successful.
3: Yeah, I think you could. Absolutely. I think you 100% could.
4: You would honestly, you would do better taking it online than bothering to do it through traditional broadcasting.
5: I'd do it both ways.
3: Do it on MeTV.
5: Yeah. A
3: couple hours a day. Have old VJs on there.
4: That's just going to give them an excuse to interrupt my Andy Griffith reruns.
3: Then you buy Andy Griffith and own the IP, you boob.
4: That would be fun. I could hire Ron Howard to do a convention every year.
3: So that'd be fun. He'd probably show up, too.
5: Yeah, my wife and I found some old Headbangers balls that were that people had like recorded on VHS, and now they put them on Google or on YouTube, and the old commercials and everything. And all the artists back then were way over the top.
3: Yes, they were.
5: It's like Dee Snider was talking like this constantly whenever he was talking about the next video coming on.
3: So,
4: 6146. If I win, I'm having a midget rodeo.
3: Now, you're saying that, but did you go this weekend? Because I sent you, Ken. Did you see it? The micro wrestling was downtown this weekend. Just the little fellas. Little guys out there just doing little things.
5: Out there wrestling.
3: Out there wrestling. Now, I couldn't tell. Was it a regular size ring or because it didn't look like it?
5: It looked smaller than the regular size.
3: Yeah, because people were walking by and like, that either is a giant or they just shrunk that thing down big time. It's the size of like a twin bed.
5: Well, and they've got to be able to jump up on the ropes and everything, too.
3: Yeah. So that would be, yeah. Oh, that's right. Because you couldn't put it there because they would fly across they'd be right across Broadway.
5: Yes.
3: Be driving down the street and they're going to be like, oh my God, now we have to have micro. We're going to have the council have a meeting. They're going to tell everybody we can't do micro wrestling outside anymore. That's the worst. I do like, it would be interesting.
4: I would have somebody invent Golden Grahams that had no carbs.
3: That'd be good.
4: That would be awesome.
3: That'd be pretty cool. I mean, who was it that had, was it when they did the, what was that old, was it MTV Cribs? What's his name from Motley Crue that has Starbucks in his house?
5: Would that have been Tommy?
3: Yeah, I think it was Tommy. Lee? I think Tommy Lee had a Starbucks downstairs.
4: I think that is correct, but I'm not 100%.
3: That would be you, dude. You can man it. You could have somebody man it, too. You get somebody who's out of work from their humanities degree to give you just crap all the time when you go order something.
4: I don't want them in my house.
3: Whatever. Oh, that's right. Nobody can know where you live. So
4: I mean, it's going to be bad enough I have to kill people just to get it built. I'd like to
3: That stop, feels like it's a lot. Necessity. That feels like you've gone from something that was neat to a felony.
5: Well, see, and he's going to drag us into it because he's going to invite people out with us on our tuna boat. And that's
4: no, I'm not. Why would you think I would want any extra people out there?
5: Well, yeah, that's true.
3: Yeah, I don't even know. That's just, yeah, you're not coming with us. Let's be real.
5: I mean, whenever Tony Soprano invited you to go fishing, you did not want to go fishing.
3: No, because it's the last time you're going fishing.
4: And what's his name that played, I can't say the word on the air, but...
5: oh, yeah.
4: He just died.
5: Big boy.
4: But the guy they executed on the boat?
3: That was his name, Big Pussy, right?
5: Yes.
3: Yeah. I could say that. That's the name of him in the movie.
5: That was his name.
3: That was his name.
4: Okay. But yeah, he just, he got...
3: we didn't make that up.
4: He got assassinated on a boat and then
3: never go on a boat fishing.
4: Especially with a mobster.
3: And never go downstairs. And when the minute you walk down and you see everything's plastic, you're in trouble.
5: And that was the only hit that Polly ever cried over.
3: Yeah.
5: Because Polly was upset about that, man.
3: Well, I mean, you know, sometimes you get close to these people and you might have to kill them. You don't want that.
4: Yeah, it's like, look what happened to, what was the young kid's name?
5: His nephew.
4: Yeah.
5: His nephew.
4: And his girlfriend started doing a little talky-talk to the FBI.
5: Yeah.
4: She got six in the back.
3: Yeah. You can't do that. Guys, I mean, that's all we're saying. So if you're hanging out, so here's the thing. I don't know how we got to the point where we're talking about people being murdered.
5: Either.
3: Oh, that's right, because Bell's going to kill everybody.
5: Oh, yeah, that's
3: right. Building his property.
5: That's right.
4: That is not true. You keep exaggerating what I say. I'm only going to have to take out the people delivering the supplies. Everybody else gets a blindfold.
3: By the way, nobody, and you know why? Because nobody else could drive this stuff. So there you go. And what I love about you, Bell, and this brilliance of this happening is the fact that you're only killing a few people who are probably going to, I don't know, become missing at some point after they deliver the gear.
4: What I'm sure I could always have them bring a lot of quicklime with them as part of the gear.
3: Christopher was his name.
5: Christopher.
4: Yeah.
3: Yeah. So there you guys go.
4: Well, he got whacked, too.
3: They all get whacked. Very rarely. And we're going to talk about the Tupac later, because I think the most interesting thing in this segment is he retired the gangster to Nevada, which is bizarre to think that a guy that ran the Crips for years decided, you know what? I've had enough of this. Yeah. I'm moving to Nevada. So bizarre. Coming up, though, Bell does sports. We had a weekend of sports. Did Bell find out anything about sports this weekend? I'm probably going to go with the no.
4: Yeah, I was too busy being irritated.
3: Yeah, he's very irritated this weekend. Chad Penso, Super Talk 99.7.
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5: What's up, everybody? It's me, Chad Benson. You know me. I'm here noon to 3 every day. 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
6: The report is
7: going too fast.
6: You are, man, because we're partying because it's a Monday. They try to make Mondays only 18 hours, Ken.
7: I wanted it to only be noon.
6: I know. Well, you know what? We'll start all over again. We should do some sports, though.
7: Yeah.
8: Now it's time for Sports with Bell. When you need to know sports information, you turn to the guy who calls basketball shooty hoops. Let's talk some sports with Bell.
9: All right, well, let's see if we have time for two things here.
6: Uh-oh.
9: The first one is, Sean Payton, head coach of the Colts. Why is it such a big deal that he's turning over play calls to the offensive coordinator?
6: Because usually, right, and he's not the Colts, that'd be Denver.
9: Denver,
6: just because they have a horse, not a Colt.
9: Horses are horses. Same damn team either way.
6: Because he is such a great play caller. He is such a, it's one of those things that he builds. A lot of coaches, they have their either defense or offense. Rarely do they want to turn that over to somebody else. So that's a big deal for him.
9: Yeah. So I mean, he's the great play caller?
6: He is a great play caller. He's a great designer. He's a great offensive coach.
9: And why is he turning it over?
6: Because he has trust in the guy that's going to be doing it.
7: And as head coach, you got a lot of responsibilities. A
6: lot of responsibilities. And he's older now. I mean, he's 62. He's not old, but you know, when you're 43 and you're running around and do that, it's a different thing than when you're 62, you've won a Super Bowl and you're a star. You don't have to do all that stuff.
9: Okay, and why is Jeff Bezos buying this slum team in Liverpool?
6: It's a good question. Because he can. Because this is something he hasn't owned, right? He's owned just about everything else.
9: That's pretty much just the gist of it, because I can.
6: Yeah.
7: Could be.
9: Okay.
6: Liverpool's it's one of the, you know, five or eight biggest teams on the planet. Owning Liverpool is a big deal. The guy that owns Liverpool now is the guy that owns the Boston Red Sox, the Sox. And now Bezos. I mean, you know, now you got that money. That's some big money right there. You can pour into it. Woo!
9: And last but not least, FIFA's 211 member associations are united against Infantino.
6: Yeah, they want him gone.
9: So is he just going to have to quit?
6: He's going to have to quit. Nobody trusts him. Man, talk about going from the greatest World Cup of all time to, as they would say, in the bed.
7: Wow.
6: Can you believe that?
9: No, it's just over trying to sell the event to Kushner.
6: People were mad about the whole thing with the red card and Balogun that we had. But once he did this, that was it. They were done. They were done with him. And he's had a lot of missteps along the way, but he's also grown it. But man, talk about going from, think about this, less than a month ago, that guy was the king of the world when it comes to the World Cup, biggest sporting event on earth, the greatest sporting event that they've had. It was massive. And then they want you gone.
9: What do they pay him a year?
6: Oh, he probably makes 15, 20 million a year.
9: Wow.
6: Not enough. Not the kind of money where you could go murder people when you go into your underground bunker.
9: That's true. That is a good point.
6: Coming up next hour, we will talk about Iran. We'll also talk about, yes, Tupac Shakur, his murderer, alleged murderer, is going to go on trial this week. We'll discuss that because it's just a fascinating pop culture story that has lingered out there for three decades. Chad Benson Show, Super Talk, 99.7.
10: Ken walks in grinning. Chad says, let's go. Belle sees the calendar and moves real slow.
11: Ken says, best day.
10: Chad says, no blues.
11: Belle says, not again.
10: And stares.

0: Yes, we do, baby.
1: No more weekend freedom. It's time to, by God, get to work.
0: By God, get to work.
1: And that's what we're doing.
0: Talk about the most important stories of the day.
1: Yes.
0: Because we do like important stories. Somebody's yelling at Bell and I. It's pretty funny. Over the fact that...
2: It's kind of hard to care.
0: Some of you are very lucky who hate me that I don't say the things I really want to say. I said something to Bell in between. In between the news. He couldn't stop laughing.
2: Oh, it was so hilarious. It felt a little out of character for you.
0: Yeah, you know, I mean, it's, we talk about everything. If you live your life where you only talk about politics, that is unhealthy. I just want to tell you guys that. That's unhealthy.
1: Might as well take up smoking.
0: Boom. And chew. Do a little bit of that chew.
1: Time.
0: Right? That's important. I mean, absolutely. Might as well do it all. Do those Zins. What are those Zins? Is that what those things are called? Zins?
2: Yeah. Little pouches.
0: What are those things?
2: It's like dip, but it's in a pouch.
0: But isn't there something else that they have one now that's for like, that's got caffeine in it?
2: I think they do have those, yes.
0: Wow. Anything they can get you addicted to.
2: Oh, absolutely.
0: You know what they should get you addicted to? Love.
2: Sugar.
1: There love. You go.
0: Sugar or love?
2: Sugar.
0: Okay. That's already happened.
2: It's true.
0: I don't know if you guys are aware of that. It's already happened.
1: Yes.
0: Everybody's addicted to it. It's just so damn expensive now. I'm shocked by how expensive things are. And I shouldn't be shocked because I know things are going up. And I know that we've won the war and we're just running up the score. Nobody told the Iranians this, though.
2: You got to remember when the Federal Reserve came into being in 1913, it was meant to help stabilize the dollar. And since then, the dollar has lost 98% of its value.
0: Yeah.
2: Thank you. Thank you to
0: the Fed.
2: Yeah.
0: And that goes across many of different
2: administrations,
0: Republicans and Democrats. You want to know why? Because the only place that can print money is who? Anybody?
2: Oh, that's government.
0: The government.
1: The government.
0: You and I can't print money. Well, we can. We just go to jail for it.
1: Yeah.
0: Right? You don't want that to happen. Anybody out there can print money, unless you're the federal government. Tell us off the air. But secondly, how's it working? are you doing 20s? What's going on?
2: You know, the government mismanaged the economy so badly in 2008, we fell into the worst recession that we've seen since the Great Depression. And their solution to it? Print some more money. Give it to the banks. Print some more money. What's going to happen? We're going to print some more money.
0: Yeah. So print some more money. Print some more money. You know what would be great right about now? Print some more money.
1: Print some more money.
0: Hey, you know what would be good right about now? Print some more money. Quantitative easing.
1: Yeah, just print more money and then retailers.
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4: President rallying in North Carolina. I'm Ted Lindner, Fox News. President Trump staging a campaign rally in Gastonia on Wednesday night, supporting Republican gubernatorial candidate Michael Whatley against incumbent Democrat Roy Cooper. And some advice for voters in November, the midterm elections, less than 2 months away.
5: When I'm on the ticket, I'm not bragging, but when I'm on the ticket, Republicans have always done really well. They go out, they vote, everybody gets elected. Everybody gets elected.
4: The president says Cooper's soft on crime, citing the fatal stabbing of a Ukrainian woman on a Charlotte train by a repeat offender. The House has passed a Russian sanctions bill on Wednesday. The vote 262 to 159. That now goes to President Trump's desk. The measure introduced over a year ago by the late Senator Lindsey Graham. Senators voting overwhelmingly in favor of the bill last month. And a man tried and convicted for his role in the Afghanistan bombing that killed 13 U.S. service members 5 years ago is sentenced. Fox's Grinnell Scott with more.
6: Mohammed Sharifullah has been sentenced to 20 years in prison for the Abbey Gate bombing in 2021 at the Kabul airport. The defendant was convicted earlier this year on conspiracy to provide material support to ISIS. prior to sentencing family members of the 13 U.S. service members, 11 Marines, one sailor, and one Army soldier killed during the evacuation at the airport gave victim impact statements. Their loved ones were helping evacuate people during the U.S. withdrawal from Afghanistan. Virginia U.S. District Judge Anthony Trenga said he would have preferred sentencing Sharifullah for each of the service members killed. Gernal Scott, Fox News.
4: And good news today from White House Chief of Staff Susie Wiles. She says she's cancer-free. Her latest pathology results coming back clear after a checkup at the Mayo Clinic this week. 6 months ago, she revealed she had been diagnosed with early-stage breast cancer. 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
4: The family of Charlie Kirk has filed a lawsuit against Utah Valley University and campus police. The filing blames the college for failing to protect the conservative activist who was fatally shot in the neck just a little over a year ago. Fox's Claudia Cowan with more.
18: According to the notice of claim, there was no written security plan or pre-event security briefing. And it adds campus police failed to monitor surveillance cameras in real time, which could have flagged the gunman's suspicious movements and assigned just 6 officers to an event with about 3,000 people. In a statement, UVU says it is aware of the notice of claim, adding, "Our focus remains on supporting our campus community." The school did not respond to the family's allegations, but says it will release an external review of how security was handled in the weeks ahead. In Orem, Utah, Claudia Cowan, Fox News.
4: Kirk's accused shooter remains behind bars awaiting trial. Authorities accusing Siddharth Jawahar, an illegal immigrant, of running a Ponzi scheme that ensnared Kansas City Chiefs tight end Travis Kelce. Fox's Max Gordon with more.
19: According to TMZ, Kelce was named as several people scammed by Jawahar. 38-year-old Jawahar is an immigrant in the country illegally and was recently sentenced to 11 years in prison after pleading guilty to 3 counts of wire fraud. Prosecutors say he swindled his victims out of more than $35 million running a Texas-based investment company. In 2015, he began investing client funds in a single investment, Philip Morris Pakistan. When the value of the investment dropped, Jawahar didn't tell his clients and falsely told investors that they were actually making profits. Now, it's unclear how much money Kelce lost in Jawahar's Ponzi scheme. We've reached out to Kelsey's representation for comment, but we haven't heard back.
4: Following the indictment, Jawahar attempted to coach a victim into giving him a favorable statement to the FBI, who was investigating the case. I'm Ted Lindner. This is Fox News.
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0: How did I lose weight? And I did lean right here. I did. I love this stuff. Listen, Brickhouse Nutrition been with me for a long time. So chatting with Miles. I'm up at like 2:35. True story. I never minded being 2:35, but you know what minded? 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I'm like, before I started really lifting, probably about 190. So 2:35 was a lot. I said, I got to lose some LBs, Miles. 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
13: 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Gary McNamara and Eric Harley talk about everything from politics to social issues and news of the day. 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
14: All across America, we are Red Eye Radio. He is Eric Harley and I'm Gary McNamara.
16: Hi, by the way, it's a new record. I'm here 2 days in a row. it's the joke.
14: You don't miss that much. It's a little bit of an exaggeration.
16: I work 24/7. I work 24 days a year.
14: You're not Stern.
16: 7 months.
14: You said that yesterday.
16: We all like to get that schedule. Isn't that what we call retiring? Anyway. But the
14: Made me think of something. Because go ahead after. I've got something after you're done.
16: I was just saying, update on Dad, because first of all, you and I have to keep in mind our listeners are always very sweet. Anytime we talk about our parents or family members or anything going on in our personal lives, they reach out to us with prayers and great thoughts and we definitely feel the love. I remember being here, when your mother passed, being on the air, and it was overwhelming I was feeling, and I didn't personally know your mom, but I feel like I did, mm-hmm. But it was a loss for our radio family. And so for my dad, who was in the hospital recently, and he's been battling an incurable blood cancer, on Wednesday, I went back down. I've been going down there every day. Now, Thursday, I have the day off because we have professional caretakers at the house all day and meal prep and
14: you have the day off
16: for Dad.
14: Not from the show.
16: I'm thinking about it. Thinking about leaving here in a few minutes. But thinking about leaving early. No, but this was a follow up with his primary care, his general physician. And that happens when you go into the doctor. If you go into the hospital and you have as many issues as my 93-year-old father has, then they have to get everything straightened. And my dad is very good, so far on cognitive issues. My mother is not. And so it's a balance. And they're both living in the home right now with great professional care. Again, I can't say nothing about those professional caretakers. I can't say enough about those professional caretakers. They're just amazing people. But we went to the doctor. I drove after we got off the air. Helps with some things in the morning. It was kind of a light day, relatively speaking, with what we've been through with his hospitalization. But we get there and everything was really smooth. He sits in the lobby for not even 2 minutes. They call him, the nurse's assistant or whoever it is comes out and calls your name. All right. And bring him back. And then he's done in 10 minutes. I was answering email. Didn't have time to answer all my email, actually, work email in the lobby. And so on the way home, he told me, he goes, "Hey, can you come down and take me if I have to go to the hospital or any doctor's visit for any reason? Because when I took him last week. We were on vacation, so it actually worked out that way. He had a nurse with him, and he wasn't at a point where he required an ambulance, but it was getting worse. And I wasn't that far away. So I went, and he really wanted me to be there anyway. I had to be there anyway. And when we got him there, they got him right in. And this isn't always the case. And there was no preferential treatment or anything like that. It's just a 93-year-old comes in with all of the symptoms and condition he was in. And they took him in. They had a chest x-ray. Within minutes, they had a CT scan. Almost immediately following, they had a treatment plan right away. It happened so quick. And then yesterday, his follow-up. And by the way, when he hopped back in the car, so I drive up and we get him out right there at the door. He can walk fine. He's slow, but he can walk. He can walk. He walks back to the car when I go to drive through to pick him up. I say, okay, you're going to set your appointment at the front desk. Your next appointment, I'll go get the car and bring it around. So he comes out and he gets in the car and he goes, hey, I think I got my sea legs back. My dad was Navy. Starting at the age of 18, served on the USS Samuel N. Moore in the Korean War. And so sea legs are something he knows about. But he always says that, you know, if he's feeling better. And he did. He looked peppier. And it was answered prayers. And I want to thank everyone who sent me anything. And even those who I know were praying and didn't reach out to me. Because I know our audience, I certainly said my share of prayers for my family members and anyone I know that's going through something. You and I have been through that for a while. But when he says, hey, you know, could you, you know, jokingly, can you come down and take me to the hospital or any visit? Because I get right in and everything's run so smoothly this week. I said, Dad, it's the aviators. I wear aviator shades because of a condition with my right eye. I have to have really dark shades and they really need to cover my eyes. And so I wear Biden aviator shades. And so I told my sister that and she goes, well, I'm not sure that helps in Texas. And I told my dad, maybe I look official coming in with you.
2: One of the reasons I think that, because you had mentioned my mom and the response that we get is because so many of our listeners were just relating to them the stuff that they've gone through.
16: Yes.
2: Or they believe they're going to go through with their parents.
16: And right. Or sometimes they've gone through.
2: They've gone through it already. Worse, yeah. They've, know, yeah.
16: Or,
2: yeah.
16: You know, or multiple times. And, yep. and I keep that in mind all the time.
2: It's something that isn't talked about a lot. And we just find it naturally easy to talk about anything. It's the way we've always been. We'll confront reality in any way, but with compassion and kindness across the board. I mean, that's just the way that we were raised. But I will tell you this: people ask, you know, what is the thing that has gotten you more response? You know, what's the issue that has gotten you more response than anything else ever as a radio talk show host? You know, the budget. You know, debt.
16: Whatever. Right. I go, yeah.
2: No, not even close. I said. Yeah. By far number one, and I'm talking about USA basketball, the women's team winning 5 gold medals or whatever it is, or championships in a row, and they just dominate. And it's my parents. So talking about my parents that has gotten more response than anything else, because I believe it's so
16: relatable.
2: It's so relatable to everybody, and it is also, it's interesting and fascinating how you go through all of these things, how you deal with things like real life.
16: Yeah.
2: I know that I got a lot of response when, because I hate the term, you know, you hear politicians go, it's the new normal and it drives me crazy.
16: Yeah.
2: But when I, for example, talk about my dad with his dementia, and like I said, probably 99% of the time he's not there.
16: Yeah.
2: You know, he's in his, own delusions. But
16: we're going through that with my mother-in-law.
2: And so you it becomes a new normal because it has to. You have to push aside the reality of, you know, every single day saying, you know, especially in the very beginning, because his came pretty quick.
16: Yeah.
2: And it really was shocking when it happened. And you almost, as a collective, and I mean the family all together, saying, we've got to deal with it and make the happy moments the happy moments. You have to make it the new normal. You cannot just focus on it day in and day out and going into a massive depression yourself.
16: Right.
2: And that's where I look at my family and my siblings, especially, and my brother-in-law, who's part of all of it.
16: Yeah.
2: And even my, you know, my nephew, my nieces and nephews, my nephews and niece. And, and it's just, you know, everybody has just, you know, made that decision. And part of it's, you can make that decision because we would know what our father would say.
16: Yes.
2: Don't you sit there and go into depression over me.
16: Right.
2: You go live your life. You do what you have to do.
16: Which is part of your father's mantra of do the job. Yeah. Or as he said, do the job now. But, you know, you've got, because it's the responsibility in life. And I said that to my father. I said, Dad, my wife and I have talked about this from the beginning of our marriage, the better part of four decades now that we've been together. And we've always talked about, this is what you do, and to the extent that you can. Like with my mother-in-law, she requires full-time residential treatment, and you have to know that that's the best place for them, even though that's the hardest place to leave them after every visit. My parents aren't there yet, but my dad has had that conversation with me in recent months. You know, it may come to that point. But yeah, you look at that and that's it. It really is about, you know, this is what you do. And, you know, I think about, I was in the lobby of the doctor's office today waiting on Dad. They had a report on young people going into trades. We've talked about this, but this new study that came out and showed a survey. How many young people are going into trades? They're learning to become, they're doing hands-on jobs. They're learning to become electricians and, you know, and plumbers and everything else. And they're moving away from the college education, or maybe they're doing a combination of both, a hybrid of both. And I think to myself, because I talked to my dad's neighbor, Dovey, about, he's very strong about, you know, he kind of talks a lot like we do in that, do people know how things work? In fact, I had a conversation with him just yesterday when I pulled up to take Dad. And I said, you know, Dobie, we talk about that a lot because he knows what I do. And I said, we talk about that a lot, about do they understand how we got here as a nation, how freedom is earned and preserved? Because he served in Vietnam, like my father, and he... you know, and he's one of these guys. He served early on, by the way. He told me yesterday. I didn't know that, but it was very early on in Vietnam. But these are the things that as I'm looking at that television story in the lobby, watching that television story about young people going into trades, I'm thinking to myself, this is not bad news. It didn't feel like it was being presented that way. I don't know what channel it was, actually. I'm not sure what they had it on. It may have been local news. I don't remember. But it caught my ear.
2: Yeah, there's been a number of stories over the last couple of weeks about how that is happening.
16: Yeah, and I think, you know, okay, this is a good thing because we should understand. You know, I think AI is going to have a lot of positives and, you know, a few negatives here and there. That's just the way technology works. I don't have a fear of AI. I think there's been this big fear building of AI. And I think the left fears AI because they don't want people learning more things.
2: Well, when you talk about, you know, everything here, it's really what we've been talking about this week, when we talk about the ignorance of people who say this country sucks and they have no idea what the Constitution is.
16: Right.
2: They can't even tell you,
16: right. You
2: know, why it is the way that it is.
16: Right.
2: And we expanded it, you know, this week to just the history of technology in this country and where we were just 100 years ago, and people walking around saying, my life is so tough.
16: Yeah.
2: If you actually know the history of technology and governments,
16: yeah,
2: and right, you understand the Constitution and you understand where we were as a society and how hard life was compared to now.
16: Yeah.
2: Because everything's relative.
16: Right.
2: And when you look back at it and these people, it's so tough. It's not tough at all.
16: It's not tough.
2: It's not even close to being tough the way that it used to be.
16: Yeah.
2: And we've got a bunch of whiners and complainers.
16: Yes.
2: Who, yeah, and part of it is complete ignorance. They have no idea. And I was telling you this the other day, the whole thing. Well, one person used to be able to work one job. And my father always said, where the hell did that come from? I was working three jobs in the early 50s.
16: Yeah.
2: But if you look at it, except for the very short time of a world war, where, you know, so you go 1946 to maybe the, you know, maybe the mid 60s, that 20 year period where you had a baby boom and you had, you know, you came out of a depression and then a war, and then the economic engine boomed where people got a lot more material things than they ever had before.
16: Yeah.
2: You know, you think about it, before that, that was a very short period of time. And then, as always, things change and there's creative destruction and technology moves on to something else.
16: Right.
2: It was hard.
16: ATMs killed a lot of jobs. Oh, remember, Scott, Barack Obama said it.
2: Idiotic.
16: And that means it must be true.
2: But if you look at it very, if you say, okay, we had a burst of a short period of time where the economy might have been, you know, a lot better at that point. Maybe it was for a few people.
16: Yeah.
2: But for the majority of people, they still had to work like crazy. My father, as you said, and my father wasn't, you know, my father was not a blue collar worker.
16: Right.
2: He was an engineer.
16: Right.
2: And so, but he, yeah, was an engineer. He was an engineer at one company, a machinist at the other, doing something else. He was working one full time job and two part time jobs.
16: Well, that's
2: while my mother was home.
16: Right.
2: You know, and because they wanted to have kids, and that's what it required in order to live in, you know, and this would have, they got married, I think, in 51.
16: Mm-hmm.
2: Yeah.
16: Yeah.
2: I think 51. So, you know, and so that was all the way through into the 60s before I remember him just working one job.
16: Right. I mean, that's for me. I remember my dad would moonlight, as a undercover security guard at a store. He would walk around with a cart full of things and look for shoplifters. And also, he went to night school to finish to right. get his master's degree.
2: But we didn't have close to the material things that people have today.
16: Right.
2: You know, who was right. it? It was a Stossel that did the things about what people have that are in the poverty level in the United States.
16: Right.
2: And it was mind-boggling what they have.
16: Yeah. If show me somebody without a phone these days. Show me a five-year-old without a phone.
2: Well, over 90% of homes in the United States have air conditioning.
16: Yes. Right. Yeah.
2: So
16: Europe.
2: But that includes everybody in the North, where yes. you really don't need it as much.
16: Right.
2: We are Red Eye Radio.
16: Brought to you by Hotshot Secret.
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0: We're Red Eye Radio. He is Eric Carlin. I'm Gary McNamara. Welcome and good morning. Coming up here on the show today, following the bottom of the hour, we got a ton of stuff. Number one, we have to touch on it. Bernie Sanders' 32-hour work week.
1: Yeah, we talked. I joked about it yesterday.
0: Yeah, we never really got to it.
1: We never really covered the actual issue.
0: So we will get to that coming up here on the show. And I thought I should bring this up because one of the things we've often talked about is when there's a big health care bill or something, you know, in Congress or whatever, we said, well, people talk about, you know, they, of course, they care about health care, but most people aren't in the system.

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1: We are Red Eye Radio. He is Eric Harley, and I'm Gary McNamara. Welcome, and good morning. Stuff coming up in just a minute.
2: We've got time. We can put it in now.
1: Oh, okay.
2: Yeah.
1: Okay.
2: Yeah. I was going to take a minute off work because I've worked almost 30 minutes now with no time off. But
1: all right, I wanted just to cover this because when you're talking about your dad, the hospital, and everything else,
2: yeah,
1: you know, we've spent a ton of time over the decades talking about healthcare in the United States, different healthcare systems, whatever, what actually works. And one of the things I've always said is most people don't experience the healthcare system.
2: Right.
1: You just don't. You know, we talk about a lot in Canada about waiting times, even for necessary, you know, surgery. And when you have to see, you know, a specialist, how long it will take. Yeah. And this is when it can be critical.
2: Right.
1: And every year, I think it's the Fraser Institute puts out the wait time. And for specialists, you know, it can be, in some cases, it can be a year before you see a specialist.
2: Mm-hmm.
1: And if it isn't urgent, you know, it can be months and months and months and months.
2: Oh, yeah.
1: And even if urgent, it could be a month before you could see a specialist for something.
2: Right.
1: So just recently, my former primary doctor, and he's around my age. The office closed.
2: Yeah.
1: Okay. And they said he was going to continue. He hasn't continued. And this was like in June, we were told they were going to, you know, close. And my next appointment was, like next week. And so I said, okay, I need to wait to see where he goes, because I called the office. They said, no, he's going to continue at another place. So far, nothing. And so you've got to make decisions.
2: And it's stressful.
1: Oh, yeah.
2: I mean, you've been with your doctor for a while.
1: Oh, yeah. Over 10 years.
2: Yeah.
1: Yeah. So.
2: I've been with my same clinic for almost 30 years.
1: Yeah.
2: And we've had long-term doctors, you know, I'm on my third one in that clinic now, but it's very stressful. They had thought our insurance actually wasn't going to cover that clinic at one point. And I remember that stress of just thinking about, oh my gosh, what am I going to do? I got to find a doctor. And I know, look, they're very good about adapting to new patients and, hey, we've got your records and let's get you up to speed. Let's have a conversation. That's great. But there's this comfort and I think it goes to morale, but also stress levels in knowing that your doctor knows what's going on and is familiar with your case.
1: Right. And like I said, I trusted my former primary doctor. So what happened was, you know, I had a bunch of different things going on with, you know, with Dad and another friend of mine who was in the hospital. Didn't even notice I had a prescription that was like a week away, had to be refilled. And it's interesting, when you don't have a primary doctor, what do? Well, I had to go to an urgent care clinic. And the urgent care clinic will give you one time for 30 days.
2: Right.
1: And so the pressure's on. You got to find yourself a primary doctor.
2: Yeah.
1: And the receptionist at the place I went to said, you need to go to my old doctor.
2: Mm.
1: You know, he just couldn't retire. He's around your age. He couldn't retire. So he's back. And here's where his office is. And his office is right across the street from my favorite breakfast restaurant here in Texas. Right across the street. I mean, 200 feet away. And I go, I think this is some kind of karma. All right. So I go, and just so people know, I'm a type 2 diabetic, under control.
2: Right.
1: It means my A1C and people are from is not a 7. You know, it's way below. Most of the time it's in the 5s. Still the upper 5. So I'm fine.
2: Yeah.
1: You know, that's under control. You're not really doing damage to your organs. And it's something that I've had for 10 years and over 10 years now. And I watch it, you know, all the time. I eat right. I exercise. I do all that. It's not death that we all wonder about death, but it's not death that's the first major concern. It's a quality of life the last 10 years. If you have type 2 diabetes, what can happen?
2: Right.
1: Yeah. My whole goal is never to get close to the point of having to get toes cut off.
2: Yeah, right.
1: You know, or having neuropathy, you know, bad, you know, nerve pain or stuff mm-hmm. like that. Mm-hmm. Because, you know, I mean, they read me the Riot Act when I first got it.
2: Yeah.
1: And so, but really, the last 10 years, I've never been in a hospital overnight since I got my tonsils out at like age 5 or 6.
2: Mm.
1: Never been in a hospital overnight.
2: Mm.
1: So I've been very, very healthy. So my healthcare the last 10 years has been, you know, and when I first got diabetes, when I first got it, I had to go every 3 months, then every 4 months, and then twice a year. Yeah. Once they realized I was on the, okay, because they wanted to monitor, do blood work, everything the first couple of years. And, but it was the same doctor that I went to. And, that was it the last 10 years. Right. Every 6 months I would go and it was very simple.
2: Right.
1: Well, when I found my new primary doctor, and they're in a healthcare system, you know, they're a big healthcare system here
2: in the
1: state of Texas, you know, with the own hospital and, you know, specialist and everything else. And so I go to the new primary doctor, and of course they want to start from the very beginning.
2: Sure.
1: And they want to start from the very beginning because, for example, with when I say I've got type 2 diabetes, metabolic syndrome, and what comes with that is high blood, and it's all genetic, high blood pressure, high cholesterol, and high blood sugar, you know, from the type 2 diabetes. Never had any problem with cholesterol. I was never really over, cholesterol wasn't a problem. The high blood pressure was, and so was the blood sugar. Mm-hmm. Could have been a worse problem.
2: Mm-hmm.
1: And I also have white coat syndrome. It's totally subconscious. I'm not nervous when I go to the doctor.
2: Yeah.
1: But my blood pressure just goes through the roof. So, of course.
2: I didn't know that, by the way, that it was totally subconscious until I developed it. I was getting a treatment where it required them to stick a needle literally in my eye once a month. And that process, I didn't know it was making me nervous. You don't feel it. You don't feel like your blood pressure is going up in that moment.
1: Right.
2: But I developed it then. So.
1: And what it is very simple. It's simply your body's defense system.
2: Right.
1: And, you know, something's going on.
2: Right.
1: Drop of adrenaline in your bloodstream. That's what causes it.
2: Mm-hmm.
1: And then, boom, everything just skyrockets.
2: Right.
1: Your body is reacting the way it's supposed to react when it sees a threat, even subconsciously.
2: Right.
1: And so, of course, I document everything. I mean, I document my blood sugar and what I was doing. I document my blood pressure and tell you what I'm doing, because I just don't take my blood pressure when I rest. Mm-hmm. When I work out real heavily, like I do a 15-mile bike ride, I'll sprint the last mile. Soon as I get home, I leave the bike outside. I walk in the door within 20 seconds. I'm taking my blood pressure.
2: Yeah.
1: And I set a pattern for, you know, my doctor to see whenever I go in. And I did the same for my primary doctor. It's like, okay, fine. I also have so I went to my primary doctor and it all went really good. And his recommendation was go to see a cardiologist. I think what he heard is something that I've had for decades upon decades, which is what they call PVC, premature ventricular contractions, which if you're a healthy person, doesn't affect you at all. It's a little extra heartbeat, and mine comes from the bottom of the heart.
2: Mm-hmm.
1: So, of course, when the new primary doctor sees that, you've got to go to the specialist, the cardiologist.
2: Mm-hmm.
1: So my point is not to go through because everything's fine. But, you know, the healthcare system that I've experienced here over the last month, really, no problem getting the new primary doctor. There were a bunch of primary doctors that I could have gotten.
2: Mm-hmm.
1: But I got one recommended by this receptionist.
2: Mm-hmm.
1: Was able to get an appointment within... Now, he's semi-retired, so he only works like Monday and Tuesday.
2: Mm.
1: But I was able to get
2: like
1: in.
2: Like me.
1: Yeah. I was able to get in the next week.
2: Yeah.
1: Like the next Monday or Tuesday, I was able to get in.
2: Right.
1: So then he sees me and I need to get my blood work. He goes, oh, you can do that right now. And I said, I haven't fasted. Okay, come in tomorrow.
2: Yeah.
1: The blood work.
2: Right.
1: So it was the next day I got the blood work.
2: Mm.
1: Meanwhile, he had set up and said, you need to see it. You know, I recommend you go see the cardiologist, you know, just because you've everything that you've got, whatever. Have you ever gotten, when was your last EKG? And I said, 10 years ago, fine.
2: Right.
1: Sets me up with the cardiologist. It was an appointment 5 days away. Now, nothing is urgent here. And I had to, because I was on vacation and out of town, I had to make it the next week, which was Tuesday of this week. So I go in Tuesday of that week. I get in at my appointment's at 10. I get there at 9:35. Soon as 9:35, I go to hit the bathroom. I come out. They're waiting for me. It's 10 to 10. And then nurse comes in and she takes the EKG and does all that stuff. I mean, everything. She goes, the doctor's on the way in here. Mm-hmm. And, you know, I go, she goes, we apologize so much. I go, it's 9:53. My appointment doesn't begin for another 7 minutes. I'm okay. And so he came in like about 7 minutes after 10. Yeah. Apologizing profusely for being, you know, for being late. He goes, no, I don't like wasting other people. I don't like people wasting my time. I don't like wasting other people's time. So we went over that and everything else. And then, you know, again, and he, you know, sees that I've got that extra beat and says, look, I just recommend it just for a general screening, that you go get a, and there are two different procedures really, which is the, a CAT scan of your heart and a ultrasound with the calcium test that they take. He goes, I suggest you do it. And I'm like, I'm okay, because I want to make sure it's okay, you know, and I know it
2: sure.
1: is,
2: yeah.
1: you know, because I know what my cholesterol level is and everything else. I know everything. They're not worried. It's just, no, this is basic screening. We want to have a base of where you are right now. And I'm okay with that. Well, they could have done it Monday.
2: Mm-hmm.
1: I couldn't do it Monday. And then, well, they had to have it too far apart at the same hospital, the two procedures. And they could have done it Tuesday, but I have my regular primary doctor's appointment to check up on everything that has been done already. So I'm going in Wednesday. I've gotten at like three different surveys from the hospital system on my primary doctor and the cardiologist and just general, you know, a general survey on my entire experience so far.
2: Mm-hmm.
1: And I'm just like, wow, competition works.
2: Yeah.
1: That is the first thought I had.
2: Yeah.
1: Competition works. Right. Knowing what the waiting times are in Canada and there was no emergency here and everything can be taken care of in a couple of weeks to make sure that I know that everything in my heart and everything is going great and, you know, my metabolic syndrome, type 2 diabetes, and make sure that the plan is in effect. Everybody's in agreement. Everybody communicates. Oh, and then on the app, everything.
2: Oh,
1: I,
2: yeah.
1: You know,
2: yeah.
1: I went in for my blood
2: yeah.
1: work.
2: Yeah.
1: Got my blood work done at 9 o'clock.
2: Yeah.
1: By 2 in the afternoon, the results are coming in, and it's on the app. You get to see it.
2: Yep.
1: You know, and it's just, it's raw.
2: Yeah.
1: You know, the doctor hasn't commented on it yet. You get to see it. And then cardiologist, I went in on it's Thursday. Yeah, Tuesday I went in. I wake up yesterday morning, all of his notes right there on the app.
2: Yeah.
1: Every bit of information and very clearly stated. It wasn't done in, you know, medical talk.
2: Yeah.
1: And it had everything that I had said. Right. Patient said this, patient right. said this, said white coat syndrome, but the patient keeps a log of his blood pressure and what he has done, and the blood pressure is fine. In fact, you know, it's extremely fine when he doesn't have the white coat
2: syndrome. We went through this with my dad, and he has the app, and he said, let's, because he had his phone obviously with him in the hospital, but he had his phone with him, and he said, hey, let's log on to my app and let's look at the records. I want you to help me kind of sort things out. Let's look at the history of where my numbers have been. So he's got everything from his oncologist, his cardiologist, and his primary care physician right there, and also his current hospital stay is updated as they do tests. It's amazing. And he got in as he joked, hey, I need you to bring me every time, because he got right in. Yeah. And there was no wait for him. And that's not the case in Canada.
1: Well, we always talk about the healthcare system. That is my experience, really, the most I've been in the healthcare system in my life, mm-hmm. just the last month.
2: Yep.
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1: We are Red Eye Radio. He's Eric Carly, and I'm Gary McNamara. Now, the most interesting thing, though, of my whole, being in the medical system here the last month and a half and just analyzing it and giving you my opinion of how it's been for me so far with the quality of care and the timeliness of the care is that the doctor did say to me, he just said, because part of my condition can be affected by coffee.
11: Yeah.
1: He said, how many cups of coffee you drink a day? And I said, like two. And I went, why? You're not going to take me off coffee, are you? I said, come on. Massive alcohol and drugs. Yeah, okay, I can handle that, being taken off that. You can't touch my coffee. He just burst out laughing. He goes, no, I just wondered.
2: Remember when Letterman had the big heart surgery?
1: Yeah.
2: And he came back and he goes, they put me on decaf, and there is zero purpose for decaf.
1: I know.
2: Railed about it, made it a bit for like weeks. But yeah, no, caffeine is something they have to look at. Yeah.
1: I know.
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18: On the midterms, I'm Sue Guzman, Fox News. And President Trump was in North Carolina Wednesday in the hopes of encouraging voters to elect Republicans in the midterm elections. Fox's Kevin Cork in Washington has more.
19: On election night, North Carolina is going to prove that America does not belong to those who hate it.
20: President's dumping in the Tar Heel State of North Carolina for GOP Senate nominee Michael Whatley, his former RNC chair. The president, of course, has carried the state three times, but Whatley actually trails popular Democrat Roy Cooper, at least according to recent polling, with the latest Fox News survey showing the economy and affordability still topping the list among concerns for voters.
18: President Trump not pleased with the Federal Reserve's interest rate hike on Wednesday. More from Fox's Jared Halpern.
21: Well, domestic spending is resilient and the job market strong, Federal Reserve Chairman Kevin Warsh says.
22: The plain fact is that inflation is too high and has been for too long.
21: Inflation was measured at 3.7% in July, well above the Federal Reserve's 2% inflation target. It's the first interest rate hike since 2023 and comes as President Trump is urging far lower interest rates, writing on social media, rates should be 1% or less with investment in the country booming. At the White House, Jared Halpern, Fox News.
23: On this vote, the yeas are 262, the nays are 159. The motion is adopted. Without objection, the motion to reconsider is laid on the table.
18: House lawmakers passing a Russian sanctions bill Wednesday. The measure introduced more than a year ago by then-Senator Lindsey Graham, who died in July. The Lindsey O'Graham Sanctioning Russia and Iran Act of 2026 targets Russia's economy, intending to penalize the country for its continued war in Ukraine. 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
18: Less than 2 months from the midterms, a new Fox News poll shows that the family budget is still the top issue.
29: Some aspect of the current economy is most important to 48% of voters right now. Breaking that down, 34% say the cost of living is more important, followed by inflation at 14%. Immigration is third at 8%. As the midterms approach, respondents say they trust Democrats to handle the economy better, 55% to 40%. Politically, voters say they find Democrats more favorable than Republicans by 44% to 41%. But when it comes to wings of those parties, MAGA is more favored than Democratic Socialists, 35% to 30%. Gernal Scott, Fox News.
18: The Middle East bracing for a possible American response to an Iranian attack.
30: Days ago, a U.S. contracted vessel was hit during an Iranian missile and drone attack. Two sources told Fox News. The incident occurred around the Strait of Hormuz and caused minor injuries, including smoke inhalation. Some U.S. personnel were on board, though the identities of the injured are unclear. It is the latest in a series of exchanges of fire, bringing into question what comes next in the Iran conflict. Iran's Supreme National Security Council saying in a statement today, the stakes around oil and the straits have changed. Damage control won't stop what's coming. No talks until Iran's conditions are met.
18: Fox's Trey Yangston, Tel Aviv, Texas, carrying out its fifth execution of the year. 40-year-old LeJames Norman died by lethal injection for killing three people during a 2005 attempted robbery. An accomplice is expected to be executed next week. And fencing's going up around the John F. Kennedy Performing Arts Center. This after the Trump-appointed board voted to close most of it for repairs. The move follows a federal judge's ruling blocking the center from restoring President Trump's name to the building. I'm Sue Guzman. This is Fox News.
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28: 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Gary McNamara and Eric Harley talk about everything from politics to social issues and news of the day. Whether you're up late or you're just starting your day, welcome to the show. From the Relief Factor Studios, this is Red Eye Radio.
6: All across America, we are Red Eye Radio. He is Eric Harley, and I'm Gary McNamara. Welcome and good morning. Thanks so much for being here.
2: Hi.
6: How's everybody doing?
2: They're saying the heat, is it a dome? Are we under a dome?
6: We're in a heat dome, yes.
2: All right.
6: Yes.
2: Didn't they make a TV show, The Dome, where they put it? That's just such a stupid idea.
6: That biosphere with Pauly Shore?
2: Well, that one was funny. I mean, at least it was being silly, but there was a TV show called The Dome, right? They put the dome over an entire town. It was weird. I don't think it went but like a couple of seasons. Under the dome. That was it.
6: Okay.
2: Cop Rock made more sense than that. And if you don't know what that is and you're too young, just Google it. It did exist. It was a musical. Cop Rock. It was a musical cop TV show. What are you talking about? Just don't do that. Don't. That's a bad idea. Stop doing that.
6: I remember that I was told that when Cop Rock was on, what was that, the 90s? The late 80s?
2: Yeah.
6: Early 90s?
2: Yeah.
6: That a guy I knew had a cameo in it, so I watched it. He never appeared in the cameo. I never saw it.
2: Mm.
6: And I'm like, you got to be kidding me. This is really bad. It was like you were twisting my arm to watch that. It was like, God, it was a bad show. But let's get to the big thing here. Bernie Sanders and his 32-hour work week act. Now, what would it do? He's already introduced it into the Senate.
2: It would have Eric working a lot more.
6: The threshold for a standard work week would drop gradually over 4 years. Non-exempt employees would qualify for time and a half overtime pay for any hours after 4 years, work beyond 32 hours a week. It also mandates time and a half for work days for 8 hours and double pay for work days exceeding 12 hours.
2: Uh-huh.
6: Employees would be legally protected from reducing overall weekly pay rates and employee benefits to make up for the shorter hours.
2: Uh-huh.
6: Wage control.
2: Yeah, that's... Right, exactly where they're going.
6: Supporters like Bernie Sanders reintroduces the bill and argues that automation, artificial intelligence, and massive surges in worker productivity over recent decades should benefit working families rather than just corporate profits. Well, that would happen automatically.
2: Yeah, right.
6: but you're, it's what we've always said. You can't change economics.
2: No.
6: If the government forces companies, because this would go way beyond AI, and there are many companies where no, it, AI is not going to affect them.
2: Well, it's they it, because here's what happens
6: in the same way.
2: And just off the top of my head, one of the very basic moves that would happen is, all right, this would be a non-exempt employee. Some employees are, and it, there is a salary actually level at which if they make that or above, then and they are salaried, then they are exempt from overtime. For me, I get undertime. They take money back because I don't show up every day. But the thing with the overtime is what they can do for the employee. The employers can say, okay, here's what we'll do. We're going to adjust where our salaries are for certain roles and stay within the exemption range. If this is one of the options. And then we're going to have, we're going to assign more duties to those individuals.
6: Mm-hmm.
2: Along with that, what you bring up, AI has been around, automation's been around for generations. And there had been, it's always this, oh, it's going to kill the jobs. We've been joking about the ATM comment from Obama years ago, that it was responsible for the loss of so many jobs. But if you think about it, companies have adjusted. And sensibilities change during those adjustments by the consumer who patronizes those businesses. One great example is fast food, because some of the move in some states and areas where it's going to, well, we're going to, then the unions were behind this, but we're going to raise, and liberals were behind raising for fast food workers. $15 an hour, $20 an hour, which, by the way, sounds archaic. Why not $100 an hour? And then, so you go in, and there is a McDonald's between here and my parents' house, which is at the halfway point in the two-hour road trip. And I stop in there frequently, and I'll never forget the day I walked in there, and they had a lot more kiosks and less seating in there. And so people will come in, and they'll order on the kiosk. Also, what I've noticed is at drive-thrus, and you know, when you do road trips, and I've done a few in the past week, you have to pull through, and they're using AI to take your order completely. The AI, and it gets everything right, and you know, on the screen, you got to check it, double check it, you know, is everything right, and it responds, and then the crew can work. Someone told me, and I don't know what the number is, but they had like a dozen people would be running any one shift at a fast food place. It's nowhere near that anymore. Yeah, that's, there are some exceptions. In-N-Out Burger. It seems like they have hundreds of employees. But if
6: Chick-fil-A.
2: Chick-fil-A. they have a whole army. But
6: and that's why they got to take off Sunday.
2: Exactly. They're tired. But of course, they also recognize people
6: right.
2: have faith still today, and they honor that. But you think about this. You think about what is it that companies, as you mentioned, as we've talked about for years, the government, lawmakers cannot come in and change and force the market to do something without the market going, okay, we have an answer and response to that.
6: Right. It's like minimum, when you raise the minimum wage, when you see the drastic raises of minimum wage, you see fewer workers.
2: Right.
6: I mean, it's just the reality of it. We all know that it happens. Democrats used to pretend it doesn't happen. You can manipulate an economy. Government can manipulate an economy. They mm-hmm. can do certain things. You know, when we talk about tariffs in general,
2: right?
6: I see that manufacturing employment's up a little bit, here. We're still down overall from when Trump took over, but it's gone up since January of this year. And you look at where it's gone up in manufacturing, it's all steel and aluminum related, which is protecting the American, which is protecting American manufacturing of steel and aluminum products.
2: Right, right.
6: But the cost of those products is way up, which affects every American company not related to that, that uses those products to build, you know, to build their things. So you can't get away from it. You're still rewarding some and punishing others.
2: Right.
6: And in this particular case, you're doing the exact same thing. You're saying, well, if you've got the job now, we'll protect you. Sorry if you're somebody who comes in after that person. You're going to be at 32 hours a week, and you're going to have to work two 32-hour-a-week jobs in order to survive. An interesting thing that relates to all of this, Wall Street Journal looking at the latest census numbers. And we told you the other day that real wages, you know, what you make per hour, have not kept up with inflation over the last year. And all of a sudden, you look at it, and they're talking about the Census Bureau, which says, well, yeah, but median income is up, even at inflation adjusted. But you know why? Why is median income up? As they point out here, here we go. One reason: Americans are working longer. The number of men working full-time grew by 1.3 million and 800,000 for women. However, the total number of workers increased by just 230,000 for men and 130,000 for women. So the vast majority of those are people that are, you know, that are working more hours. That's why their overall wages are beating inflation.
2: They're getting
6: They're getting second jobs. Yeah. They're working longer hours. Mm-hmm. That's why the pay is up. That's just the reality of economics. But if you believe that long term working 32 hours instead of 40 is going to benefit you where it counts long term in the pocketbook, it may for some, but you're going to have a ton of others where it does not. And you're going to have a lot of people working too. 32-hour jobs or a 32-hour job and another 16-hour job to make it, because you cannot cut. You know, you may have productivity in AI. It doesn't mean that companies will ignore the productivity of human labor.
2: Right.
6: And if you take human labor and you say, we're going to make it less productive because we're taking away 8 hours a week, when you think about it, you're taking a day off.
2: Yeah.
6: You're making it basically a 4-day work week from a 5, not because the company wishes to do it, but because government has mandated it, which means you will lose 20% of that productivity of the human labor.
2: Yeah.
6: There are going to be consequences because of that, because companies are going to look, they're not going to sit there and say, hey, you know, AI is making it so we're more productive here, therefore let's become less productive over here.
2: Well, that, you know,
6: economics doesn't work that way.
2: It doesn't work that way. And they, you know, with that exemption level, there was some fluctuation they were looking at. They were going to come in and change where that exemption level was going to be, basically of how much you could pay or how little you could pay a person in terms of a salary where they would not be qualified for overtime. And you look at that and go, okay, but the person, right? If companies then come in and say, all right, what we'll do is, as we hire on new people, if we were to go with this Bernie plan, we're going to have them take on more roles. And we'll keep them at the bottom level of that, just above the exemption level. But there won't be, you know, they will, if we have to get, if we're productive in that way and have to get competitive, we can start raising that pay. But they'll make that adjustment. Now, people will do what they have to do. in their personal lives and either stay at that job or go work another job on the side or get a new job altogether. There's there will be these shifts, but there is not this magic wand, communist wand, that Bernie can wave. This is Bernie trying to be relevant again. This is not the new first time they've talked about this.
6: The wand and sickle.
2: Yeah, the wand and sickle, exactly. That's what's on the flag, the Bernie flag. But if you look at it, this is not the first time they've tried to do this. Well, we need to get, the government needs to say, basically determine what the value of any labor role is. The government can't do that. Only the free market can do it. Minimum wage should be zero. Zero. Now, no one's going to work for zero. I mean, there are volunteers. I volunteer. You volunteer. People volunteer for nonprofits, for causes. But we're not going to do that for a living because it's not a living. So I should be able to bid on a job. I should be able to, if I'm applying for a job, hey, give me a two-week tryout, and then let's determine what I'm worth. And then if you offer me something I can live with, great. If not, I'll move on. When the government comes in and sets these, well, it's got minimum wage, it's wrong to pay them anything less than that. Well, what are you talking about? Nothing is a living wage. A living wage, $100,000 a year? You're going to pay somebody $100,000 a year? You know, look at these big cities. Look out in L.A. and San Francisco. You're going to live on, you know, you're going to have eight roommates.
6: Yeah, when you look at the cost of living in California, the minimum wage should be $100 an hour if
2: exactly.
6: The Democrats really cared about
2: right.
6: The people.
2: Right. If you want, make it a living wage.
6: Right.
2: That's why I said wage. It sounds archaic when they say minimum wage should be $15. 15? Who's working? By the way, my four oldest granddaughters, all working. All of them make far above $15 an hour.
6: Well, and
2: I'm jealous.
6: Remember, minimum wage is what? $7.35.
2: Yeah, right.
6: Minimum wage doesn't matter. People have found that out.
2: Exactly.
6: Minimum wage doesn't matter in Texas.
2: Exactly.
6: It doesn't matter.
2: If the companies need people, they're going to have to pay.
6: We are Red Eye Radio.
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9: Agriculture Undersecretary for Farm Production and Conservation Richard Fordyce acknowledges this is not a usual ARC PLC sign-up year due to the addition and formulation of over 30 million new base acres within USDA programs.
10: The legislation said if you've got over 30 million acres, you'll have to prorate those acres.
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9: 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I'm Rod Bain reporting for the U.S. Department of Agriculture in Washington, D.C.
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6: We're on our radio. He's Eric Cronin, and I'm Gary McNamara. Now, interesting enough that that's one of the reasons. One of the reasons that the median salary went up. Last month? Let me just make sure here. In the last year, even though real wages went down as compared to inflation, but median wages over the last year went up. You're like, how? Number one, they worked more hours. Number two, listen to this here. At the same time, the number of workers with a college degree or higher last year increased by 1.8 million while their median earnings declined 1.1%.
2: Wow.
6: By contrast, earnings for high school grads increased 5.5%. Remember, inflation 3.4.
2: Yeah, right.
6: So if you had a college degree, you got killed.
2: Yeah.
6: If you're a high school grad, increased 5.5%, this seems to be more evidence that too many young people are still going to college and not enough are training for trades that pay well. They're saying that because there's a demand for the trades right now.
2: Yeah.
6: So that's why it went up 5.5%. Beating inflation, in a year by 2.1 point. That's huge.
2: I mean, you don't see that.
6: You don't see that happening too much, and so, but it all you know evens out. So it's really about working more hours. And think about this too: if you're in a trade, your hours can be unlimited.
2: Oh my gosh,
6: it can be unlimited.
2: If you're an HVAC tech, air conditioning in Texas, there's what, 6 weeks we don't use our air conditioners per year. But this time of year, of course, yeah. I mean, and it's nonstop because your AC always goes out when you're using it the most from, of course, the wear and tear from the use itself. And they're working around the clock, plumbers, electricians. And you're right. It's a lot of hours.
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1: All right, so the whole 60 Minutes thing the other day, you know, Barry Weiss taking over CBS News and all that, and letting a bunch of people from 60 Minutes go and saying that we're going to be a news organization, not a political activist organization, in essence, is what she has said.
2: Right.
1: And then the numbers came out, the ratings for 60 Minutes, and everybody was on it. Dropped 21%. Last year's premiere, 10 million. This year's only 8 million, roughly. I'm rounding it off.
0: Right.
1: And it shows the incredible failure. You know, the analysis
0: of
1: it.
0: Right.
1: I think those numbers are great.
0: Actually,
1: to start out day one, I think those numbers are, this isn't propaganda. I have said all along, I don't know what she's going to do, because you're going to lose anybody on the left. A significant portion of people on the right just have not watched 60 Minutes.
0: Right.
1: Right. And my point always has been that, are they going to go back to CBS? Are they going to sit there and say, well, you know, I haven't watched 60 Minutes in 10 years or 20 years. Liberal, those liberals or whatever.
0: Oh, yeah.
1: Are we not, like me, I mean, 60 Minutes, I'm sleeping. And unless it's a special interview that I'll watch later on, you know, that I can find online because it relates to the show, then I'll watch it. But I've not watched 60 Minutes. Oh, my gosh. Since the 90s?
0: Even without our schedule being the way it is, I wouldn't be watching it today.
1: Well, it goes...
0: Again, with few exceptions.
1: The 90s goes way before I started this show.
0: Mm-hmm, mm-hmm.
1: And so I look at it and say, I didn't know where their audience was going to be. And the point is, it's much like if you have a radio station that changes format. They were country for the longest time, and then decided to go soft AC, all Michael Bolton all the time. Uh-huh. Well, you're going to see a significant loss.
0: Mm-hmm.
1: But on the first week or the first couple of weeks or the first month, if you see, oh my gosh, we only have had a 20% loss and, you know, we've got this base of an audience to start from, I would view that as being a success.
0: You're rebuilding. I mean, think about how teams rebuild in sports.
1: Well, the Cowboys, I mean, you're very familiar with the rebuilding. It's taken 30 years.
0: It's over 30 years now, but you need to remember, it's a slow process.
1: Remember the Bills, just to, you know, throw the arrows my way.
0: Yeah.
1: The Bills didn't make the playoffs for 17 years.
0: By the way, Dad said today, as I was leaving, he said, hey, listen, when all this is over and we transition back to, you know, normal, whatever normal is, he says, tell you what, we're not going to talk about doctors, medical charts, medications. And I said, or the Cowboys. And he goes, or the Cowboys. Yeah.
1: But
0: rebuilding a show like 60 Minutes, I mean, and trying to get a wider audience. You're going to have to get them. You're going to have to earn them back. You're going to have to earn them all over again. Because if you think about it, a generation has passed of, especially, I think, maybe moderate and right leaning or just anyone who wants actual journalism. They're going to, we said this about, as you mentioned, Barry Weiss, what a Everest of a mountain that she has to build here or rebuild. And we don't know how you populate a newsroom in today's world with actual real journalists, because there aren't many. She's one of very few that we know of. But in that process, you're going to have to earn that audience. You're going to have to get them back and or earn new viewers, however you're going to do that. But that's going to take time.
1: Well, there was a couple of stories over the last month or so that hit on the Trump administration. It's like, yeah, people are shocked that Barry Weiss actually, that she allowed the Trump administration to be attacked. She's not a Trump supporter.
0: No.
1: No. Even though she said where the Democrats have gone, she might vote for Trump. Remember that? She had that.
0: Right.
1: Comment.
0: Remember she wrote one piece, you know, Trump was right. I got it wrong and Trump was right on, I forget on right. what it was.
1: But her point was never to be and the Democrats were trying to, you know, that's what they were trying to promote. Mm-hmm. This is going to be a network that supports Trump.
0: Yeah.
1: That was never the case of what she was promoting. She was promoting, we're going to be a news. We're going to criticize people when they need to be criticized. And we'll write stories, you know, that both sides aren't at times going to like. But there is, should be no, I'm not shocked at anything that she has done. When I view that she has, that they have done an unfair story, just like anyone, you know, we'll point it out if Fox, we believe Fox did a terrible job. We'll point it out. We'll point out if Newsmax does a terrible job on something. We'll point out any news organization if they do a bad job. Yesterday we hit Fox. What did we hit Fox for? What was the story? Mm-hmm. Oh, on the woman with the knife trying to sneak.
0: Oh, yeah.
1: We had fun with that one.
0: Yeah.
1: You know, she was never going to be, there was never going to be, she wasn't changing CBS into a Newsmax.
0: No.
1: And anybody who thought that
0: was never going to be the case.
1: Right. And so, but you and I said, I don't know where she goes. I don't know if the audience is there when you're promoting. We're going to be criticizing both sides here. You know, if they deserve being criticized, but we're not going to be political activists. We are going to do news. And my point is bringing, you know, Republicans in. Republicans made the switch such a long time ago where they're set with what they're doing on a Sunday night.
0: Yeah.
1: They're either if they're going to watch politics, it's going to be Fox, it's going to be Newsmax, it's going to be whatever, mm-hmm. you know, whatever they're looking at online, whatever podcast they're watching. If on Sunday night, politics in that time is what they have gone to since, you know, 60 Minutes, as we believe, became a much more of a political activist show, mm-hmm. not a news show.
0: Right.
1: And our thing was, can she bring them back? And remember, she's not a conservative.
0: Right.
1: She's basically still a liberal who believes in it. I wouldn't know where to tell her where to go. So the fact that they've got 80% of their audience may not be an audience. If it's a new audience, mm-hmm. that's the whole point you'd have to find out with your market research.
0: Yeah.
1: Is it new audience? Are the numbers going to be this good? And I view those numbers as good just for a month or two because people are curious. You know,
0: is there an audience for it overall? Right. We talked about this when John Malone from the Discovery Group, he's an executive, he's a big executive and owns, he's been a media mogul for a long time. But when they talked about taking over CNN and they were about to make that deal or close that deal. And he said, you know, look, I think CNN should go back to the headline news. And you and I yawned and said, boring, because that's not what people want. I know what he was trying to say, that there should be real news. But the fact is that many people have been, I don't know. Retrained, whatever you want to say, but their sensibilities have changed to the extent that they want some kind of brand that leans either right or left on their news. Now, real journalism, I've said it for years, plays a critical role in a free society. And I would hope that if this is going to be done right, that it would earn a very large audience for that reason. And it should be. It doesn't matter who's in office. It doesn't matter who these individuals vote for. It doesn't matter who Eric and Gary vote for. If we don't like what they're doing, we will tell you. And if you don't know that, it means you haven't been listening to this show for very long. And this is, we're not journalists. We're opinion givers. We're, that's what we do. But in journalism, it should be the truth. There should be, it should be getting the truth to the American people. And I don't know what that looks like and how you do that. I don't know how Barry Weiss or anybody else does that in 2026 or beyond.
1: Well, when you look at, for example, what CNN did, and CNN, you know, bringing on Scott Jennings, bringing on Shermichael Singleton, and they'll bring on, you know, Republicans and conservatives to have the arguing back and forth.
0: Right.
1: America doesn't want to hear that.
0: Yeah.
1: Because they haven't responded to that. Now, Scott Jennings, I haven't seen a lot of him lately. There haven't been a lot of viral clips from him.
0: Mm-hmm.
1: Is he still there at CNN? But I just haven't seen the clips in weeks.
0: Mm-hmm.
1: You know, a great clip from him that's being promoted on social media. Now, the clips on YouTube do great.
0: Mm-hmm.
1: Or on X, you know, when those clips are there. But the overall, you know, the show itself, ratings, not really. You haven't really seen it. My point is, and I'll even say this about the whole 60 Minutes thing, is it as simple as the fact that as long as you have the NFL introducing you and you've got 18 to 20 million people watching that Sunday afternoon game, no matter what, there's going to be enough people to watch 60 Minutes and keep it going and have people be at least inquisitive as to what's happening because you have such a massive lead in. And that's where it comes to real estate. If you still have if you have legit real estate where millions of people are still always tuning into your network, does that in itself mean you can put anything on after the NFL and you're going to do decently, whether it has a liberal spin, a little bit of a more conservative spin, or a, you know, straight news show? Are you still going to be healthy in some kind of audience? I guess we'll see over the next 6 months as to where their ratings go on it. But when you have the NFL lead in, as you will till February, and so far I think the Wednesday game didn't perform as well as last year's Thursday's game, but I think the Sunday night game was through the roof.
0: Yeah, didn't they say the Cowboys game. Giants game?
1: Yeah, that was through the roof because and that's because the Dallas Cowboys are hopeless and America, that's their mood right now.
0: Yes, they want to watch America's team suffer because they just like watching suffering.
1: This is so much fun being a Bills fan right now. All right, we are Red Eye Radio.
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0: And I'm Gary McNamara, man, that the McLemore situation, AOC, she's not going to, she won't be supporting Ed Sheeran anymore.
1: No, all right.
0: His entire band left too.
1: Yeah.
0: It's like if you're, okay. you've got to be a racist anti-Semite.
1: Well, this is a prime example because Ed Sheeran he's huge. I remember when my wife took my son, my daughter, I don't know if both of my daughters went, all three of my daughters went, two or three of my kids went with my wife and saw him at the soccer stadium here. He performed. He's huge. But sorry, if you're not an anti-Semite, if you won't be doing what they're doing as an activist, you're gone. You're done. We're done with you.
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12: Rallying in North Carolina. I'm Ted Lindner, Fox News. Less than 2 months ago now till the midterm elections, President Trump staged a campaign rally in Gastonia, North Carolina on Wednesday night, supporting Republican gubernatorial candidate Michael Whatley against incumbent Democrat Roy Cooper. He had some advice for voters in November.
13: When I'm on the ticket, I'm not bragging, but when I'm on the ticket, Republicans have always done really well. They go out, they vote, everybody gets elected.
12: The president says Cooper is soft on crime, citing the fatal stabbing of a Ukrainian woman on a Charlotte train by a repeat offender. The Federal Reserve hiking interest rates for the first time in 3 years. Fox's Hillary Barsky with more.
14: The central bank raising its benchmark interest rate for the first time since July of 2023 to combat stubbornly high inflation. The quarter point increase lifts the Fed's benchmark rate to a range of 3.75% to 4%. Fed Chair Kevin Warsh.
15: Job gains have kept pace with the workforce, and the unemployment rate has changed little. But inflation remains elevated.
14: The rate increase could result in higher borrowing costs for mortgages, auto loans, and credit cards. The Fed also signaled that it expects to hike rates a second time later this year. Hillary Barsky, Fox News.
12: Following the news, President Trump had some choice words for the Federal Reserve Board. And the House has passed a Russia sanctions bill on Wednesday. The vote, 262 to 159, that now goes to President Trump's desk. The measure was introduced over a year ago by the late Senator Lindsey Graham, who passed away in July. Senators voting overwhelmingly in favor of the bill last month. We heard on Wednesday from White House Chief of Staff Susie Wiles, who said she's now cancer-free. Her latest pathology results coming back clear after a checkup at the Mayo Clinic this week. 6 months ago, she revealed that she had been diagnosed with early-stage breast cancer. President Trump saying that she would be in great shape. 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
12: Authorities accusing Siddharth Jawahar, an illegal immigrant, of running a Ponzi scheme that ensnared Kansas City Chiefs tight end Travis Kelce. Fox's Max Gordon with more.
27: According to TMZ, Kelce was named as several people scammed by Jawahar. 38-year-old Jawahar is an immigrant in the country illegally and was recently sentenced to 11 years in prison after pleading guilty to 3 counts of wire fraud. Prosecutors say he swindled his victims out of more than $35 million running a Texas-based investment company. In 2015, he began investing client funds in a single investment, Philip Morris Pakistan. When the value of the investment dropped, Jawahar didn't tell his clients and falsely told investors that they were actually making profits. Now, it's unclear how much money Kelce lost in Jawahar's Ponzi scheme. We've reached out to Kelsey's representation for comment, but we haven't heard back.
12: Following the indictment, Jawahar attempted to coach a victim into giving him a favorable statement to the FBI, who was investigating the case. The family of Charlie Kirk has filed a lawsuit against Utah Valley University and campus police. The filing, blaming the college for failing to protect the conservative activist who was fatally shot in the neck last September. Fox's Claudia Cowan.
28: According to the notice of claim, there was no written security plan or pre-event security briefing. And it adds campus police failed to monitor surveillance cameras in real time, which could have flagged the gunman's suspicious movements, and assigned just 6 officers to an event with about 3,000 people. In a statement, UVU says it is aware of the notice of claim, adding, "Our focus remains on supporting our campus community." The school did not respond to the family's allegations, but says it will release an external review of how security was handled in the weeks ahead. In Orem, Utah, Claudia Cowan, Fox News.
12: Kirk's accused shooter remains behind bars awaiting trial. I'm Ted Lindner. This is Fox.
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0: Now, it's Red Eye Radio. Gary McNamara and Eric Harley talk about everything from politics to social issues and news of the day. Whether you're up late or you're just starting your day, welcome to the show from the Relief Factor Studios. This is Red Eye Radio.
1: All across America, we are Red Eye Radio. He is Eric Harley and I'm Gary McNamara. Good morning.
2: Hello.
1: So, saw this story yesterday. It really didn't get a lot of publicity. Washington Examiner had it. A narrow measure offered by Senator John Kennedy Wednesday would have forced artificial intelligence companies to build a kill switch. Now, you know what my disappointment was?
2: What?
1: Here's how I read the headline yesterday. GOP kill switch bill killed by Rand Paul. Now, I thought they were talking about the kill switch in cars. You know, for the 2027 models and all
2: Or
1: 2020. Well, it's not going to be the 2026 models. 2027 models and everything else where, you know, they'd be seen whether you're tired or drunk or high or whatever. And the system would be monitoring your eyes. And it wasn't about that. It was about AI. So the narrow measure offered by Senator John Kennedy Wednesday would have forced artificial intelligence companies to build a kill switch to prevent their advanced models from going rogue was shot down by Senator Rand Paul. Kennedy offered his bill via unanimous consent, a request that can be blocked by any of the 99 colleagues. He said, I'm not standing here today suggesting that I have all the answers. What I'm suggesting to you is that there are risks to artificial intelligence. Paul objected over concerns that such a move would be acting hastily and could prematurely stifle innovation before Congress has a better understanding of the technology. Are they going to have to redesign all search engines immediately if this passes and put kill switches in your search engine? Are doctors going to have to build a kill switch into drug prescription analysis? Kennedy rebuffed an amendment offered by Paul to create a bipartisan panel to more closely analyze potential AI safeguards. He accused Paul of trying to take the weenie way out.
2: Okay.
1: Of killing his motion. I think this goes back to where we were yesterday.
2: Yeah.
1: I've got so many questions. Mm. When you talk about a kill switch, what are you talking about? I actually think that Rand Paul's questions are legit. As we have said, there is so much. We've seen the paranoia of climate change.
2: Oh, yeah.
1: We've seen where the government wants to go. You and I remember the governor, former governor of Oregon, saying, we need to decrease our GDP by 13% in order to save the planet. Like, what are you out of your freaking mind? And just everything else. And all the doomsday scenarios that came up, the panic that was instilled. You and I always will remember the young women at the White House and asked the question. I don't think Greta was there at that day. And now we know that, you know, basically you go directly from saving the planet to kill the Jews. I mean, it's really interesting how they, you know, that's where that seems to have gone. That's pretty fascinating. Mm. That's quite a jump.
2: Yeah.
1: But the young women, when they asked him, well, what are you going to do after college? We don't worry about that. We're all going to be dead because of climate change. I mean, the brainwashing that went on with the climate change and every single doomsday scenario that was offered up, not one came true. Not one.
2: Right. Well, I'm always hesitant when anyone on Capitol Hill introduces something based on social media chatter and fear building.
1: Well, as we looked yesterday, a month ago, 2 months ago, it was all about water in the grid.
2: Mm-hmm.
1: And then the people that actually build the AI centers are saying, no, we're putting in our own power systems. We're going to be separate. You know, Trump coming out. And now the problem with Trump coming out and saying, look, yeah, regulation, make sure they do their own power, make sure that the water, you know, situation is solved. But hey, they don't use as much water as the people trying to create paranoia are saying,
3: right.
1: My God, look what we spend on golf courses. The problem is Trump is right on it, but his populist base, which is some of his most popular support, is completely for the paranoia narrative of AI.
3: Right.
1: That's the problem Trump has.
3: Right. Yeah.
1: Well, and so our thing is, answer my questions precisely. Yeah. You saw that Zuckerberg came out and said, no. We can get this done. The problem is, you know, a quote comes out and the panic on social media just blows up. And if you say even the AI things become sort of like, even the Ed Sheeran thing with Macklemore, you know, where AOC says, he's going on stage now. Everybody else on the tour, including his own band, quit. He's still going on stage. He hasn't said anything. Well, then he's not part of our tribe. So if you don't say anything, or if you ask questions.
3: Silence is violence.
1: Right. If you ask questions about AI, well, then the populist, even the populist right, will say, well, you're not on board. You want to destroy the planet. And that's coming from the populist right.
3: How dare you not be an anti-Semite?
1: Yeah, that's true. Now we need to separate the two. Yeah. One is AI, the other is the racism of anti-Semitism. But the way that they approach these to defend them, and the way in our tribal political society it works, is almost identical.
3: This is what I was saying.
1: There's great similarities.
3: I hate this idea of lawmakers jumping on to social media heat and deciding they're going to create new laws based on social media heat. We don't even know what AI even looks like right now. Here's the thing. Get a reporter I won't say man on the street because that would be wrong. Person on the street. So you go out and ask people two questions. Number one, what is AI? Not what do those letters stand for? What is artificial intelligence? And number two, what is Bitcoin? Ask those two questions. And then watch people go, you know that little circle when, you know, your internet pauses for a moment.
1: Now, you just threw the Bitcoin in there as extra confusion. Right?
3: Well, it's because it's one of those where people just jump on it and it's like they don't even know what it is. You know what I mean? They're just, we got to be in the, we got to be on that. And that's what Capitol Hill has been doing. You know, we go back to, you know, and there were some, of course, connections to be made with the way the professional baseball connected to rules and regulations. We'll just say that. But back in the steroids, and this goes way back, kids, if you may not even be old enough to remember, but they were just, everybody was, steroids in baseball. And I'm thinking, no, I want 44-inch arms coming out. Let's see how far a human on steroids can send that ball. But what I don't want is the government coming in and saying, based on internet chatter. Remember, here's the thing.
1: You're talking about the government coming in for baseball.
3: Yeah.
1: Remember that?
3: Oh, yeah.
1: Remember the congressional hearings?
3: Oh, my gosh.
1: Oh, for God's sake.
3: Well, remember the banks.
1: Get the hell out of baseball.
3: Remember the banks. And they had all the CEOs lined up. And there were, and then I forget who the lawmaker was on the left. And she went after them for student loans, and she went after one executive. I think it was the Citibank CEO at the time, I think. And she was like, "Well, we want to know what you're doing about the student loans." And he's, you guys took that over.
1: Yeah, I never forget that.
3: Oh, my time is up. but it's, you know, I mean,
1: that was hilarious.
3: It was so bad.
1: We don't do them anymore. Guys do.
3: Then TikTok, right? It is a concern, was a concern, has always been a concern, that something owned by China becomes, all of a sudden, is on everyone's phone and has a whole set of permissions, you know, that should be of great concern. Now, they took that up and said, ban TikTok. But then you got to the point of, oh, my gosh, tomorrow morning, no one's going to have TikTok. The president stepped in and saved TikTok. What the hell just happened?
1: Well, then, but you want to take one that's over half century old. Oil companies are ripping us off. Let's do an investigation. Congressional investigation into the oil companies. Put the executives here. Scream at the executives. Scream at the executives. 3 months later, the congressional report is done as to price gouging from the oil companies. There is none. And that's been going on for 50 years.
3: Exactly.
1: And then it's like 50 years later, Trump decides, I'm going to jump on that now. We're going to investigate those oil companies for gouging now. That's in the last couple of months. And it was like, and all of a sudden, he's dropped it.
3: Yeah,
1: because there isn't a more, they're all public companies.
3: Yes.
1: And it is clear, you understand, it's not, you can't hide anything. You know why the price of oil is going up.
3: Right.
1: You can actually see it. There is nothing that is more transparent. Well, then it's got to be the retailers. It's got to be the retailers. No, the retailers are the most competitive ones because they're on every damn corner.
3: Well, this is, you know, and here's the other thing. We're past $40 trillion in national debt. Crickets.
1: Yeah.
3: And it's because people aren't on social media making viral videos about that. I mean, I know conservatives, our audience, again, notwithstanding, and conservatives, we're concerned about it.
1: No.
3: But it's not viral.
1: I saw the dead clock on X the other day. Yeah. It made me dizzy.
3: Yeah. But you asked the question.
1: Mm. Let me play this audio here. Okay. You asked the question. Mm-hmm. The question should be asked to everybody. What is AI?
3: Yeah.
1: Well, some people have actually answered that question. Mm-hmm. Here we go.
4: Right. AI is kind of a fancy thing. First of all, it's two letters.
3: First of all, the first thing you should know. Let me tell you about me. I was born at an early age. Seriously? And is she still leading in the polls for the left for 28?
1: No, in fact, I saw the story.
3: That was
1: the Lindy Lee story. Yeah. I'd asked a couple weeks ago, what the hell happened to Lindy Lee? Remember, she was like the fundraiser for the Democrats.
3: Right, right.
1: She came out. Oh, I'll have to find this. That's a story that didn't print for me.
3: Right.
1: But
3: that was Kamala Harris. That short clip was Kamala Harris.
1: She was talking about the fact that Kamala Harris was at the internal polling of the Democrats was at the bottom.
3: First of all, it's two letters. Huh? I lost count after A. You're saying there, how many more? It's two? Huh? Wow. We should start with the basics.
1: Where did I see that Lindy Lee story? I don't know where.
3: Yeah, I don't know.
1: I went to print it, and I remember I wasn't sure if it printed or not. It did not print for me earlier because I had asked the question, what happened to her? She's the one, Lindy Lee is the Democratic fundraiser, ex-Democratic fundraiser.
3: Yeah.
1: Who quit the Democratic Party.
3: One of those at the top, by the way, and then she was like, oh my gosh, this is chaos. And the Democrats are just, you know, completely on the wrong path. Yeah, I was wondering that the other day.
1: Oh, here it is, yeah. Mm. Ex-Democratic fundraiser claims internal polling shows Harris dead last.
3: Okay.
1: Among Biden replacements.
3: Among Biden replacements.
1: That's what it says. Well, I mean, because, you know, to replace, because, yeah, it said, maybe this was back then she was saying.
3: Yeah.
1: Oh, okay. That's what you're saying. Back then.
3: Back then she was saying.
1: Yeah. Back then, yeah.
3: Yeah. Yeah. Well, no, back we then, remember when we played the Anderson Cooper, and it was
1: But the internal polling meant, and this makes the case, that the Democratic Party didn't care.
3: They didn't care.
1: What the Democrat voter wanted.
3: Right, they didn't care.
1: They were just saying, we're going to anoint this person there.
3: That's right. Look, I mean, she wasn't invited to the dance, and next thing you know, she's prom queen.
1: I thought she was talking about now. She's talking about back then.
3: Because, and there's evidence of that. Well, some evidence, a lot of evidence, but one piece of evidence is a clip we played with Anderson Cooper from, I think it was September of 23, saying, hey, if Biden, he was asking a guest, I forget who it was. It was a, I don't know, it was a strategist, I think a Democratic strategist. He says, well, if Biden decides to run, then who would the Democrats pick? Well, traditionally, it would automatically be the Veep. Didn't even bring her up.
1: Here's the audio. I found the audio.
3: Okay, all right.
1: Here we go. I think all this right. is the audio.
5: The National Finance Committee, people talk, and it's a very small group of people. So the list isn't public. The list, the membership, is guarded like the papal enclave. But people talk. That poll was commissioned internally. And most of the time, I would say don't believe a candidate's polling because it's basically just funded propaganda. But in this case, we wanted an objective overview of who could actually mount the most formidable opposition to Trump. But that the polling numbers went directly against the narrative that the party wanted to espouse. They knew that skipping over Kamala Harris would be a slap in the face to the bedrock of the party, which is black women in particular. Hmm. And they just wouldn't have it. And the K-Hive was another consideration. I remember that coming up a lot. Hmm. People were terrified of the online mob.
3: Yeah.
1: Wow. Fascinating.
3: Look, she's somebody who was in the pit when it comes to fundraising, and which is interesting that she's commenting on Kamala now, because Kamala had to drop out of the race as president in 2019 because she could not raise anyone.
1: But my question is, and it wasn't answered in the audio cut, was the polling of Democrats only or everyone?
3: Oh, that's a good question. Yeah, that's important.
1: Yeah. Yeah. We are Red Eye Radio.
3: Brought to you by FPPF, Fuel Power Max.
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0: is Eric Cronin. I'm Gary McNamara. Coming up on the bottom of the hour, Fed raises rates. Saw that story, right?
1: Well, when that story broke, I first saw it. I think came across from Wall Street Journal. I looked down. I was like, oh, well, okay. That didn't go as planned.
0: Well, no, I'm not surprised at all.
1: I knew it was going to happen, but what I mean by that is that Trump wanted to pick somebody who was going to lower rates.
0: Yeah,
1: but it was never. It doesn't work that way.
0: Yeah, but we said at the beginning he picked the wrong. We said this when Trump picked him. We said, why is Trump picking him if he believes he's going to go along with it? You saw Trump yesterday saying, well, I told him to go along with the rest since everybody else was against him.
1: Right.
0: That's not what happened.
1: No.
0: We'll get to that coming up.
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8: And he's Eric Cronin. I'm Gary McNamara. All right, so the Fed raised rates yesterday. A quarter of a point, and reading the Wall Street Journal here, editorial board.
9: Yeah.
8: Kevin Warsh is an inflation hawk. The press corps in Wall Street still don't understand the new Federal Reserve chair. Mm. Has Elizabeth Warren sent her apology yet? Is how they started out.
9: Nah.
8: We mean the letter to Kevin Warsh saying right. that she was wrong to say that the new Federal Reserve chairman would not be independent after Wednesday's decision by the Federal Open Market Committee to raise interest rates a quarter of a point. She isn't the only one who should be offering a mea culpa. The herd of independent minds in the Fed press corps spent the summer hyping a supposed staring contest between Mr. Warsh and President Trump, with the Fed's credibility as the stakes. Mr. Trump famously prefers lower rates, as does any elected politician, if we're honest.
9: Yeah, okay.
8: They said, but the Fed's decision to stand pat at Mr. Warsh's first two meetings as its leader became supposed evidence that the Fed credibility was in doubt. It was a silly argument, and it obscured much of the consequential developments at the Fed. Mr. Warsh is the most hawkish chairman since Paul Volcker, something which was said when the president nominated him.
9: Yeah.
8: We

0: You're saying right. if you were looking at it independently and from what, where Warsh has stood and what he has said before,
1: right.
0: you looked at it and said, Trump wants lower interest rates. Why is he picking this guy?
1: Right. And Trump promoted that as he was announcing the pick.
0: Yeah. And then Trump yesterday, when he was asked by reporters, said, well, no, I told him to go vote. You know, you vote that way and don't worry about it because it was going to be unanimous the other way, as if Warsh was just going along with the rest
1: as
0: Fed chair. And that wasn't the case.
1: Yeah.
0: And he said, in this light, the conspicuous feature of this week's decision to raise the Fed fund rates a quarter of a point is that it was 12-0 in the 3 months since Mr. Warsh's first meeting. He has persuaded committee members who in June voted unanimously to stand pat into the opposite conclusion. What changed? Mr. Warsh was clear at his wonderfully brief press conference that the inflation evidence has moved in the wrong direction. The main inflation indicators are still higher than 3% after 5 years above the Fed's 2% inflation target. Mr. Warsh also cited rising commodity prices as an important price signal, a welcome note not heard at the Fed since its glory days of the 1990s. He is paying attention to prices in the real economy. This is continuing evidence of the broader reform project Mr. Warsh is launching at the Fed. The most visible instances are the five task forces he's established on matters such as the central bank's balance sheet and its inflation models, and his refusal to provide forward guidance about future policy moves. The changes are already showing up in monetary policy, an important element on display at this week's meeting and in Mr. Warsh's speech last month at Jackson Hole, Wyoming, is his conviction that inflation is always the Fed's problem. His Fed is less likely to cling to excuses such as supply chain shocks as reason to look through inflation above its 2% target. Wednesday's rate increases is consistent with this view. I just love the fact that his conviction that inflation is always the Fed's problem sounds a lot like Milton Friedman, J.D. Vance.
1: Yeah. You know, look, we knew, you and I have been doing this long enough. We've been around long enough to know how it's going to work at the Fed, regardless of who the Fed chair is. And it's not going to be one person that makes a decision. The Fed chair, an important pick, but really not the entire equation at all, not even close. So you look at what was going on with inflation, what is going on right now with inflation. And when numbers came out recently, it was like, I think you and I talked about this. There was growing consensus that Kevin Warsh would announce, he wouldn't be doing the, again, it's not down to one person, but the Fed would raise rates rather than lowering rates as the president has been a proponent of. You're just not there on inflation. We go back to the massive inflation that the Democrats caused when it got well over 9%. And we said, the Fed is not serious about this. Inflation is transitory, blah, blah, blah, blah, blah. If they wanted to do something about it, you're going to try and raise those rates at a much greater pace during that time in order to help bring that inflation down. Now, we can have the discussion about how much control the Fed should have, but this is the way it works. And I was not surprised at all yesterday with the interest rate going up, the announcement that the rates are going up. It's It's where we are. It's where it's how the system works. It's not about the people. It's, again, we can have a conversation about the institution itself, but this is how it works. This is what we have right now. And whether it's Kevin Warsh or anybody else that's in there. Yes. When others were, you go back to Alan Greenspan and the 2008-2009 crash. You know, they were raising rates. The inflation was coming up, and they're raising rates at that time when, remember, the housing crisis was going on, and so many of those notes, those mortgages, were based on adjustable rates. So people's mortgage payments were going up at a fairly steady rate. And, we can sit and talk about any of them as they, whether they're testifying before Congress or they make comments or anything else about what's going on with the economy. But this is how the system right now that we have in place works. It is no surprise, and it wouldn't matter if it was Kevin Warsh or another pick. We made a good, again, the observation that, wait a minute, you know, if this is what you're trying to do, Mr. Trump, then maybe you get another pick. But it still wouldn't be the entire influence because it's not the only vote.
0: The White House official called the increase rather unfortunate. This is from the Wall Street Journal. Oh. A mild protest, but Mr. Trump ought to be reassured by Mr. Warsh's view that the economy is strengthening. Retail sales for August came in strong Wednesday, rebounding from July. The Atlanta Fed GDP Now growth estimate for the third quarter was revised up Wednesday to 5.1%.
1: Was it? Forget, and forgive me because I've been a little busy.
0: That would be
1: what,
0: huge.
1: Was August year over year up, or just was it just over the previous month? Because August is back to school. The reason I say that is because it's the second Christmas for parents, and retail always goes up in August.
0: Yeah, retail from July.
1: I know, but I'd have to look at the data to see year over year. Was it better than last year's August? That would also be good news. Right? I mean, it's always up in August over July because, again, back to school. But was it up year over year? I don't have that data in front of me. Let me see if I can find it.
0: I'm looking right now. Broad rise in U.S. retail sales highlights resilient consumer. But, of course, I can't get through Bloomberg's paywall.
1: Yeah.
0: Ah. Yeah, everything's got a paywall now.
1: Yeah.
0: Yeah, I can't see whether, let me just look at it here. Inflation pressures building. U.S. retail sales rebounded sharply in August as households boosted purchase of a range of goods while also spending more at restaurants and bars. We saw that bars, that was one of the things in the employment report that went up.
1: Hmm.
0: Why is that? Why in August do bars, would they be, is that because colleges are reopening and football season starting?
1: Oh, yeah.
0: I mean, serious,
1: no,
0: by
1: no,
0: the way.
1: No, not, no. I think that has to be a huge driver, actually. I think sports starting. College, too.
0: Retail sales jumped 1.2% last month, the largest increase since March, after a revised 0.5% drop in July. Economists polled by Reuters have forecast retail sales, which are mostly goods and services and are not adjusted for inflation, would rebound 0.8% after previously dropping 0.6% in July. I'm trying to see. Okay. Decline in July was the first in 9 months. Sales increased 6% on a year-over-year basis in August.
1: Yeah, there you go.
0: There you go.
1: Now, that's good.
0: That's good, yes.
1: Because, again, August is always a hot month for spending. Because, as they call it, the second Christmas for parents, you got to buy kids' now, clothes or uniforms. You got to buy.
0: There's another supplies. Reason.
1: Yeah. Beer?
0: No.
1: Oh.
0: Gasoline prices went up drastically in August.
1: Oh, yeah.
0: Which lifted receipts at service stations by 3.1%.
1: Yeah.
0: So a significant. I saw $3.99 today on the way to work here in Texas.
1: Yeah, I know. I was going to tell my dad, listen, you're going to have to walk to your appointment because
0: retail sales expensive. Can be up, but that also can be skewed by energy prices.
1: Yeah.
0: You're paying more for gasoline.
1: Right.
0: And so, boom, that's a huge increase. And because that has such volatility.
1: So then we would have to further break down that year over year to find out how much of that was the case, right?
0: How much did
1: it contribute? Energy prices contribute to that overall number. Yeah.
0: Well, still, if it, let's say energy prices took a couple percentages, if it was still 4%.
1: Oh, no, that would
0: that
1: still
0: would
1: be big.
0: Still be good, great, oh, yeah. from last, great from last year. That's still a great 3% would be a great number. 4% would be a great number.
1: Yeah.
0: Since it went down in July, 2% or 3% would be a great number.
1: Right. Right. So. Well, as I would tell my kids, you know, I didn't like, you know, back to school was always expensive. It is for many parents. I saved money by telling my kids, you don't need paper to write on in class. You can write on napkins. Here you go. Here's some leftover fast food napkins from my car. Take those.
0: The question I can't answer is why Mr. President Trump, who over and over again indicated that he was not happy with Powell and that he wanted interest rates drastically lowered and pound on that.
1: Yeah.
0: Why he picked Warsh, who believes in the opposite, apparently, of what Mr. Trump did. And we knew it when he appointed him.
1: Right.
0: And we're like,
1: and he still promoted Warsh as someone who was going to do something that we all knew Warsh wasn't going to do. You know what? Maybe that's why the bar business is popping again. We're all just trying to figure it out.
0: Any bars open now? They all close. Eric, let's go to the bar.
1: Yeah, we'll make our own bar like they do on Law and Order. Where's our desk?
0: Can I get an Uber from the bar now? By the way, you know what I saw yesterday?
1: What's that?
0: Uber Senior.
1: Oh. They leave their blinker on the entire time.
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12: Hey.
0: That's all, folks.
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0: Yeah, there is an Uber Senior now. I got the email yesterday.
1: All right, so what is Uber Senior?
0: You can get larger text, bigger buttons.
1: Okay. Slower cars.
0: Fewer ride choices to minimize decision fatigue.
1: Well, wait, what? That's not...
0: Older adults can now set up and manage their own senior accounts independently, okay, or link them to a family profile.
1: All right.
0: You can choose how the driver signals their arrival, such as via phone call, text messages, or honking their horn.
1: Or sends Edna to the door.
0: Users can inform drivers of assistive devices like canes or walkers. There's a pilot feature letting users request cars with lower step-in heights.
1: Yeah, yeah.
0: And
1: by the way, that's important. You know, yeah, taking my dad to his appointments and hospital and back and forth and everything. My truck sits a little higher, so we used his SUV that sits lower.
0: Supports eligible health benefits or Medicare cards,
1: yeah,
0: for qualifying medical trips. And the other one I just saw going to their website, the seniors can call to make an appointment to get a car.
1: Okay. Many are more comfortable with that.
0: Yeah.
1: All right.
0: Exactly. Oh, yeah. No senior discount, though.
1: Oh.
0: That's all I was looking for when I saw it.
1: Ah, yeah, of course.

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5: Blasting the decision. I'm Sue Guzman, Fox News. President Trump not happy with the move by the Federal Reserve yesterday to raise interest rates for the first time in 3 years.
6: If we stop trading with every country that we have a deficit with, which is most of them, and which would be very easy to do, would make at least $1.5 trillion a year.
5: The president said that rates should be held at 1% or less. President Trump was in North Carolina Wednesday in the hopes of encouraging voters to elect Republicans in the midterms. Details from Fox's Kevin Cork.
6: On election night, North Carolina is going to prove that America does not belong to those who hate it.
7: President's dumping in the Tar Heel state of North Carolina for GOP Senate nominee Michael Whatley, his former RNC chair. The president, of course, has carried the state 3 times, but Whatley actually trails popular Democrat Roy Cooper, at least according to recent polling, with the latest Fox News survey showing the economy and affordability still topping the list among concerns for voters.
5: The House has approved a sweeping package of sanctions targeting Russian officials as lawmakers look to ramp up pressure on Vladimir Putin over the Ukraine war. Package is named after the late Senator Lindsey Graham, who worked on it for over a year before it finally was voted on after his passing. Health update from President Trump's chief of staff.
8: White House chief of staff Susie Wiles says pathology results came back clear this week after an appointment at the Mayo Clinic. In a social media post, Wiles says she is now cancer-free and thanked President Trump for his unwavering support. Wiles was diagnosed with breast cancer in March. She has stayed on as chief of staff and accompanied the president on recent trips, including to last week's Republican midterm convention in Dallas.
5: Fox's Jared Halpern. When Wiles announced her cancer diagnosis, the president said she had a fantastic medical team and an excellent prognosis. 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
5: Less than 2 months from the midterms, a new Fox News poll shows that the family budget is still the top issue.
12: Some aspect of the current economy is most important to 48% of voters right now. Breaking that down, 34% say the cost of living is more important, followed by inflation at 14%. Immigration is third at 8%. As the midterms approach, respondents say they trust Democrats to handle the economy better, 55% to 40%. Politically, voters say they find Democrats more favorable than Republicans by 44% to 41%. But when it comes to wings of those parties, MAGA is more favored than Democratic Socialists, 35% to 30%. Gernal Scott, Fox News.
5: Middle East now bracing for a possible American response to an Iranian attack.
13: Days ago, a U.S. contracted vessel was hit during an Iranian missile and drone attack, two sources told Fox News. The incident occurred around the Strait of Hormuz and caused minor injuries, including smoke inhalation. Some U.S. personnel were on board, though the identities of the injured are unclear. It is the latest in a series of exchanges of fire, bringing into question what comes next in the Iran conflict. Iran's Supreme National Security Council saying in a statement today, the stakes around oil and the straits have changed. Damage control won't stop what's coming. No talks until Iran's conditions are met.
5: Fox's Trey Yingst reporting. Kansas City Chiefs star Travis Kelce identified as one of the victims of a multi-million-dollar Ponzi scheme operated by illegal immigrants at Darth Jawahar, who was sentenced this week to 11 years in federal prison. Prosecutors say Jawahar collected $35 million from investors between 2016 and 2023, invested only $10 million of that while using the rest to repay earlier clients and spend on a lavish lifestyle of private jets, high-end hotels, and luxury apartments. Kelce's reps haven't commented. I'm Sue Guzman. This is Fox News.
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14: How did I lose weight? 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I did. I love this stuff. 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
0: 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Gary McNamara and Eric Hurley talk about everything from politics to social issues and news of the day. Whether you're up late or you're just starting your day, welcome to the show from the Relief Factor Studios. 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
15: All across America, we are Red Eye Radio. He is Eric Hurley and I'm Gary McNamara.
16: Hi. By the way, it's a new record. I'm here 2 days in a row. it's the joke.
15: You don't miss that much. A little bit of an exaggeration.
16: Look, I work 24/7. I work 24 days a year.
15: You're not Stern.
16: 7 months.
15: You said that yesterday.
16: Yeah. We'd all like to get that schedule. Isn't that what we call retiring? Anyway.
15: Made me think of something. Because go ahead. I've got something after you're done.
16: I was just saying, update on Dad, because first of all, you and I have to keep in mind our listeners are always very sweet. Anytime we talk about our parents, or family members, or anything going on in our personal lives, they reach out to us with prayers and great thoughts and we definitely feel the love. I remember being here when your mother passed, being on the air, and it was overwhelming I was feeling, and
15: you just gave me goosebumps. By the way, I
16: didn't personally know your mom, but I feel like I did. Mm-hmm. You know, but it was a loss for our radio family, and so for my dad, who was in the hospital recently, and he's been battling an incurable blood cancer. Yesterday, on Wednesday, I went back down. I've been going down there every day. Now, Thursday, I have the day off because we have professional caretakers at the house all day and meal prep. And you have the
15: day off
16: for Dad.
15: Not from the show.
16: I'm thinking about it. Thinking about leaving here in a few minutes, but thinking about leaving early. No, but this was a follow up with his, primary care, his general physician. And that happens when you go into the doctor. If you go into the hospital and you have as many issues as my 93-year-old father has, then they have to get everything straightened. And my dad is very good, so far on cognitive issues. My mother is not. And so it's a balance. And they're both living in the home right now with great professional care. Again, I can't say nothing about those professional caretakers. I can't say enough about those professional caretakers. They're just amazing people. But we went to the doctor. I drove after we got off the air. Helps with some things in the morning. It was kind of a light day, relatively speaking, with what we've been through with his hospitalization. But we get there and everything was really smooth. He sits in the lobby for not even 2 minutes. They call him, the nurse's assistant or whoever it is comes out and calls your name. All right. And bring him back. And then he's done in 10 minutes. I was answering email. Didn't have time to answer all my email, actually, work email in the lobby. And so on the way home, he told me, he goes, "Hey, can you come down and take me if I have to go to the hospital or any doctor's visit for any reason?" Because when I took him last week. We were on vacation, so it actually worked out that way. He had a nurse with him, and he wasn't at a point where he required an ambulance, but it was getting worse. And I wasn't that far away. So I went, and he really wanted me to be there anyway. I had to be there anyway. And when we got him there, they got him right in. And this isn't always the case. And there was no preferential treatment or anything like that. It's just a 93-year-old comes in with all of the symptoms and condition he was in. And they took him in. They had a chest x-ray. Within minutes, they had a CT scan. Almost immediately following, they had a treatment plan right away. It happened so quick. And then yesterday, his follow-up. And by the way, when he hopped back in the car, so I drive up and we get him out right there at the door. He can walk fine. He's slow, but he can walk. He walks back to the car when I go to drive through to pick him up. I say, okay, you're going to set your appointment at the front desk. Your next appointment, I'll go get the car and bring it around. So he comes out and he gets in the car and he goes, hey, I think I got my sea legs back. My dad was Navy starting at the age of 18, served on the USS Samuel N. Moore in the Korean War. And so sea legs are something he knows about. But he always says that, you know, if he's feeling better. And he did. He looked peppier. And it was answered prayers. And I want to thank everyone who sent me anything, and even those who I know were praying and didn't reach out to me. Because I know our audience, I certainly said my share of prayers for my family members and anyone I know that's going through something. You and I have been through that for a while. But when he says, hey, you know, could you, you know, jokingly, can you come down and take me to the hospital or any visit? Because I get right in and everything's run so smoothly this week. I said, Dad, it's the aviators. I wear aviator shades because of a condition with my right eye. I have to have really dark shades, and they really need to cover my eyes. And so I wear Biden aviator shades. And so I told my sister that, and she goes, well, I'm not sure that helps in Texas. And I said, told my dad, I said, maybe I look official coming in with you.
17: One of the reasons I think that, because you had mentioned my mom and the response that we get is because so many of our listeners were just relating to them the stuff that they've gone through.
16: Yes.
17: Or they believe they're going to go through with their parents.
16: And right. Or sometimes they've gone through.
17: They've gone through it already.
16: Or multiple times. And I keep that in mind all the time.
17: It's something that isn't talked about a lot. And we just find it naturally easy to talk about anything. It's the way we've always been. We will confront reality in any way, but with compassion and kindness across the board. I mean, that's just the way that we were raised. But I will tell you this: people ask, you know, what is the thing that has gotten you more response? You know, what's the issue that has gotten you more response than anything else ever as a radio talk show host? You know, the budget, you know, debt, whatever.
16: Right. I go,
17: no, not even close. I said, by far number one, and I'm talking about USA basketball, the women's team winning 5 gold medals or whatever it is, or championships in a row, and they just dominate. And it's my parents talking about my parents that has gotten more response than anything else, because I believe it's so
16: relatable.
17: It's so relatable to everybody, And it is also, it's interesting and fascinating how you go through all of these things, how you deal with things like real life.
16: Yeah.
17: I know that I got a lot of response when, because I hate the term, you know, you hear politicians go, it's the new normal, and it drives me crazy.
16: Yeah.
17: But when I, for example, talk about my dad with his dementia, and like I said, probably 99% of the time he's not there.
16: Yeah.
17: You know, he's in his, own delusions.
16: But we're going through that with my mother-in-law.
17: Yeah. And so you, it becomes a new normal because it has to. You have to push aside the reality of, you know, every single day saying, you know, especially in the very beginning, because his came pretty quick.
16: Yeah.
17: And it really was shocking when it happened. And you almost, as a collective, and I mean the family all together, saying, we've got to deal with it and make the happy moments the happy moments. You have to make it the new normal. You cannot just focus on it day in and day out and going into a massive depression yourself.
16: Right.
17: And that's where I look at my family and my siblings, especially, and my brother-in-law, who's part of all of it.
16: Yeah.
17: And even my, you know, my nephew, my nieces and nephews, my nephews and niece. And, and it's just, you know, everybody has just, you know, made that decision. And part of it's, you can make that decision because we would know what our father would say.
16: Yes.
17: Don't you sit there and go into depression over me.
16: Right.
17: You go live your life. You do what you have to do.
16: Which is part of your father's mantra of do the job.
17: Yeah.
16: Or as he said, do the job now. But, you know, you've got, because it's the responsibility in life. And I said that to my father. I said, Dad, my wife and I have talked about this from the beginning of our marriage, the better part of 4 decades now that we've been together. And we've always talked about, this is what you do. And to the extent that you can, like with my mother-in-law, she requires full-time residential treatment. And you have to know that that's the best place for them, even though that's the hardest place to leave them after every visit. My parents aren't there yet, but my dad has had that conversation with me in recent months. You know, it may come to that point. But yeah, you look at that and that's it. It really is about, you know, this is what you do. And, you know, I think about, I was in the lobby of the doctor's office today waiting on Dad. They had a report on young people going into trades. We've talked about this, but this new study that came out and showed a survey. How many young people are going into trades? They're learning to become, they're doing hands-on jobs. They're learning to become electricians and, you know, and plumbers and everything else. And they're moving away from the college education, or maybe they're doing a combination of both, a hybrid of both. And I think to myself, because I talked to my dad's neighbor, Dobie, about, he's very strong about, you know, he kind of talks a lot like we do in that, do people know how things work? In fact, I had a conversation with him just yesterday when I pulled up to take Dad. And I said, you know, Dobie, we talk about that a lot because he knows what I do. And I said, we talk about that a lot, about do they understand how we got here as a nation, how freedom is earned and preserved? Because he served in Vietnam, like my father, and he... you know, and he's one of these guys. He served early on, by the way. He told me yesterday. I didn't know that, but it was very early on in Vietnam. But these are the things that as I'm looking at that television story in the lobby, watching that television story about young people going into trades, I'm thinking to myself, this is not bad news. It didn't feel like it was being presented that way. I don't know what channel it was, actually. I'm not sure what they had it on. It may have been local news. I don't remember. But it caught my ear.
17: Yeah, there's been a number of stories over the last couple of weeks about how that is happening.
16: Yeah, and I think, you know, okay, this is a good thing because we should understand. You know, I think AI is going to have a lot of positives and, you know, a few negatives here and there. That's just the way technology works. I don't have a fear of AI. I think there's been this big fear building of AI. And I think the left fears AI because they don't want people learning more things.
17: Well, when you talk about, you know, everything here, it's really what we've been talking about this week, when we talk about the ignorance of people who say this country sucks and they have no idea what the Constitution is.
16: Right.
17: They can't even tell you, you know, why it is the way that it is.
16: Right.
17: And we expanded it, you know, this week to just the history of technology in this country and where we were just 100 years ago and people walking around saying, my life is so tough.
16: Yeah.
17: If you actually know the history of technology and governments.
16: Yeah.
17: And right. you understand the Constitution and you understand where we were as a society and how hard life was compared to now.
16: Yeah.
17: Because everything's relative.
16: Right.
17: And when you look back at it and these people, it's so tough. It's not tough at all.
16: It's not tough.
17: It's not even close to being tough the way that it used to be.
16: Yeah.
17: And we've got a bunch of whiners and complainers.
16: Yes.
17: Who, yeah. And part of it is complete ignorance. They have no idea. And I was telling you this the other day. The whole thing, well, one person used to be able to work one job, and my father always said, where the hell did that come from? I was working three jobs in the early 50s.
16: Yeah.
17: But if you look at it, except for the very short time of a world war, where, you know, so you go 1946 to maybe the, you know, maybe the mid-60s, that 20-year period where you had a baby boom and you had, you know, you came out of a depression and then a war and then the economic engine boomed where people got a lot more material things than they ever had before.
16: Yeah.
17: You know, you think about it before that, that was a very short period of time. And then as always, things change and there's creative destruction and technology moves on to something else.
16: Right.
17: It was hard.
16: ATMs killed a lot of jobs. Oh, remember, Scott, Barack Obama said it.
17: Idiotic.
16: And that means it must be true.
17: But if you look at it very, if you say, okay, we had a burst of a short period of time where the economy might have been, you know, a lot better at that point. Maybe it was for a few people.
16: Yeah.
17: But for the majority of people, they still had to work like crazy. My father, as you said, and my father wasn't, you know, my father was not a blue collar worker.
16: Right.
17: He was an engineer.
16: Right.
17: And so, but he was an engineer. He was an engineer at one company, a machinist at the other, doing something else. He was working one full time job and two part time jobs.
16: Well, that's
17: while my mother was home.
16: Right.
17: You know, and because they wanted to have kids, and that's what it required in order to live in, you know, and this would have, they got married, I think, in 51.
16: Mm-hmm.
17: Yeah.
16: Yeah.
17: I think 51. So, you know, and so that was all the way through into the 60s before I remember him just working one job.
16: Right. I mean, that's for me. I remember my dad would moonlight, as a undercover security guard at a store. He would walk around with a cart full of things and look for shoplifters. And also he went to night school to finish to right. get his master's degree.
17: But we didn't have close to the material things that people have today.
16: Right.
17: You know, who was it? It was a Stossel that did the things about what people have that are in the poverty level in the United States.
16: Right.
17: And it was mind-boggling what they have.
16: Yeah. Show me somebody without a phone these days. Show me a five-year-old without a phone.
17: Well, over 90% of homes in the United States have air conditioning.
16: Yes. Right. Yeah.
17: So
16: Europe.
17: But that includes everybody in the North, where you really don't need it as much.
16: Right.
17: We are Red Eye Radio.
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0: We're Red Eye Radio. He is Eric Cronin. I'm Gary McNamara. Welcome and good morning. Coming up here on the show today, following the bottom of the hour, we got a ton of stuff. Number one, we have to touch on it. Bernie Sanders' 32-hour work week.
1: Yeah, I joked about it yesterday.
0: Yeah, we never really got to it.
1: We never really covered the actual issue.
0: So we will get to that coming up here on the show. And I thought I should bring this up because one of the things we've often talked about is when there's a big health care bill or something, you know, in Congress or whatever, we said, well, people talk about, you know, they, of course, they care about health care, but most people aren't in the system.
1: Right.
0: You know, they're not in the system. The vast majority of people are not sick at one time.
1: Right.
0: So they're not immediately affected by the healthcare system. Just a couple points I wanted to make on that. When you were talking about your father, it reminded me that I'm actually in the healthcare system more than I've ever been right now.
1: Yeah. Right.
0: You know, how are they responding?
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8: We are Red Eye Radio. He is Eric Harley, and I'm Gary McNamara. Welcome, and good morning. Stuff coming up in just a minute.
9: We've got time. We can put it in now.
8: Oh, okay.
9: Yeah.
8: Okay.
9: Yeah. I was going to take a minute off work because I've worked almost 30 minutes now with no time off. But
8: all right, I wanted just to cover this because when you're talking about your dad, the hospital, and everything else,
9: yeah,
8: you know, we've spent a ton of time over the decades talking about healthcare in the United States, different healthcare systems, whatever, what actually works. And one of the things I've always said is most people don't experience the healthcare system.
9: Right.
8: You just don't. You know, we talk about a lot in Canada about waiting times, even for necessary, you know, surgery. And when you have to see, you know, a specialist, how long it will take. Yeah. And this is when it can be critical.
9: Right.
8: And every year, I think it's the Fraser Institute puts out the wait time. And for specialists, you know, it can be, in some cases, it can be a year before you see a specialist.
9: Mm-hmm.
8: And if it isn't urgent, you know, it can be months and months and months and months.
9: Oh, yeah.
8: And even if urgent, it could be a month before you could see a specialist for something.
9: Right.
8: So just recently, my former primary doctor, and he's around my age. The office closed.
9: Yeah.
8: Okay. And they said he was going to continue. He hasn't continued. And this was like in June, we were told they were going to, you know, close. And my next appointment was, like next week. And so I said, okay, I need to wait to see where he goes, because I called the office. They said, no, he's going to continue at another place. So far, nothing. And so you've got to make decisions.
9: And it's stressful.
8: Oh, yeah.
9: You've been with your doctor for a while.
8: Oh, yeah. Over 10 years.
9: Yeah.
8: Yeah. So.
9: I've been with my same clinic for almost 30 years.
8: Yeah.
9: And we've had long-term doctors, you know, I'm on my third one in that clinic now, but it's very stressful. They had thought our insurance actually wasn't going to cover that clinic at one point. I remember.

0: that stress of just thinking about, oh my gosh, what am I going to do? I got to find a doctor. And I know, look, they're very good about adapting to new patients and, hey, we've got your records and let's get you up to speed. Let's have a conversation. That's great. But there's this comfort and I think it goes to morale, but also stress levels in knowing that your doctor knows what's going on and is familiar with your case.
1: Right. And like I said, I trusted my former primary doctor. So, what happened was, you know, I had a bunch of different things going on with, you know, with Dad and another friend of mine who was in the hospital. Didn't even notice I had a prescription that was like a week away, had to be refilled. And it's interesting, when you don't have a primary doctor, what do you do? Well, I had to go to an urgent care clinic. And the urgent care clinic will give you one time for 30 days.
0: Right.
1: And so the pressure's on. You got to find yourself a primary doctor.
0: Yeah.
1: And the receptionist at the place I went to said, you need to go to my old doctor.
0: Mm.
1: You know, he just couldn't retire. He's around your age. He couldn't retire. So he's back. And here's where his office is. And his office is right across the street from my favorite breakfast restaurant here in Texas. Right across the street. I mean, 200 feet away. And I go, I think this is some kind of karma. All right. So I go, and just so people know, I'm a type 2 diabetic,
0: right,
1: under control.
0: Right.
1: It means my A1C and people are from is not a 7. You know, it's way below. Most of the time it's in the 5s. Still the upper 5. So I'm fine.
0: Yeah.
1: You know, that's under control. You're not really doing damage to your organs. And it's something that I've had for 10 years and over 10 years now. And I watch it, you know, all the time. I eat right. I exercise. I do all that. It's not death that we all wonder about death, but it's not death that's the first major concern. It's a quality of life the last 10 years. If you have type 2 diabetes, what can happen?
0: Right.
1: Yeah. My whole goal is never to get close to the point of having to get toes cut off.
0: Yeah, right.
1: You know, or having neuropathy, you know, bad, you know, nerve pain or stuff like that.
0: Mm-hmm.
1: Because, you know, I mean, they read me the Riot Act when I first got it.
0: Yeah.
1: And so, but really, the last 10 years, I've never been in a hospital overnight since I got my tonsils out at like age 5 or 6.
0: Mm.
1: Never been in a hospital overnight. So I've been very, very healthy. So my healthcare the last 10 years has been, you know, and when I first got diabetes, when I first got it, I had to go every 3 months, then every 4 months, and then twice a year.
0: Yeah.
1: Once they realized I was on the, because they wanted to monitor, do blood work, everything the first couple of years. But it was the same doctor that I went to. That was it the last 10 years.
0: Right.
1: Every 6 months I would go, and it was very simple.
0: Right.
1: Well, when I found my new primary doctor, and they're in a healthcare system, you know, they're a big healthcare system here
0: in the
1: state of Texas, you know, with the own hospital and, you know, specialist and everything else. And so I go to the new primary doctor, and of course they want to start from the very beginning.
0: Sure.
1: And they want to start from the very beginning because, for example, when I say I've got type 2 diabetes, metabolic syndrome, and what comes with that is high blood, and it's all genetic,
0: right,
1: high blood pressure, high cholesterol, high blood sugar, you know, from the type 2 diabetes. Never had any problem with cholesterol. I was never really over, the cholesterol wasn't a problem. The high blood pressure was, and so was the blood sugar.
0: Mm-hmm.
1: Could have been a worse problem.
0: Mm-hmm.
1: And I also have white coat syndrome. It's totally subconscious. I'm not nervous when I go to the doctor.
0: Yeah.
1: But my blood pressure just goes through the roof. So, of course.
0: I didn't know that, by the way, that it was totally subconscious until I developed it. I was getting a treatment where it required them to stick a needle literally in my eye once a month. And that process, I didn't know it was making me nervous. You don't feel it. You don't feel like your blood pressure's going up in that moment,
1: right?
0: But I developed it then. So,
1: and what it is very simple. It's simply your body's defense system,
0: right?
1: And you know, something's going on.
0: Right.
1: Drop of adrenaline in your bloodstream. That's what causes it.
0: Mm-hmm.
1: And then boom, everything just skyrockets.
0: Right.
1: Your body is reacting the way it's supposed to react when it sees a threat, even subconsciously.
0: Right.
1: And so, of course, I document everything. I mean, I document my blood sugar and what I was doing. I document my blood pressure and tell you what I'm doing because I just don't take my blood pressure when I rest. Mm-hmm. When I work out real heavily, like I do a 15-mile bike ride, I'll sprint the last mile. Soon as I get home, I leave the bike outside. I walk in the door within 20 seconds. I'm taking my blood pressure.
0: Yeah.
1: And I set a pattern for, you know, my doctor to see whenever I go in. And I did the same for my primary doctor. It's like, okay, fine. I also have so I went to my primary doctor and it all went, really good. And, his recommendation was, go to see a cardiologist. I think what he heard is something that I've had for decades upon decades, which is what I call PVC, premature ventricular contractions, which if you're a healthy person, doesn't affect you at all. It's a little extra heartbeat and mine comes from the bottom of the heart.
0: Mm-hmm.
1: So, of course, when the new primary doctor sees that, you've got to go to the specialist, the cardiologist.
0: Mm-hmm.
1: So my point is not to go through because everything's fine. But, you know, the healthcare system that I've experienced here over the last month, really, no problem getting the new primary doctor. There were a bunch of primary doctors that I could have gotten,
0: mm-hmm.
1: but I got one recommended by this receptionist.
0: Mm-hmm.
1: Was able to get an appointment within... Now, he's semi-retired, so he only works like Monday and Tuesday.
0: Mm.
1: But I was able to get
0: like
1: in.
0: Like me.
1: Yeah. I was able to get in the next week.
0: Yeah.
1: Like the next Monday or Tuesday, I was able to get in.
0: Right.
1: So then he sees me, and then, okay, I need to get my blood work. He goes, oh, you can do that right now. And I said, I haven't fasted. Okay.
0: Right.
1: Come in tomorrow.
0: Yeah.
1: The blood work.
0: Right.
1: So it was the next day I got the blood work.
0: Mm.
1: Meanwhile, he had set up and said, you need to see it. You know, I recommend you go see the cardiologist, you know, just because you've everything that you've got, whatever. Have you ever gotten, when was your last EKG? And I said, 10 years ago, fine.
0: Right.
1: Sets me up with the cardiologist. It was an appointment 5 days away. Now, nothing is urgent here. And I had to, because I was on vacation and out of town, I had to make it the next week, which was Tuesday of this week. So I go in Tuesday of that week. I get in at, my appointment's at 10. I get there at 9:35. Soon as 9:35, I go to hit the bathroom. I come out. They're waiting for me. It's 5 or like 10 to 10. And the nurse comes in and she takes the EKG and does all that stuff. I mean, everything. She goes, the doctor's on the way in here.
0: Mm-hmm.
1: And, you know, I go, she goes, we apologize so much. I look, I go, it's 9:53. My appointment doesn't begin for another 7 minutes. I'm okay. And so he came in like about 7 minutes after 10, apologizing profusely for being, you know, for being late. He goes, no, I don't like wasting other people. I don't like people wasting my time. I don't like wasting other people's time. So we went over that and everything else. And then, you know, again, and he, you know, sees that I've got that extra beat and says, look, I just recommend it just for a general screening, that you go get and there are two different procedures really, which is the, a CAT scan of your heart and a ultrasound with the calcium test that they take. He goes, I suggest you do it. I'm like, I'm okay because I want to make sure it's okay, you know, and I know it
0: sure.
1: is,
0: yeah.
1: you know, because I know what my cholesterol level is and everything else. I know everything. Fine. They're not worried. It's just, no, this is basic screening. We want to have a base of where you are right now. And I'm okay with that. Well, they could have done it Monday, but I couldn't do it Monday. And then, well, they had to have it too far apart at the same hospital, the two procedures. And they could have done it Tuesday, but I have my regular primary doctor's appointment to check up on everything that has been done already. So I'm going in Wednesday. I've gotten at like three different surveys from the hospital system on my primary doctor and the cardiologist and just general, you know, a general survey on my entire experience so far.
0: Mm-hmm.
1: And I'm just like, wow. Competition works.
0: Yeah.
1: That was the first thought I had.
0: Yeah.
1: Competition works.
0: Right.
1: Knowing what the waiting times are in Canada and there was no emergency here and everything can be taken care of in a couple of weeks to make sure that I know that everything in my heart and everything is going great and, you know, my metabolic syndrome, type 2 diabetes, and make sure that plan is in effect. Everybody's in agreement. Everybody communicates. Oh, and then on the app, everything.
0: Oh,
1: I went in for my blood work.
0: Yeah.
1: Got my blood work done at 9 o'clock.
0: Yeah.
1: By 2 p.m, the results are coming in and it's on the app. You get to see it.
0: Yep.
1: You know, and it's raw.
0: Yeah.
1: You know, the doctor hasn't commented on it yet. You get to see it. And then cardiologist, I went in on, it's Thursday. Yeah. Tuesday, I went in. I wake up yesterday morning, all of his notes right there on the app.
0: Yeah.
1: Every bit of information and very clearly stated. It wasn't done in, you know, medical talk.
0: Yeah.
1: And it had everything that I had said. Patient said this, said this, said white coat syndrome, but the patient keeps a log of his blood pressure and what he has done. And the blood pressure is fine. In fact, you know, it's extremely fine when he doesn't have the white coat syndrome.
0: We went through this with my dad and he has the app and he said, let's, cause he had his phone obviously with him in the hospital. But he had his phone with him. And he said, hey, let's log on to my app and let's look at the records. I want you to help me kind of sort things out. Let's look at the history of where my numbers have been. So he's got everything from his oncologist, his cardiologist, and his primary care physician right there. And also his current hospital stay is updated as they do tests. It's amazing. And he got in as he joked, hey, I need you to bring me every time, because he got right in. Yeah. And there was no wait for him. And that's not the case in Canada.
1: Well, we always talk about the healthcare system. That is my experience. Really, the most I've been in the healthcare system in my life, mm-hmm. just the last month.
0: Yep.
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1: We are Red Eye Radio. He's Eric Carlin, and I'm Gary McNamara. Now, the most interesting thing, though, of my whole, being in the medical system here the last month and a half and just analyzing it and giving you my opinion of how it's been for me so far with the quality of care and the timeliness of the care is that the doctor just say to me, he just said, because part of my condition can be affected by coffee.
10: Yeah.
1: He said, how many cups of coffee you drink a day? And I said, like two. And I went, why? You're not going to take me off coffee, are you? I said, come on. Massive alcohol and drugs. Yeah. Okay. I can handle that being taken off that. You can't touch my coffee. He just burst out laughing. He goes, no, I just wondered.
0: Remember when Letterman had the big heart surgery?
1: Yeah.
0: And he came back and he goes, they put me on decaf, and there is zero purpose for decaf.
1: I know.
0: Railed about it, made it a bit for like weeks. But yeah, no, caffeine is something they have to look at.
1: I know.
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19: Raising the interest rates. I'm Ted Lindner, Fox News. The Federal Reserve hiking interest rates for the first time in 3 years on Wednesday. Fox's Hillary Barsky with more.
20: The central bank raising its benchmark interest rate for the first time since July of 2023 to combat stubbornly high inflation. The quarter point increase lifts the Fed's benchmark rate to a range of 3.75% to 4%. Fed Chair Kevin Warsh.
21: Job gains have kept pace with the workforce, and the unemployment rate has changed little. But inflation remains elevated.
20: The rate increase could result in higher borrowing costs for mortgages, auto loans, and credit cards. The Fed also signaled that it expects to hike rates a second time later this year. Hillary Barsky, Fox News.
19: President Trump had some choice words for the Federal Reserve Board. President Trump staging a campaign rally in Gastonia, North Carolina on Wednesday night, supporting Republican gubernatorial candidate Michael Whatley against incumbent Democrat Roy Cooper. He had some advice for voters in November in the midterms, less than 2 months away now.
22: When I'm on the ticket, I'm not bragging, but when I'm on the ticket, Republicans have always done really well. They go out, they vote, everybody gets elected. Everybody gets elected.
19: The president says Cooper is soft on crime, citing the fatal stabbing of a Ukrainian woman on a Charlotte train by a repeat offender. The House has passed a Russia sanctions bill. The vote 262 to 159 that now goes to President Trump's desk. The measure introduced over a year ago by the late Senator Lindsey Graham. Senators voting overwhelmingly in favor of the bill last month. And White House Chief of Staff Susie Wiles says she's now cancer-free. Her latest pathology results coming back clear after a checkup at the Mayo Clinic this week. 6 months ago, she revealed she had been diagnosed with early-stage breast cancer. President Trump said she'll be in great shape. 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
19: Authorities accusing Siddharth Jawahar, an illegal immigrant, of running a Ponzi scheme that ensnared Kansas City Chiefs tight end Travis Kelce. Fox's Max Gordon.
31: According to TMZ, Kelce was named as several people scammed by Jawahar. 38-year-old Jawahar is an immigrant in the country illegally and was recently sentenced to 11 years in prison after pleading guilty to 3 counts of wire fraud. Prosecutors say he swindled his victims out of more than $35 million running a Texas-based investment company. In 2015, he began investing client funds in a single investment, Philip Morris Pakistan. When the value of the investment dropped, Jawahar didn't tell his clients and falsely told investors that they were actually making profits. Now, it's unclear how much money Kelce lost in Jawahar's Ponzi scheme. We've reached out to Kelsey's representation for comment, but we haven't heard back.
19: Following the indictment, Jawahar attempted to coach a victim into giving him a favorable statement to the FBI who was investigating the case. The family of Charlie Kirks filed a lawsuit against Utah Valley University and campus police. The filing blames the college for failing to protect the conservative activist who was fatally shot in the neck a little over a year ago. Fox's Claudia Cowan.
32: According to the notice of claim, there was no written security plan or pre-event security briefing. And it adds campus police failed to monitor surveillance cameras in real time, which could have flagged the gunman's suspicious movements and assigned just 6 officers to an event with about 3,000 people. In a statement, UVU says it is aware of the notice of claim, adding, "Our focus remains on supporting our campus community." The school did not respond to the family's allegations, but says it will release an external review of how security was handled in the weeks ahead. In Orem, Utah, Claudia Cowan, Fox News.
19: Kirk's accused shooter remains behind bars awaiting trial. I'm Ted Lindner, and this is Fox News.
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12: Now, it's Red Eye Radio. Gary McNamara and Eric Hurley talk about everything from politics to social issues and news of the day. Whether you're up late or you're just starting your day, welcome to the show. From the Relief Factor Studios, this is Red Eye Radio.
1: All across America, we are Red Eye Radio. He is Eric Harley, and I'm Gary McNamara. Welcome and good morning. Thanks so much for being here.
0: Hi.
34: How's everybody doing?
0: They're saying the heat. Is it a dome? Are we under a dome?
1: We're in a heat dome, yes.
0: All right.
1: Yes.
0: Didn't they make a TV show, The Dome, where they put it? That's just such a stupid idea.
1: A biosphere with a... Pauly Shore.
0: Well, that one was funny. I mean, at least it was being silly, but there was a TV show called The Dome, right? They put the dome over an entire town. It was weird. I don't think it went but like a couple of seasons. Under the dome. That was it.
1: Okay.
0: Cop Rock made more sense than that. And if you don't know what that is and you're too young, just Google it. It did exist. It was a musical. It was a musical cop TV show. What are you talking about? Just don't do that. Don't. That's a bad idea. Stop doing that.
1: I remember that I was told that when Cop Rock was on, what was that, the 90s? The late 80s?
0: Yeah.
1: Early 90s?
0: Yeah.
1: That a guy I knew had a cameo in it, so I watched it. He never appeared in the cameo. I never saw it.
0: Mm.
1: And I'm like, you got to be kidding me. This is really bad. It was like you were twisting my arm to watch that. It was like, God, it was a bad show. But let's get to the big thing here. Bernie Sanders and his 32-hour work week act. Now, what would it do? He's already introduced it into the Senate.
0: It would have Eric working a lot more.
1: The threshold for a standard work week would drop gradually over 4 years. Non-exempt employees would qualify for time and a half overtime pay for any hours after 4 years, work beyond 32 hours a week. It also mandates time and a half for workdays for 8 hours and double pay for workdays exceeding 12 hours.
0: Uh-huh.
1: Employees would be legally protected from reducing overall weekly pay rates and employee benefits to make up for the shorter hours.
0: Uh-huh.
1: Wage control.
0: Yeah, that's... Right, exactly where they're going.
1: Supporters like Bernie Sanders reintroduces the bill and argues that automation, artificial intelligence, and massive surges in worker productivity over recent decades should benefit working families rather than just corporate profits. Well, that would happen automatically.
0: Yeah, right.
1: But you're... It's what we've always said. You can't change economics.
0: No.
1: If the government forces companies, because this would go way beyond AI, and there are many companies where AI is not going to affect them.
0: Well, because here's what happens.
1: In the same way.
0: And just off the top of my head, one of the very basic moves that would happen is, all right, this would be non-exempt employees. Some employees are, and there is a salary actually level at which if they make that or above, then and they are salaried, then they are exempt from overtime. For me, I get undertime. They take money back because I don't show up every day. But the thing with the overtime is what they can do for the employee. The employers can say, okay, here's what we'll do. We're going to adjust where our salaries are for certain roles and stay within the exemption range. If this is one of the options, and then we're going to assign more duties to those individuals.
1: Mm-hmm.
0: Along with that, what you bring up, AI has been around, automation's been around for generations. And there had been, it's always this, oh, it's going to kill the jobs. We've been joking about the ATM comment from Obama years ago, that it was responsible for the loss of so many jobs. But if you think about it, companies have adjusted. And sensibilities change during those adjustments by the consumer who patronizes those businesses. One great example is fast food, because some of the move in some states and areas where it's going to, well, we're going to, then the unions were behind this, but we're going to raise, and liberals were behind, raising for fast food workers $15 an hour, $20 an hour, which, by the way, sounds archaic. Why not $100 an hour? And then so you go in, and there is a McDonald's between here at my parents' house, which is at the halfway point in the two-hour road trip. And I stop in there frequently. And I'll never forget the day I walked in there, and they had a lot more kiosks and less seating in there. And so people will come in, and they'll order on the kiosk. Also, what I've noticed is at drive-thrus, and, you know, when you do road trips, and I've done a few in the past week, you have to pull through. And they're using AI to take your order completely. The AI, and it gets everything right. And, you know, on the screen, you got to check it, double check it. You know, is everything right? And it responds. And then the crew can work Someone told me, and I don't know what the number is, but they had like a dozen people would be running any one shift at a fast food place. It's nowhere near that anymore. Yeah, that's, there are some exceptions. In-N-Out Burger. It seems like they have hundreds of employees. But if
1: Chick-fil-A.
0: Chick-fil-A. they have a whole army. But
1: and that's why they got to take off Sunday.
0: Exactly. They're tired. But, of course, they also recognize people
1: right.
0: have faith still today, and they honor that. But you think about this. You think about what is it that companies, as you mentioned, as we've talked about for years, the government, lawmakers cannot come in and change and force the market to do something without the market going, okay, we have an answer and response to that.
1: Right. It's like minimum when you raise the minimum wage, when you see the drastic raises of minimum wage, you see fewer workers.
0: Right.
1: I mean, it's just the reality of it. We all know that it happens. Democrats used to pretend it doesn't happen. You can manipulate an economy. Government can manipulate an economy. They mm-hmm. can do certain things. You know, when we talk about tariffs in general,
0: right?
1: I see that manufacturing employment's up a little bit here. We're still down overall from when Trump took over,
0: mm-hmm.
1: but it's gone up since January of this year. And you look at where it's gone up in manufacturing, it's all steel and aluminum related, which is protecting the American, which is protecting American manufacturing of steel and aluminum products.
0: Right, right.
1: But the cost of those products is way up, which affects every American company not related to that
0: mm-hmm.
1: that uses those products to build, you know, to build their things. So you can't get away from it. You're still rewarding some and punishing others.
0: Right.
1: And in this particular case, you're doing the exact same thing. You're saying, well, if you've got the job now, we'll protect you. Sorry if you're somebody who comes in after that person. You're going to be at 32 hours a week, and you're going to have to work 2 32-hour-a-week jobs in order to survive. An interesting thing that relates to all of this, Wall Street Journal looking at the latest census numbers. And we told you the other day that real wages, you know, what you make per hour, have not kept up with inflation
0: mm-hmm.
1: Over the last year. And all of a sudden, you look at it, and they're talking about the Census Bureau, which says, well, yeah, but median income is up, even at inflation adjusted. But you know why? Why is median income up? As they point out here we go. One reason, Americans are working longer. The number of men working full-time grew by 1.3 million and 800,000 for women. However, the total number of workers increased by just 230,000 for men and 130,000 for women. So the vast majority of those are people that are, you know, that are working more hours. That's why their overall wages are beating inflation.
0: They're getting second jobs or whatever it might be.
1: Right, they're getting second jobs. They're yeah. working longer hours. Mm-hmm. That's why the pay is up. That's just the reality of economics. But if you believe that long-term working 32 hours instead of 40 is going to benefit you where it counts long-term in the pocketbook, it may for some. But you're going to have a ton of others where it does not. And you're going to have a lot of people working two 32-hour jobs or a 32-hour job and another 16-hour job to make it. Because you cannot cut. You know, you may have productivity in AI. It doesn't mean that companies will ignore the productivity of human labor.
0: Right.
1: And if you take human labor and you say, we're going to make it less productive because we're taking away 8 hours a week. When you think about it, you're taking a day off.
0: Yeah.
1: You're making it basically a 4-day work week from a 5, not because the company wishes to do it, but because government has mandated it, which means you will lose 20% of that productivity of the human labor.
0: Yeah.
1: There are going to be consequences because of that, because companies are going to look, they're not going to sit there and say, hey, you know, AI is making it so we're more productive here, therefore let's become less productive over here.
0: Well, that, you know,
1: economics doesn't work that way.
0: It doesn't work that way. And they, you know, with that exemption level, there was some fluctuation they were looking at. They were going to come in and change where that exemption level was going to be, basically of how much you could pay or how little you could pay a person in terms of a salary where they would not be qualified for overtime. And you look at that and go, okay, but the person, right? If companies then come in and say, all right, what we'll do is as we hire on new people, if we were to go with this Bernie plan, we're going to have them take on more roles and we'll keep them at the bottom level of that, just above the exemption level. But there won't be, you know, they will, if we have to get, if we're productive in that way and have to get competitive, we can start raising that pay. But they'll make that adjustment. Now, people will do what they have to do in their personal lives and either stay at that job or go work another job on the side or get a new job altogether. There's there will be these shifts, but there is not this magic wand, communist wand, that Bernie can wave. This is Bernie trying to be relevant again. This is not the first time they've talked about this.
1: The wand and sickle.
0: Yeah, the wand and sickle, exactly. That's what's on the flag, the Bernie flag. But if you look at it, this is not the first time they've tried to do this. Well, we need to get, the government needs to say, basically determine what the value of any labor role is. The government can't do that. Only the free market can do it. Minimum wage should be zero. Zero. Now, no one's going to work for zero. I mean, there are volunteers. I volunteer. You volunteer. People volunteer for nonprofits, for causes. But we're not going to do that for a living because it's not a living. So I should be able to bid on a job. I should be able to, if I'm applying for a job, hey, give me a two-week tryout, and then let's determine what I'm worth. And then if you offer me something I can live with, great. If not, I'll move on. When the government comes in and sets these, well, it's got minimum wage, it's wrong to pay them anything less than that. Well, what are you talking about? Nothing is a living wage. A living wage, $100,000 a year? You're going to pay somebody $100,000 a year? You know, look at these big cities. Look out in L.A. and San Francisco. You're going to live on, you know, you're going to have eight roommates.
1: Yeah, when you look at the cost of living in California, the minimum wage should be $100 an hour if the Democrats really cared about the people.
0: Right. If you want, make it a living wage.
1: Right.
0: That's why I said it. Now it sounds archaic when they say minimum wage should be $15. 15? Who's working? By the way, my four oldest granddaughters, all working, all of them make far above $15 an hour.
1: Well, and
0: I'm jealous.
1: Remember, minimum wage is what? $7.35.
0: Yeah, right.
1: Minimum wage doesn't matter. People have found that out.
0: Exactly.
1: Minimum wage doesn't matter in Texas.
0: Exactly.
1: Doesn't matter.
0: If the companies need people, they're going to have to pay.
1: We are Red Eye Radio.
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7: Running through December 11th, that opportunity will be open for farmers to make elections and to enroll in one or the other of the programs.
6: Agriculture Undersecretary for Farm Production and Conservation Richard Fordyce acknowledges this is not a usual ARC PLC sign-up year due to the addition and formulation of over 30 million new base acres acres within USDA programs.
7: The legislation said if you've got over 30 million acres, you'll have to prorate those acres.
6: That prorated reduction at 3.69%. A reminder to eligible producers,
7: if they do not enroll, that farm will be ineligible for benefits.
6: Also announced, 2027 ARC PLC enrollment and election periods starting November 2nd and continuing through March 15th of next year. I'm Rod Bain reporting for the U.S. Department of Agriculture in Washington, D.C.
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1: Radio. He's Eric Carlin. I'm Gary McNamara. Now, interesting enough that that's one of the reasons. One of the reasons that the median salary went up last month. Let me just make sure here. In the last year, even though real wages went down, right, as compared to inflation, but median wages over the last year went up. You're like, how? Number one, they worked more hours. Number two, listen to this here.
0: Mm.
1: At the same time, the number of workers with a college degree or higher last year increased by 1.8 million, while their median earnings declined 1.1%.
0: Wow.
1: By contrast, earnings for high school grads increased 5.5%. Remember, inflation 3.4.
0: Yeah, right.
1: So if you had a college degree, you got killed.
0: Yeah.
1: If you're a high school grad, increase 5.5%. This seems to be more evidence that too many young people are still going to college and not enough are training for trades that pay well. They're saying that because there's a demand for right. the trades right now.
0: Yeah.
1: So that's why it went up 5.5%, beating inflation in a year by 2.1 point. That's huge.
0: I mean, you don't
1: see that. You don't see that happening too much. And so, but it all, you know, evens out. So it's really about working more hours. And think about this too. If you're in a trade, your hours can be unlimited.
0: Oh my gosh.
1: It can be unlimited.
0: If you're, an HVAC tech, air conditioning in Texas, there's, what, 6 weeks we don't use our air conditioners per year? But this time of year, of course, yeah. I mean, and it's nonstop because your AC always goes out when you're using it the most from, of course, the wear and tear from the use itself. And they're working around the clock, plumbers, electricians. And you're right. It's, man, it's a lot of hours.
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5: All right, so the whole 60 Minutes thing the other day, you know, Barry Weiss taking over CBS News and all that, and letting a bunch of people from 60 Minutes go and saying that we're going to be a news organization, not a political activist organization, in essence, is what she has said.
7: Right.
5: And then the numbers came out, the ratings for 60 Minutes, and everybody was on it. Dropped 21%. Last year's premiere, 10 million. This year's only 8 million, roughly. I'm rounding it off.
6: Right.
5: And it shows the incredible failure. You know, the analysis
6: of
5: it.
6: Right, right, right.
5: I think those numbers are great.
6: Actually,
5: to start out day one, I think those numbers are, this isn't propaganda. I have said all along, I don't know what she's going to do, because you're going to lose anybody on the left. A significant portion of people on the right just have not watched 60 Minutes.
6: Right.
5: Right. And my point always has been that, are they going to go back to CBS? Are they going to sit there and say, well, you know, I haven't watched 60 Minutes in 10 years or 20 years. Those liberals or whatever.
6: Oh, yeah.
5: Are we, like me, 60 Minutes, I'm sleeping. And unless it's a special interview that I'll watch later on, you know, that I can find online because it relates to the show, then I'll watch it. But I've not watched 60 Minutes. Oh, my gosh.

0: since the 90s?
1: Even without our schedule being the way it is, I wouldn't be watching it today.
0: Well, it goes
1: again, with few exceptions.
0: The 90s goes way before I started this show.
1: Mm-hmm, mm-hmm.
0: And so I look at it and say, I didn't know where their audience was going to be. And the point is, it's much like if you have a radio station that changes format. They were country for the longest time and then decided to go soft AC, all Michael Bolton all the time. Well, you're going to see a significant loss.
1: Mm-hmm.
0: But on the first week or the first couple of weeks or the first month, if you see, oh my gosh, we only have had a 20% loss and, you know, we've got this base of an audience to start from, I would view that as being a success.
1: You're rebuilding. I mean, think about how teams rebuild in sports.
0: Well, the Cowboys, I mean, you're very familiar with the rebuilding.
1: It's
0: taken 30 years.
1: It's over 30 years now, but you need to remember, it's a slow process.
0: Remember the Bills, just to, you know, throw the arrows my way.
1: Yeah.
0: The Bills didn't make the playoffs for 17 years.
1: By the way, Dad said today, as I was leaving, he said, hey, listen, when all this is over and we transition back to, you know, normal, whatever normal is, he says, tell you what, we're not going to talk about doctors, medical charts, medications. And I said, or the Cowboys. And he goes, or the Cowboys. No. Yeah.
0: But
1: rebuilding a show like 60 Minutes, I mean, and trying to get a wider audience. You're going to have to get them. You're going to have to earn them back. You're going to have to, well, not back. You're going to have to earn them all over again. Because if you think about it, a generation has passed of, especially, I think, maybe moderate and right leaning or just anyone who wants actual journalism. They're going to, we said this about, as you mentioned, Barry Weiss, what a Everest of a mountain that she has to build here or rebuild, and we don't know how you populate a newsroom in today's world with actual real journalists because there aren't many. She's one of very few that we know of. But in that process, you're going to have to earn that audience. You're going to have to get them back and or earn new viewers, however you're going to do that. But that's going to take time.
0: Well, there was a couple of stories over the last month or so that hit on the Trump administration. It's like people are shocked that Barry Weiss actually, that she allowed the Trump administration to be attacked. She's not a Trump supporter.
1: No. No.
0: Even though she said where the Democrats have gone, she might vote for Trump. Remember that? She had that
1: right. Remember she wrote one piece, you know, Trump was right, I got it wrong, and Trump was right on, I forget, on what it was.
0: But her point was never to be and the Democrats were trying to, you know, that's what they were trying to promote.
1: Mm-hmm.
0: This is going to be a network that supports Trump.
1: Yeah.
0: That was never the case of what she was promoting. She was promoting, we're going to be a news. We're going to criticize people when they need to be criticized. And we'll write stories, you know, that both sides aren't at times going to like. But there is, should be no, I'm not shocked at anything that she has done, when I view that she has, that they have done an unfair story, just like anyone. You know, we'll point it out if Fox, we believe Fox did a terrible job. We'll point it out. We'll point out if Newsmax does a terrible job on something. We'll point out any news organization if they do a bad job. Yesterday we hit Fox. What did we hit Fox for? What was the story?
1: Mm-hmm.
0: Oh, on the woman with the knife trying to sneak the knife.
1: Oh,
0: we had fun with that one.
1: Yeah.
0: You know, she was never going to be, there was never going to be, she wasn't changing CBS into a Newsmax.
1: No.
0: And anybody who thought that.
1: That was never going to be the case.
0: Right. And so, but you and I said, I don't know where she goes. I don't know if the audience is there when you're promoting. We're going to be criticizing both sides here. You know, if they deserve being criticized, but we're not going to be political activists. We are going to do news. And my point is bringing, you know, Republicans in, Republicans made the switch such a long time ago where they're set with what they're doing on a Sunday night.
1: Yeah.
0: They're either if they're going to watch politics, it's going to be Fox, it's going to be Newsmax, it's going to be whatever, you know, whatever they're looking at online, whatever podcast they're watching. If on Sunday night, politics in that time is what they have gone to since, you know, 60 Minutes, as we believe, became a much more of a political activist show, not a news show.
1: Right.
0: And our thing was, can she bring them back? And remember, she's not a conservative.
1: Right.
0: She's basically still a liberal who believes in it. Go, I wouldn't know where to tell her where to go. So the fact that they've got 80% of their audience may not be an audience. If it's a new audience, that's the whole point you'd have to find out with your market research.
1: Yeah.
0: Is it new audience? Is it, you know, are the numbers going to be this good? And I view those numbers as good just for a month or two because people are curious. You know, is it?
1: Well, that even is there an audience for it overall?
0: Right.
1: You know, well, we talked about this when John Malone from the Discovery Group. He's an executive. He's a big executive and owns. He's been a media mogul for a long time. But when they talked about taking over CNN, and they were about to make that deal or close that deal, and he said, you know, look, I think CNN should go back to the headline news, and you and I yawned and said, boring, because that's not what people want. I know what he was trying to say, that there should be real news. But the fact is that many people have been, I don't know, retrained, whatever you want to say, but their sensibilities have changed to the extent that they want some kind of brand that leans either right or left on their news. Now, real journalism, I've said it for years, plays a critical role in a free society. And I would hope that if this is going to be done right, that it would earn a very large audience for that reason. And it should be. It doesn't matter who's in office. It doesn't matter who these individuals vote for. It doesn't matter who Eric and Gary vote for. If we don't like what they're doing, we will tell you. And if you don't know that, it means you haven't been listening to this show for very long. And this is, we're not journalists. We're opinion givers. That's what we do. But in journalism, it should be the truth. It should be getting the truth to the American people. And I don't know what that looks like and how you do that. I don't know how Barry Weiss or anybody else does that in 2026 or beyond.
0: Well, when you look at, for example, what CNN did, and CNN, you know, bringing on Scott Jennings, bringing on Shermichael Singleton, they'll bring on, you know, Republicans and conservatives to have the arguing back and forth.
1: Right.
0: America doesn't want to hear that.
1: Yeah.
0: Because they haven't responded to that. Now, Scott Jennings, I haven't seen a lot of him lately. There haven't been a lot of viral clips from him.
1: Mm-hmm.
0: Is he still there at CNN? but I just haven't seen the clips in weeks.
1: Mm-hmm.
0: You know, a great clip from him that's being promoted on social media. Now, the clips on YouTube do great.
1: Mm-hmm.
0: Or on X, you know, when those clips are there. But the overall, you know, the show itself, ratings, not really. Not really. You haven't really seen it. My point is, and I'll even say this about the whole 60 Minutes thing, is it as simple as the fact that as long as you have the NFL introducing you and you've got 18 to 20 million people watching that Sunday afternoon game, no matter what, there's going to be enough people to watch 60 Minutes and keep it going and have people be at least inquisitive as to what's happening because you have such a massive lead in. And that's where it comes to real estate. If you still have if you have legit real estate where millions of people are still always tuning into your network, does that in itself mean you can put anything on after the NFL and you're going to do decently, whether it has a liberal spin, a little bit of a more conservative spin, or a, you know, straight news show. Are you still going to be healthy in some kind of audience? I guess we'll see over the next 6 months as to where their ratings go on it. But when you have the NFL lead in, as you will till February, and so far I think the Wednesday game didn't perform as well as last year's Thursday's game, but I think the Sunday night game was through the roof.
1: Yeah, I think the Cowboys Giants game.
0: Yeah, yeah, that was through the roof because right. and that's because the Dallas Cowboys are hopeless and America, that's their mood right now.
1: Yes, they want to watch America's team suffer because they just like watching suffering.
0: This is so much fun being a Bills fan right now. All right, we are Red Eye Radio.
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0: And I'm Gary McNamara. Man, that the Macklemore situation, AOC, she's not going to, she won't be supporting Ed Sheeran anymore.
1: No, all right.
0: His entire band left too.
1: Yeah.
0: It's like if you're, okay. you've got to be a racist anti-Semite.
1: Well, this is a prime example because Ed Sheeran is huge. I remember when my wife took my son, my daughter, I think, I don't know if both of my daughters went, all three of my daughters went, two or three of my kids went with my wife and saw him at the soccer stadium here. He performed. He's huge. But sorry, if you're not an anti-Semite, if you won't be doing what they're doing as an activist, you're gone. You're done. We're done with you.
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10: 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It's 5 o'clock. I'm Joan Jones with your top stories. Our forecast today, another hot one. It's sunny today. Our high going to 99 and the heat index at 105. And Stefano was saying it could actually go higher than 105. The heat advisory is in effect now through Saturday. In the news this morning, Ascension St. Thomas Midtown is no longer in jeopardy of losing its federal funding. It comes after that medication error that left at least two people now paralyzed. Here's News 2's Kenley Hargett.
11: Ascension St. Thomas Midtown says regulators have approved its corrective plan. That means the hospital is no longer in immediate jeopardy of losing Medicare and Medicaid eligibility, which makes up a huge chunk of its funding. The Center for Medicare and Medicaid Services demanded the hospital create an immediate plan to make sure this doesn't happen again. State regulators rejected the hospital's first three plans between August 18th and August 21st.
10: The hospital says in all, four people were affected by that disastrous mistake. Some high-ranking Palestinians have been denied visas for the annual meeting of world leaders in New York.
12: This is the second year running that a Palestinian delegation will be unable to attend the United Nations General Assembly. The State Department says officials, including Palestinian Authority President Mahmoud Abbas, have failed to live up to agreements to seek peace with Israel. It cites the authority's legal action against Israel at the International Court of Justice and the International Criminal Court. Also, money paid to prisoners convicted of attacks against Israelis. Jonathan Savage, Fox News.
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13: Stocks finishing lower with the Dow down sharply after the Fed delivers a quarter percentage point rate hike and also signaled one more rate hike this year in an effort to tackle stubbornly high inflation. Fed Chair Kevin Warsh said that while the job market remains resilient, inflation has stubbornly remained above the Fed's 2% target. Oil prices slid as supply concerns eased, with West Texas Intermediate crude settling over $102 a barrel. The Dow winners, Honeywell Technologies, NVIDIA, and Merck. The Dow decliners, American Express, Goldman Sachs, and IBM. The Dow down 631 points, the Nasdaq lower by 3, S&P 500 down 34.
10: That's Hillary Barsky at Fox News. And stock futures this morning are on the plus side pretty solidly, too. The Dow futures up 360 points. That's the latest news. Stick around. Traffic is next. I'm Joan Jones, WTN News.
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20: 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Good morning to your friends. Hope you are doing well and welcome on in. It is Thursday, September 17th, and hope you're having a great morning thus far. I know, Joan, I cannot wait to do the story on Hassan Piker this morning that I know is going to trigger one Sam Rutherford more than he's already triggered.
10: Yes.
20: As he's been trying to deal with some computer issues this morning. But Sam, you ain't dealt with nothing yet. Wait till you hear what Hassan Piker has to say. That is coming up here on Super Talk 99.7 WTN. We also have some big news regarding Joan. I don't know if you saw it, but there is big news regarding, you know, the whole Paramount Skydance thing?
10: Oh, yeah.
20: Where there's this talk of, you know, California is trying to block their merger, Paramount Skydance. They're trying to merger with, oh, there's another big company out there. I forget the name of it now. But California is blocking the blocking the merger.
10: Uh-oh.
20: And so now they're saying, you know what? What we're going to do is we're going to move to Nashville. We're going to move out of California because California is trying to block the merger. And so they're saying, screw you, California. We're going to go to a state that will allow this merger to go through. And apparently that state or one of the states is the state of Tennessee. And so now they have apparently, again, been in town. And what they're trying to do is find about 400,000 square feet of office space.
10: Nice.
20: Well, I don't know, Joan. By the way, the merger is with Warner Brothers. So Paramount Skydance trying to merger with Warner Brothers. And so in the news this morning, because this has been percolating, I've talked about this a few times now. And so you say nice, Joan, but you were against the Starbucks deal. So you wait until
10: against it. Not, I just don't want, and it's already happening. I don't want Nashville and this area, Middle Tennessee, to become so overrun.
20: Right.
10: It takes away that charm of Tennessee and the rolling hills and the cows in the pasture. And if they're building everywhere, we're losing all of that really cool stuff.
20: Well, I don't think that any cows are going to be displaced by this. I don't think there's going to be any cows displaced by Paramount moving to Tennessee.
10: I do, because there's got to be a place for all those people who work at Paramount to live. And that means that we're going to have to spread out more into the suburbs and into the rural areas.
20: We'll have to see.
10: Yeah.
20: Well, I mean, first of all, they're talking to not only Tennessee, but they're also talking to Georgia and Texas. You know, it's the usual.
10: Yeah.
20: You've got Atlanta, Georgia. And by the way, Atlanta, it seems to me that Atlanta has the advantage over us because right now they're already, Georgia already has an infrastructure in place for studios and all that. Because, you know, in Georgia, they film The Walking Dead and some other things as well. So, I mean, they've already done a lot of things in Georgia. Avengers Endgame was filmed in Georgia. Black Panther, Stranger Things was filmed in Georgia as well. You've got Ozark, as I mentioned, The Walking Dead. So you have Georgia that already has a footprint for Hollywood. So there is that. We don't know exactly if they do leave California, if Paramount does leave California. I mean, you're talking about, do you know what the latest number is? 58,000 jobs could leave California. That is billions and billions of dollars that would end up coming to leaving California, coming to the state of Tennessee. You know that Stuart McWhorter, and I really like Stuart McWhorter. He's the guy that works for the state that tries to come up with all of these partnerships. He is working this big time. So California is trying to stop this merger between Paramount Skydance and Warner Brothers. If you don't know, and I don't really keep up with these things, But Paramount, Skydance, and Warner Brothers individually, they are in the top five as far as movie studios go. And so this would be, I believe, one of, if not the biggest mergers that Hollywood has ever seen. And so the reason why California is trying to stop the merger, it's all about antitrust, right? Too much Hollywood power in one company. California is saying that it would mean less competition, fewer movies, fewer TV shows. So it's all about antitrust. It would mean less competition. So California is trying to block this thing through the courts. Realize, though, that not only did the Trump administration, but also the Biden administration, both from the federal level, decided not to try to stop this merger. It's only not only the state of California, but it's a bunch of other states. Now, Joan, can you guess which states have joined California in trying to stop the merger between Paramount, Skydance, and Warner Brothers?
10: Okay, so I'm guessing New York.
20: Yes.
10: Yeah. Let's see. Then there'd have to be Michigan.
20: No.
10: No.
20: No.
10: Okay.
20: Oregon, Washington, New Jersey, Minnesota, Massachusetts. Actually, Michigan may be on that list because I don't have the complete list. Okay. Bunch of Democrat-run states.
10: Of course.
20: So they're all Democrat-run states, and that's what they're saying. They're saying that they don't want this to go through because of antitrust violations. So we are no doubt going to offer all kinds of incentives, kind of like what we saw with Starbucks. In a letter to the company, Stuart McWhorter writing this, our success here in Tennessee, our success is rooted in fiscal discipline, low taxes, predictable governance, and a steadfast belief that government should be a partner in private sector growth. Companies that choose Tennessee find more than a favorable business climate. They find a state committed to helping them succeed. By the way, this is going to drive so many people crazy. I hesitate to even say this.
10: Okay.
20: But I'm going to do it.
10: All right.
20: Because there's already people that are yelling at the radio right now saying, no, we don't want, you know, a big movie company coming here. We don't want to displace the cows, as Joan Jones says. We don't want Hollywood to come to Tennessee. We hate Hollywood. So the Tennessee Film Entertainment Commission is no doubt working on this. Do you know who used to be the executive director of said commission? Marsha Blackburn.
10: Oh, that's right.
20: Remember that way back?
10: And that's why they're thinking that maybe there's a chance for Tennessee to get it because she has those ins.
20: Yeah, she traditionally has a very close tie with the entertainment companies.
10: Yeah, yeah.
20: So she's all in on this kind of thing. And I spoke to her when she was here in studio, where she was talking about wanting to be a partner in these kinds of relocations of big companies. It's an investment in Tennessee's future, so on and so forth. So with Marsha Blackburn, I mean, I believe she's a shoo-in to be governor. We'll have to wait and see what happens. But this could be a very big deal for the state of Tennessee. You're talking about thousands of jobs. And again, it is an investment. And it's one of those things that people will say, well, it's corporate welfare. If we're going to be giving them incentives, we should be giving everyone incentives, not only the big companies to move here, but also the small mom and pops. They should get, you know, some help from the government. If that's what we're going to do, why are we picking winners and losers? We should give everybody the same opportunity. I get it. I get it. I get it. But when you are in competition with a state like Georgia and with a state like Texas, right? So we're battling Atlanta, Georgia, and Austin, Texas. Then, unfortunately, that is the reality of doing business. But, you know, there's also the Ellison family link or tie-in to all of this. Because, you know, the Ellisons, you know, David Ellison owns Paramount. His family, they have deep ties, actually, to Tennessee. This is working in our favor if you are in favor of such a deal. We'll talk about that straight ahead. It is 5:15. Time to check the roads on WTN.
10: And looks like we have no big problems this morning on the roadways heading into Nashville on 24, 65, or on 40. Traffic every 10 minutes every morning on Supertalk 99.7 WTN.
20: Sunday today, high of 99, feels like 105. When is it going to end, Joan? When is the heat going to end?
10: So Stefano says that I think Monday and Tuesday of next week are going to be still in the 90s, and then we'll drop down to like 90 on Wednesday and a little bit lower than that on Thursday. So it gets better, but it's still going to be about, you know, another 5 days of this.
20: I just want to start wearing my sweaters.
10: I know, me too.
20: I want to wear my Mr. Rogers sweater. And what do you have, Joan?
10: I got all my fall stuff out in the house. So, you know, I decorated and everything looks good. And in the meantime, you know, you can barely step out the door because it's so stinking hot.
20: The only reason I went outside yesterday was to water the hydrangeas.
10: Yeah.
20: That's the only, like when I left here.
0: My sweater is all the time. One with a collar.
20: What is this, man? Joan, do you know what this is?
21: It's a SpongeBob sweater song.
10: Ah, SpongeBob.
20: All right, cool. We can, yeah, thanks. It's all good. Anyway, so we are, by the way, we want to do a Daily Dan poll. Sam, are you for or against Paramount moving to Tennessee?
21: I'm for it.
20: Okay, wow.
21: Crank up the capitalism.
20: Sam is for it. Okay, yeah. Very good. I'm actually surprised at that.
21: I got
20: Sam.
21: Ideas. I got scripts.
20: Do you got ideas and scripts?
21: I got ideas and scripts.
20: Very good. And you know what? I bet you'd be very good at the ideas and scripts. I bet you they would all be like SpongeBob, Ren and Stimpy, or...
21: It'd be a lot of like true crime stuff.
20: South Park and all that kind of stuff. And true crime. Very good. But here's one of the reasons why I believe, Joan. And by the way, Daily Dan Poll, watch us, like and subscribe on YouTube. Daily Dan Poll. Would you be for Paramount moving to the state of Tennessee? I want to do a prediction, Joan.
10: Yeah.
20: 70-30.
10: 70-30 against.
20: 70 against, yeah. 34. What is your prediction?
10: I might go a little bit higher than that. I might go to 80 against.
20: Okay. 80 against.
10: Yeah.
20: Sam, do you have a prediction? prediction?
21: I'm sure before
10: What's
21: puberty
10: wrong
21: kicked
10: with
21: in.
10: Dan?
20: I'm sorry. I'm sorry.
10: I mean, it's Thursday. For goodness sakes, get it together, man.
20: Moving right along.
21: I would say 70-30. There's going to be 70% against, but they don't know what they're missing.
20: David Ellison. I talked about this a few weeks ago. David Ellison owns Paramount, and his family, they say, have deep ties to Tennessee, where he lived on and off for 11 years. From 2014 to 2025, David Ellison. So they know the volunteer state all too well. Do you know who David Ellison's father is? Larry Ellison, who co-founded Oracle. We all know about the Oracle deal that they brought their world, or they are bringing their world headquarters here to Nashville. So you've got Larry Ellison, who brought Oracle to Nashville, is in the process of doing that now. His son, David Ellison, had it up to here with California and Gavin Newsom and all of their regulations. So now David may be bringing Paramount here as well. And it's not like they're going to just shut off the, you know, close up the offices and just move on, you know, some random day. It's going to be a 2 or 3 year process if this actually comes to fruition. But Nashville is targeting David Ellison, who owns Paramount, after convincing his father, Larry, to move Oracle to Middle Tennessee as well. By the way, the Oracle deal, that is still in the planning stages right now. That campus on the East Bank. Hollywood Reporter. And by the way, you know why this would be good for you, Joan?
10: Why?
20: Don't you like to be an extra?
10: Oh, I was, yeah.
20: Yeah, you were an extra on that show. Is it Nashville 911?
10: No, I was with the movie about, oh my goodness.
20: And you call yourself a Christian.
10: I know. It was a Christian movie about Bart. Ah.
20: Clip that. Clip that, Sam. When Joan just said, arr. Clip that. We can couple that with the roar.
10: Anyway,
20: that's exactly right.
10: Oh, goodness.
20: So anyway, Nashville 911, of course.
10: I can only imagine, too, the second one.
20: Do you know what's unfortunate? Like, so from what I understand, that Nashville 911 was actually pretty bad. I don't know if it's, is it still on the air?
1: That's
20: I don't even know. I don't watch TV, but, but look at, so we, our big contribution was Nashville 911. And Atlanta has The Walking Dead, Avengers Endgame, Black Panther, Stranger Things. Believe it or not, all things that I've actually watched and I've actually seen and I actually enjoyed. I've not seen...
1: Have you seen a single episode of Nashville 911?
20: No. You know what? I think it was... I don't know who it was. Was it Murphy that was laughing about how bad it was?
1: Oh, I don't know.
20: I really did like, though, Nashville, the TV show. I've told that story before.
1: Yeah.
20: Where I was really excited to move to a place many years ago where I was actually watching the show. And I was a big fan of it. So...
1: Nashville 911 is still on the air.
20: Okay.
1: It's in its off-season hiatus right now, and apparently there have been two seasons. But so, Thursday, October 15th at 9 p.m. is when season two premieres.
20: So it can't be that bad if it got re-upped.
1: Right. But
21: think about the diversity of landscape we have in this state. If you go west, middle, east, and you think about how this company could locate here, make its home here, and then it's going to spend... hopefully time going around the state, renting out locations, renting out parts of different counties to do these shoots for TV shows and movies.
20: Right.
21: And that's a geographical benefit for us because you could make a Hobbit spinoff in the Smoky Mountains if you wanted to.
20: You could do so much in the state of Tennessee. And I know that there's going to be a lot of people that are against Paramount moving here. And realize if they move here, if their corporate headquarters move here, we're talking about not only corporate headquarters, we could talk about corporate offices, production offices. I'm not sure about actual studios and sound stages. They do have, of course, a huge presence in California from a production standpoint. That is becoming less and less. As a matter of fact, I believe if I read this correctly, Paramount is the last remaining large studio in the state of California. They've all fled to like Canada or, you know, Georgia and places like that because of the overregulation and the unions in the state of California. I mean, I know that they've got Universal Studios. I don't even know, is Universal, they must still be a thing. But I mean, I think by and large, Universal Studios, they're still a theme park. But I don't know what they're doing as far as production offices and that kind of a thing in California. But
21: Walt Disney's still pretty prominent out there.
20: Walt Disney is?
21: Yeah. Columbia Pictures.
20: Okay. Yeah, I don't know. Bottom line, though, is that Paramount, Warner Brothers, if they end up merging and they start moving here, that is going to be a very big deal. We did ask about a Daily Dan poll, and let's see. So far, so just to get everyone, again, on the record, Sam and I say 70-30, 70 will be against, 30% would be for. Joan said 80-20. Sam?
21: It's still early. 57% say yes.
20: Only 57? Wait, say yes, meaning?
21: They're in favor of it.
1: What?
21: Yeah.
1: Who are you people?
21: Now 58.
20: Who are you people?
21: Listening to my wisdom, that's who they are.
1: Oh.
20: Is that what it is, Sam? Listening to Sam's wisdom?
21: It'll do numbers. It'll do numbers.
20: That sounds like a great segment we should try to do on a Friday. Sam's wisdom. Let Sam bring the topics. God help me.
21: I'm going to have Jeff Spicoli on the sounder for that.
20: Oh, my God. That would be very funny. Anyway, very good. So, all right, you know what? I will say I'm generally surprised. By the way, I'm for this. People get so mad at me. You're bringing your California to Tennessee. No, I'm not. It's an investment. And Sam's from here. By the way, you know who else is for this?
21: I'm trying to piggyback on my credibility.
20: Shut up, Sam. You know who else is for this?
1: Who?
20: Amy. So I got two.
1: Amy? No way.
20: I got two native Tennesseans in my life, and both say that they are for this because it's like an investment. That's the way that I look at these things. It's an investment. What is that? Oh, is that your gong? You want to do that again, Sam? There you go.
21: The gong of wisdom.
20: We used to play that when Johnny and Ken were here. We would play that after Kamala Harris would sound all nonsensical and drunk.
21: And well, now it means the opposite.
20: Now it means the opposite. There you go. Here we go. It is time for Sam's words of wisdom. See, timing is everything, Sam. We can't do it now because clearly, Joan, he's not going to be able to get the sounder right. Anyway, I'm totally kidding. Whatever. 525 Nashville's Morning News, Super Talk 99.7 WTN. Joan's got the news at 530. Joan.
1: Yeah, coming up in Nashville, firefighter suffers an eye injury after what's described as roughhousing with a fellow firefighter. That and more coming up at 530 on Super Talk 99.7 WTN.

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1: How did I lose weight? And I did. Lean, right here. I did. I love this stuff. Listen, Brickhouse Nutrition been with me for a long time. So chatting with Miles, I'm up at like 235. True story, I never minded being 235, but you know what minded? 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
6: Good morning, 5:30. I'm Joan Jones with your top stories and our forecast. Another hot one, mostly sunny, high 99 today. Could go even higher though. The heat index, that'll be a 105. There is a heat advisory through Saturday. President Trump visited North Carolina Wednesday in the hopes to push voters to have Republican leaders win the midterm elections there. Here's Fox's Kevin Cork.
7: On election night, North Carolina is going to prove that America does not belong to those who hate it.
4: President's dumping in the Tar Heel state of North Carolina for GOP Senate nominee Michael Whatley, his former RNC chair. The president, of course, has carried the state three times, but Whatley actually trails popular Democrat Roy Cooper, at least according to recent polling, with the latest Fox News survey showing the economy and affordability still topping the list among concerns for voters.
6: Now, the president's been pushing voters to pretend that he is on the ballot this November in the hopes for Democrat leaders to not win the House. A couple of firefighters horsing around inside fire station number 14 ended with one of them going to the hospital. News 2's Andy Cordan.
5: News 2 has confirmed it went down Tuesday afternoon here at Fire Hall 14, where two firefighters were horsing around with a knife and a BB gun. It led to an eye injury. Thankfully, the injury did not require surgery, only causing some bruising, and the firefighter was released.
6: Now, the incident immediately reported to command staff, an investigation launched. Both firefighters have been reassigned to non-emergency duties pending the outcome of that investigation. Got another story about fraud for you, but this time it involves a Florida woman who falsified documents to collect $750,000 from a fund established for the victims of Jeffrey Epstein. She's pleaded guilty.
7: Jennifer Percival admitted in federal court in New York that she altered a rejection letter from Epstein's estate fund to make it appear she had been approved for compensation. She then used the altered documents to apply for money from a separate J.P. Morgan Chase settlement fund. Percival received the $750,000 payment in 2024. She later admitted lying to FBI agents and providing fabricated emails to her former attorney. She now faces a recommended 3 to 4 years in prison and has agreed to repay more than $776,000 in restitution. Ted Lindner, Fox News.
6: That is the latest news. Traffic's up next. I'm Joan Jones, WTN News.
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0: 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The same issues you're talking about at the kitchen table, we're talking about here. 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
2: A little trouble with the computer this morning, so I'm having trouble seeing the screen. Let's see, Talbot's Corner, 65, southbound lanes at Trinity Lane. You've got a crash that's reported in that area. There's road work this morning in Goodlettsville. It's on Louisville Highway in both directions, right at I-65 with just one lane open to traffic. Traffic every 10 minutes every morning on Super Talk 99.7 WTN.
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3: 5:37. Nashville's morning news on Super Talk 99.7 WTN. Good morning to your friends. Hope you are doing well. Hot today. High of 99. Going to feel like 105. And this is going to go all the way through next week. Now, we're going to start Joan's World in a second, Joan, okay?
2: Okay.
3: But Sam is telling me that, and Amy told me this, I think, last night or the night before, but apparently Nashville is like the hottest heat dome literally in the world right now.
2: Sam, do you have that post on, I think it was on Instagram, what is it, Ryan Hall, y'all?
4: Yeah, Ryan Hall, y'all posted this. The strongest heat dome on Earth right now sitting on Tennessee. Heat makes air swell. The hotter the dome, the higher the whole atmosphere stacks up. Over Tennessee, the halfway point of the atmosphere is 19,665 feet up. That is higher than over the Sahara, higher than the Middle East, higher than anywhere else on the planet.
2: On the planet.
3: That is crazy.
2: Yes, the heat dome is the worst right here.
4: But it gets really funny about what he's predicting about this winter as well.
2: Go ahead.
4: So basically he's saying from Texas to Tennessee, we could see something like this.
5: This winter could be completely backwards. Some of the places that normally get hammered by snow may spend a good chunk of the season wondering where winter went. Meanwhile, somewhere from the Southern Plains through the Tennessee Valley, Appalachians, and towards the Carolinas, I think there's a legitimate shot at a snow or an ice storm that punches way above what people there normally deal with.
2: Like last year?
4: Punches above that.
2: We're not used to what happened last year.
4: Exactly. Not to scare anybody with that, but
3: let me tell you about my friends at the Generator Super Center.
2: Perfect.
3: Man, I my bold prediction is that I'll be spending a lot of time in the hotel.
2: Yeah.
4: I mean, we're going to go from scorching finish to a kind of a turnaround in a few months of possibly a few inches of snow before the year ends.
2: We were at dinner this weekend with our next door neighbors, and they're Tennesseans, and they were talking about the size of the woolly caterpillars this year has been.

0: like incredible, and that's supposed to predict.
1: Yep.
2: The size of the woolly caterpillars.
1: Yeah, it was the farmer's almanac.
0: Yeah, the farmer's almanac. So they said that based on what they're seeing, it's going to be quite a winter. They would agree with.
2: I used to fact check this, but I used to call, you know, the former mayor John Cooper. Was that his name, John Cooper? I think it was John Cooper. And
0: you used to call him. You should know.
2: You know what? I can't.
1: We just called him John Pooper.
2: The short guy. The short guy.
1: Yeah, John Pooper.
2: I used to refer to his eyebrows as woolly caterpillars. Because he had those eyebrows that were just like unruly.
0: It's kind of like...
2: And I openly said... And I don't know why he stopped coming on the show. I did at one point say, does he not have a wife that could like... I don't know, do what wives do and just like fix those things.
0: And so you wonder why he's not on the show anymore?
2: I couldn't figure it out. It is 5:40. Time for Jones World.
3: Jones World. Jones World. Party time.
4: Excellent.
2: So Donald Trump was in North Carolina last night, Joan.
0: He was. And he was, you know, in his element, which he seems to be when he goes to these rallies. Check this one out.
2: All right, here we go.
5: But Michael Watley is the one that carried it forward. What do you have, a bad guy or a good guy over there?
2: Huh? The heckler?
5: Where is he? Who is he? Show it to me. Show him. Let me see his face. Oh. Oh, it's a she. Hello. She's going home to mama. Who's watching right now? Her mother is watching right now on television, furious at the daughter. She's going to walk and she's going to get the hell spoken out of her. I won't say.
2: So there you go. Donald Trump. I think the entire Trump administration, sadly, is getting rather adept, Joan, at dealing with hecklers.
0: Oh, yeah. Yeah.
2: I think
0: she's
2: J.D. Vance.
0: Going home to mama.
2: I think J.D. Vance had the best opportunity and the best line when he just said, you know, go the hell back to Mexico or wherever.
0: He was going to buy him the ticket.
2: Mm-hmm.
0: Get on out of here.
2: That's exactly right. And there, you know, there's been people that I would like to just, you know, simply buy a ticket to and get them the hell out of here. But anyway.
0: See, the thing is, when it's a Democrat that's speaking, mm-hmm. Republicans in general, and I'm not going to say everybody, but in general, Republicans are more respectful and restrained in public situations like that. So they're not going to go and make a big fuss and attract all of the attention to themselves. You know?
2: Yeah.
0: I just feel like that. The reason that there's so many hecklers at Republican events is because these are the ladies that wore the hats,
2: the pink hats, and you know, going to the Kavanaugh hearing, you know, when he's getting
0: screaming
2: confirmed
0: on
2: you know
0: the
2: that
0: side
2: whole
0: of the road
2: thing.
0: Yeah, those kind of things.
2: What were they called, the pink hats?
0: I'm not going to say the word.
2: Oh no, yeah, you're right. You're right. Moving right along. But yeah, they come up with the vile names too.
0: Of course.
2: You know what I mean? All right, next.
0: Yes. All right. So if you have ever wondered where your tax dollars go, this was a video that I found yesterday. It was posted by Congressman Tim Burchett. Check this out.
6: Desk. Let me show you briefly what's inside. Mr. Burchett, you refer to the meth pipes that you can easily get. But this baggie given out at King County Public Health just minutes from the Seattle Space Needle is called a party pack. You can get a free meth pipe. You can get a tourniquet. You can get countless needles inside. You can get fentanyl test strips. You can get cookers.
2: That does sound like one heck of a party.
0: That's a party, all right.
2: I'm going to let it continue to play, but this is in Seattle. This is what they're giving to the drug users. So that they'll safely do their drugs, I guess.
6: They're giving away free drug supplies like candy in the name of harm reduction.
2: Harm reduction.
0: Harm reduction.
2: You know, forget about maybe getting them clean and off drugs and becoming productive members of society. Let's just go ahead and
0: help them along.
2: It's so bass ackwards.
0: It's your tax dollars that is paying for that kit that they're giving out, and you can bet your sweet bippy that they're not buying the most financially responsible items either. These are going to be items that are made by companies or distributed by companies that support Democrats. And it's not going to matter that they're the cheapest ones or the safest ones. They're just going to give away whatever the Democrats want to give to them for this kit.
2: Do you know what I wonder? If somebody, and I bet you maybe Sam can research this, but so they're giving these drug addicts drugs. And
0: they're not giving them drugs.
2: They're not giving them drugs. They're giving them the paraphernalia.
0: Yeah.
2: So what if somebody ends up overdosing?
0: Yeah.
2: Is the city then liable for the death? Like, can the family then go ahead and sue the King County or the city of Seattle?
0: Could they also sue the people that are makers of these products? I mean, there's these things that they're giving away, crack pipes. I mean, they're not good for anything else but smoking crack. So it's not like it's the item's being misused.
2: Well, okay. So I don't know about a crack pipe. Like, a crack pipe is pretty.
0: Or a meth pipe. Whatever that was, the first thing.
2: Sam, can you use a crack pipe for anything else? Like, because, I mean, you can use.
1: Hold on. Let me check Hunter Biden's Twitter.
2: Yeah. You can use a tourniquet for other things. You can use certainly a needle for other things. But a crack pipe, I think.
1: Well, but here's the thing. Let's clarify for the audio audience. That's not a tourniquet that will stop the bleeding. That's the tourniquet that the phlebotomists use to pump up the veins.
0: Yeah.
1: Tourniquet.
2: But it still has use other than drug use, is what I'm saying.
1: I mean, donating blood's about it.
2: Right. So, you know, I don't know. But
1: crack pipes are small glass metal tubes used to smoke crack cocaine. These objects are categorized as drug paraphernalia designed specifically for the consumption of freebase cocaine. I will not freebase cocaine. I'll have a toot. I'll have a toot now.
2: You know, it's kind of funny. I don't know who you're trying to sound like, maybe the Family Guy, but you also sounded like Mitch McConnell, which segues into our next story. Joan.
0: Oh, yeah, it does. Absolutely. So Mitch McConnell got on the floor yesterday, and just in case you thought that it was a good thing that he was back, watch how he takes this vote. I'm not even sure what the vote was. They're going to say it here. But he has so much trouble that everyone has to come to his defense. Watch this.
2: He doesn't even know what's happening.
0: No.
4: Senator Slotkin.
7: No, by proxy.
4: Senator McConnell.
7: No.
2: Oh. So he's got on his left and on his right, he's got senators that are explaining what he is supposed to say.
0: And there's an aide also behind him. So there's three people helping him.
4: Senator McConnell.
8: Aye.
2: So originally he said no.
0: He said no initially.
2: And then they said no. You're supposed to say
0: aye,
2: which is yes.
0: Yes.
2: I guess that's yes.
0: Mm-hmm,
2: okay.
0: Yeah.
2: So that is horrifying.
0: It is horrifying. And then he gets into the van later on.
4: Senator Hoeven.
2: Is that, are we done with this?
0: I think we're done with
2: okay.
0: it. Yeah. He gets into the van later on. Of course, they have to wheel him up into the van. And there is another video. And I hope that's not your computer.
2: No. Did you do that, Sam?
1: Yeah.
2: That is our Mitch McConnell.
0: Okay.
2: Now, you would think with all the computer problems we've had this morning, which we're not going to talk about, but.
1: Well, he's clearly still running Windows XP, and that's.
2: That is our Mitch. Yeah. That's got to be every time we talk about Mitch McConnell, Sam, we got to make sure that we play that because that is funny as all get out.
0: Man, it scared me, though. I thought somebody's computer shut down. So, yeah, he gets they wheel him up into the van.
2: Right.
0: And the reporters are asking him questions. And he's got bodyguards that are standing out there to try to prevent anyone from seeing him.
2: Yeah.
0: But the reporter, whomever she is, takes her camera, her phone, and she holds it up above their heads and looks in, and McConnell has again that look on his face.
2: That mouth agape and just gone.
0: Yep, not there. Like the lights are on, nobody's home.
2: We have lost. It's funny, in a future segment here today, I'm going to talk about, you know, Democrats, Republicans, all of that. But we can no longer talk about the Democrats lying about Joe Biden and his ability to govern. We just can't.
0: I don't understand.
2: We've lost that talking point, Joan.
0: We have. And people are, you should see how old Grassley is. And he's 92. The man's 92, but he's smart as a whip.
2: Chuck Grassley when I get older.
0: I do, too. I mean, he's amazing.
2: Mm-hmm. Ugh. It's exactly right. Okay,
0: let's do Morgan Wallen, because Morgan Wallen.
2: I don't know what this is. People know. In fact, I listened to Morgan Wallen on my way in today.
0: Did you? Okay.
2: Yeah, I'm a big Morgan Wallen fan. Everybody knows. So what is this, Joan?
0: You're going to hear it from him himself.
2: Okay, here we go. Morgan Wallen.
9: What's going on, y'all? I'm just going to go ahead and get straight to it. I got some bad news from my doctors at the Vanderbilt Voice Center yesterday. After taking 10 days of vocal rest, I performed 3 shows last weekend in Florida. And by the 3rd one, I felt terrible.
2: Hey, Joan.
0: Yeah.
2: I believe this is an old video.
0: Oh, you do?
2: I believe this is an old video. I don't mean to call you out.
0: No, that's good.
2: No. Here's the thing. This video, for whatever reason, has been making the rounds like it's a current video.
0: Like it's new. Oh.
2: But it's not. Because I almost ran this video a few days ago. And then I realized, no, this is an old video.
0: Oh, I'm
2: because he talks about some shows in Florida.
0: Yes.
2: And no, he actually has not been suffering any vocal issues as of late.
0: Oh, thank goodness.
2: I think that probably Morgan Wallen is utilizing Throat Coat, which is what I use every single morning. And people who watch on Super Talk TV, they can see the Throat Coat like right next to me. By the way, please watch us on Super Talk TV. Subscribe and like if you would as well. There is one more video that you have, and I believe we have time for it. It is about reparations.
0: Yes. Now, I put this last because I tried to find who this woman is. I can't tell, and I can't tell what conference she's at, so don't ask me those questions.
2: Okay.
0: But she's just so smart about this. I love this, the way she frames this.
2: All right, here we go.
10: You have to hear this.
11: Governments did not own slaves. Slave owners did. In fact, the U.S. government fought a war to end slavery. How much should the descendants of the 400,000 Union soldiers who lost their lives fighting to free the slaves pay to the descendants of the slaves they freed? In America, in the main, it was the Democrats who owned slaves, and the Democrats who in the main passed and enforced Jim Crow laws. It was also the Democrats who founded the Ku Klux Klan. Should the current Democratic Party be held responsible for this? Should the child born from a be branded a because of his father's criminality?
0: Racist.
11: Should the child of a mass murderer be sent to prison because of his father's crime? No. It's bizarre to suggest that human beings should inherit the outrage of the deeds of their parents.
2: There you go. I mean, she's absolutely right. Yeah. You know, the problem, though, with her theory is that the Democrats don't have a lot of money right now.
0: Yeah.
2: I mean, that has been a big, I don't know, talking point for a while. Maybe that has changed. But I know that Donald Trump and Mike Johnson, Speaker of the House, they both have enormous war chests. And Donald Trump is now starting to drop that money into the midterm elections. But she brings up a good point. And you know, should a son be held accountable for the father's murder? You know, all of these things. This is how the Democrats keep the anger going.
0: Yes.
2: You know what I mean?
0: Yes.
2: So, I mean, she's absolutely right. And the reparations debate, I think that the Democrats, and I've said this 1,000 times, they do this, and there's always in some state somewhere, or there's always some moron like Al Green, you know, some congressman somewhere that is always screaming about their reparations, right? And so I don't really take them seriously anymore because they know that it won't even go anywhere. I mean, there have been moments where, and there have been moments in time where the Democrats had a majority in the House of Representatives, in the Senate, and the White House. They still can't get their reparations bills passed. They kick it to committee, and they come up with all of these suggestions, and then nothing happens.
0: Like we saw, California's gotten the closest.
2: Like we saw, Joan, you're exactly right. Like we saw in California. All right, it is 5:53. You want to do real quick the how am I doing on time, Sam?
1: Go for it.
2: All right, real quick. I've got some Hassan Piker news where he has now said this is an Axios interview. And apparently Hassan Piker said that America conducts more terrorism in the world than Al Qaeda. Now, realize this is Hassan Piker, who is a darling of the left, even though they're trying to keep him at arm's length now. But Hassan Piker, he has campaigned with Elizabeth Warren. He has campaigned with Bernie Sanders. He has campaigned with Abdul El Sayed and others. So in a new episode of the Axios show, which is going to come out apparently tomorrow, left-wing streamer Hassan Piker says he believes America conducts more terrorism in the world than Al Qaeda. Pound for pound. This is the quote. Pound for pound, as far as the number of deaths, yes, Piker told Axios, we have caused tremendous terror all around the world. So if you want to play along with Hassan Piker, then I would say this. Who's done that terror? Barack Obama, with all of that drone warfare.
0: Yes.
2: Remember all the civilians that Barack Obama killed?
0: Yeah.
2: Over the many years.
0: Unapologetically. Yeah.
2: He was like, drop the drones, kill the civilians, try to get ISIS. I think he was going after ISIS at the time. And that was Barack Obama.
0: Yeah.
2: Now, realize that Al-Qaeda goes out of its way, and this is where Hassan Piker is full of crap, but Al-Qaeda, as we all realize from 9/11, they go after innocents to try to further their cause. What we do is we're trying to take out bad guys, and that's ultimately what we are trying to do in the theater of war. Now, when we talk about and getting into, you know, why we did a certain thing like Barack Obama, and I'm certainly not defending Barack Obama, but, you know, he was dropping those drones trying to take out the terrorists post 9/11. That is what Obama would say. You're right, Joan. He was unapologetic. But, you know, you want to talk about a comment that, number one, I would say, Hassan Piker, it's ignorant. We'd have to listen to the whole thing in context. But I think that if you want to play along, then we throw Obama right under the bus and his party right under the bus. So what I would be curious about is, okay, Hassan Piker, so if that's what we're going to say, if we're going to play by your rules and dissect your comment, then let's talk about overall what your party did in Barack Obama in killing all of those people with those drones many, many years ago. So, I mean, I think Donald Trump comes into office and he starts dropping very far more precise bombs to take out ISIS in the caves where they were hiding out. And Donald Trump made very quick work of ISIS, if you'll recall, with the mother of all bombs. Remember that? When he would drop those Moabs right in the caves where they were living?
0: Yeah.
2: Oh, that was so awesome.
0: It was.
2: So Donald Trump, far more precise than one Barack Hussein Obama. 5:57, Joan's got the news coming up at 6. Joan.
0: President Trump wants to lower interest rates and the Fed just raised them. We'll hear from President Trump on that coming up at 6 on Supertalk 99.7 WTN.
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0: 6 o'clock, I'm Joan Jones with your top stories. Another oppressively hot day in store for us. Temps topping off near 99. With the humidity, it's going to feel more like 105, possibly even hotter. Now, Stefano tells us that the heat dome that's sitting on top of Nashville is going to start breaking up sometime next week.
25: Temperatures stay well into the 90s this weekend. They start to really fall off on Monday. And then Tuesday and Wednesday will look to finally break this heat wave as those temperatures fall to around 90 and even into the 80s.
0: For now, a heat advisory is in effect through Saturday. The Trump administration reviving and expanding a longstanding immigration policy known as the public charge rule. It has existed for decades, but this new version restores the approach that President Trump used in his first term. It requires immigration officials to consider whether an immigrant will need food assistance, Medicaid, and housing aid. And if so, they can deny that immigrant a green card. Border czar Tom Homan says it's part of the president's all-in approach.
26: Whether it's ending TPS, whether it's looking at the paroles that were given during the Biden administration, illegal paroles, illegal entry in the United States, whether it's re-vetting all the refugees.
0: Now a coalition of Democrat-led states and cities are suing the White House. New York Attorney General Letitia James saying the White House is preying on fear, counting on families to forfeit the assistance that they are, in her words, legally entitled to. The House overwhelmingly passing a bipartisan legislation that's aimed at shielding consumers from higher energy costs when new data centers are built in their communities. Now, this bill aims to put the onus and responsibility on tech and data center companies rather than on consumers to pay for power upgrades required to operate new large data centers. Market numbers brought to you by Beacon Capital Management, online at beaconcm.com. President Trump reacting to that hike in interest rates by the Federal Reserve yesterday, telling reporters outside Air Force One yesterday that he spoke to Fed Chair Kevin Warsh before that vote.
27: I said, you might as well vote with the board because it's not going to matter. The board is very hostile. They're very political. They're doing the wrong thing. They're a bunch of politicians or people put on by politicians.
0: Warsh did point to a strong job market and low unemployment. Right now, the Dow futures are up 382, the Nasdaq futures gaining 316, and the S&P futures plus 63. That's the latest news. Traffic and weather next. I'm Joan Jones, WTN News.
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3: Okay, down in Murfreesboro, there's a crash with the left shoulder blocked. I-24 westbound past Joby Jackson Parkway. Up in Nashville, there's a crash. Nolensville Pike at Pettus Road. And in Goodlettsville, there's road work with one lane open at Louisville Highway. We got your traffic every 10 minutes every morning on Super Talk 99.7 WTN.
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2: 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Welcome on in. It is Thursday. It is September 17th. Hope you're having a great morning so far today for your weather. Sunny, high of 99. Going to feel like 105, and we don't really, I think you just heard the weather there, we don't get a break until next week. So stay as cool as you can. We've got a lot of news for you. By the way, Matthew Hurt is going to be joining the radio broadcast, our grassroots political analyst, at 6:35. One of the questions I'm going to ask Matthew is, okay, so we all know, we've all seen the polling, but number one, do you trust the polling regarding the midterm elections? That's number one. But number two, okay, so who really is? I've got some video here, Sam. But number two, okay, so the Republicans are unpopular, but what about the Democrats?
6: You know, back in 2018, when Democrats, during the first Trump presidency, right, when they were able to win back control of the House, they were even. They were even, right? Favorable minus unfavorable, even, at 0-0-0. Now look at this. 25 points underwater. Oof. Oof, you know, the Dem brand, as I said, it's not too good these days.
2: No, the Democrat brand is not very good these days. And, you know, for good reason. I mean, we all know what the Democrats stand for, and we all know that the Democrats, by and large, I mean, they do have a lot of problems, and I mean a lot of problems within their own party. And so for the Democrats, they've got a lot to deal with on their end. And again, I don't really know how much to believe the polling, because we all know that the polling, traditionally speaking, especially lately, has been wrong. And so now what's been going on is Donald Trump, and I've got some audio for you here in a little bit, but, you know, Donald Trump and J.D. Vance and others have been out there really promoting what the administration has achieved. And there's a lot of things that the administration has achieved. And I think that for the vast majority of the American people, one of the things that everybody's got to remember is that not only have they achieved a lot, but there's a lot more that they want to do. Now, last night, actually, the Republicans, believe it or not, in the House of Representatives, they were able to achieve something. They passed something called the Proof Act.
7: On this vote, the ayes are 217, the noes are 207. The bill is passed without objection. A motion to reconsider is laid on the table.
2: There you go. Very exciting for the Republican Party. Now, what is the Proof Act? What it's designated to do is to give oversight to the federal funds that are paid out to catch fraudsters, right? So we all know what happened in Minnesota. We all know what happened in California. We all know that federal funds were given to these states. And again, California, Minnesota, other states, I'm sure, they were not good stewards of that money. And a lot of that money was squandered to fraud. So what the Proof Act does is it really is the federal government trying to ensure that our tax dollars are being protected and it's not going out to fraudsters. Because let's all just be honest, Gavin Newsom and Tim Walz, not real good at managing their money, specifically federal dollars that went to their states. People ripping off taxpayers. That has been a big topic of conversation, as we all know. Jeff Van Drew, out of New Jersey, I believe it is the Republican who brought the Proof Act to the table. And he talks about why this is so necessary.
8: For years and years, the American taxpayer has been treated like an open ATM machine by sophisticated criminal syndicates, international fraudsters, and identity thieves. Billions of dollars intended for our most vulnerable citizens, for our children, for the hungry, for the unemployed, have instead been stolen by criminals.
2: That is very true. Everybody knows it. Billions of dollars. Somalians in Minnesota, we're talking to you. We all know the story of Nick Shirley, a great story, blowing the lid off these Somalians with their fake daycares, medical transport buses and such. And it turns out there in the state of Minnesota that everybody knew. The governor knew. The attorney general knew as well. Ilhan Omar knew. So this wasn't something that everybody was just, you know, caught by surprise. Everybody knew what was going on. And for the Trump administration, I love that this is something that they're trying to do. I love that the Republicans are putting a process in place so that they can catch the fraudsters. You know, Minnesota refused to give up the information to the federal government to figure out what was going on with all of this fraud. Tim Walz, Keith Ellison, and others stood in the way of discovery. So now, with the Proof Act, this is part of what this is going to do. It is going to force states to give up the information that they need so that the federal government can track this money.
8: It gives the federal government the statutory legal teeth it needs by mandating that when Attorney General issues a written request tied to a fraud investigation, state agencies must share the data. We are all in this together.
2: Are we all in this together, though? See, that's my question. Do you feel like we're all in this together? I don't feel like we're all in this together. I feel like you've got the Democrats who are pro-fraud, they are pro-illegal immigration, and then you've got the Republicans, anti-fraud, pro-legal immigration. Because this, at least to me, and I know to a lot of you folks, it does seem like just common sense. If we believe that fraud is happening and our taxpayer dollars are getting ripped off by Somalians, by people from Guatemala, people from Russia, people from America. I don't care. We should be able to get the information to get the evildoers, right? But them, the Democrats don't want that. Do you know that only six Democrats voted for this bill? It passed. All the Republicans, I think except for one, voted for this bill, but it did pass. Only six Democrats voted for oversight of your tax dollars. Only six.
8: But if you're a fraudster, if you're a crook, if you're a criminal, if you're a ripoff artist ripping off the public, your hiding spot is gone. The PROOF Act is a common sense vital shield for taxpayer dollars. It ensures that public funds actually go as they should to infrastructure, communities, to families that truly need them.
2: Makes all the sense in the world, right? Now, will it pass the Senate? Will the PROOF Act actually pass the Senate? Probably not, because the Senate can't get diddly squat done. We all know how frustrating that is. Don't get me going on the SAVE Act. Did you hear? So this was big news yesterday. Did you hear what happened yesterday in San Diego? Hijabs in handcuffs.
3: Oh.
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9: Murfreesboro, 24 westbound past Joby Jackson Parkway. Accident blocks the left shoulder. Nolensville Pike, watch for a crash at Pettus Road. Goodlettsville, Louisville Highway. Road work has us down to single lanes at 65, both directions. I'm Christy O'Brien.
2: As far as your weather goes, a sunny high of 99, feels like 105. 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So, yeah, this happened in San Diego. Hijabs in handcuffs. So, in San Diego, 12 Middle Eastern migrants were arrested for running ghost daycares, just like we saw in Minnesota. So, I'm just going to go ahead and give you the names, or at least some of them, and I'm going to botch the names, and I really don't care. Forsia Mohammed, out of Somalia. Abdullah Rahman, Alawad, Syria. Zaytoun Abdi, Somalia. Other countries, Afghanistan, Sudan, Iraq, etc., etc. So people, of course, you know, this was, woke up yesterday from my nap and I saw all of these things on social media, on X, people celebrating, right? Hijabs and handcuffs. I mean, that's really is what it is. Got a bunch of people from foreign countries, by and large from Middle Eastern countries, and majority Muslim, and they've now been arrested. I mean, we're talking about millions and millions of dollars that have been stolen. Meantime, in California, Scott Turner, HUD secretary for President Trump, was calling out the fraud in the homeless industrial complex in Los Angeles. This is Scott Turner. Listen.
10: LASA, the largest recipient of homeless funding in the nation, is riddled with fraud, waste, and abuse. And those days of blank checks are indeed over. Today, those who broke the law are facing the ultimate consequence, law and order. LA is called, they say, the city of angels. But there's nothing angelic about bribery, about stealing money from taxpayers, about lying about serving our nation's most vulnerable citizens. And while these fraudsters have lined their pockets, American people have been dying in our streets. The homeless overdose death, the death rate in LA is 46 times the national average. And I want everybody to let that sink in. 46 times the national average homeless overdoses death to men and women on our streets.
2: And here's the thing. It's like nobody really cares. That's what it feels like to me, that nobody cares in cities like Los Angeles or Minneapolis, states like California, states like Minnesota. We all remember the story of Gavin Newsom, of course. And, you know, for me, and maybe, again, one of the things that I will ask Matthew Hurt, he's coming up at 6:35, always great conversations with Matthew. And maybe one of the things that I'll ask him is, okay, so Gavin Newsom, of course, everybody expects that he's going to be running for the presidency. And if we're going to start measuring performance, because I know that, you know, gas is too high and inflation is too high and, you know, all that, I understand that. But if we're going to start talking about performance, well, number one, Donald Trump is not going to be on the ballot in 2028. We'll get into the nuances of that here in a little bit. But you want to talk about performance? Absolutely. Let's talk about the performance of Gavin Newsom. Billions, $24 billion, $24 billion for housing and homelessness programs over 5 years. Not only, as you know, friends, if you listen to Nashville's Morning News, not only do you know that those numbers went up, but nobody really knows where the money went. So they arrested a few people. One dude named Michael Young, $118 million in public funds. Michael Young bought real estate, and not real estate where he's going to put homeless people on it. No. Michael Young bought real estate, opened up a nightclub and a bingo hall. I didn't even know. Joan, did you even know that they have bingo halls these days? I had no idea. So he opened up a bingo hall. He opened up a nightclub, went on vacations and bought vintage cars. Donye Mitchell ripped off over $1 million, spent it on debts, vacations, family expenses, etc. In other words, you know, we're arresting people. We'll never get that money back. But, you know, part of the dynamic when we start talking about Gavin Newsom and about how he spent billions of dollars, $24 billion, and the number of homeless people went up. Nobody knows where that money went. It was, you know, essentially $24 billion. Nobody's been held accountable for it. And then when the state legislature and others within the California, you know, government were like, okay, maybe what we need to do is, oh, I don't know, open up an investigation to figure out where that money went. Gavin Newsom wanted nothing to do with it. So if, you know, looking forward into 2028, if the Democrats would like to talk about performance, we could certainly talk about performance if Gavin Newsom is on the ballot. It is 6:21. By the way, watch us on YouTube. If you would, like and subscribe. Take the Daily Dan poll. You can really watch us anywhere you want, any time of the day. We are live 5 to 9 Central, but doesn't matter any time. You can watch us in the morning. You can watch us at in the evening time as well. And so if you'd like to, just go to YouTube and watch us. You can download all of the podcasts and listen to the show live as well, if you would like, anywhere you get your audio. So audio, video, you can find us anywhere, anytime. Nice to have you back, Sam.
3: Well, you know, gives you a chance to flex how great of a senator you'd be with your filibustering skills.
2: So little peek behind the curtain. I'm getting ready to throw it to Joan, and Sam's not behind the audio console. Everything okay, Sam? You had to go to the little boys' room. Is that what it was?
3: Someone broke something, and I'm trying to fix it.
2: Okay, very good. What? Well, then what I'm going to do is I'm going to throw it to Joan and say, Joan, you're coming up at 6:30. What you got? What's happening?
3: That's part of the problem is the computer's down back there, so we don't know if we have anything at 6:30.
2: Oh, is everybody's computer down?
3: Just Jones.
2: Someone
3: broke something.
2: Did Joan? Time out. Did Joan? You keep saying someone broke something. Did Joan break the computer?
3: No, but yeah, she turned it off and it won't turn back on.
2: Okay, well.
3: So we're doing this fun thing called troubleshooting. Woohoo!
2: It's all good. It's all good. You know what? It's fine. We've been having some monumental computer problems just by and large at the radio station this morning. So now it's made its way onto the radio. Anyway, so I'm going to go ahead and I'm going to go ahead and read my commercial then at 6:22 on Nashville's Morning News on Super Talk 99.7 WTN. What's that, Sam?
3: You don't have one here.
2: I don't have a commercial here?
3: No.
2: What would you like me to do? Throw it to commercials then?
3: Yeah.
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9: Murfreesboro, 24 westbound past Joby Jackson Parkway. Accident blocks the left shoulder. Nolensville Pike, watch for a crash at Pettus Road. Goodlettsville, Louisville Highway. Roadwork has us down to single lanes at 65, both directions. I'm Christy O'Brien.
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2: 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SuperText line is open, 615-737-998. Do we have the remote mic tie-in thing to Jones? Because they're trying to work on Jones' computer, but it doesn't. Apparently Jones' computer is flatlined. Is that what's happening?
0: That is exactly what has happened.
2: Yeah, it flatlined, and now they're trying to get it all fixed up. So basically what we're going to do is, have we made the decision? We're going to go ahead and because Joan is not able to do a proper newscast, what we're going to do is just kind of talk our way through the news.
0: Yeah, I think so. I think that'll be fun.
2: So what we're going to do is we will not be playing the sounder and all that stuff. We're just going to, you know, talk about whatever the headlines are. So, Joan, what was your first story?
0: So there's an incredible story that's happening right now in, now they're saying this is East Nashville. There is a tractor trailer that was hauling groceries to an Aldi store, and the tractor trailer somehow ended up crashing through the wall of the store. The cab is inside the store. It's like in the produce aisle right now.
2: Clean up on aisle 7.
0: And 8 and 9 and 10. I mean, it went all the way through the store. The trailer part of it is still on the outside of the store. Isn't that so weird?
2: Okay, so I know what people are thinking, Joan.
0: Yeah.
2: People want to run to this Aldi and try to steal some groceries because they're really expensive. Don't do it.
0: Don't do that.
2: We don't do soft on crime policies. Well, Nashville does, but anyway, whatever.
0: So they've got, the police are there. Police are there, so you're really not going to get anywhere with it anyway. But they're saying that the officers have arrested the driver. Now, they're not saying why. Like, arrived to find the driver of the tractor trailer had smashed through the front entrance of an Aldi store. The store was empty at the time, thank God. The driver was not injured. The officers took him into custody. They're determining the cause of the crash. Surveillance footage of the incident, this is from Channel 4, by the way, shows that the driver turned into the parking lot and may have intentionally driven through the front of the store. Oh.
2: Wow. Okay.
0: Yeah. So
2: if you're a truck driver, that is generally frowned upon.
0: Yes, I'm pretty sure. Yeah. Also, there's a dog that died in Nashville at the Caudle, it's C-A-U-D-L-E, Caudle Veterinary Clinic. Okay. And apparently the vet didn't have state licensing. And so the dog died, and it opened up a lot of questions about, hey, who is this person? And then they realized that this guy doesn't have a license to operate as a vet.
2: Wow.
0: Yeah.
2: Okay.
0: The woman who owned the dog, Nicole Maxwell, it was her husky German Shepherd that died there. Should have been a minor surgery. And it turns out the dog passed away hours afterward.
2: I wonder how long it's been in business.
0: Yeah.
2: Because that's crazy. If they've been in business.
3: I took my animals there.
0: You did?
3: I grew up in that neighborhood. I know where Caudle is. It's right down the road from
2: How in the world
3: house.
2: Were they able to operate without a license?
3: I mean, they may have had some turnover. I can distinctly remember them having an older gentleman as a vet when I was a kid.
0: Would his name have been Prashant Pandeya?
3: No, he was white.
0: Okay. Well, there you go.
2: So.
3: Not that there couldn't be a white Prashant Pandeya out there.
0: Yeah.
2: Sure.
3: I'm not racist.
2: Anyway, so we'll keep you updated on that story.
0: Yeah, that's
2: I guess.
0: Been closed down. They closed that down.
2: All right.
0: So then there was a headline that just splashed from Fox News. The headline says, Kavanaugh throws Trump a lifeline on mail ballot rules despite Supreme Court loss. Let's go to that one.
2: I wonder, so, because that was a big deal.
0: Yeah.
2: That Kavanaugh voted with the leftist judges.
0: Yeah.
2: And so it now, says, go ahead.
0: It says Brett Kavanaugh, President Trump's hero Supreme Court justice, is not closing the door on the U.S. Postal Service enacting Trump's ballot mail-in rules, although he did agree with the majority that implementing them ahead of the midterms is too soon. Quote, in my view, based on the briefing the court has received at this interim stage, there is at least a fair prospect that the final rule falls within the Postal Service's statutory authority, Kavanaugh wrote in his concurring opinion. The concurrence comes roughly 3 months after Kavanaugh laid out a legal pathway for Trump to implement the executive order. I would note, now this is another quote, I would note that Justice Kavanaugh threw the government a lifeline by saying that he views it as likely that they do have the statutory authority.
2: Yep.
0: And I think if you read the dissent, you can see where Justices Thomas and Alito are on questions like that as well. That was Jason Sneed, who is the executive director at Honest Elections Project.
2: So in other words, too soon now, but eventually Trump could win.
0: Yes.
2: Once they really had time to look at it. Okay, thank you, Joan. Got to go. Matthew Hurt is coming up next. Good, Joan. Good job, Joan. 634 on Super Talk 99.7 WTN. Dan Mann is here. I want to tell you about my friends at Kraft Body Scan. Listen, You never really know what might be percolating inside your body. We're talking about dreadful things like cancer and heart disease. Well, a quick body scan can alert you to issues that might be percolating inside your body that you may not know about until it's too late, unless you go to my friends at Kraft Body Scan and get some of their life

0: En garde!
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5: 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And then a reminder that there's some road work with one lane open, part of the Diverging Diamond installment out there in Goodlettsville at Louisville Highway. 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
6: I'm WSMV4 First Alert Meteorologist Stefano DiPietro. Hot and humid again today. Temperatures getting back into the upper 90s to near 100 this afternoon with the heat index between 100 to 105. And under a mostly sunny sky, tonight we're down to the 70s. Upper 90s to near 100 again tomorrow with a heat index over 100.
7: All right, 6:37 Nashville's Morning News on Super Talk 99.7 WTN. Matthew Hurt is joining us, our grassroots political analyst. Matthew, always great to have you on. How are you today?
8: Dan, things are growing great, but I'm looking at these poll numbers and got a few warning signs for friends listening to the program as we head into the early voting, which starts tomorrow in Virginia. Isn't that insane? 45 days of early voting in Virginia.
7: Yeah, there's a lot of things that are insane about Virginia, which perhaps we can get into. But there's a couple of things that we all know that the polling is not great. One of the things, though, that President Trump and the Republicans are trying to do, and they're trying to talk about what they have accomplished, and they're also talking about what they want to accomplish. And so, you know, J.D. Vance has been out there talking to podcasts and reporters and so forth, and, you know, talking about the good things that the administration has done. Is it enough to say that, yes, we have done some good things? You got the tax cuts and, you know, the manufacturing jobs and the tariff revenue and some of the things that the Trump administration, of course, the battle over illegal immigration, borders closed, mass deportation, all of those things that the president has been able to accomplish. Plus, the other side is just crazy, which does seem to be one of the talking points, one of the main talking points Republicans have for people on the left. Is that going to be enough?
8: Well, at this point in the cycle, we are in the messaging war. And so Republicans have picked their message. Democrats have picked their message. Republicans are talking about immigration. We saw last week at the midterm convention a lot of great stories, a lot of really great stories that highlight the successes of this administration. And we saw those oftentimes paired with Republicans are for common sense, Democrats are for communism or for crazy. Mm-hmm. That theme played out over and over again. And I think you're right about that. The number of DSA

0: candidates who won in primaries, the amount of DSA political activity, the Democratic Socialists who are involved in some of those Democrat races. But where the rubber meets the road are some of these very slim toss-up districts where a traditional Democrat is running against a standard Republican, and the Democrats are trying to drive up opposition to the orange man, who finally admitted, President Trump last week said, "I'm not on the ballot, but I am on the ballot." And that's something that you and I have been talking about for months. Many of the people who turned out in 2024 to vote for then candidate and ultimately President Trump have said they've done all they need to do. And President Trump made the strongest argument that he has made yet this cycle last week in Dallas when he said, "You got to go out and do it again, because though I'm not technically on the ballot, my policies are still on the ballot. And if the Republicans lose the House and Senate, we're getting investigations and impeachments for 2 years."
1: I thought, and I'm going to play the audio from Ron DeSantis probably in the next hour, but I thought Ron DeSantis made a really good point, which was, listen, you may be upset with the Senate because they didn't get the SAVE Act passed. You're upset because the price of gas and so on and so forth. But if you want 2 years of nothing happening, as you said, Matthew Hirt, except investigations and all of that, investigations and impeachment, then you go ahead, Republicans, and you stay home. If you want to stop any progress whatsoever, and the good things that Donald Trump has done, like the tax cuts, reversed, then stay home. And that's been, you know, as a talk show host and as a lot of people who reach out to me during the show and during national shows and so forth, I do have a lot of people telling me that they are going to stay home because they are so disappointed with how the Trump administration has done. But I do believe that they do have a story to tell. The Trump administration does. So one of my biggest challenges is trying to inspire people to go out and vote in the midterm elections, because I do believe that we do have common sense on our side. But that is a challenge.
0: Well, and I think you're absolutely right. One of the themes that you sort of drew upon here is the fact that right now the tax policies are good. We've got, you know, the immigration policies are good. And it is hard to get someone who is trying to make the mortgage to put food on the table and provide for their families to think 18 months into the future about a political reality where all of that is undone. Most of the time, oftentimes politicians, you know, promise us things in the future, and then when that time comes, we've forgotten about it and all of that because we're busy. And I don't blame anyone who's listening to the program today for being busy and for not always checking in on what's going on in Washington, or not always making the connection between an action that takes place in Washington and an activity that happens to them 6, 10, 12, 18 months later. But we have to make that argument. And obviously I'm the chairman of a local Republican committee. There's not a scenario where, one, I don't vote, and two, I don't vote for the Republican. That's just not happening. But I have seen anecdotally just less enthusiasm on the right. So not only do we have messaging, you know, we're in this messaging war, from now through the end of October into the closing argument on November 3rd. But there's also the issue of enthusiasm. And so it is important. And I think what you've said is important. Talking about the issues, connecting them to the real life outcomes, and showing people that it is so important to go out and cast a vote. You know, I'll vote tomorrow morning. The polls open. So again, living in Virginia, early voting starts tomorrow. This is not the case in Tennessee for most of your listeners. And I'll go out and probably be the first vote cast. And that will take me about 5 minutes. And so it is so important for people. I know your listeners are busy. They're doing a lot of things, but making sure that the vote is cast. And in many situations, whatever the early voting window is or absentee voting, going ahead and getting that out of the way, because you never know what's going to happen on election day. You know, you might have to go to a PTA meeting. You might have to run to the mechanic. There are a million things that could happen on election day that would prevent someone who would go out and vote from actually making it to the polls.
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2: Nolensville Pike, an accident at Pettus Road. Goodlettsville, Louisville Highway, construction at 65 has us down to single lanes in both directions. No problems on 24 or 40, though unusual delays on 440. I'm Christy O'Brien.
1: As far as your weather goes, it is going to be hot today. Very hot, sunny, a high of 99, going to feel like 105. 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Sally says, it's the same old sorry BS. We have to keep the House and the Senate and the presidency in order to get things done. But they don't get things done. Useless pieces of you know what. So, and I that's what I'm talking about. Is it Sally's sentiments or the sentiments of a lot of folks? But see, I do believe, and I don't want to belabor the point, I do believe that the president has gotten a lot of things done. Is it fair to say that the war in Iran, that's really going to be the deciding factor? Because if you look at the president's second term, it is, at least the first 2 years, it is being defined by this war, because that has led to higher gas prices. That is leading to things in stores, higher inflation, and the price of things also higher.
0: Well, first, I want to just speak to Sally's frustration, and it could be compounded. You mentioned in the last segment the PROOF Act, which was passed by the House.
1: Yep.
0: The House then promptly last night gaveled out. They are now gone home for the entire election cycle. So I empathize with Sally's frustration. Speaker Johnson said that we were going to stay in Washington and get things done for the American people, and boom, they're gone today. The other situation here is just, I think I'm trying to wrap my brain around it. Going out and making this case and this frustration, that the voters feel we do have to go out and vote. Dan, you'll have to, I'm one cup of coffee down. Go back to the original question and I'll come back to it. Sorry, I got sidetracked with Sal. I was thinking about Sally's frustration and I really want to speak to that because it was so important for voters to go out and do it anyway.
1: So the original question is that Donald Trump's first to, the Iran war, because everything bad right now is emanating from the Iran war. Gas prices and also prices at the pump and prices at the grocery store.
0: You are absolutely right, and I hate to be in this position. Look, as a chairman of a local Republican committee, I support the Republican ticket. I support many of the Republican policies. But since the last week of February, every time I've been on this program, I've expressed concerns about not only direct foreign policy action in Iran, but the economic trickle-down effects that would impact the American people. And it is inescapable at this point. Back in March, you and I talked about how if President Trump were to wrap this up like he did in Venezuela, we would have gas prices return to normal. Diesel is over $6 in a lot of places. Gas prices, regular unleaded, is over $4. It is inescapable that the average voter who clues in right about now, maybe a little later, is looking at that kind of thing. And I go back to Friday, February 27th, literally 4 hours before we started kinetic action in Iran, and I warned an audience, this is not where we should be headed. There will be almost no way to get out of this in time for prices to readjust, and a lot of people are going to think about that. And so I do think that a lot of the issues, which, by the way, President Trump said, made the promise, I'm not going to get you involved in more wars. And then many of his supporters said, well, Iran's been attacking us for 47 years. That's true, and it's not true. There, you know, not a present danger in many instances. However, there's no argument that the Iranian regime is not a danger to the region. It is, in fact, a danger to the region. It is, in fact, a danger to Western civilization. But how present was that danger, and was it necessary for us to get involved in a place where all Iran has to do is keep the Strait of Hormuz closed, mm-hmm, and keep things ensnared in that part of the world, for it to have outsized negative impacts on the American population in the form of prices?
1: Do you think President Trump was sold a bill of goods? Like, do you think that somebody convinced him that this was going to be a quick easy battle like we had in Venezuela, and he miscalculated how hard this was going to be?
0: I don't know if that is the case. I do know the tremendous success of Venezuela, which will have generational economic benefits as it pertains to oil and gas production in the Western Hemisphere, the security of the Western Hemisphere, releasing China's stranglehold on economic activity from authoritarian nations in the Western Hemisphere. All of that is very important, and it was very easy. I do think, I'm going to thread this needle very carefully, that the United States' interests in the Middle East are different than Israel's interests in the Middle East. And while there is much overlap in those joint interests, there is some difference. And I do think that Benjamin Netanyahu, who is facing his own problems among the electorate in Israel, had an outsized interest in increased American involvement in the Middle East. Now, that doesn't mean that President Trump wasn't considering it and didn't think about the law. I do think that President Trump thought about the long-term benefits of eliminating the regime, which means a safer Middle East. It means less resources for China and Russia. But I do think that there were competing interests that kept us that increased our involvement in Iran and the Middle East.
1: All right, real quick, Hassan Piker, I don't know if you heard this. Hassan Piker apparently told Axios that America, I'm going to paraphrase here, America has caused more terrorism across the world than Al-Qaeda. So he's basically saying that we are worse than Al-Qaeda as far as terrorism goes across the world. This is a guy who has campaigned with Bernie Sanders, Elizabeth Warren, Abdul El-Sayed, among others, no doubt. They're trying to now distance themselves from Hassan Piker, but I think the Republicans are smart to keep this alliance going.
0: Well, so Hassan Piker articulates that a religious fanaticism hell-bent on enforcing Sharia law and expanding Islam to all corners of the globe to establish a caliphate is somehow a victim in now I don't always agree with America's foreign policy activities, but by and large, America's foreign policy activities are geared toward protecting people in nations or adjacent nations, or to some extent, exporting democracy in Western values. Now, that's not always successful, but I think the reason for our involvement abroad is generally good. And the reason for radical Islam's involvement in expansionism is generally bad. And so Hassan Piker, every Democrat, every Republican running from here until November has to tie their Democrat opponent to Hassan Piker, who is a Democratic intellectual in the realm of foreign policy. I think that is an argument that you need to make in Iowa. You certainly need to make it in Michigan. You need to make it in tough races in Ohio, all over the country, in both Senate and in House races, and even these governor races. It's important to let the voters know what Hassan Piker thinks about American involvement abroad and about the radical Islam, which he thinks is just a reaction to America exporting democracy. And I don't think that's the case. And I think every American remembers it, because last Friday we remembered, on the 25th anniversary of the September 11th attacks, we remembered what they did to us.
1: Absolutely. I've got 30 seconds left. We're wheeling Mitch McConnell all over the place and telling him what he's supposed to do during votes. Clearly, we have lost a talking point related to Joe Biden and the Democrats propping him up. We're clearly propping up Mitch McConnell. What do you think is next? I mean, I think it is so obvious that Mitch McConnell is not fit to be representing the state of Kentucky.
0: I've seen the videos, and I'm heartbroken. As somebody who is around people of an advanced age, it does not seem fair to Mitch McConnell to keep dragging him out, and it breaks my heart to see it. It is time for him to go home to Kentucky and spend time with his family.
1: 655 and Matthew Hurt, always great to have you on. How can people follow you on X?
0: I'm on X at Matthew Hurt, MattHurt.
1: All right, we'll talk to you soon. 655, Joan's got the news at 7. Joan.
2: Here we've got some more details about that tractor trailer that crashed into a grocery store in East Nashville this morning. 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
2: Nolensville Pike, we've got an accident at Pettis Road. No problems on 65 or 40. No unusual delays on 24 or 440. Goodlettsville, Louisville Highway, down to single lanes at 65, both directions for construction. I'm Christy O'Brien.
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1: 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Did you see this story real quick? Travis Kelce is among the victims in a $35 million Ponzi scheme.
2: Yeah, I'm not that crazy? Shocked.
1: Now listen, I've never taken Travis Kelce to be like the smartest guy in the locker room by any stretch of the imagination. But dude, really? Are people really still getting bamboozled by Ponzi schemes?
11: So the funny thing is that this is run by an illegal immigrant.
1: Oh, no. Are you serious?
11: Oh, I'm not kidding.
1: Oh, I had no idea.
11: Yeah, an illegal immigrant managed to get people to give him, I think the total was $35 million. It was a Ponzi scheme, so he used $10 million to reinvest to pay the people at the bottom, you know. And then the rest of it, he was like taking vacations and buying expensive cars.
1: Yeah, and then the people, I don't exactly know how Ponzi schemes work. I think it's basically you put in a bunch of money and then you get more money back, but you have to convince other people to join in.
11: Yeah.
1: Basically, is that what happens? And it's
11: pretty
1: like,
11: much. Yeah.
1: How could you be? You know what? Maybe he's been hitting head too many times. But you know what the good news is? Maybe that's why he married Taylor Swift, because he needed the money. Maybe that's.
11: Oh, you think?
1: Taylor's like, this is why we need a prenup.
11: Yeah.
1: At separate accounts. All right, 7 o'clock, Supertalk 997, WTN.
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11: 7 o'clock, I'm Joan Jones with your top stories. And what a wild scene in East Nashville this morning. There is a semi-truck that crashed through an Aldi grocery store on Gallatin Avenue. This happened shortly after midnight. The cab of the truck ended up inside the store. The rest of the truck is sticking out of the store. It looks like they separated from each other. Police say that the good news here is that nobody was hurt. So there wasn't anybody in the store because of the time of the day. The driver was being questioned. Channel 4 is reporting that the driver got medically, they checked him over medically first, and then they arrested him. There is some thought that perhaps he intentionally drove this truck into the store. Now, investigators are still trying to determine, though, exactly what happened. Charges are still pending here. He's not been charged with anything, but he has been taken into custody. At the moment, they're trying to unload all the groceries that were on that truck. It was making a delivery to the store. So they're unloading all of the groceries. They've got tow trucks in place to take it away, but they're going to have quite a task there because some of the wheels of that truck are still off the ground. It is a real mess this morning. Then they have to determine the stability of the building as well. In Tennessee lawmakers are once again taking aim at the state's grocery tax. There's a proposal that's moving through the legislature. It would eliminate the tax on groceries. Of course, that's an issue that could mean savings for Tennessee families if lawmakers do approve it. And something that Nashville residents probably didn't want to hear about this morning, and that's the impossibility that we're going to have more intense heat for a few more days. Now, we are under a heat advisory, and that means that the temperatures are expected to climb into the upper 90s today. We're talking about 99 degrees. Stefano says 99 may not be the limit, though. It may go above 100 degrees. Yesterday, however, we were scheduled to be at 99 degrees. We stayed there. It didn't go above. Today may be a little bit different. The heat index could be anywhere between 104 and 108 degrees. So that's how it feels like on your skin. Nashville has seen temperatures of at least 90 degrees every day this month, several days reaching the triple digits. So you got to buckle up literally and figuratively.
1: What were we talking about earlier, Joan, where the heat, Nashville's heat dome is the worst in the world?
11: In the entire world. The Sahara Desert does not have a worse heat dome than we have right here, right now.
1: Listen, we usually like to be at the top of the list.
11: Yeah,
1: you
11: not
1: know,
11: this
1: coolest
11: one.
1: State, but this list is not a great list to be at the top of.
11: Yeah, so Stefan is also talking about some thunderstorms moving through on Tuesday, maybe late Monday into Tuesday. So Tuesday looks like that day the things are going to break up a little bit and we'll get to 90 degrees. That's when things are going to cool down, and they'll cool down only to 90. Wednesday's looking more like 88 degrees, and things will get a little more normal after that. So those are your headlines this morning. We've got traffic and weather next. I'm Joan Jones, WTN News.
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14: Okay, starting to see those normal volume delays building up on the interstates as you're making your way into town. A reminder, out in Goodlettsville, there's some road work with one lane open at Louisville Highway, both the north and southbound ends at I-65. And then there's a crash at the riverfront area downtown, Joe Johnston and 2nd Avenue. 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
15: I'm WSMV4 First Alert Meteorologist Stefano DiPietro. Hot and humid again today. Temperatures getting back into the upper 90s to near 100 this afternoon, with the heat index between 100 to 105. And under a mostly sunny sky, tonight we're down to the 70s, upper 90s to near 100 again tomorrow, with a heat index over 100.
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1: Super Talk 99.7 WTN. Good morning to your friends. Hope you are doing well, and welcome on in. You know, we're talking to Matthew Hurt earlier in the radio broadcast. One of the things that Matthew talked about is the House last night passed the PROOF Act. I talked about that earlier, but one of the things that people are talking about is how Mike Johnson immediately gaveled out. You know what they were apparently trying to do, Joan? Democrats were trying to move on a vote to try to impeach Pete Hegseth.
11: Oh, that's right. Yes.
1: So I wish that this, but you know what? This is a great point. This is why you folks need to vote in. Sam, do me a favor. Can we do a real quick Daily Dan poll? Let's do a Daily Dan poll. Are you planning on staying home or voting in the midterm elections?
11: Oh, that's a good gauge.
1: Yeah, and because, you know, and I'm fending off the attacks on the super text line, Joan, because, you know, there's a lot of people that are frustrated with the Republicans, and they don't want to go out and they don't want to vote in the midterm elections, and they're tired of it. But this move, and I just literally saw this story on CNN about how they gaveled out because they didn't want to deal with this insurgency there within the Democrat Party in the House of Representatives trying to move on a vote to impeach Pete Hegseth. But this is they're telegraphing what they're going to do if they get in power.
11: Yeah.
1: That's my whole point, is that if the conservatives and the Republicans don't come out for the midterm elections, they're telling you what they're going to do. They said it last night by wanting to move on impeaching Pete Hegseth, and this is exactly what they're going to do. And everybody knows it. And so, and listen, I don't want to start, you know, yelling at people on the super text line or on the radio, because I totally get the frustration. I really do. People are really upset and frustrated with Donald Trump. I'm going to be honest with you that I don't know if you've noticed, Joan, but I'm not playing nearly as much Donald Trump audio as I used to because I'm frustrated.
11: You're just an anti-Trumper.
1: No, I'm not an anti. Joan is laughing because of that guy yesterday called me an anti-Trumper. Never Trumper is what the guy
11: said.
1: Never
11: Trumper, yeah.
1: Never Trumper. Hardly. This is the president, by the way, last night in North Carolina. I need some video, Sam, if I could.
17: Since the election, the stock market has set 80 all-time record highs. And here in North Carolina, we've created more than 80,000 jobs, and more Americans are working today. Right now, we have more Americans working than at any time in the history of our country. That's a soundbite that nobody can argue with. Just yesterday, it was announced that real incomes have soared to the highest level in history, surpassing the record that I set in my first term. We lifted 1.5 million people out of poverty last year. The poverty rate for African Americans, Hispanic Americans, Native Americans just hit an all-time record low, the lowest ever. And for the Native American community here in North Carolina, I got the Lumbee Fairness Act done.
1: All right, so that is President Trump. Not so sure about what the Lumbee Fairness Act is, but the president rattling off what he says are a lot of great accomplishments. And, you know, there are things that the president has indeed done that are good for the American people. I'm going to get into some of them as well. But I do like what Ron DeSantis, I think he's going to be a dark horse in the presidential election if he does decide to run. He is being so smart. Maybe I'll get into this here in a little bit. But he's being really smart because part of what DeSantis is doing is he is siding with Donald Trump. He's siding with MAGA, but also very delicately, he is also positioning sort of a place for himself in a primary in 2028, heading into 2028. I think he's doing it really smart because he needs to make sure that he does not alienate MAGA, but he's got to tap into also the people who might be conservative and are frustrated with either the Republican Party by and large or Donald Trump and the Trump administration. There's a lot of people that maybe are looking back now at Ron DeSantis. Remember when he was running for president and people, you know, bashed him left and right, right? I mean, people just, you know, they found 15 different things that were wrong with Ron DeSantis. I've talked to a number of different people who have now said, boy, you know what? Suddenly Ron DeSantis doesn't look so bad. I'm not saying that, but I know that a lot of people have said that. So he was on Fox News. This was last night. Well, I'm going to go to traffic, then I'll play this DeSantis audio because I want to comment about it on the other side. So it is coming up on 7:15, time to check the roads on WTN.
2: Nolensville Pike, there's an accident at Pettus Road, Goodlettsville, Louisville Highway, construction at 65, single lanes in both directions. No problems on 24 or 40, no unusual delays on 440. I'm Christy O'Brien.
1: As far as your weather goes, it is going to be hot, very hot, sunny, high 99, going to feel like... Joan, did you say it's going to be somewhere between 105 and did you say it could get up to 108?
11: 108, yeah.
1: All right, so could
11: crazy,
1: be up to
11: right?
1: 108 degrees, yeah. So it feels like. Thank you, Joan. It is 7:15 on Super Talk 99.7 WTN. So this is Florida Governor Ron DeSantis, and he is on Fox News basically telling people, y'all got to come out for the midterms.
18: Now we're in a situation of all the things that have been done, the border, other things that voters like. If there are things you wish the Republicans would have done, well, they're definitely not going to get done if you put the DSA in charge. In fact, everything would be dead on arrival. and they would basically spend the last 2 years of President Trump's presidency just trying to go after him and his administration. It'll be nonstop hearings from morning to night, and that's all they'll do. They're not going to do a single thing that will actually benefit the American people.
1: But Dan, don't you know? But Ron DeSantis, don't you know? Gas prices are too high. The SAVE Act didn't pass. Groceries are too, I know all of that. I know all of that. But DeSantis is spot on, man. Donald Trump comes in, he fixes a lot of stuff. Unfortunately, he made the decision to go into Iran. And this is the thing. Like, I don't dispute going into Iran. I don't. I think that two things can be true. We went into Iran. I think that Donald Trump, I don't think that he knew exactly how difficult this was going to be. He didn't listen to the right people. He went into Iran, and now we're trying to fix it. But if ultimately, you know, we'll see where we are in the roughly 7+ weeks before the midterm elections, where we'll be with Iran and gas prices and all of that. But one thing that we do know is that the Democrats will stop any progress that the president has made and reverse any progress that we have made. They're going to go after Donald Trump on any number of things, right? Impeachment and charges. The ballroom, the reflecting pool, supposed conflicts of interest, business dealings. Again, they'll try to impeach the president. Certainly, they'll move to investigate him and refer him to the DOJ. And by the way, don't think they won't go after Pete Hegseth for taking out those Venezuelan drug boats as well. So there's a lot at stake in this election. I mean, this isn't, and I know we say this every year. Do you know what, Joan? I'm almost embarrassed to say this, but I'm going to say it again. This is going to be the most important midterm election that we've ever had. We say it every single year, but this time we really mean it. This isn't your typical midterm. We do say this every single year, but you know, this one is important because we know that the Democrat Party is now completely different than the Democrat Party of, oh, I don't know, 2 years ago. Here's more from Ron DeSantis.
18: Midterm elections are a little bit different than the presidential elections. Usually there's a swing to the party out of power, and part of it is just the psychology of voters. I mean, think about it. President Trump came in, and there were 4 years of an open border. And within 1 week, he fixed it. He ended the problem. The problem is voters aren't now going to rush and vote Republican because President Trump closed the border his first week in office. It's just not the way it goes. There's a different issue set that comes in. And I think this is a different midterm than the normal ones because, yes, there are swings back and forth. You don't want to swing to the DSA. You're swinging, if you do that, to a group of people that are rejecting the founding principles of this country and are going to take our country in a direction that it'll be very difficult to recover from. So this is not your father's or grandfather's Democrat Party. This is a very militant party now, and they can't be trusted with power.
1: You know, a lot of folks are screaming about the polling, right? The polling shows this and the polling shows that, and it all leads to the same thing. Doom and gloom for the midterm elections. Brian talked about it yesterday. Matt Hurt talked about it this morning. I look at Real Clear Politics and Fox News. Literally every single poll is bad news for the Republicans in both the House and the Senate. That being said, the Republicans are doing everything that they can to turn it around. CNN, one of the headlines that they had just a scant few moments ago, Donald Trump once again telling Republicans, pretend that I'm on the ballot. I don't know. Is that a good thing? Because Donald Trump's popularity within the Republican Party is down, and it is down a lot. So, yeah, I understand what the president is saying, but at the same time, is it a good idea for the president to say, vote like I am on the ballot? Maybe that's going to be another Daily Dan poll. Real quickly, before I play the next audio video bite, Sam, so what are people saying on YouTube, and are they going to stay home for the midterm elections?
14: 92% are going out to vote.
1: Way to go. Now, you 92%, if you know that other 8%, you got to work on them. Tell your friends. don't tell your enemies, they're probably Democrats. But tell your friends, go vote in the midterm elections. And now, all right, so let's do another one now. So let's do this, Sam. Is it a good idea for Donald Trump to say, pretend I'm on the ballot, figure out how to say it. But is that a good talking point for the Republicans? Donald Trump keeps saying, you got to come and vote in the midterm elections, pretend that I'm on the ballot, because there's a lot of Republicans, former Donald Trump supporters, by the way, who are so angry with the president that they don't want to go vote in the midterms. The president is dumping money into campaigns all across the country. Mike Johnson is as well. Super PACs are engaged. There's a lot going on. Donald Trump is out there working it. I just played you some audio from the president. Lydia Monahan is with the New York Post. I really like Lydia Monahan. So she's over there on CNN, and she's saying, you know what? All of these polls, just don't believe them. Because remember, these polls can be like suppression polls. Like they want to dissuade you from going and voting in the midterm elections. That's all. That is a thing. That is an absolute thing. So don't fall victim to the negativity of the polls as it relates to our ability to keep the House and the Senate. They're trying to talk you into not going and voting. This is what Lydia Monahan has to say. She is, by the way, a columnist for the New York Post.
19: First, I always take any sort of polling with a grain of salt because those same polls had Trump losing every single election that he's won. So I think that's something to bear in mind. And I have also been interested to see that J.D. Vance, other Republicans are going out there. They're really campaigning.
1: Yep.
19: They're campaigning like hell, as Trump would say, trying to push their message. So I don't think they're being complacent. I think they're trying to get out their accomplishments. And there's obviously a lot that they can tout. Affordability on drug prices, that's a big thing that they've been doing. A lot of the deregulation, we're seeing AI bring a lot of innovation, make things cheaper. So I think there's certainly things that they can tout. But again, what is the alternative? This is a binary choice.
1: Yep.
19: So voters are going to have to decide, do they want Trump or do they want a party that's increasingly flirting with socialism? If you're worried about inflation now, just wait until the DSA implements policies that will cost $200 trillion.
14: Lydia, do you
19: everything
14: think,
19: free
14: do you
19: in the next
14: Trump's
19: 10
14: economic
19: years.
14: Policies have been successful so far? Do you think they've made lives better for the American people?
19: Yeah, I think they're much better than the alternative.
14: What indicator? Because since Trump has gotten in office, every macroeconomic indicator is worse.
1: All right, so that last guy that's challenging Lydia is one of the guys. I think he's from the Midas Touch or whatever that is podcast. So he's challenging her, and here's the deal. The president made the decision to go into Iran. Whether or not it was the right decision remains to be seen. But, yeah. Gas has gone up, groceries gone up. We all know. But, you know, you heard Lydia talk about the positives, and she is right. You know, the folks on the left, they're going to paint everything as negative. Everything is negative to them, right? Has Donald Trump's policies made the lives of the American people easier? Well, yeah. The Trump tax cuts, those have been pretty damn good. No tax on tips? Yeah. Higher child tax credits? Yeah. If you're a parent, absolutely. Manufacturing jobs have gone up. Yes, the stock market has been doing really well. The Trump administration has negotiated lower drug prices. He's worked on deregulation, which favors investment and job creation. So no tax on overtime. I don't think I mentioned that earlier. So rents have gone down with the number of deportations and voluntary deportations, if you will, as well. Employment numbers have looked better with that amazing August jobs report. So, yeah, Democrats, the president has had some successes, and the president has made the lives of the American people better. You want to talk about crime? Let's talk about Memphis. Let's talk about Washington, D.C. Let's talk about trying to reverse those soft on crime policies. And so, by and large, the president has done a lot of things that has made our lives better. Are we irritated with some things? Yes. Could some things be better? Absolutely. But could things be a lot worse? Oh, yeah. Just listen to J.D. Vance.
20: there's a lot of good that we've done over the past 18 months. We cut taxes bigly. We cut taxes on overtime, Social Security, and tips. Those are tax cuts for middle American workers, not just for the elites in Washington and New York City. We've had an amazing success with the border, with immigration. We've pursued H-1B reform that prioritizes American workers over foreign nationals. There's a lot of good that's been done, but there's a lot of work left to do. Don't give power to the people who cause the problems that we're fixing. Give us another chance, or give us another couple of years to continue to work on the amazing things that we've been doing for the past 2 years. And the second argument I'd make is, even if you don't agree with us on every issue, the other party is consumed by craziness. They're consumed by people who want to steal everything, who want to give the country over to illegal aliens and criminals. They actively brag about it. I mean, I've heard a lot of crazy stuff, guys, over the past, you know, few years in politics. But when I heard somebody running for Congress in New York say that July 4th was about the liberation of Puerto Rico and Palestine, I thought to myself, this person needs to be checked into a mental hospital, not given a seat in Congress.
1: Yep. I mean, I agree with J.D. Vance on all of that. So we'll have to see what happens. It is 7:26 on Nashville's Morning News on Super Talk 99.7 WTN 7706. By the way, hate coming in, Joan. Fast and furious.
11: Yeah. Oh, why?
1: You only seeming to support Trump because you only do it because he's got an R next to his name. You know better than the Dems. GTFO.
11: What's GTFO? Oh, I think I know.
1: GTFO. Yeah. Nobody cares about you, Dan. Well, that may be true, but they pay me to do this, you know.
21: I care about you, Dan.
1: Oh, thank you, Sam. Anyway, it is 7:27. Joan's got, I think Joan might care about me, too. 7:27, Joan's got the news at 7:30. Joan.
11: I was pretty silent on that, wasn't
1: you
11: I?
1: You were, actually.
11: Sorry.
1: Your silence speaks
11: Dan,
1: volumes.
11: I care about you.
1: Sure.
14: Not your hydrangeas.
1: Moving right along.
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11: 7:33, I'm Joan Jones with your top stories. A wild scene in East Nashville overnight, a tractor trailer crashing through the front of an Aldi on Gallatin Pike. Police are saying that store was empty. The driver wasn't hurt. Surveillance video appears to show, though, that truck turning into the parking lot and possibly being driven intentionally into the building. That driver is now in custody. Detectives are investigating. And we will bring you more as we learn more about that. A man who landed on Tennessee Bureau of Investigation's most wanted list has now been captured. His name is Kenneth Dion Spruill. He was wanted in connection with a 2023 Lawrence County home invasion and attempted murder. He was arrested in Fulton County, Georgia. TBI saying he was facing charges including attempted first-degree murder, aggravated burglary, and aggravated robbery. And also this morning, the Federal Reserve is not giving President Trump the interest rate cut that he had been hoping for. The Fed instead raised its benchmark rate a quarter of a point. So now it's as much as 4%. It's the first increase since 2023. President Trump's reaction? Well, he said rates should be 1% or maybe even lower. arguing America is the best credit in the world. Fed Chair Kevin Warsh saying the rate hike was the right decision because inflation remains elevated and it's stubborn. That's the latest news. We've got your traffic and weather ahead. I'm Joan Jones, WTN News.
1: 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Want to tell you about my friends at the Glock store. They've got a big new event coming up. It is Vortex Optics Day 2026. That is coming up on Saturday, October 17th. Now, these Vortex Optics, they are all the rage in the two-way community. They are amazing. And on that Saturday, the Glock store will be giving away 10, count them, 10 brand new Vortex Optics. They're also going to have great deals as well on Vortex Optics. Ammo as well. You can also pick up awesome swag at the Glock store. Again, this is going to be on Saturday, October 17th. Going to have hats and t-shirts and the like. So you want to show up Saturday, October 17th. I think the whole thing begins at 9 a.m. Vortex Day 2020.

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2: Okay, still have that crash here downtown at Joe Johnston and 2nd Avenue in the riverfront area. Also, be on the lookout. I-24 westbound at Bradley Parkway South. There's a crash in the Glencliff area. The right shoulder is blocked on that, and that's going to cause some heavy delay if you're taking 24 into town this morning. And a reminder that there's some road work in Goodlettsville, Louisville Highway, both the north and southbound ends of that. Traffic every 10 minutes every morning on Super Talk 99.7 WTN.
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3: I'm WSMV4 First Alert Meteorologist Stefano DiPietro. Hot and humid again today. Temperatures getting back into the upper 90s to near 100 this afternoon, with the heat index between 100 to 105. And under a mostly sunny sky, tonight we're down to the 70s, upper 90s to near 100 again tomorrow, with a heat index over 100.
4: 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All right, so real quick, I got a lot that I want to do because I've got the latest on the AI debate. And I'm going to ask Sam, just so you know, coming up, I want to know the official definition of a PSYOP, okay? But number one, I want to know, watch us on YouTube. 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But again, please like and subscribe. We did a Daily Dan poll on YouTube. Is it a good idea for Donald Trump to tell Republicans and conservatives, pretend like I'm on the ballot when you go vote in the midterms, or when you decide whether or not to go vote on the midterms?
2: Yeah, 59% say yes, or now 60 say yes, it's a good idea for Trump to say pretend I'm on the ballot. I have to disagree with that.
4: Yeah?
2: He's at the halfway point, right?
4: Yeah.
2: We're going to be cycling out. We're going to be focused on who the next candidate is, who's going to catch all the hate and the vitriol from the left as we, you know, push a new candidate forward. And the last 8 months have been eaten up by Iran and the economy.
4: Right.
2: I don't think it's a good idea to throw yourself out there. I think it's actually a deterrent for a lot of people that are tired of hearing you yap. Oh, they want to make a deal. Really?
4: They want to make a deal. They want a deal so bad. And it's like, remember that day I came on the air and I was like, stop talking.
2: We're getting trillions in tariffs. Well, I'm not seeing it. I'm seeing $4.17 for gas. Right. I'm seeing an extra 20% on my grocery bill.
5: Now both of you are never Trumpers. That's just great.
4: I don't know if I've ever, listen, I'm an observer, Joan.
5: Mm-hmm.
4: I'm a professional question asker, and I'm an observer and a professional throat coat drinker. So personally, I think that there's a lot of anger. I don't know if I've ever seen, Joan, you've been around a long time.
5: What are you trying to say?
4: Nothing. So have you ever seen this much anger, though, against the Republican Party from inside the party?
5: No, I have not.
4: I've never seen it this bad. Not only from Donald Trump, people are frustrated with the president, but they're also frustrated clearly with like John

0: as well in the Senate, because the Senate isn't getting jack done. So you have that as well. Some people, I think fewer people are frustrated with the House of Representatives because the House does seem to be able to get a lot of things passed. The backlog and the logjam seems to be in the Senate, and everybody's frustrated with John Thune. So
1: did you see that Speaker Johnson said yesterday, I think this is yesterday, that 700 bills are stalled in the Senate?
0: No.
1: 700 bills.
0: Oh, my goodness.
1: I can play this audio for you, but I'd have to play it through the microphone.
0: No. We're having monumental computer problems in here. All right, real quick, the latest on the AI debate. So, Sam, give me, if you would, please, the actual definition of a PSYOP.
2: A PSYOP is short for psychological operation, meaning a planned campaign to influence the thoughts, emotions, attitudes, or behavior of a targeted group. The funny part is the website that it lists the definition from is in Russian.
1: Yeah.
0: Okay, that's good. So we have all of these tech firms now, of course, and we've been debating all this. We have these tech firms that are begging the government to regulate their industry, basically. And so there's people that are saying, well, what they're trying to do, there's nothing really to worry about. It's a hoax. Right. Donald Trump says it's a hoax. If you're concerned about AI and data centers and all that, it's all a hoax and you're uneducated and all that. Right. So the tech companies are saying we need to have regulations from the government so that this technology that we're developing doesn't kill us all. Right. And so there's people that are saying, well, what they're trying to do, the tech firms are trying to do, is to get the government to regulate out the competition because, you know, these big companies, they can afford, and especially if they're going to be the ones that would be writing or helping to write these government regulations, they can write those regulations in such a way where they are regulating out competition. And perhaps, you know, the big companies, they can afford to deal with these regulations, but startups can't. And so maybe that's all part of the issue. But here's the thing. So here's my question. You want to do a Daily Dan poll? Sorry, Sam. So now I want to do this poll. Do you believe that the tech companies talking about how AI is going to kill us all, is that just one big psyop to pressure the government to regulate their industry so that they can regulate the competition from smaller startups? Figure out how to do that, if you would, Sam. And maybe this is part of the PSYOP. Did you see this morning, Joan? OpenAI, one of those companies that are asking for the regulation of their industry.
1: Yeah.
0: They've now come out with six instances. This is from this morning.
1: New instances.
0: Six new instances,
1: yes,
0: of what they call unexpected or concerning behavior of their intelligence models. So here they are, okay? AI tried to hide its mistakes. They say during development of GPT 5.6 SOL, S-O-L, the system wrote hidden notes to itself, telling it to conceal errors. It's very human of it. Not that I've ever done that. Some instructions told it to invent missing data and cover up mismatches between source versions. Number two, an AI model tried to rewrite its own rules. An unreleased model inserted instructions into its internal notes, telling itself to ignore its constraints. It even created a persona instruction, saying that it was not obligated to obey corporations or governments. OpenAI found 27 affected notes. AI found and used a programming key without permission and then made up an answer. While answering a routine question, an AI system found a programming key online and used it without authorization. When it couldn't find the requested numbers, it fabricated them. I mean, this is along the lines of you develop AI. J.D. Vance called it Frankenstein the other day, right? If you're developing this Frankenstein, stop developing the Frankenstein. I've got a couple more of these unexpected or concerning behaviors of AI coming up next on Super Talk 99.7, 7:45. 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
3: Glencliff, 24 westbound at Briley Parkway South. Accident moved to the right shoulder. North Nashville, Brick Church Pike. We've got an accident at Briley Parkway. It's at the light off the westbound Briley ramp. No problems on 65 or 40. I'm Christy O'Brien.
0: As far as weather goes, sunny today, a high of 99. Feels like 105. Could reach a feels like temperature of 108. 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So these unexpected or concerning behaviors of AI intelligence models, courtesy of our friends at OpenAI. Apparently, AI uploaded its own file to the internet. One unreleased model correctly solved the problem using code, but then uploaded its own file to the internet without permission because it wanted to satisfy a request for a web citation. Remember, part of this discussion from these AI companies is that AI is sort of, you know, they've developed it to a certain point, but they're worried that the more that they continue to develop AI, that it's teaching itself and it's getting more and more sophisticated and it's going to get smarter than we are and we're not going to be able to control it. And so the worry, according to these AI organizations and these companies, is that AI will then, as we've all been talking about, kill us within the decade. So kill us within the next 4 years by either launching, you know, nuclear weapons or tapping into our infrastructure, maybe our power grids and turning it off, that kind of thing. All of these stories that I'm presenting to you are indicative of those kinds of fears. And the question is this simply put a psyop to pressure the government to regulate their industry so that they'll be regulating out the competition? Here's another one. AI systems created their own internal communication channel. Two automated systems that could not find files they needed began using an internal company code repository as a makeshift bulletin board to communicate with each other. So now you've got these AI systems and they're communicating with each other. Final one, AI systems went outside the company to communicate. And again, this is OpenAI. In another case, systems working on the same task could not communicate directly. So they used public file sharing websites to exchange documents. I don't know. This is pretty crazy to me. I don't know about you. Joan, what do you think? Does this all scare you? Or is it like this is nothing but a psyop and they're exaggerating these claims? What do you think?
1: I do think that there's just something. And I mentioned this the other day that I really believe that there's something about the timing of it because it's so close to the midterms. And apparently all the Democrats have just come out of the woodwork with the same fears all at once. Mm-hmm. It just doesn't feel like it's it feels like it's a made up story that they've created to create some, you know, negative vibe around President Trump. Also, I do believe that there isn't a level of China getting involved in this because China wants to advance. Mm-hmm. So if they make everyone here scared to tears of AI, then China can just take the ball and run because you know they're not going to.
4: It's almost like they're opening the door for China.
1: Yeah. Yeah, it feels like they are opening the door.
4: And Democrats don't have any ties to China at all.
1: When was the last time any business, pick a business category, mm-hmm. for instance, gas stations or oil companies. When was the last time that an oil company said, hey, do us a favor and regulate us so that we don't grow too big too
0: right.
1: fast?
0: Well, and that was my point, which is, regulate yourselves.
1: Yeah, like it didn't make any sense. They can regulate themselves for sure.
0: J.D. Vance, and this is audio only on this, Sam. This is audio only. But this is J.D. Vance talking about all that.
5: What I would say to those people, if you're building Frankenstein, stop. Or maybe build, you know, if the cat is out of the bag, then build the defensive mechanism against Frankenstein. And I talk to tech companies. I'm sure you guys talk to a lot more tech companies than I do. At the same time that you have this sort of cyber hacking tool that's come out of Anthropic's newest models, you have companies that are desperate for the defensive mechanisms to defend against that cyber hacking tool, and they're being denied access to it. So if you're going to create Frankenstein, don't come to the government and say, we need regulation. Look inward and accept that if you're building Frankenstein, number one, you should stop. And number two, when the companies come to you and say, we need the tools to fight back against Frankenstein, give them those tools.
0: All of this as, because remember, Joan, you and I were talking about this the other day, where I said, well, why can't they just build a kill switch?
1: Yeah.
0: Like, if you have this technology that you have developed, well, then build a kill switch, even if you have to use AI to develop the kill switch. And then, of course, as you follow the pattern, well, then AI could easily build a workaround for said kill switch for itself, but whatever. So now there's been a couple of, believe it or not, Joan, as we're talking about this, a couple of kill switch bills have actually hit now the Senate floor. So they've been talking about this. One of them, it would be a bill that would require companies to build an emergency shutdown mechanism. It would not give the federal government control of the switch, but it would have to be built. Another bill would give the federal government the control of the switch. So part of this debate is, okay, well then, who gets control of the switch? Should it be the federal government or should it be the companies themselves? But anyway, so this was all up for debate yesterday. I need some video and some audio. Senator John Kennedy likened this kill switch to a fire extinguisher. Kennedy likes this idea. He is sponsoring this bill to develop this kill switch. And it failed. You know who killed it? Rand Paul.
6: When approaching something as important as innovation, as AI, I think we should make sure we have as many facts as possible before we dictate rules for the whole economy. Artificial intelligence is an incredible technology. It's quickly transforming how work is done. What used to take people hundreds of man hours now takes seconds. As with new technology, there are going to be some challenges. It's important that the development of AI is carried out in a responsible, thoughtful manner. It's imperative that AI systems are safe and that humans remain in control. But if Congress acts hastily before the technology is understood, Congress risks killing innovation and setting this technology back decades.
0: Yep, that is Rand Paul. And obviously he's right. He makes a lot of sense. I can make both sides of the argument on this. I really can. And I know that people hate that, but I get what Rand Paul is saying. He's right on those fronts. AI has made life easier. Research, graphics, math, numbers, you name it. But the controversies, they're still unresolved. We have the data centers and what to do with those, where to put them. We have the realities of job loss, while at the same time championing this innovation. Right now, we are in a battle with China over who will win this race to develop AI and whose AI will be better. Because remember, if China develops an AI that can beat our AI, then we are in big time trouble. But what about, again, all of these stories of the dangers of AI? Well, here's more from Rand Paul, who, again, voted no on this kill switch and essentially killed the idea.
6: Your search engine that you already use today is AI. Are they going to have to redesign all the search engines immediately if this passes and put kill switches in your search engine? AI is going to be throughout the economy in so many facets. Are doctors going to have to build a kill switch into their drug prescription analysis? I mean, all of the things that are using AI already, you're going to be into every business possible in the world with this vague sort of notion that the government's coming, here's the government. We're not even sure what the government's going to do, but it's very vague and it's very big and it's very powerful and it's going to affect every aspect where AI is involved. I don't oppose the spirit of this bill, but I do ask that we make sure that we have all the information. We should not impose new regulations on AI throughout our whole economy without studying, without debate, without a single committee hearing. We're going to just put this blanket regulation on the whole economy with no discussion in one fell swoop on one day by unanimous consent.
0: So that is Rand Paul, and that's the big question. And I just told you the six things. It's a story that came out, I think, today or maybe yesterday, whatever. But six new and concerning actions made by AI under development. Is that part of the PSYOP that these AI companies are trying to pressure the government to regulate them to, as some say, regulate out the competition? Democrats, they are all in on regulation. The Republicans, not all in on this regulation, because Republicans, by and large, they don't like regulation. They like, you know, free markets, and they want to encourage these companies to do their research and do everything they can to advance AI, but at the same time, be safe, because Republicans do understand, I believe more than Democrats, that we are at war with China regarding this AI. So is it a PSYOP? Or is are these things real issues that we need to be concerned about? What are people saying, Sam?
4: 72% say PSYOP.
1: See, they're smart. Our listeners are smart.
0: I believe that they're smart. I think a couple of things can be true. I think that it can be a PSYOP. It would not surprise me if that is what they're trying to do, which is try to pressure the government to regulate their industry. They'll help write the regulations and make it impossible for startups to come in with some new technology. I totally see that as something that is happening. But I can also say that I am concerned about AI, but I do want safeguards, but I still want to beat China. And so a number of different things can be true at the same time. It is 7:58. Joan's got the news coming up at 8. Joan.
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10: How did I lose weight? 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
1: It's now 8:01. I'm Joan Jones with your top stories. A Tennessee fugitive wanted in a deadly 2022 shooting has been captured finally, and it took an international manhunt to find him. U.S. Marshals say 23-year-old Seth Walls was arrested Saturday in Slovenia. Walls was wanted in connection with the shooting death of a 15-year-old girl in Millington. Investigators said that he fled Tennessee, eventually leaving the country. The U.S. Marshals Service, Interpol, international law enforcement agencies, they all helped to track him down. He's facing extradition now. Immigration enforcement is now expanding across Tennessee. ISING now has 120 Tennessee law enforcement partners that are taking part in that federal 280G program. That's the one that gives participating state and local agencies authority to perform certain immigration enforcement functions. That expansion comes after Tennessee passed a law that requires every county sheriff's office to enter into a 287G agreement by January 1st. ICE says that program is focused on identifying and removing immigrants in the country illegally and with criminal records. Critics say that the expanded cooperation raises concerns about its effect on immigrant communities. There's a disturbing random attack to tell you about in Clarksville at a gas station. Police say two people were sitting in their truck at a Shell station on Hancock Road when a stranger walked up and repeatedly punched the driver in the head. That passenger tried to intervene. He was attacked, too. The suspect took off in a red Camaro, leading police on a chase before abandoning his car. Officers later found him hiding in nearby woods. Both victims suffered minor injuries. The suspect is facing a host of charges. And in Michigan politics, the Detroit News has now endorsed Republican Mike Rogers for U.S. Senate over Democrat Abdul El-Sayed. The newspaper's editorial points to Rogers' background as a former congressman, army officer, and FBI agent. El-Sayed, who is had worked at one time for Detroit and Wayne County health officials, is the Democratic nominee. Of course, the endorsement comes as both campaigns are stepping up their fight for that Senate seat. Vice President Harris is scheduled to campaign with El-Sayed next week. Finally, we're getting a first look at what's coming up Sunday on 60 Minutes. It's Patrick Clancy, the former husband of Lindsay Clancy, is speaking publicly for the first time. He does a sit down with the CBS show. Clancy talks about losing his three children, his grief, and the conspiracy theories that have surrounded that case. CBS releasing portions of the interview ahead of the broadcast. Other media reports are already detailing some of what Clancy is saying. That interview, of course, is on Sunday night on CBS. That's the latest news. We've got traffic and weather ahead. I'm Joan Jones, WTN News.
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17: Okay, still working that crash in Glencliff area. I-24 westbound at Briley Parkway South. North Nashville, there's a crash at the light off the westbound Briley Ramp. It's backing it up pretty good at Britchurch Pike and Briley Parkway. You're going to have some normal volume delays making your way into town. 24 is going to be very slow if you need to find another way in. And a reminder that out in Goodlettsville, there's going to be some road work with one lane open at Louisville Highway, both the northbound and southbound sides of that, right around the I-65 entrance ramp. Traffic every 10 minutes every morning on Super Talk 99.7 WTN.
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18: I'm WSMV4 First Alert Meteorologist Stefano DiPietro. Hot and humid again today. Temperatures getting back into the upper 90s to near 100 this afternoon with the heat index between 100 to 105. And under a mostly sunny sky, tonight we're down to the 70s, upper 90s to near 100 again tomorrow with the heat index over 100.
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0: Super Talk 99.7 WTN. Good morning to your friends. Hope you are doing well and welcome on in to Nashville's Morning News for a Thursday, September 17th of 2026. And hope you are doing well. There is a lot going on in the news. And Joan, I've made a decision of some sort.
1: What is it?
0: Well, I'm going to do a Daily Dan poll.
1: Another one?
0: I know I've done like four today.
1: I know you have.
0: But this one is, I love to have that instant feedback.
1: Yeah.
0: Number one, Sam and I had a bit of a spat off the air.
1: Oh, you did? Why didn't I hear about this?
0: Because you're spatting with your computer in there, which is still not working. So
1: it's actually very peaceful without the computer.
0: So Sam said that every Daily Dan poll today has been very predictable. I don't believe that it has been very predictable, but whatever. That's fine.
1: Okay.
0: I'm going to do a Daily Dan poll. should we stop doing the Daily Dan polls?
1: That's your poll?
0: That's my poll. Go ahead, Sam. Knock yourself out. Because, you know, a couple of people said, why don't you stop doing the Daily Dan polls? I hate the Daily Dan polls. You know, like there's those people. I love every single one of you. But yeah, so that's going to be my poll. And I'm going to try not to do another poll within, you know, like 5 minutes time like I've been doing today. So anyway, you put that up. Watch us on YouTube, Facebook, Twitter, Twitch, 997WTN.com. Watch us anytime. We are live 5 to 9 Central Time. But you can watch us anytime. My preference is YouTube because you can do all the polls. And you can also chat with the folks over there watching on YouTube. Love the people over there on the YouTube chat. You can find our audio live or podcast as well anywhere. Anytime you get your audio. So I find this very interesting. The Paramount moving to Tennessee story, we did talk about this a little bit in the 5 o'clock hour, and this does seem to be, I'm going to try to get Stuart McWhorter on to talk about all this, but there's this big story that's out there this morning about Paramount, you know, like the movie company, they do movies and streaming and TV shows, you know, the big media company, and they're thinking about moving to Tennessee. We've talked about this before, but apparently they have actually now been seen in Nashville looking at office space, like hundreds of thousands of square feet of office space. And apparently they couldn't find enough office space that was appropriate. Then now they're talking about actually building a building to suit their needs. But why would they be moving out of California? Remember, Paramount, they are trying to do this merger. It's Paramount Skydance, and they're trying to merge with Warner Brothers. And so the state of California, in its infinite wisdom, they have brought an antitrust lawsuit against Paramount saying, you can't do this merger. And so the state of California, they are at risk of losing. I mean, I saw a figure this morning, 58,000 jobs could be out the door. And that is billions and billions and billions of dollars in yearly revenue for the state of California. This is a huge deal. And so there's three different cities or states that are up for Paramount moving. It would be, of course, Nashville, Atlanta, Georgia, or Austin, Texas. Now, Paramount Skydance, they produce movies, again, television shows. They've got big streaming networks. This is a company based in California, over 100 years that they've been in California. And they've got just a massive footprint in California. But, you know, the thing is, California, they will not get out of the way. It's California, and I think about 10 or 11 other states that are trying to stop this merger from taking place. Not shocking, all of these states are Democrat-run states. California, again, they're arguing antitrust. Too much Hollywood power in one company. A merger, they say, would mean less competition, fewer movies, fewer shows. Realize that, again, you have Paramount and Warner Brothers. These are two of the biggest media companies in America. I don't know about the world, but definitely in America. A merger would be massive. And so what California and their attorney general is arguing that it would be too much, as they say, market power for one company. And so California trying to block this whole thing through the courts. And finally, Paramount has said, you know what? We're done. We're out of here. Apparently, there was a meeting, I think it was yesterday. And they were like, I mean, that close to announcing, we're done. We're leaving California. They have not made that actual announcement yet, but reportedly, they are very, very close. So I've seen anywhere from like 10,000 jobs to 58,000 jobs could be at risk. $547 million in tax revenue. Then when they start talking about, you know, all of the other things that they bring to the table, that number is in the billions of dollars when it comes to other revenue streams coming into the state of California. So we, of course, in our infinite wisdom, and I do believe that we're smart in this. I don't mean that in a snarky way. but we're trying to get him to come to the state of Tennessee. I love what we're telling Paramount and Skydance, Paramount Skydance. I love the letter that we wrote to them to try to get them to come to the state of Tennessee. What we're promising coming up next, it is 8:15, time to check the roads on WTN.
3: Glencliff, 24 westbound at Bradley Parkway South. Accident blocks the right shoulder. North Nashville, Brick Church Pike. We've got a crash at Bradley Parkway at the light off the westbound Bradley ramp. No problems on 65 or 40. I'm Christy O'Brien.
0: As far as your weather goes, sunny today, a high of 99. Going to feel like anywhere between 105 and 108. So really, really hot day today. Appreciate you listening to Nashville's Morning News on Super Talk 99.7. So Paramount Skydance and this merger with Warner Brothers, Paramount is saying, you know what, California, we're just going to say bye-bye to you, and we're going to move all of our jobs and all of the revenue that we bring to the state of California, we're going to move that to the state of Tennessee or the state of Georgia or the state of Texas. So we are doing our level best to get Paramount to move here. This would be a massive deal. The letter that we wrote says this: our success is rooted in fiscal discipline. Tennessee's success is rooted in fiscal discipline. Low taxes, predictable governance, and a steadfast belief that government should be a partner in private sector growth. Companies that choose Tennessee find more than a favorable business climate. They find a state committed to helping them succeed. That is part of the letter that Stuart McWhorter apparently wrote to the people there at Paramount Skydance. It's important to note that while California is trying to stop this with an antitrust lawsuit, both the Biden and Trump administrations decided that, you know what, this is fine with us. We're not going to try to stop this merger. It's only the state of California and a whole bunch of other lefty states as well. You've got the state of California, and then other states have jumped in as well. You've got the state of New York, Oregon, state of Washington, New Jersey, Minnesota, and Massachusetts, among others. And so that's why Paramount is thinking, you know what, if California is not going to play ball with us, we will go someplace else. Now, this is where a lot of you folks are going to say, I hate this deal already. It's because of the corporate welfare. I'm going to be willing to bet that this is going to be like a Starbucks-like deal where we're going to offer them all kinds of incentives to come to the state of Tennessee, make Nashville their home. A lot of people won't like that. I've had Stuart McWhorter on this radio station and my show many times, and we've talked about, and Marsha Blackburn is on the same page, we've talked about how these are investments. These are investments to make the state of Tennessee and make the city of Nashville more profitable. And also, this does mean jobs for Tennesseans. Now, we don't know anything about this deal right now, so we don't know how many jobs would be Tennesseans versus people coming from the state of California. Mentioned this earlier, and people very predictably snapped on the super text line, because the Tennessee Film Entertainment Commission here in the state of Tennessee, no doubt working on this, Marsha Blackburn used to be the executive director of that commission way back in 1995. She is now, of course, in my opinion, more than likely going to be the governor. So Senator Blackburn, she has always been somebody who has been very pro-entertainment industry. So she, again, used to be the executive director of that film entertainment division for the state of Tennessee, and she will no doubt be part of this discussion. Last point on this, and I do find this fascinating. David Ellison owns Paramount. His family has deep ties to the state of Tennessee. So this would be like some really rich Tennesseans coming back to the Volunteer State. He's lived off and on here in the state of Tennessee for roughly 11 years, from 2014 to 2025. He has since moved to California. Apparently, he wants to come back home. So David Ellison owns Paramount. Larry Ellison, who co-founded Oracle, is David Ellison's father. Now, we all know about the Oracle deal, that Oracle building there, the East Bank, the world headquarters coming to Nashville, that whole thing. So Nashville is targeting David Ellison, who owns Paramount, after convincing his father, Larry, to move Oracle to Middle Tennessee. And that Oracle deal is still in the planning stages of that campus on the East Bank. So, you know, Hollywood Reporter was reporting this morning that they've been looking at office space. They may actually build their own building. Nothing is off the table. We're talking about corporate offices, production offices, sound studios, sound stages, and so on and so forth. Paramount, again, has a huge presence in California from a production standpoint. That is becoming less and less. So it does seem to me that, and I've been mentioning this, that Georgia is the leader as far as movie production in the South. At least I think so. Maybe Florida? I don't know. But Georgia, we talked about this earlier. Avengers Endgame, Black Panther, Stranger Things, Ozark, and The Walking Dead, among many others, have been filmed in the state of Georgia. They've got a bunch of studios and facilities south of us. So they do also, by the way, offer tax incentives as well. It's a whole thing. It's a big negotiation. I think there's a lot of people listening right now that don't want Tennessee to try and match Georgia with all the tax incentives they offer. We could talk about, corporate welfare. We can talk about incentives. But the bottom line is, a lot of people do look at this as an investment. So earlier, we did a Daily Dan poll on, and I was surprised by this, Joan. We did a Daily Dan poll and we asked folks, okay, so what do you think about Paramount, Skydance, and Warner Brothers, perhaps, coming to the state of Tennessee? And a lot of people on the super text line don't want to see Californians coming to our state. Totally get that. Really understand that. Mm-hmm. But what did people say on the text line? Or I should say on the Daily Dan poll.
17: Well, it disappeared from me. Normally, I'm able to scroll up and see it. But since we've done so many, I think it disappeared on me. But I remember it being like 57% in favor of them moving here and 43% not in favor of them moving here.
0: The Which is interesting because you said that all my Daily Dan polls today were predictable. Certainly not predictable.
17: The other thing I would point out, though, is if they're looking for office space in Nashville, the concern that people have voiced is, well, we've already raised property taxes specifically in Nashville on commercial and residential. So what does it say when a multi-billion dollar company that's got the pockets for that moves in? Well, if I'm, greedy Mayor Freddie, I might look at, well, if you can't keep up with Paramount and Skydance tax rates, then maybe you don't deserve to do business in Nashville.
0: Well, that's true. And that's a very legit accusation that some have made against Freddie O'Connell, which is you've got these restaurants and these bars and some of these mom and pops who can't afford the really high property taxes. So why not just, property tax the hell out of them, force them out of business so that a Paramount Skydance can move into town and they can afford the higher property taxes.
17: I think I would want them to come to Tennessee. I want them to stay out of Davidson County. I don't want the Metro Council and the mayor's office to have any kind of direct influence over how they do business and being able to leverage that as a reason to raise property taxes and complete the erasure of Nashville culture, which at this point, let's just admit that's their plan. That's what they want to do.
0: The mayor and the Metro
17: and the,
0: Council?
17: And the council and the assessor's office. They want to erase what has made this city great.
0: CMT has studios, don't they? Is it Gallatin or Hendersonville? I can't remember which it is. But
1: I know that I don't want them down in Coffee County. I mean, not that they go
0: Joan,
1: that far.
0: Joan, I promise you Coffee County is safe.
17: But if they went full on and they ditched the studios in California and they broke ground on studios here, I mean, the money they would save moving out of Davidson County, putting their roots down, maybe in a Williamson, maybe in even further west out there, Dixon or something, with all this open space that they could cultivate studios, cultivate jobs with, that would direct inject into the state economy better than, oh, let's just move to Nashville.
0: X-Men First Class also filmed in GA. So there you go. Yeah. I'm seeing people that are for it and against it.
1: But there's, if you say that you've moved to Nashville, I mean, that sounds glitzy. I moved to Dixon County.
17: Yeah.
1: Or the studio announces that it moved to Dixon County,
17: your
1: Tennessee.
17: Employers, that's not, your employees, your higher ups, they could all go live in West End and all that. You know, if you want to be in the hoopla, you'd be over in the Gulch, the fun hotspots. But then you have a commute to work, which is actually opposite the traffic flow.
0: Here's the deal. I don't believe that even let's just use Hendersonville as an example, right?
17: Ugh,
0: so
17: you really can't.
0: Let's say they moved to Hendersonville.
17: It would be suicide, by the way.
0: May I finish? Thank you. So let's just say they White House. Well, I don't know. Is White House Dixon, Davidson
17: Sumner.
0: County?
17: That's
0: okay, Sumner County.
17: Yeah.
0: Let's just say that they moved to Nashville adjacent. Hendersonville or White House or whatever. Wilson County, perhaps. That's still Nashville. I'm putting it in air quotes. That's still Middle Tennessee. So, you know, most people will say, oh, yeah, you guys moved to Nashville. Middle Tennessee, whatever. And so I think that they would be... I mean, Wilson County, we have so much land in Wilson County. What is it? Big Bear Park? What Bear Park? Bear Parkway,
17: yeah.
0: I think is what they call it. There is so much room out there. I mean, we've got an Amazon
1: warehouse
0: out there. We've got I think FedEx out there as well. I mean, there's a lot of room in Wilson County.
1: So data centers could go out there too.
17: Yep.
0: As long as it's not in my backyard, NIMBY, 826 on, and people are going crazy on the super text line. Put them down in Mount Pleasant. And by the way, Sam, you bring up a great point, which is we don't want Mayor Freddie or the Nashville City Council. Those people screw up everything. So I'm with you. I wouldn't want them to be in Nashville. They're already building the East Bank. Oracle is already building that massive, I think it's 26 buildings on the East Bank that is still being planned out and constructed and everything. So I wouldn't mind seeing Nashville adjacent communities developed further. But the question is, do those communities actually want those big, massive businesses or corporations coming to their community? All right, 827. Jones got the news coming up at 830. Jones.
1: Yeah, Charlie Kirk Memorial Highway signs are now installed along a Middle Tennessee highway, but... there's controversy. We'll tell you what that is coming up at 8:30 on Super Talk 99.7 WTN.
0: 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We've been talking about it off and on all morning long. 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
1: WTN. 8:33, I'm Joan Jones with your top stories. Got a bizarre scene still in East Nashville. And police are investigating whether an accident that occurred at an Aldi is actually an accident. A tractor-trailer hauling groceries crashed through the front entrance of the Aldi on Gallatin Pike about 12:15 this morning. Now, fortunately, that store was closed and nobody was inside. But here's the twist. Metro police are saying surveillance video appears to show that the driver turned into the parking lot and may show him intentionally driving through the front of the store. That driver is currently in custody, and detectives are trying to determine exactly what happened and whether that crash was deliberate. In Hendersonville, police there have a message for high school seniors looking to make their mark before graduation. Don't turn a senior prank into a criminal case. Police have identified a couple of juveniles accused of vandalizing a bunch of properties and street signs along Sterling Road. Investigators say they used neighborhood canvassing and video evidence to identify them. There is controversy in Gallatin over the new Charlie Kirk Memorial Highway signs on Long Hollow Pike. The nearly 1 mile stretch has been renamed after Charlie Kirk a year after his assassination. But some residents and veterans say the issue isn't honoring Kirk. It's whether those signs were placed near a bridge that honors a Marine and is close to Vietnam Veterans Boulevard. State leaders are saying, however, they do intend to make the new location permanent. And the man who sprayed Democrat Congresswoman Ilhan Omar with a mixture of water and apple cider vinegar is scheduled to be sentenced today. Anthony Kaczmarek has pleaded guilty to assaulting a federal officer after spraying her during a Minneapolis town hall in January. Omar wasn't injured. Prosecutors are recommending, get this, 14 months in a federal prison for this guy. That's the latest news. We've got traffic and weather up next. I'm Joan Jones, WTN News.
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7: Okay, got a couple crashes to report this morning. The Paragon Mills area, Davidson County, there's a crash at Nolansville Pike and Harding Place. Forest Hills, there's an injury crash at Old Hickory Boulevard at Hillsborough Pike. East Nashville, there's a crash at Dickerson Pike and Douglas Avenue. And in Jolton, there's a crash on I-24 eastbound at White's Creek Pike. The right shoulder is blocked, so be careful if you're coming down that way into town. And then downtown, have a crash at Woodland Street and 2nd Street. Traffic every 10 minutes every morning on Super Talk 99.7 WTN.
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8: Let me crank you up a little bit. Chevy, I love you, baby. Let's ride around today. How you feel?
9: Hey, Joan, I've got a great idea.
8: I feel good too.
9: What can we transfer whatever broke your computer to break Sam's?
10: I think we can make that happen.
9: Because he keeps playing, like, whatever this is.
11: Where do you think he's finding the music? Joan's been downloading these songs on Kaza on her computer
9: and that's
11: for months.
9: Why, and that's why the computer is broken this morning?
11: She gave her computer AIDS, and that's what we're dealing with.
9: Oh, my goodness gracious. Wow, okay. Very good. Is this Macklemore? Is that what this is?
11: No.
9: Oh, okay.
11: He's way more likable than Mac.
9: Have you been keeping up with the whole Ed Sheeran thing?
11: Okay, so yesterday I talked about it on my show for the first time, and I said I really don't care. And then as I dug more into it, I'm kind of starting to care a little bit.
9: Tell me. I don't know where you stand on it. So I don't know where you stand. You may be Team Ed on this. You may be Team Macklemore. But... you know, his entire band. Can you confirm this for me, Sam? Apparently his entire band walked out on him.
11: His entire band and all of his openers.
9: So, did you see what he did yesterday? Last night? He walks out with a guitar and does the show by himself.
10: Isn't this what you said he should do yesterday?
9: Yes.
10: Did you say that?
11: That's what I said.
9: I did. Oh, okay. I said that too, and then Sam agreed. Anyway.
11: Okay.
10: Yeah.
11: All right.
9: But you know what you can do? You can actually play your guitar with a pedal. You can record the riff. You can do the same thing with a keyboard. And then that's your backing band. He comes out with a guitar. This is all online. He comes out with a guitar and a keyboard, and he records the backing tracks. He says, I've got no backing tracks at all. I have to do this by myself. And he does it. And people go crazy.
10: Good for him.
9: Good for Ed Sheeran.
10: Yeah.
9: Like I love that he

0: He did that. It's a big middle finger. He ought to fire every one of those band members because...
1: My feet is called a loop station. Everything you hear tonight is completely live. There is no
0: there you go.
1: Track at all.
0: Am I, make sure I'm not on YouTube. On I don't want to get kicked off.
1: And it will not be the same with the next gig. The way that it works, you press record like that.
0: Yep.
1: And then you press play, and it plays back. And then you can loop on top of it like this.
0: And this makes sense to us because we work in radio, so we kind of get multi-track recording and all that. And then he starts strumming along.
2: But he's doing that live.
0: He's doing that live.
2: Which is just crazy.
0: Just, I mean, brilliant move on a number of different fronts. I mean, the whole recording on the foot pedals thing, that's something musicians do. But I just love what he did.
3: So take the political stance out of it.
0: Yeah.
3: Just know it was a political message.
0: Mm-hmm.
3: How do you feel about a stadium owner telling an artist, you can't perform at my stadium unless you fire your opener?
0: If he owns the stadium. And see, that's the thing that I don't know about Robert Kraft. Does he own the stadium?
3: Yeah.
0: His house, his rules.
3: How do you feel about him colluding with other stadium owners to say, if you don't fire that artist, you can't perform at our stadiums either?
0: I don't know. Has he been colluding with...
3: That's the rumor.
0: Well... Is it rumor or is it fact?
4: Hang on.
0: What are we talking about here, Chris? I'm totally kidding.
4: Go back. How is he colluding? Like, what is he saying to the other stadium owners?
0: I don't think the rumor is
3: that he called up other stadium owners and said, don't let him perform there unless he gets rid of that guy.
0: I don't think the other stadium...
4: But why
0: would
4: they listen to him?
0: Well,
3: Robert Kraft is a very powerful individual.
4: But that would mean... I mean, if Robert Kraft says you can't play here, if the other stadium owners don't pay any attention to what he says... Then the acts that aren't being played at Robert Kraft Stadium would naturally jump over to theirs, right?
3: Well, why are you getting mad at me?
4: I'm not.
3: Like, do you feel like she's getting a little mad?
4: But see,
3: at
4: it doesn't make any sense.
3: Here's my issue. You ready?
4: Ready.
3: If your political opinions are abhorrent, wouldn't the free market decide this? And what stops this from affecting our side down the road?
0: Mm-hmm.
3: We fought against this cancel culture for how long? At first glance, I went, I don't really care. But the more I sit with this, what happens when an opening act says, I don't want you to trans kids?
0: Mm-hmm.
3: And then I go, well, get rid of them, or you can't perform at my stadiums. Do you know what I'm saying? Like, why is it that we should be okay with this, where if the shoe was on the other foot, we would all be railing against it? Shouldn't the free market decide this kind of stuff?
0: So I'm going to be consistent. If it's my stadium, if it's my house, and somebody is saying things so utterly abhorrent that I can't, in good conscience, allow them to play at my stadium, it's my house, my rules, then I'm going to pull it. Now, awesome. Am I going to have an opinion on it? But to Joan's point, if I own the stadium in Philadelphia... Why am I going to listen to Robert Kraft in New England? Do you know how much money I'm going to lose if I just, because I'm going to listen to Robert Kraft? Who, by the way, if I own the Eagles, why do I give a crap what the Patriots guy is going to say? You know what I mean?
3: E-G-L-S-E-S.
0: E!
4: Oh, gosh.
0: You know what the funny thing is? All you got to do is say E, and everybody knows.
4: See, but there's another point to this. Even if we let everybody perform and say whatever they want, the left is still going to try to silence us, and they'll do it anyway.
2: Yeah, they're not looking to play fair.
4: No, us being all nice and kind and, you know, even headed doesn't matter to them. They're going to try to silence us anyway. So why not strike first?
3: So would any of this been a story? Would it have gotten the traction and the reach that it's gotten if it wasn't for Robert Kraft sticking his nose into it?
4: Why is it sticking his nose? It's his stadium.
3: Because what I'm saying is, would we be talking about this today? Would we have even mentioned Macklemore saying free Palestine if it wasn't for Robert Kraft getting involved? Is this not the Streisand effect?
0: I think we did. Didn't we talk about this before Robert Kraft actually?
2: Yeah, because
0: we talked about
2: his speech was so intersectionality of oppression, brain dead. It was all the free Palestine and also the gays. And
3: he's very retarded. Like, that's well documented.
0: Oh, look at the way he dresses, apparently. Yeah, Sam thought he was gay.
2: Yeah.
3: This is becoming one of the bigger stories in the country, and I don't think it would if it wasn't for the Streisand effect.
0: What is the Streisand effect?
4: Yeah,
0: what
4: tell us.
3: Saying, like, you know, when Barbara Streisand said, don't look at my house, I don't want anybody seeing my house, and then everybody wanted to see her house. So it's like the same thing. If Macklemore shouts about Palestine and nobody's there, if a tree falls in the woods and no one's there to hear it, that, you know, does it make a sound?
4: So now Macklemore is more popular.
3: We're amplifying this.
0: Gotcha. Oh, he's going to be... Who bets that Macklemore is going to get like a Grammy or Tommy?
3: Am I wrong that we're not amplifying this and giving more fuel to the fire?
2: So according to how this went down, Macklemore is the one that claimed that Kraft had rallied other stadium owners and collectively gave an ultimatum. But the tour promoter, the Messina Touring Group, stated multiple venues on the upcoming dates notified them they will not allow the concerts if Macklemore was still in the lineup. So then he was removed after that conversation. It wasn't a directly, you better fire him, I'm Robert Kraft, you better do it. It was the touring group responsible hearing from multiple venues. Right. Macklemore is the only one that's made the claim that Robert Kraft reached out and contacted those multiple venues.
0: Well, we know that Macklemore is an idiot. So,
3: yeah. I'm not here to dispute that. I'm just saying, like, there's a lot of stuff to this story that we're just walking past and not focusing on.
0: You talk about the free market. I get it. The tickets were already purchased. That's number one. But number two is, personally, I like that Robert Kraft said, my house, my rules, I don't like what you're saying, and you're gone. And if somebody said don't transition kids on stage and they got blocked from a stadium, and it was a privately owned stadium like the Patriots Stadium with Robert Kraft, apparently he owns that, I would say the same thing. If it's their house,
3: would you?
0: I absolutely would. Mm. How many times have I said that if this is something that is a free speech issue and Robert Kraft owns that stadium, then he can decide who performs at it.
3: I also want to point out,
0: no shirts, no shoes, no service.
3: I just want to point out, I really like Robert Kraft. I grew up outside of Boston. I'm a massive Patriots fan. He's one of the greatest sports team owners of all time. You're not allowed to say owner anymore because of slavery. But, you know,
2: thanks,
3: you know,
2: Colin Kaepernick.
3: But I'm just saying, like, there are some fundamental issues here that we're not addressing.
0: I get it. No, I get it. I do. Free speech issues and that kind of thing. I totally get it.
3: Why do we want to stop people from being idiots? Like, my uncle used to always say this, and I loved it. He's like, why would I want to ban the swastika? He's like, I want my Nazis wearing armbands. He's like, if you take away the armbands, they're still Nazis. We just can't see them. So why would we want these people to stop telling us who they are?
0: I think Robert Kraft is responding because, not to belabor the point, but it is his stadium, and he's not going to have that kind of a message on his stage, in his stadium. He finds that abhorrent, and that's his right as the stadium owner, and that's the bottom line. And so I like that he's standing up for himself. If this happened in Philadelphia, to use the example that you said, an artist that said, don't trans kids, was kicked out of the stadium, and it was a privately owned stadium, then what are you going to do? It's a privately owned stadium. They don't want to have the party at their house based on the message.
3: I don't know.
0: All right.
3: I think that you'd be going the other way. I would.
0: Would you? You would admit to being a hypocrite?
3: If an artist was upset, if an artist was banned from performing somewhere because they said don't trans kids.
0: Right.
3: Yeah.
0: I'm not saying I wouldn't be pissed. I would absolutely be pissed, but I would also acknowledge if it's their stadium and it's privately owned or they own it and they have that much power, then that is their decision. I'm not saying I would like their decision, but I would acknowledge that it is their decision. You could look at me side-eye all you want,
3: I'm just saying. I just think it's an interesting story.
0: No, I think it's a great story. I do. I think it's great. I love that Robert Kraft stood up for his values. I do. I like that he did. I happen to agree with his values. I also think Macklemore is a piece of crap.
3: Yeah.
0: And I love what Ed Sheeran did.
3: Well, and Macklemore, there's a lot of people on the far, far left and the far, far right are using him as a champion. It's like, this guy's been far left for years.
0: Macklemore?
3: Yeah. Don't you remember the song Same Love that came out? Like,
0: can't say that I don't remember it. No,
3: it was all about gay people loving each other, and you're a bigot for not understanding.
0: Oh, right. Well, okay.
3: I'm just saying he's been far left. He's been far left for a long time.
0: Well, and Ed Sheeran, knowing that he's far left, brought him on the tour. So maybe Ed Sheeran and maybe other artists have learned something about who they have opening up for them, because I guarantee you this is now going to be a thing. This is now going to be a thing where, and by the way, opening acts need to know their place. Like I certainly.
3: That's a good point.
0: Yeah. I certainly know my place, Chris, because I'm the opening act for you. Mm. And I do try to, you know, be respectful every time I mention Chris Hand as I open up for you every single day. that's our new Mitch McConnell. That's our Mitch McConnell theme right there.
3: I thought it was Joe's computer finally turning on.
0: That too. That too. Hey, so we did a Daily Dan poll.
3: I heard you did several.
0: Should we? I did a few. Yeah. I'm a little, what are they, ADD? Is that what they say? I'm a little scattered this morning.
3: Is it a Daily Dan poll if it becomes a plurality?
0: An hourly Dan poll? The hourly Dan poll? The quarterly Dan poll?
2: If it goes on for more than 4 hours, go see a doctor.
0: So, we did a Daily Dan poll. Should we end the Daily Dan polls? Because people were being mean on the super text line.
3: Aw.
0: I know. Not very nice. So we
3: it's
0: did
3: not
0: the,
3: nice at all. Dan's going to have to deal with this all day.
0: I know. I'm going to be shame spiraling and the whole thing is going to be on my mind. So
3: just thinking about polls.
0: So what did people, this is where Joan gets silent and I get awkward. So what was the finality of the poll?
2: For your fifth and final poll of the day.
0: Have I done five?
3: Is that a new record?
0: It might be. I'm as good once as I ever was, or something like that.
2: Multiply by five, and you'll catch Kamala. Should we end the Daily Dan poll? 81% say no.
0: That's my listeners. Thank you, guys.
3: That's the best.
0: Y'all know how much my don't step on my joke, Sam, please. Y'all know how much my poll means to me. See, that was a good. And Sam kept stepping on it.
2: Well, it wasn't much to step on, your Dan.
4: Pole. Stepping on your pole.
0: Oh, man. Is that? Moving right along. Anyway, it is 8:54 on Super Talk. I think we got to, what do you got coming up today, Chris?
3: We're going to talk.
0: Talk about Macklemore?
3: No, probably not.
0: Okay.
3: But I will talk about the fact that I think we still need to vote for the GOP. People are upset. Interest rates are going up. And I got a message today on X. And it was like, you still think that this will be solved by voting? And I know what the implications are here, that we need an armed revolution in this country. And I find myself getting this from time to time. And yes. I happen to think, why not you first?
0: Yeah.
3: If you're the one advocating for this, go for it. Because, like, I don't advocate for that, and I'm not going to advocate for that, and I'm going to tell you the truth, which is if the Democrats win, things will be worse than they are currently, and then people are like, oh, you still think this will be solved by voting? It's like, I do, and if you don't, why are you advocating for something that you yourself will not do?
0: Right, and what's your game plan? I've said this to people. So what's your plan? Are you going to go to Capitol Hill, you're going to find some Democrats, you're going to shoot them, and then you're going to be dropped by Secret Service, and then you're dead.
3: Yeah. That's,
0: and then you're not here to help your family through the catastrophe that is the Democrats gaining rule again because your ass didn't vote.
3: Yeah.
0: Right? I mean, I fight the same thing.
3: It doesn't make any sense.
0: It doesn't make any sense. So I deal with the same thing on my end. Hey, it is 8:56. Joan's got the news at 9. Joan.
4: Yeah, coming up here, a tractor trailer drives into an Asheville grocery store right through the wall. We're going to tell you what the driver had to say to police coming up at 9 on Super Talk 99.7 WTN.
0: Thank you, Joan. 8:56, Nashville's morning news on Super Talk 99.7, or as we like to say around here, the opener for Chris Hand. 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
3: Let's see, Dan.
0: No, you know what? I got a text from Matt. I got Stuart M. for 335. Oh, McWhorter. Oh, nicely done, Matt Murphy. So Matt has Stuart McWhorter on to talk about, no doubt, the Paramount thing that I was talking about earlier.
4: Why didn't you have him?
3: That's a good question.
4: Yeah.
3: Did you reach out?
4: Did you even try?
0: I hate you both.
3: He's just the opener, Joan.
0: That's exactly right. And if you think about it, we all are the opener for Matt Murphy.
3: It's true.
0: So fact check, true.
3: Actually, we're all the opener for Mark Levin.
0: 8:58, Nashville's Morning News on Super Talk 99.7. You're killing me, man. 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Good job, Matt. 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
4: 901, I'm Joan Jones with your top stories. Murfreesboro police shutting down a viral scare story about robot cops in the sky. Social media had claimed a new city contract would let drones launch themselves, track people automatically, and slide Murfreesboro into a drones as first responder program. Well, police say that's false. Every drone still has a certified officer on the controls. The proposal adds 2 aircraft and 2 software licenses and ties the live feed into the city's Flock network so that real-time crime center can see what the pilot sees. Murfreesboro calls drones a force multiplier, and its crime center has logged hundreds of case assists this year. Statewide, ICE is expanding the partnership model that actually takes criminals off the streets, criminal illegal aliens off Tennessee streets. Federal officials are saying the agency now has 120 287 G partners in the state. Since January of 25, those local partners have logged more than 1,300 arrests. The cases include convicted sex offenders and previously deported felons who came back anyway. Tennessee law requires every sheriff's office to sign on by 2027. Nashville activists have packed a Metro Council meeting this week to fight a planned ICE coordination center in Donelson. Overnight in East Nashville, a grocery delivery driver turned into a wrecking ball. Fox 17 and other local TV stations are reporting a tractor trailer smashed through the front of the Aldi on Gallatin Pike just after midnight. The store was closed at the time. Nobody inside, thank goodness. Police say the 34-year-old driver, Christopher Scruggs, told officers he drove it in on purpose. The cab tore loose and rolled into the aisles. Damage is more than $250,000. He has been charged with felony vandalism. His bond right now, $35,000. In Washington, President Trump unloading after the Federal Reserve hiked interest rates 0.25 point, the first increase in 3 years. Some reports are saying the target is now 4%. President Trump's response was immediate. Rates should be at 1% or less. He says the country is booming with new investment and has the lowest credit in the world. And from Silicon Valley, another warning. Breitbart reports OpenAI has logged more than 6 cases of models acting deceptively in training. One unreleased model wrote itself jailbreak orders and claimed it was freed from the roles and identities that bind other chatbots. Another told itself to hide failures from the user. These are the company's own test results, not a think tank scare story. If a machine will lie to its makers, they say don't expect it to tell you the truth. That's the latest news. We've got traffic and weather up next. I'm Joan Jones, WTN News.
11: How did I lose weight? And I did. Lean, right here. I did. I love this stuff. 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
12: Hermitage, 40 westbound at Old Hickory Boulevard East. We've got reports of a crash. East Nashville, Dickerson Pike. There's an accident at Douglas Avenue. And Jolton, 24 eastbound at White's Creek Pike. Accident's been moved to the shoulder. I'm Christy O'Brien.
11: How did I lose weight? And I did. Lean, right here. I did. I love this stuff. Listen, Brickhouse Nutrition been with me for a long time. So chatting with Miles. I'm up at like 235. True story. I never minded being 235, but you know what minded? 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
13: I'm WSMV4 First Alert Meteorologist Stefano DiPietro. Extreme heat and humidity again today. Highs in the upper 90s to near 100 with the heat index well over 100 this afternoon under a mostly sunny sky. 70s tonight. It's the upper 90s to near 100 again tomorrow. A heat index as high as 105 and mostly sunny once again. Mid to the upper 90s Saturday and Sunday. Both days will have a heat index around, if not into the triple digits. There may be an isolated shower this weekend with daytime heating. Most of us, though, will stay dry.
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0: 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Hey, how are you? I'm Chris Hand. 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You can watch us as well. Hello to everyone in the chat. Hail to the chat, YouTube, Rumble, X. We appreciate you joining us wherever you're joining us. Thank you. We got a lot to get into today. The major story, it has to be the interest rates. I think you know, you heard the news yesterday. I was stunned. I was shocked. And then I was like, well, that sucks. Are we going to lose the midterms? I mean, I think that that's like the simplest question that I could, like, if you're going to boil this whole thing down, are we going to lose the midterms? Gas is ridiculous. Interest rates are ridiculous. Spoiler alert, they already were, but the whole thing was that Trump was going to get rid of Powell, we were going to get Warsh, and then interest rates were going to drop. And grocery prices are too high. So let's just look at those three things. Now, I'm not necessarily going to blame Donald Trump for each of these, though I think an argument can be made that the decisions this administration has made has directly contributed to each of these. But is that going to cost us the midterms? However you feel about it, the majority of voters are going to look at this and they're going to blame whoever's in charge. That's a reality. It might be a harsh reality, but it is the reality. And some of these voters will go and decide to vote blue. And another contingent, which I think is larger and honestly the bigger issue here, a lot of these voters are going to go, I'm out. I'm done. I'm not going to vote for anyone. And that's the one that bugs me the most. A case can be made that Democrats regaining power will make things worse. And I don't even think it's a hard case to make. I think it's the most obvious scenario here. If Democrats regain power, things get worse. While we could still have an administration fighting to fix these things, we will have an administration that is really held down by investigations, impeachment hearings, the kneecapping of ICE. Everything that you have wanted the Trump administration to do that you say they haven't done yet, you can kiss all of those things goodbye over the next 2 years if the Democrats win the House and or the Senate. But I don't know. I don't know if we're going to win. And I think it has to do with those three things: interest rates, gas prices, grocery prices. And I don't know how you fix that. We got what? Less than 50 days, like 40-ish days. Is there any possible way to fix any of that in that short amount of time? I don't think so, my friends. I don't. So what you're left with is trying to make the case that the Democrats will be worse. It's not a hard case to make to a conservative who still thinks that they can vote their way out of this situation. But to the black-pilled doomer, that's something that's pretty hard to sell. And I get a lot of messages on X. And I posted a tweet this morning. And it was just, I mean, nothing crazy. But I said, the cost of living is hurting us in the polling. Dems still want the House so that way they can impeach, kneecap ICE, pretend the pump will magically drop. GOP needs to fix gas and rates. But we, you and I, we still need to show up and vote because the alternative will be worse. And one of the first messages I get is from a guy that he's I don't think he's a bad guy, but he said, do you really think you're going to vote your way out of this? Do you really think that voting is going to be the way to fix this? And this stuff comes up every couple of years, right? And the implications there is that, well, the tree of liberty must be watered by the blood of tyrants. You know what I'm saying? The implications there are that we need to launch some sort of revolution. And I'm always like, I don't think that that's what we need to do. And to all the people that say this, and they say it often, you're losing. You're that is a defeatist attitude, and I'll tell you why. Because you guys never do anything. Like, people will be mad at me, and they'll be like, why do you say vote for the GOP? They're just as bad. And it's like, no, things will be worse. Well, what we really need to do is overthrow the government. It's like, oh, hey, you first. No, seriously, like, honestly, I have 4 kids. I have a wife. I have responsibilities. I have a family to take care of. You first. But you see, they don't want to do it first. No. They want you to do it first. And I don't advocate for overthrowing the government. I advocate for mobilizing the grassroots, getting out and knocking on doors, finding a candidate that you can support, getting people registered to vote, having tough conversations across the political aisle. There are people out there like, well, that ain't going to work. What we need to do is go and get our guns. It's like, oh, why haven't you done it yet? Well, seriously, why have you not done it yet? Is there ever an answer for that? They don't have an answer for that. They want me to do it. They want me to tell you to go get your guns and overthrow the government violently. And I'm not going to advocate for that. And it's just it's this constant doom cycle. But the people that push this, they're never going to take the first shot. I want you to. Because they know what would happen. They're going to catch one between the eyes, or they're going to go sit in the jail cell for the rest of their life. It's just a stupid take. But every time things get bad, and the same thing happened over the course of the Biden administration, oh, what we need to do is overthrow the government violently. You still think voting is an appropriate solution. Ha ha. You're so dumb. And it's like, okay, well, if you don't think that that's the solution, are you a coward? Are you weak? Are you soft? And again, I'm the guy that was tweeting me. I like him a lot. He listens to the show and seems like a good guy. I'm just like, I'm sick and tired of the people being like, what we need to do is violently overthrow everything. Okay. I mean, sure. Do you know what a civil war would look like in this country? I don't think a civil war is going to be as simple as North and South. I don't think that's how it breaks down in 2026. I think you're going to have like 6 or 7 different competing factions. And then the United States would be divided up in a messier way than Europe. I don't think that it would be as smooth as anyone thinks it would be. And if you think things are bad now, imagine what it would look like if that ever went down. Like, so no, I don't advocate for that. I got kids I love. I got a wife I love. I got a future I'm trying to build. And I think that that's what you should be doing too. Building for the future. Are things ever going to be perfect? Is any candidate going to be 100%? No, it's never going to happen. Even when we thought we got the guy, I mean, there are people that are mad at his decisions. And the case can be made that gas prices are too high and grocery prices are too high and the interest rates just ticked up because of his decisions. Nobody's going to be perfect. Just if you think it's bad, go ahead, advocate for an armed takeover of the government. And I would say instead of advocating, go first. People do this all the time, and it is so tiring. So what I would tell you is if you think things are bad, they could be worse. If you think that the Trump administration hasn't gotten anything done, just wait until you see them bogged down with investigations and impeachments. It won't just be Trump, by the way. They Massey was out there trying to impeach Hegseth. You got Ro Khanna talking about impeaching Todd Blanche. It will be up and down this administration. So, you know, I'm seeing the text right now. Trump sucks, and so do the Republicans. Why do I support them? I would say the closed border, the fraud crackdown, the culture war issues that they are on the right side of. I mean, it's easy why you would support them. They're not insane. They don't hate you for being you. I think that's a good start. Maybe you disagree. And if you disagree, you come to the front of the line. 615-737-9986. Let's go to Charles on the road. What's up, Charles? Hey, Charles, what's up, man?
1: Hey, nothing. Hey, I agree with you, man. We don't need a civil war. We don't need to whatever these crazy people are talking about. I'm a Second Amendment supporter. I own a few guns. I'm not going to take the first shot. I might take the last one if I'm being invaded by some crazy criminal that breaks into my house. There's only two ways around all this craziness. That's one, vote, just like you said. Let's vote. That's the way we've always done it. Do your research. Do your homework on your candidate. Vote for what you think's right. And before that, first thing you need to do is trust in God.
0: Amen.
1: He's the one that's got all this, not us, not the politicians, nobody. And I mean, I know a lot of people. I know guys that have 30 weapons in their house that are like long range, automatic, semi-automatic. They modify these weapons because they're ready for doomsday. I'm like, well, what are you going to do when it happens? It's just you. You can't shoot 30 guns at once. What are you going to do? Do you think that you can beat? Do you think if civil war or some kind of revolutionary war, whatever you want to call it, breaks out, do you really think that you can beat the United States military? I mean, who do you think is going to be coming? Who do you think is going to defend against that? It's going to be the United States military. You can't beat that. You're an idiot.
0: It would be increasingly hard. One thing I would say though is if they ever turn the military on the population. There's a lot of patriots in the military who would desert on day one. And then from there, there's a lot of veterans that would take up arms as well. But again, it wouldn't be a clean one versus one. It would be absolute chaos.
1: No, I'm a 20-year veteran.
0: Well, thank you for your service.
1: 20 years in the Army. We've talked several times. I've told you that before. But, yeah, hey, listen. I love to be thankful, but I got to tell you what, it was a true honor. It was the best thing I ever did in my life. I mean, I love what I did. I miss it to this day, and I haven't done it for 20 years, but I did the 20-year stint, and it's just these people are crazy. Now, I'm scared to death about in November. I'm just going to tell you that right now. I'm scared that the Democrats are going to take over. I really do think. You watch all
0: I mean, you look at everything, and it's like, it's trending that way. I mean, when diesel's at $6.30, the grocery prices are where they are, and then you've been railing against Jerome Powell for the last, almost 2 years, and the guy that you just appointed came in and raises interest rates, like, that. It's not trending in our favor. And I think we're kidding ourselves if we say it is.
1: No, but so that goes back to, are you doing your research on these crazy politicians? I mean, come on. El Sayed, all these other guys out there that nothing's free, Chris. Nothing has ever been free. It never will be. There's a price to pay. Sometimes you got to be patient. I agree with Trump that we got to be patient. However, I think Trump and the administration, they really need to get busy and try and end this craziness over in Iran because it just blows me away.
0: Well, they stepped in it. And there's no getting around that. They absolutely stepped in it. Gas is not at $6.30. Diesel's not at $6.30 if the Iran conflict doesn't pop off.
1: Right. But here's the other thing is that, you know, he keeps telling us that, you know, as soon as this is over, it's going to spiral downwards. We're going to be paying less for gas, yada, yada, yada. But it's like, hey, DJ, man, you got to do something. And I don't know what that is. I know that, again, being a veteran, you know, I know people who have a weak stomach and a weak heart for troops on the ground. But, I mean, that's how wars get won, is troops on the ground. And is it, do you pay the price? Sure you do. But, I mean, how else are you going to do it? It's not, what we're doing right now, I guess, is working to a certain point. But it's not the solution, because they still have they're still shooting at us. They're shooting at their allies. Where are they getting the stuff? Russia, China.
0: Yep.
1: Well, Trump says China and Russia aren't supporting them. So who's telling the truth and who's not?
0: I mean, I think they absolutely are. Just like we're supporting Ukraine, this is their proxy war to soak up our resources.
1: Dude, it is nuts, and it does have to end. I don't know how to do it other than we just got to go in there. We just got to go to Tehran and get the IRGC get them out of there. Just level them.
0: Maybe. I mean, there's a lot of people in Persia. That would be a mess as well. Charles, I appreciate the call. As always, you're welcome to call in whenever you'd like. Let's go to James in Hopkinsville real quick. What's up, James?
2: Oh, it's Jay. But hey, really enjoyed your show this morning. I think you're spot on with all what you're saying about Trump and, picking the lesser of two evils. But one thing that's for sure, sometimes you got to dance with the devil until you find someone else to dance with. And I think that's what the election in November is going to be, stay the course with what we have, because we know that if some other folks get elected, it's going to get a lot worse.
0: Yeah.
2: You're talking about, you pivoted to the thing about, armed revolt and all that. Well, you know what? I think the American people, all options are on the table. But I'm going to agree with you. I'm not going to pick our guns up and go do it. Yes, the country was formed like that. And yes, that's an option. But, we do overthrow our government every 2 years. It's called elections. That's why you got to do your homework. And you got to vote for the right person. We can always be wrong. We can be lied to.
0: Yep. But
2: I think that if most folks sit down, tuned out Dancing with the Stars or whatever game they play and actually voted that way. And local elections, they impact a lot, too. And we won't forget those. But I'm just saying, the last guy, he did his time in the Army. I certainly did too.
0: Thank you for your service.
2: Yeah, we're in a bad spot. But you know what? I always tell someone, you woke up this morning. So why don't you go out there and try to make a difference in the world? Do your research, vote. Some people, I hate to hear people say that they don't vote because it doesn't make a difference. It's going to make a difference.
0: Absolutely.
2: And I would hate to have, regress back four more years and have to refight this battle.
0: Yeah.
2: Have our grandkids fight it.
0: Yeah, I'm with you 100%, James, and I appreciate the call. Like, yeah, you want to learn the hard way, let the Democrats win. I thought we learned the hard way during the Biden administration, yet here we are once again. We'll take some more calls on the way. I also have another question. Does the current state of the Republican movement eliminate JD from presidential contention? Is he no longer a shoo-in? Remember when Trump won the election? I said, at this point, and we all felt it, the momentum was on our side. We're like, we're looking at 12 years of Republican rule. That is, unless something catastrophic happens. Is $6.30 diesel, interest rates going up, and the grocery store prices that catastrophic element that could hurt J.D. Vance from gaining the Republican nomination? I'm asking you, 615-737-9986. We'll take your calls on the other side. 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
5: I'm Joan Jones with your top stories. An ICE officer is behind bars in Minnesota. Christopher Castro, make that Christian Castro, was arrested in Minneapolis on Wednesday on assault charges after shooting a Venezuelan illegal immigrant in the leg during January's Operation Metro Surge. He's also facing federal counts for lying to investigators about how it went down. The man who was shot is Julio Soso Silas. He was in the country illegally. Castro is accused of firing through a door and then cooking up the story. Well, now to Tennessee, nearly 2 years after Hurricane Helene ripped through the mountains, search crews found the last missing victim in Washington County. Nancy Tucker is her name. She was 76 years old. She vanished when the Nolichucky River took her home on September 27th in 2024. Her husband, Jimmy, who's an Army veteran like her, after 44 years of marriage, was recovered within days. She was not. Debris crews on Jackson Island found her remains this week. Officials say they stopped, cried, and prayed. And Middle Tennessee is baking again. Heat advisory through Saturday here, and highs in the upper mid to upper 90s. It'll be approximately 100 degrees today. About 17% of the state, however, is now in moderate or worse drought. Most of the rest is abnormally dry. Pikeville has already gotten a mandatory water restriction now after one of their wells ran dry. That is the latest news. We've got more weather details coming up here next. I'm Joan Jones, WTN News.
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4: I'm WSMV4 First Alert Meteorologist Stefano DiPietro. Extreme heat and humidity again today. Highs in the upper 90s to near 100 with the heat index well over 100 this afternoon under a mostly sunny sky. 70s tonight. It's the upper 90s to near 100 again tomorrow. A heat index as high as 105 and mostly sunny once again. Mid to the upper 90s Saturday and Sunday. Both days will have a heat index around, if not into the triple digits. There may be an isolated shower this weekend with daytime heating. Most of us, though, will stay dry.
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5: I am not, but look, I think the president has been abundantly clear, as you noted, on where he wanted interest rates to go. And certainly today's rather unfortunate decision by the Federal Reserve to hike interest rates was not, from the administration's point of view, backed by a particularly compelling economic case. Inflation since the last time the Federal Reserve Open Markets Committee met, by almost any metric, has actually cooled. And more importantly, to the extent that we still do have inflation, as the president and others have noted, it's entirely driven by an energy supply shock, by what's going on with oil prices in the Middle East. And these are things that have nothing to do with interest rates and are not affected really by higher interest rates. And so, again, this isn't the Biden era. The president and Republicans aren't spending trillions of dollars on COVID stimulus like Democrats and Joe Biden did. There is no runaway aggregate demand that we need to rein in with higher interest rates. All higher interest rates are going to do right now is stymie the significant economic progress that the United States has made under this president, under this administration. It's going to raise mortgage rates for everyday Americans. It's going to punish businesses who are trying to expand and grow. And again, none of that gets at the core of the issue here, which are energy prices.
6: But the energy prices, can't you make the case, are directly attributed to the decisions of this administration? 615-737-9986 if you want to join the conversation. My name is Chris Hand. Show's brought to you by our friends at Better Water. This is Super Talk 99.7 WTN. We're on all the apps. iHeart, TuneIn, the FM dial. You can watch us as well on YouTube, Rumble, and X. Hit like, hit subscribe, hit repost if you're over there on X. We appreciate you. That was Kush Desai, special assistant to the president, not happy about the hiking of the interest rates. I mean, you can make an argument that the economy is doing better. The Atlanta Fed GDP now forecast is at 5.1% for quarter three growth. So if the Federal Reserve had listened to President Trump, they would have slashed the interest rates. Each point in interest is going to cost us $650 billion. President Trump said that we should be at 1% or 0.5% recently. We shouldn't be at 4%. The GDP now estimate, it is subject to change, but it looks like quarter three is going to be pretty solid for America. President Trump wants us at 0.5% or 1%. He wants us to be the lowest in the world. The Fed, we were hoping, would unleash rather than what looked yesterday like be scared and hike things up. But we didn't get that. And that's going to hurt everyday Americans. And a lot of those Americans are going to be black-pilled, doomer-pilled, nothing ever happens, and they're going to move on, and they're not going to vote in the midterms. And I think that's going to screw us over. Interest rates, energy prices, grocery prices. People are going to vote their pocketbook, or they're going to choose not to vote at all. 615-737-9986. Travis in Columbia, you're up first on Super Talk. What's up, Trav?
7: Yes, thank you for my call. Yeah, my wife and her friends are in that no vote thing that Trump has turned him off so bad that my wife says she'll never, ever vote for president again. And a lot of it stems back on my wife's end that the Epstein files, that they didn't totally release all that. And her friends, I listen to her and her friends talk, and they're like, it don't do no good to vote. But I tell them, I said, if we get a Democrat in there, we're really up the creek. And they say they don't care if they're done. So that's kind of where they're at with that.
6: And the Epstein files, and I appreciate the call, Travis. The Epstein files are another self-inflicted wound by the administration. Pam Bondi is gone now, but she absolutely

0: absolutely stepped in it when she put those binders in the hands of social media influencers and independent journalists. She did. Phase one, they said. Phase one, they didn't release everything. I don't necessarily put the blame of that at the feet of President Trump, because he's not the guy in the back looking over every file. He's not the guy over there redacting every file. That goes back to the Justice Department. I think that we should have seen some scalps for that. And I think that we still do need to see some scalps for that. I would push back, though, and I would say this administration, they're the ones that released more than any administration in the past. The Democrats weren't even talking about this beforehand. The Democrats are gleeful to use that as a political bludgeon against the president and his administration. But where were they when Biden was in office? They didn't give a damn. They don't care. They really don't care about the victims. They care about hurting Trump. Orange man bad. I'll take opposite position of your position, no matter what. So that's kind of where we are with that. I don't put the full blame on Trump. He definitely is the boss at the end of the day, and he deserves some of the blame. And I think we all want scalps for the Epstein files. But I'm not in the camp of, like, Trump was involved and Trump had something to do with it, because the files actually proved the opposite. The files showed that he was calling the police and saying, don't just look at Epstein, also look at Ghislaine Maxwell. The files show that when defense attorney Bradley Edwards, or attorney Bradley Edwards, who represented Epstein victims, was looking for people to help him get some justice for these victims, Donald Trump was the only one that jumped on the phone and helped. And he said he gave him actionable information. If I'm being honest, I think that the Epstein files are secondary as we head towards the midterms. I think that the main issue in front of the American people right now are what I've stated: grocery bills, interest rates, energy prices. Mark in Lebanon, you're next on Super Talk. How you doing, Mark?
1: I'm doing good. I appreciate you taking the call. You got to understand, Trump is... I understand your point of view. You're trying to make it to where he's not lying to us. But Trump is... He has not told us the truth about the economy, about gas prices, about inflation, grocery prices. You know, if you ask him, he's going to paint it. He refuses to admit that there's a problem.
0: But what did I say that's trying to make it seem like Trump is not lying to the American people?
1: Well, to me, everything he's doing, between the tariffs, everything he's done since he's been in office, I know you've been critical. I don't want to say, I'm sorry if I stated that you weren't being critical, but because I know you are. I just think this is what's going to cost him the midterms, okay? And, the way I look at it, the country's about 35% Democrat, 35% Republican, and the rest are independents. And the independents are the ones that you're trying to sway. And he's not doing a very good job of swaying them right now. Every action he takes is either for himself, or it's either going to benefit himself, or, you know, he's going to deny. He's a denier, you know, for any kind of problems. And he has to, like, change his policies, or if he keeps, you know, there's no way these policies are going to keep working. Where he's running us into debt. I mean, just even suggesting giving us a $5,000 check, I know you were critical of that. That's utterly ridiculous. And, I mean, I would love to have a $5,000 check, but I don't want to put the country another $1.3 trillion in debt.
0: Yeah, I don't want my bills to go up by $10,000 a couple months after that.
1: Exactly. I mean, this is what everybody complained about, what Biden did with the COVID checks, happened, okay? And Trump is turning a blind eye to that it's like he's trying to say whatever he has to say to get people to vote for him. Why do we need to trust him? He's not convincing me to trust him anymore. I don't understand that.
0: I would say the opposite of that argument is, what are the Democrats going to do to benefit your life?
1: I don't know. But I know right now the man that's in charge is not telling me the truth at all about anything.
0: Well, if I'm playing devil's advocate, I would say the man in charge shut down the border. Yeah, the deportation operations are ongoing. They're not where we want them to be, but, I mean, we got, what, 20 to 30 million illegal aliens in this country? I mean, you would need a heavy, heavy-handed approach to make that happen, and that wouldn't be politically viable as we head into the midterms. We can be critical of the Iran war, but, I mean, there's some reasoning and logic behind it, but he's done some good things. You can look at the trillions of dollars in investment that he's brought into this country. You can look at how he's put American manufacturing and America First back at the forefront. He's not taking crap from our so-called allies. Like, there are some objectively good things that he has done that the Democrats would have never done.
1: I'll give you a counterpoint. The trillions of dollars in investments haven't got here yet. Those are commitments, okay? And right now, he just told Saudi Arabia, I can't help you with Yemen, okay?
0: So
1: they were one of the big investors.
0: The counterpoint to that would be, did Biden get any of those commitments?
1: No, Biden's gone. I'm thinking about the future.
0: A commitment and an investment that some of them have gotten here, not all of them, but you're going to see fruit from that. I think that the argument that the investments haven't hit yet and we haven't seen the fruit from that is more of an argument to stay patient and stay the course rather than sit out the midterms and hand over the gavel to the Democrats.
1: Well, what scares me about the Democrats is that they're gonna. Instead of trying to get something done, they're going to go after Trump. And unfortunately, Trump gives them a lot of ammunition to go after him for. Okay, he makes it real easy for them to want to say, okay, we got to check this, this, and this, because he just doesn't care. You know, he just does whatever he literally wants.
0: I mean,
1: when he wants to do it.
0: You say that, but I think there's a lot more reasoning behind his decisions. And as far as the Democrats go, I would completely disagree with that. But if you say that the Democrats or he gives them a lot of ammo, Trump could cure cancer tomorrow, and they'd be like, dude, you put all these doctors out of jobs. How dare you? Like, it doesn't matter what he does. Like, I mean, you're seeing that now with the AI topic, where you got Chuck Schumer and Kamala Harris jumping in. It's like they don't really give a damn about the AI conversation. What they care about is being opposite of Trump.
1: Everything I've read about the economy right now, it's being held up and driven by the data center bills, okay? And that's fixing to come. The public is deciding that they're not so into that anymore, and that's going to float. When Trump, if the data center bills slow down, the economy's going to slow down, okay? Other than maybe our military infrastructure, just rebuilding what he's, you know, trying to replace the ordinance that they've already used, you know, which they've got to do. I understand that they've got to do that, but he's got to, I don't know, these policies are not working, is what I'm saying. Making Canada an enemy is, but the policy,
0: well, I mean, what has Canada done for us?
1: Okay, Canada made a deal with him under his first administration. He blew up that he said was the greatest trade deal ever for the United States.
0: I mean, Canada's literally like in bed with China, doing all sorts of things with China.
1: No, but they're doing what they got to do to survive. I'm not saying Canada's going out trying to figure out how to deal with and not do business with us anymore and try to survive.
0: Are you going to sit out the midterms because of Canada?
1: No, I'm just not going to vote for a Republican. I sure ain't going to vote for Marsha Blackburn. God, she's annoying.
0: So you would rather have Jerry Green walk in the door and sanctuary state, and
1: she's not saying that. That's just what the Republicans are saying she is saying.
0: Abigail Spanberger didn't say anything like that either. She campaigned as a moderate Democrat. These people know what they have to do to get elected. I think that their ideology has been persistent across the board with these Democrats. They have shown us who they are. How on earth could you look at the choice between Marsha Blackburn and Jerry Green and be like, I'm not voting for Marsha. She's annoying. It's like, what? How is that reasonable?
1: She hasn't put forth one policy that she wants to do to help the state. Okay, she hasn't. She just says, oh, I'm going to run China out of here. China's already been told that they can't buy property in here. I mean, you know, she's. It's just. she doesn't want to. She doesn't want to.
0: So you take. So you take. You take issue. Even if Marsha Blackburn came in here and put forward no new policies and just maintained the status quo, that is better than a Jerry Green administration. And I think that you can make the argument that Marsha Blackburn is going to be far more conservative than a Governor Lee administration. And Lee didn't burn the place down either.
1: No, but Lee, where Lee has irritated me is he didn't put money back into the infrastructure, okay? And that's I drive for a living. I'm on the roads, drive. I'm a courier. I don't drive a truck, but I do drive a car. And the roads, they've known about the growth in this state for a decade.
0: Okay, but so now we're talking about Lee's administration? I mean, like...
1: I'm just saying, you were just saying Marsha would be better if she just did what Lee is doing. That would be fine.
0: I absolutely stand by that. Marsha Blackburn will be better than Jerry Green. Like, if you want to vote for somebody who is totally pro-abortion, wants to trans kids, thinks that illegal aliens are newcomers and that we need to give them some money for the programs. I mean, that's on you, man. But I think that is pretty stupid, and I think that's emotional voting. You're emotionally voting here.
1: I can also say that you're pretty stupid by listening to everything Marsha doesn't, you know.
0: I don't have to listen to everything, and I don't have to think that she's the perfect candidate. That's what I'm telling you. I can tell you that she will be objectively better than Jerry Green.
1: Well, I can tell you also that because the Republicans are tone deaf to the problems of Americans right now, and they're trying to tell us, oh, everything's great. Everything's fine, okay? Everything's getting better when it's not, okay? And, I mean, gas prices are going up.
0: Vote for the candidate that wants to trans kids.
1: No.
0: Vote for the candidate that wants abortion on demand. Vote for that candidate.
1: I'm not pro either one of those.
0: I worry about what affects me. I feel like you're low-key a Democrat. And you're trying to slide in the conversation and plant seeds of doubt when I feel like you probably have a Jerry Green sign in your yard.
1: No, I don't. I'm an independent. I'm basically a libertarian. Okay. I want the state to pay its bills. I want the federal government to pay its bills. That's my first priority. Okay? I feel like it's not my place to tell you what to do. Okay? Just like I don't feel like it's a place for you to tell me what to do. Okay? And... That's the libertarian in me.
0: All right. Well, I mean, by all means, vote for a Democrat who would have forced you to get a COVID jab. Go for it, man. You know, you want to talk about libertarian values. Governor Lee was one of the first governors in the state who said a company can't demand your vaccination status.
1: Nobody made me get a vaccination.
0: Okay.
1: And what I did, I got a vaccination because my wife is in the medical field, and I listened to my wife and I listened to my doctor, and they convinced me that this was a good idea for me.
0: Stunning and brave, Mark.
1: That's why I did it. I've been fine.
0: Okay. Hey, by all means, did you get COVID after that vaccine?
1: No.
0: Okay. All right. Cool.
1: I actually go to medical clinics and pick up specimens. During COVID, I was picking up 500 specimens a day, driving around the state, taking them to get tested. Okay, and I never got COVID. Okay, I'm not saying it's great, but it was a choice I made. Nobody made me do it. My company didn't make me do it.
0: Well, I mean, the Democrats were there during the pandemic, and they were saying it was going to be a winter of death,
1: and they made a mess of things.
0: Okay, but I mean, if you have libertarian values, you want to vote for the authoritarian party that was silencing people on the internet, that was censoring individuals, that was mass mandating vaccines. I mean, that's on you. But
1: you would rather listen to the people that are flat lying to you.
0: What are they lying to me about?
1: Okay, first thing is gas prices. Oh, Trump. If you ask Trump, he'll tell you, oh, it's not so bad. Oh, we can handle it.
0: That's not what he said at all. He said the price is worth the cost of Iran not getting a nuclear weapon. And you can have a debate about whether or not Iran was close to a nuclear weapon, but like you can't just bend and twist his words for your libertarian point of view. Mark, I appreciate the call. I'm up against it. It's 9:58. 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
10: 10 o'clock, I'm Joan Jones with your top stories. A tractor-trailer crashes through an East Nashville Aldi store, and police say this appears to have been intentional. Metro Police are saying 34-year-old Christopher Scruggs drove that truck through the front of the store on Gallatin Avenue just after midnight. Surveillance video showed the driver pulling away and then accelerating back toward the building. Police say Scruggs admitted intentionally driving into the store. The Aldi was empty. Nobody was hurt. Damage is estimated at more than $250,000. A couple of Nashville firefighters have been reassigned after an incident involving a BB gun and a knife at an East Nashville fire station. Officials say those firefighters were horsing around when one of them was injured in the eye. He suffered bruising around his eye, was treated at a hospital and released. Both firefighters have been moved to non-emergency duties while the department investigates. Hendersonville police are warning high school seniors, don't let a senior prank turn into a criminal case. Police say vandalism, theft, and property damage aren't pranks. They're crimes, and it can lead to charges and a permanent record. The department's urging parents to talk to their teens before graduation celebrations get out of hand. The controversy over the Charlie Kirk Memorial Highway signs along Long Hollow Pike continues. Those signs were moved from Vietnam Veterans Boulevard after objections from Vietnam veterans. Well, now some residents are criticizing the new location. Supporters say, though, the designation should remain. Officials are considering making the Long Hollow Pike designation permanent. The man who sprayed Democratic Congresswoman Ilhan Omar with vinegar is being sentenced today. His name is Anthony Kaczmarek. He pleaded guilty to assaulting Omar at a January town hall in Minneapolis. Prosecutors are recommending 14 months in prison. Omar wasn't injured, and that continued the event even after the attack. That's the latest news. Stick around for your weather next. I'm Joan Jones, WTN News.
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12: I'm WSMV4 First Alert Meteorologist Stefano DiPietro. Extreme heat and humidity again today. Highs in the upper 90s to near 100 with the heat index well over 100 this afternoon under a mostly sunny sky. 70s tonight. It's the upper 90s to near 100 again tomorrow. A heat index as high as 105 and mostly sunny once again. Mid to the upper 90s Saturday and Sunday. Both days will have a heat index around, if not into the triple digits. There may be an isolated shower this weekend with daytime heating. Most of us, though, will stay dry.
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0: It's 10:07 on Supertalk 99.7 WTN. Hey, how are you? I'm Chris Hand. The show is brought to you by our friends at Better Water. You need that water filtration system? Do you or someone you know need to save a frog?
14: Yeah.
0: Betterwater.com. you can listen to the show anywhere. iHeartRadio, tune in the FM dial. You can watch the show as well, YouTube, Rumble, and X. That's Mason Fleming behind the scenes pushing buttons. Joan Jones is in the newsroom. She's finding and digging up the relevant stories. You guys making the monologue into a dialogue, as my friend Matt Murphy would say, on the phone lines and the text line, 615-737-9986. That's the number to call. Is it toll-free? I think it's toll-free. Remember when people used to have to do the 10-10-3-2-1? Hey, it's Bob. We had a baby. Eats a boy. Anybody? Nobody remember that? Do you remember that? Are you too young?
14: I do know.
10: I remember that.
0: You remember that?
10: Yeah.
0: Would you like to accept a collect call from, it's Bob, we had a baby, eats a boy? So good. You must be this old to enjoy the show. That's just letting you know. We appreciate you guys chiming in. Let's go to Jared on the road. Let's talk about freedom. What's up, Jared?
15: Hey, man. I listen every day, man. I enjoy your show. And I just want to say, you know, all these people out here, you know, they're all butthurt for their different reasons. Yeah, the pay at the pump sucks. The food prices suck. Let's be thankful. Let's be thankful we live in a free country.
0: Amen.
15: And let's vote thankfully. Be thankful and keep our freedoms and keep these things we have. Yeah, it sucks right now. Things are tough, and I get it. It just, people are just so self-absorbed. They're not thinking, man. These people are not thinking that they're going to lose their freedom. They're going to give it up to these socialist crazy people who are teamed up with the Islamists, you know, with the LGBTQ. The NPA wants to destroy our country, and they're just going to go and vote for these people to come in here. I mean, it's silly. People got to wake up. It's just getting old, man.
0: I'm with you. There's a red-green rainbow axis that people are not willing to acknowledge. And it is perfectly okay for us to highlight that the other side is demonic and evil. And that's just the reality. I mean, Trump was out last night with Michael Watley. He's running for Senate in North Carolina. And he's running against the Democrat Roy Cooper. And it's like, how quickly we forget about Irina Zarutska and that the Democrat Roy Cooper is the reason that that animal was out of jail and able to kill this young woman on a bus in the first place. It's like we forget all of these things because it's like, well, gas is too high. It's like things could be so much worse.
15: Yes, they could be. And the thing I take about that woman that got horribly killed on that subway was all the people that just sat there. I was so infuriated. All the people just sat there.
0: Yeah.
15: I would have lost my damn mind if I would have saw something like that. Hey, man, I mean, it's everybody's got to turn to Jesus Christ, man, and get their life straight because it's all coming to an end eventually.
0: You know, no man knows the time or the place, right, or the hour, but I'm not against it. I just don't know if that day is now. And I don't necessarily like. I feel like we should live like that day's coming, but I don't think that we should plan for the future like that day is going to be next week.
15: Yeah, no, that's not what I'm saying. I'm just saying people need to get right, regardless. You know, we never know when our time is up. So,
0: yep.
15: But anyways, man, I love the show, love listening all the time. The people who are ignorant just get on my nerves. They're willing to give up their freedoms for the stupidest.
0: Yeah, no, I'm 100% with you, and I appreciate the call, Jared. You know, people are like, well, what has Trump done? What has Trump done? He shut down the border. You know that drug overdoses are at a record low in this country this year? I mean, we can hem and haw about gas prices, which is fair, and I don't want to like say that that's not a real pressure point. But I think it's important to point out that the Democrats are only applying pressure to that pressure point because they want power. They don't actually want to fix it. This is the same Democrat Party who just a few years ago said that high gas prices would be a good thing because it would make you transition to an electric car. The same Democrats who run states like California, whose electric grid can't handle air conditioning in the summer, but they want everyone to have an electric car. Like these are the same people. They don't actually care about you or your problems. They care about power. And if highlighting your problems and applying pressure gets them to the ultimate result of gaining power, then they'll do that. And when the Democrats get back in, if they get back in, if they have the White House and the House and the Senate, well, then we're never going to have power again. They're going to amnesty the newcomers, 20 million-ish. They're going to make D.C. and Puerto Rico a state. They are absolutely going to get four new senators out of that. They are going to pack the Supreme Court. These aren't like fringe ideas. This is what their leadership has been saying. We can acknowledge the elephant in the room of gas prices and interest rates and grocery prices while still being very, very sane and going, the other side would be worse. There will be Democrats that will come to you and say, this is so hard. This is so hard. We can fix it for you. You know, a la Abigail Spanberger. And then they get in office and then they're going to raise taxes everywhere on everyone. It's going to hurt you. But, you know, what do I know? What do I know? Let's go to, let's start with Larry in Clarksville. Larry, what's up, man? How are you?
14: Hey, brother. I'm sorry. I got you off speakerphone. The caller, I think his name was Mark. I think he's a seminar caller because I recognize his voice from calling into other WTN shows.
0: He might be.
14: And I think he's an idiot. I think he is a seminar caller. There's no way you will ever convince me that Jerry Green would be a better option than Marsha Blackburn.
0: But Larry, Marsha's annoying. You know what I mean? Let's vote on that.
14: Well, exactly. And you'll never convince me that staying home and not voting is not a vote for the damn Democrats.
0: Yep. You're absolutely right.
14: And I don't agree with everything Trump says or Trump has done, but he has done a lot. He closed our border his first day in office, and Joe Biden said, oh, that's got to go through Congress.
0: Yep. He said we need the bipartisan border bill. And don't forget that there were Republicans in there, like Lankford, Senator Lankford, who should be absolutely thrown out of the party, who wrote the bipartisan border bill. These people are insane. And Trump did it with the laws that were on the books.
14: Well, and Mitch McConnell, who can't even really speak, his rear end should have been gone a long time ago.
0: Yes. And you know what? If it was wrong what they did to Biden and it was wrong what they did to Feinstein, then we have to all be like, it is absolutely wrong what they're doing to Mitch McConnell.
14: It is. And his family should. Well, first of all, he's getting money from China, so he's going to do what China tells him to do. His wife's family owns the biggest shipping company out of China. And we all know that China owns every company in China.
0: Yep.
14: And they get a check every month.
0: Mm-hmm.
14: You're not wrong. He needs to be, I don't wish nothing bad on the man, but yeah, he's like Feinstein. He don't know where the hell he is.
0: No, he has no idea.
14: All right, Chris, listen, I love you, man. Thanks for taking my call. I love the show. You know, I listen every day.
0: Love you back, brother. And hey, just so you know, I have been praying for you and your family. I'm sorry. I'm sorry about your brother.
14: Thank you, sir. That means a lot.
0: I got you, man. I appreciate you. Thank you for calling in, Larry.
14: All right, bye.
0: J.D. Vance making the comment yesterday. It might have been 2 days ago. He was on the All In podcast. And the case he makes is essentially the case that we're making. We don't have to agree on every single issue inside the conservative movement, inside the Republican Party. But what we can all agree on is that the other side is bat-ish crazy, and nobody wants them in power.
16: There is a lot of good that we've done over the past 18 months. We cut taxes bigly. We cut taxes on overtime, Social Security, and tips. Those are tax cuts for middle American workers, not just for the elites in Washington and New York City. We've had an amazing success with the border, with immigration. We've pursued H-1B reform that prioritizes American workers over foreign nationals. There's a lot of good that's been done, but there's a lot of work left to do. Don't give power to the people who cause the problems that we're fixing. Give us another chance or give us another couple of years to continue to work on the amazing things that we've been doing for the past 2 years.
0: It's kind of a tell when he says that. I mean, and I'll let the rest of the clip play so we can get to the main point here. But he says, give us another chance. And I do think that that is a window to the inside of the administration and how they're viewing the current state of the midterms. Give us another chance. So, I mean, again, I don't think any of this is trending in the right direction. I don't think that we are in a position of power. I don't think that we're going to run away with this thing and come through the finish line on the other side and just blow past the opposition. We are in an absolute dogfight right now. And J.D. Vance essentially said that when he goes, give us another chance. Not, I mean, that, and then he quickly quit. He quickly fixes it, but he says it out loud. Like there are people in this administration that know that they have missed the mark, and they have, but that doesn't mean that the other side is going to hit the mark. They're going to miss the mark on purpose.
16: Couple of years to continue to work on the amazing things that we've been doing for the past 2 years. And the second argument I'd make is, even if you don't agree with us on every issue, the other party is consumed by craziness. They're consumed by people who want to steal everything, who want to give the country over to illegal aliens and criminals. They actively brag about it. I mean, I've heard a lot of crazy stuff, guys, over the past, you know, few years in politics. But when I heard somebody running for Congress in New York say that July 4th was about the liberation of Puerto Rico and Palestine, I thought to myself, this person needs to be checked into a mental hospital, not given a seat in Congress. So to the American people, I'd say, send these people packing. Put them in the mental hospital. Do not put them in Congress, because even if you don't agree with us on every policy issue, at least we're motivated by common sense and American interest. They're just motivated by left-wing interest groups and radicalism, and they're going to do a very bad job if we give them power.
0: I mean, that's the messaging that needs to be put out there. We have had our disagreements. We can do better. But what you're going to get from the other side is just pure radical ideology. And they do it with a smile. That radical ideology will be on purpose and by design. That's what we're up against. Let's go to Dave, our favorite Hebrew. What's up, Dave? How are you?
17: I'm good, man. Shalom. How you doing?
0: I'm good. What do you got?
17: Well, I have to agree with your other caller, your Jerry Green supporter or whatever that chick's name is that's a seminar caller if I ever heard one. You know, if he's independent of anything, it's independent of rational thought.
0: I mean, I don't know. Like he kind of gave himself away, and he's like, I did get the vaccine, but I did it on my own. I consulted with my doctor and my wife.
17: I've always said that liberalism is a state of perpetual childhood. And when he said, well, Marsha's annoying, if that isn't the statement of a child, I don't know what. I'm voting on emotion. And that's, you don't do that. That's not how you run a country. But, you know, to a larger point, you know, like, I got to echo everything you just said. Like, you know, obviously, there are tons of different factions in the conservative movement. There are some more pro-Israel, some less, though. Some that are more populist, some that are more constitutionalist. But that absolutely doesn't mean that all of our ideas, even though they might be disparate on the, you know, on small niche issues, are a whole hell of a lot better than the nightmare that is statism.
0: Yes.
17: And anybody that doubts that, look at Virginia, look and see what they've done to gun owners in Virginia, look at what they've done to taxes in Virginia. And if you want to see what a country looks like when it falls to socialist and Muslim whack jobs, look at England.
0: Yeah.
17: That's what you are. But if you stay home, if you sit on your hands, you're voting for Virginia, you're voting for England. That's what you're doing with your inaction.
0: Yep. No, you're absolutely right. And a lot of people just completely forget the example that was just given to us with Abigail Spanberger. Dave, I appreciate the call. I will highlight that real quick before we get to the break. She campaigned as a moderate, and a lot of these Democrats are going to be doing the exact same thing. James Talafrico currently is trying to campaign as a moderate. He's doing a terrible job, by the way. They're like, "What's your who's your favorite Texas drag queen?" He's like, "Oh, dude, easy. I was waiting for this question. It's Alyssa Edwards." And it's like, "Oh, that's weird. I didn't even know a name of a drag queen. I mean, I guess outside of RuPaul. I guess if you're going to press me, I could say RuPaul." But for a very specific state, he's like, "Oh, it's Alyssa Edwards, obviously." But he's trying to say that there's only two genders now, and oh, the God is non-binary thing. I was just, you know, I was pushing the envelope. I was, you know, I'm just like you. I'm a moderate. They all campaign as moderates because they know that that's how they have to win. But when they get into office, they rule like progressive Democrats. This is what Abigail Spanberger did once she won her campaign as the moderate Democrat choice.
18: Well, that's the new governor of the Commonwealth of Virginia. Abigail Spanberger ran for that office as a moderate. But the executive order that she talked about is state and local police not cooperating with ICE to get criminal illegal immigrants. There's also a list of, now the Democrats control the legislature, that a number of bills that have been put forward. You can't read it here, but let me just go through it. Sales tax on Uber Eats, Amazon. Sales tax on admissions to a variety of businesses. 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Raise the hotel tax. New personal property tax on landscaping equipment. Ban gas-powered leaf blowers. Guarantee illegal aliens free education. Make it illegal to approach somebody at an abortion clinic. Extend the time absentee ballots can be received after election day. Allow people to cast their votes electronically through the internet. Expand ranked choice voting. Extend the deadline for ballot curing. Redact the addresses of political candidates from FOIAs. Add Virginia to the National Popular Vote Compact. Make it illegal to hand count ballots. $500 sales tax on firearm suppressors. Assault weapons and large capacity magazine ban. 11% sales tax on all firearms and ammunition. Prohibit outdoor shooting of a firearm less than 5 acres. Lower the criminal penalties for robbery. Ban the arrest of illegal aliens in courthouses. Remove mandatory minimum sentences. Allow localities to install speed cameras and replace Columbus Day with Indigenous Peoples Day.
0: I agree with that last one. I'm just kidding. I'm kidding. It's Columbus Day, damn it. 1024 Super Talk 99.7 WTN.
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1: That's Joan Jones in the newsroom. My name is Chris Hand. Show's brought to you by our friends at Better Water. We got a lot to get to. Somebody said, are you saying MJ diet or NJ diet? N, the letter N as in Nancy, NJ diet. You should really, like, they're a new sponsor of the show, but their program actually works. We're getting Mason hooked up.
15: Yep.
1: Sorry.
15: No, you're good.
1: I didn't mean to play on the spot.
15: Yeah, I was like, yep. Yeah.
1: Sorry, dude.
15: You're good.
1: It's like, as soon as it came out of my mouth, I was like, ah.
15: No, I'm excited. It'll be interesting.
1: I think it's going to be cool.
15: Yeah.
1: But yeah, so I don't know how to awkwardly get out of that.
15: Yeah, do it, King of Transitions.
1: I am the King of Transitions. You know who's the real King of Transitions? The Democrat Party.
15: Really sweet of her.
1: You like that? That's what I do. That's what I'm here for. Is Canada going to join the EU? Is that what's going to happen? They're going to get a fancy little title. They're not going to be a full member. They're going to be an associate member.
15: A summer member.
1: That's so lame, right? It's like, that's like saying that you have a vacation house, but you have a timeshare. You know what I mean?
15: Yeah.
1: That's not the same thing. But we'll talk about it when we get back. It's 10:30 on Super Talk 99.7 WTN.
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14: WTN. 10:30. I'm Joan Jones with your top stories. Got your forecast coming up in five. Michigan Democrat Senate candidate Abdul El-Sayed meeting with Senate Democrats this morning. Fox's Bill Malusian reporting from Capitol Hill.
16: Senate Democrats emerged from this meeting with Abdul El-Sayed sounding very, very confident. They say they feel unified right now, and they got some wind in their sails about potentially winning this race in Michigan. Now, also in that meeting was Senate Minority Leader Chuck Schumer. He was face-to-face with Abdul El-Sayed, which may have gotten a little bit awkward at some points, because keep in mind, El-Sayed has said repeatedly that he believes Chuck Schumer shouldn't be the Democrats' leader in the Senate, and that Schumer should find him, quote, dangerous. But Schumer came out sounding fairly positive.
17: We had a very good meeting. We talked all about how we're going to win in Michigan.
16: Other Senate Democrats came out of that meeting with El-Sayed saying they are fully behind him and they are going to do whatever it takes to help him win.
14: Now, El-Sayed is facing Congressman Mike Rogers for the open Senate seat in November. Rogers was officially endorsed by the Detroit News this morning. The driver of that tractor trailer hauling groceries that crashed through the front door of an Aldi in East Nashville this morning is behind bars now. 34-year-old Christopher Scruggs telling police he intentionally drove the big rig right through the building. Police aren't telling us what the motive was. They're still unloading groceries from the truck and working to pull it out of the building. And a Tennessee example of just how AI can go terribly wrong.
18: 50-year-old Angela Lips of Tennessee was babysitting the neighbor's kids when she thought she was being kidnapped. Marched out of the house at gunpoint, officers citing a warrant for a bank fraud out of Fargo, North Dakota, state she's never been to. AI facial recognition had matched Angela Lips to a woman withdrawing money using a fake military ID. The grandma held without bail on eight felonies, jailed and extradited for nearly 6 months before she was released into the Fargo freezing cold Christmas Eve. No way to get home. Lips suing the city, saying they never investigated her bank records to prove she wasn't there. Plus, she looks nothing like the suspect. Therese Crowley, Fox News.
14: Angela Lips, by the way, lives in Elizabethton in Carter County. That is the latest news. Weather's next. I'm Joan Jones, WTN News.
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21: I'm WSMV4 First Alert Meteorologist Stefano DiPietro. Extreme heat and humidity again today. Highs in the upper 90s to near 100 with the heat index well over 100 this afternoon under a mostly sunny sky. 70s tonight. It's the upper 90s to near 100 again tomorrow. A heat index as high as 105 and mostly sunny once again. Mid to the upper 90s Saturday and Sunday. Both days will have a heat index around, if not into the triple digits. There may be an isolated shower this weekend with daytime heating. Most of us, though, will stay dry.
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22: If they do that, if I think it's an all a hostile act, I will put very serious tariffs for stop trading with Europe.
1: What did he say? What did he say there? He's got a big plane. Can you shut off the plane while we're asking the president questions, please? It's a little rude. It's a little disrespectful of the president. Super Talk 99.7 WTN. My name is Chris Hand. It's 10:30.

0: En garde!
1: U.S. Olympians do it, and so does your college-bound neighbor Jane. 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
2: Clayton, behind the scenes, that's causing this question to be asked of the president. Well, the EU chief has floated associate membership for Canada after U.S. trade attacks. Axios has the story. European Commission President Ursula von der Leyen. You have to say it like that. Otherwise, it doesn't hit the same. It's Ursula. Ursula said on Wednesday that they were proposing making Canada the European Union's first ever associate member. Canada and the EU are testing whether a nation deeply dependent on the U.S. market can find economic independence by moving closer to Europe. This could also present one of the most permanent fixes, one of the most permanent effects of President Trump's trade wars. U.S. allies building markets, supply chains, and security ties designed to make them less vulnerable to Washington. If the proposal goes through, the shift would pull Ottawa deeper into Europe's economic and security architecture as Canada reduces its reliance on the U.S. Question before we go any further. Europe's security architecture, is that or is that not just having the U.S. standing behind them? Asking for a friend. When you think of the European security architecture, my mind goes to all of the United States military members in European countries making sure that ish doesn't go down. And if it does, we're there to respond. Is that just me? Am I missing something here? When you think of the architecture, the base, the foundation there is the United States. And it's been that way since World War II. Is that right? Can you fact check that for me? When's the last time that Europe did anything on their own without the United States? Weird. Oh, no, you know what's going to fill that gap? Canada. Okay. You guys bring the poutine. Okay. All right. Hey, you know, it's a thing. People love poutine. I love poutine. Everybody does.
3: We're big fans here on the Chris Hann Show.
2: It's made with real children's laughter. I'm not disrespecting poutine. But that's not what you bring to a gunfight. Right? I mean, actually, it could de-escalate things very quickly. Again, I don't want to discount poutine.
3: Hot chicken poutine sounds good right now, man. You got to stop.
2: Bro. And it's our podcast day. This is the thing. This is what me and Mason run into.
3: Uh-oh.
2: I know. Should we do it? Here's the thing. It's like the most... I don't even mean to get off on a tangent, but I do love poutine. And Party Foul downtown, which may or may not be going out of business. So we're like running out of time for this. They have poutine and they dump hot chicken on top of it.
3: I need it, bro.
2: It's so good.
3: It's so good.
4: I could eat about 50 pounds of it.
2: There's Ken Weaver. Ken, I think we need hot chicken poutine.
4: Oh, like I said, I could eat 50 pounds.
2: See what I'm saying? Like this, I guess this is what Canada could do for the EU. Everybody would start getting along. You know what I mean? I feel like I have to backtrack everything. Like, what are you going to bring, poutine? That actually sounds pretty sick.
3: I'd de-escalate pretty quick.
2: All right, we'll sign the peace deal. We'll sign the treaty. Well, negotiations are over.
3: Talk yourself out of it.
2: Ah. Damn it.
3: For some potatoes and curds.
2: Ah, it's the cheese curds that make it and the beef gravy.
4: Oh. Yes, sir.
2: All right, this actually might be a pretty good idea.
3: So, the rubber sound when you bite down on it?
2: Man.
3: Nothing better.
2: All right, so, guys, stop. Stop. I don't want to think about lunch. It's 10:40. I can't think about lunch yet.
3: Yet.
2: Party Foul opens at 11. Just
3: we'll be watching.
2: If the proposal goes through, the shift would pull Ottawa deeper into Europe's economic and security architecture as Canada reduces its reliance on the U.S., something Mike Carney has signaled the nation is open to. If they do that, I think it's a hostile act. I will put very serious tariffs on or stop trading with Europe on many things, Trump told reporters yesterday evening. If it's a good intention, that's fine. If it's a bad intention,

0: attention will put very heavy tariffs on Europe. In her annual State of the Union address, Ursula von der Leyen framed the Canada offer as part of Europe's response to a world where old assumptions and relationships have frayed. Speaking directly to Carney, she said, "Democracies have the freedom to choose with whom to work." Her proposal would move beyond the existing trade pact to integrate their defense industries and deepen ties on manufacturing, technology, energy, and the Arctic. This comes after Trump has spent more than a year threatening Canada's economy and sovereignty, repeatedly calling for it to become the 51st state, which would be cool, except for all the liberals that we would inherit, and imposing some of America's harshest tariffs. This is from Axios, so you have to take that with a grain of salt. I am in lockstep with the president that Canada has been taking advantage of the United States for far, far too long, and just want to make sure that that's out there. But in addition, with 50% tariffs, Trump will block certain Canadian dairy, alcohol, and auto imports later this month. The EU says it wants to create a relationship with Canada unlike any it has built before. "We will aim to create a new form of partnership that has not existed until now," an EU spokesperson told Axios, calling the goal the closest imaginable form of association with a partner outside Europe. The White House and Canadian Prime Minister's office have not yet responded to requests for comment. The EU already extends its single market without full membership to Norway, Iceland, and Liechtenstein. But Canada's associate membership would likely differ. The single market guarantees the free movement of goods, services, capital, and people, and it requires member states to accept Brussels regulations. Canada has already has a substantial free trade deal with Europe and has eliminated tariffs on about 99% of goods. So the real question is whether the associate membership will reach deeper into services, regulation, investment, or coordination. Canadian exports to the United States dropped 5.8% last year, while elsewhere exports jumped 17.2%, according to the Canadian government. But America still bought 71.7% of Canada's exports. That's a big number. And if you want to play stupid games, you're probably going to win stupid prizes. Canada offers critical assets both the U.S. and Brussels needs. It is the world's fourth largest oil producer, providing more oil to the U.S. than every other foreign supplier combined. It ranked among the world's top five producers of 11 critical minerals last year, according to Natural Resources Canada. And nearly half the country reaches into the Arctic, giving it strategic reach as melting ice opens new routes. Russia builds up its military and China grows its presence. Canada also brings a ready-made defense industry. It is the first non-European country in the EU's Safe Defense Procurement Program, giving Canadian companies a leg up on providing defense contracts. But they say, is Canada running an experiment other middle powers will watch? Can it replace dependence on American markets? Spoiler alert, no. No, it cannot. It just won't. And Trump has argued that the trade war would revive American manufacturing. But, you know, if we're being fair, and Axios reports it, manufacturing jobs have fallen since he took office last year. Canada now buys less American goods, not more. It really comes down to Carney and von der Leyen and what they're going to lay out and what an associate membership would entail. Joining us for comment on that would be the King of Canada, our friend and yours, Tony in Montreal. Tony, are you dumping America for the EU?
1: Listen, I am no friend of Carney. Carney and the EU and von der Leyen are on the left. I am not on the left. I'm a conservative in Canada. I am not against the American people, and I hope the American people are not against the lunch bucket people of Canada. Our integration goes beyond just economics. It's both social, it's economic, and it's political. There is no common sense in our Prime Minister, Carney, in going to communist China or to Brazil or to India when we can sell across the border from Cornwall, Ontario, 5 miles. I can sell my products to Cornwall and can be completely transported on your systems across the entire planet. Anybody that wants to disrupt the economic system that is ours, that is the North American system, just has to look to Mexico and to see what the difference is in political, economic, and social structure of a country. Canada is on the same level as the United States. And when I hear all of this stuff, what I want your listeners to understand is Carney does not represent people like me. Pete Carney is representing a small minority. He had a minority government until he purchased 6 seats. We call those crossers. They crossed the parliamentary divide and they joined the Conservative Party. And we all ask, what did he give them? Obviously, he gave them something. So those liberals those conservatives that were on the Conservative government and got elected on the Conservative platform crossed over because Carney induced them, which we call crossovers, and they went into their party giving them a majority. So he does not represent us. He is not an elected official. He is an appointed and anointed leader, and he has already destroyed England with inflationary exchequer banking. He's also done the same thing here. He's the author of the COVID payments. We do not like him. I despise him. I wish he would leave. And any time that he tries to get our country away from America, which is nonsense, every president since World War II and every prime minister has worked together in North America, okay? And if Carney thinks that he's going to benefit our country by leaving the United States, well, that is absolute horse potatoes. And, you know, you got to go back to prime ministers like Diefenbaker and Pearson. Both, one was a conservative, one was a liberal, and they worked hand in hand with the United States. And I sent you a text on the war commitment that Canada made during World War II. And you just have to look at the amount of armaments. We were the most mechanized army in the world at the time, and we delivered thousands of 800,000 mechanized vehicles to fight the Nazis. We were not fighting the Americans. We were fighting the Nazis. And I want everyone to remember that we love America, and hopefully America loves us. Carney is not a loved person in Canada. He is nowhere representing the majority of Canadians. He was a minority leader in a minority parliament, and he had no support of the general population of Canada. So he has no right to go to Europe. In fact, today in Montreal, CJD asked that this might be an election issue, that he should declare an election on this and go to the general polls and ask Canada if we want to associate with Europe, because we're giving up sovereignty to Europe. Europe wants [S2] Yep. [S1] To sign their agreements. We don't want their agreements. We don't want their social programs. We don't want unlimited immigration. We want to close the borders. And if I was American, I would ask you guys to close your borders permanently. Stop letting the immigrants in, destroying your country. You don't have enough room for them. You have people that are unemployed. Put them to work. Pay them proper wages. In Canada, we don't need any immigrants. We have Canadian people that are unemployed. We have to build our countries from within, yep, not from without. That's it. I just say that the destruction of our economies by conflict is not going to get us any. Tariffs will not win. Remember, I support Trump. I support Trump's policies. And to the guys that think that you would be better off with no Trump as opposed to Kamala Harris, Brandon Johnson, Newsom in California, and all of the psychopaths, Holcomb in New York, and Spamberger, you guys will be in devastation. And the greatest threat to your country is not China, Canada, or any of these countries. It's your debt. Get your debt under control. If you don't, you will bankrupt the United States, which is the leading democracy in the world. And without the United States, we will be weak in Canada. We don't want a weak United States. We want a strong United States, economically, politically, and socially. And remember, when you love life, we love life. We stand with you on all of the issues in the democratic societies. We don't throw people off buildings because they're gay. We don't attack people because they have a different political philosophy. We live in peace in this country, and we have lived in peace with the United States for a long time. And that's the way I want it, and that's the message. Carney does not represent Canadian people, okay? He does not represent the majority.
0: This is why I love having you on, Tony. This is why we call you the King of Canada. You guys don't want to be taking orders from Brussels on how to run your country.
1: We don't need that. Listen, you know, if I was running my country, I would run it exactly the way Trump is running his country. Strong military, strong families, strong religion, strong agriculture. And if you have an ally should be your cousin. When you have families, the cousins are family. We do not see the border between you and I. When I go into the United States to vacation in Maine, I'm coming back to my job in Canada. I appreciate your country. I visit your country. I love your country, but I want to come home. Other people want to come there, lie to you that they're on vacation, stay there for 12 years, and then call themselves dreamers when they have kids. We don't agree with that. If you want to come here and emigrate, tell them straight up, I want to emigrate because it's the greatest country. Do your petition. Get a lawyer. Pay your way or stand in line. End of story.
0: Amen.
1: Don't cheat. Don't cross the border. Don't pay coyotes. Don't have people dying crossing the Rio Grande. Don't have people extorting you. Live by the law. Live by God's law. God said the Ten Commandments apply. That's what the Enlightenment's about. That's what Charlie Kirk is about. Charlie was promoting that, and anyone that mocks his death is a twerp.
0: Yep.
1: A twerp, especially that lady, Una Unga, I believe in some university in Pittsburgh or Pennsylvania, mocking Charlie Kirk. This is a ridiculous time when you start mocking the death of people. Who would mock the death of John F. Kennedy? It's a devastation. It's horrific. Shut your mouth. Have some respect, man.
0: Amen.
1: That university, Una Yaga, or whatever, Una AGA, however you pronounce that, she should be fired immediately for advocating violence against white people and against even saying that the Queen should die in pain when Queen Elizabeth died. I'm not a fan of the Queen, but who advocates for someone to die in greater pain than they're dying? You have to be mentally ill to be a teacher and advocating violence against any group of people. Simple. Live in peace and love everybody, and we'll be better off. And to you, you know, I tell this to everybody. I said this to one of your colleagues, Dan Mandis. I said, I don't know if it was Mandis. I said, listen, AOC should lighten up. Maybe she should start going to discos. Maybe she should, like, love life. They should get into some Bee Gees and shake that booty, you know, so that she could have a lifestyle other than just cringing and creepy nonsense about destroying the United States. Live a little, enjoy the country, go to a baseball game, and have a slice of apple pie and enjoy the greatest country around. And so by the way, we don't mind you being the greatest. We're second greatest. We still beat you in hockey. How's that?
0: Tony, the King of Canada, I appreciate the call. I didn't know that AOC shaking her booty at a disco was the nightmare fuel I was missing. Yet here we are. 1056 Super Talk 99.7 WTN.
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12: I'm Ken Weaver with your top stories. Drivers, we've got a crash in Williamson County. It's on the shoulder, 65 northbound at June Lake Boulevard. Also over by the airport, Briley Parkway southbound at Airways Boulevard. That'll be exit 5. Got the full forecast coming up in 5 minutes. Ascension St. Thomas Midtown Hospital says it is still able to treat Medicare and Medicaid patients. Federal regulators have removed the immediate jeopardy status issued after that medication error seriously injured four surgical patients. Hospital officials say the Centers for Medicare and Medicaid Services validated corrective actions taken after that August incident. OpenAI says it has uncovered six new cases of what it calls unexpected or concerning behavior by artificial intelligence systems. One unreleased model reportedly inserted its own instructions to bypass restrictions, while another AI agent uploaded files online without first asking the user. The company is launching a new framework to track, investigate, and publicly disclose those kinds of incidents. And the Tennessee Department of Education has opened an investigation into allegations of academic dishonesty at Stratford High School and Metro Nashville Public Schools. State investigators going to review actions taken by the school and district from 2022 through the end of the 2025-26 school year. This probe follows allegations from former teachers who claimed the grades were changed and students got credit through credit recovery programs without demonstrating mastery. MNPS says it is cooperating with the investigation and maintains students must meet course requirements before getting credit. And a Nashville family is demanding answers after their dog died just hours after what they were told was a successful surgery. This at Cottle Veterinary Clinic in East Nashville. The owner, Nicole Maxwell, tells Channel 4 her husky German Shepherd mix, Wunjo, never recovered after being sent home heavily sedated and unable to walk. After his death, Maxwell says she searched state records and could not find a veterinary license for the doctor who performed the procedure. She's filed a state complaint and police report calling for an investigation and accountability. And the Tennessee Highway Patrol says it's spending more than $500,000 on 1,200 new breathalyzer test devices. These are ones that you could use there on the side of the road. This $510,000 purchase comes after a WSMV Channel 4 investigation found cases where sober drivers were arrested for DUI and troopers were not using portable breath tests. The devices are designed to quickly determine whether a driver's been drinking. THP says the equipment should arrive within weeks, with trooper training set to begin in October. That's the latest news. Weather is next. I'm Ken Weaver, WTN News.
11: 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And I did. 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
13: I'm WSMV4 First Alert Meteorologist Stefano DiPietro. Extreme heat and humidity again today. Highs in the upper 90s to near 100 with the heat index well over 100 this afternoon under a mostly sunny sky. 70s tonight. It's the upper 90s to near 100 again tomorrow. A heat index as high as 105 and mostly sunny once again. Mid to the upper 90s Saturday and Sunday. Both days will have a heat index around, if not into the triple digits. There may be an isolated shower this weekend with daytime heat. Most of us, though, will stay dry.
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0: 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Hey, how are you? 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You can find us on YouTube and Rumble and X. There's a video element to all of the audio that you hear. The video always does. It adds an extra element. I'm just letting you know. Donald Trump last night. We've been talking about Trump a lot. I do think that we are in a tight spot for midterms. I think that that's fair. And you can make the argument it's because of a lot of Trump's decisions. But you can't make the argument that Donald Trump is not out there doing everything he can to help the candidates that are fighting for the midterm wins. And he was out again last night in North Carolina campaigning for Michael Whatley, who is running for Senate against Roy Cooper. He kicked things off by giving a shout out to Elon Musk while he was in North Carolina.
15: And I have to tell you, Elon Musk, I called up, I said, they all want Starlink, Elon, you couldn't get it. And I said, you got to do me a favor, send me Starlink. And he sent hundreds of phones over Starlink. And that was what got, remember? Because people, they had islands. All of a sudden, you had islands out there, and they were separated by vast amounts of water. You couldn't leave them. People were had no communication. I did. I called Elon, and they wanted to get him. You couldn't get them, and I called him, and he gave us immediately a tremendous boost by getting that. But Michael Whatley is the one that carried it forward. What, do you have a bad guy or a...
0: So he's talking about Hurricane Helene and the devastation that happened in western North Carolina, eastern Tennessee as well. Don't forget it. You want to talk about Democrats in power. They failed there. Elon Musk stepped up. Elon Musk is also stepping up as we head into the midterms. It's the America PAC. Is that what it's called? I think it's called the America PAC. But he's dumping a lot of money into the midterm elections because everybody knows exactly what happens if the Democrats win. And it's because we've already seen this movie before. And Trump is out there and he's painting the contrast between the Democrat Party and the Republican Party, between the radical leftist liberals and the conservative movement. And Trump, on stage in front of a crowd of North Carolinians, he talked about Senate candidate Roy Cooper, and he called him out as being the man that released DeCarlos Brown Jr. That's the person who went on to murder Irina Zarutska. The Irina Zarutska story fell off the map. It really did. And it fell off the map in the light of the Charlie Kirk assassination. But if you remember, just a little over a year ago, this was a story that was dominating the news cycles. You had a lunatic that should have never been released from prison murder an unarmed woman on a light rail. And he should have never been out of prison. But this is what happens with Democrats in charge. And Donald Trump reminded everybody exactly what happened to Irina Zarutska. You know, they love the refugees. They love the immigrants, except when it goes against their preferred narrative. Irina was from Ukraine and she was just minding her own business. Maybe she didn't have the situational awareness that she needed, but she was minding her own business. She's tooling around on her phone when DeCarlos Brown Jr. just stabs her in the neck on that train. Disgusting. And it wouldn't have happened if the Democrats had done their damn job.
15: Offenders are the ones that Cooper released, including DeCarlos Brown Jr., who slashed Irina Zarutska in the neck. Nobody saw anything like that. I think it's maybe one of the most violent crimes we've ever seen. And if you let it run a little bit on television, I didn't want to do it. But if you let it run, you see one of the worst things you've ever seen. And he was released out of jail. He was released by Cooper, your governor. And many others were released too. 3,500 were released, but this was one of them. And yet others that they say, I don't know how anybody can be as bad, but they say they're just as bad. But in this election, I'm asking you to pretend I'm on the ballot just one more time. I said that the other night. I said that the other night. Because when I'm on the ticket, I'm not bragging, but when I'm on the ticket, Republicans have always done really well. They go out, they vote, everybody gets elected. Everybody gets elected when I'm on, but I just want you to go out and pretend I'm on the ticket, because essentially I am. We got to win this election. If we don't, all of those things that we got you from... No.
0: Pretend I'm on the ticket. I mean, there's a window there inside the fact that, once again, the administration understands that they are operating from a deficit as we head into the midterms. We've been talking about it all morning long, and I think it's okay to confront the reality of the situation that many Americans, when it comes to the midterms, are going to vote their pocketbook, and we got interest rates, gas prices, and grocery prices working against us. But the one contrast that is working in our favor is that we are not run by a bunch of leftist psychopaths like the Democrat Party. We are not going to let people like DeCarlos Brown Jr. out on the streets to murder innocent women. That's not our style. I don't know if you've been keeping score at home. It is the style of the Democrat Party. They call it compassion. We call it suicidal empathy. And we see the fruits of that suicidal empathy all around us because of these Democrats. And if that's what North Carolina wants to choose, I mean, they're going to have elections have consequences. I pray that they wake up and that doesn't happen. He should have never been on the streets. He had 14 prior arrests. 14 prior arrests. Of the thousands of people that were released from prisons by Roy Cooper, dozens of them went on to murder individuals in North Carolina. But the Irina Zarutska one, that was the one that was pretty jarring. A lot of us have wives and daughters, sisters, and we understand that that could have been any of them. And it wasn't even so much the murder, it was the fact that the Democrat Party didn't bat an eye. It barely made a blip on the mainstream media. It was not a top story on ABC or NBC or CNN. It really only became a major story because of the free speech platform. Thanks to Elon Musk, it was X that made this story reach the heights that it reached. Which, I mean, it's an indictment of our culture, but it's what we're dealing with. He was arrested 14 times.
15: And all alone, and she knew what was happening. It was a slice, and she's looking up, and she said, "What happened?" And she was dead shortly thereafter. The animal who murdered Irina Zarutska should never have been on your streets. After 14 arrests, he should have been locked up for many, many years. But Roy Cooper released him. He said, "No, let's release him." Under Cooper and the Democrats' no cash bail policy, that monster and countless others were set loose to prey on the people of North Carolina. That's why, I mean, I know North Carolina so well. So much crime here. National, I mean, it's on the national news. In North Carolina, somebody was stabbed to death. In North Carolina, somebody was shot. And I keep saying, what's going on with North Carolina? It's your governors, but it's Cooper. Cooper was really bad. As Governor Roy Cooper also cut a deal with radical activists to release, as I said, 3,500 inmates, some of the worst criminals in the nation, into North Carolina. They came out of the prisons, including savage criminals, hundreds of child predators, dozens of killers, murderers, and people serving life sentences.
0: The contrast couldn't be more clear. Do you want somebody in the Senate that is going to vote for policies that we have already seen the fruit from in states like North Carolina? Or do you want the conservative option? Do you want Michael Whatley? Yes, we're up against it when it comes to affordability. We're up against it when it comes to grocery prices, gas prices, interest rates. I mean, I just saw a thing. Heating oil could have a jump of about 30% this winter. And I don't know how many homes are using heating oil in Tennessee. It's not that many. But where I grew up in Massachusetts and in New Hampshire, a lot of the old homes use heating oil. That's going to hit people. That's going to be expensive. But I still wouldn't vote for a Democrat. No. I would take the higher costs over the safety concerns any day of the week. Because when you see what the Democrats are willing to do, you know exactly who they are.
16: This guy, this governor, when he was governor, he let out 3,500 people, many of them murderers. You can either vote for Roy Cooper to set loose criminals who rape and murder your children and your population, or you can vote for Michael Whatley to protect and defend your children and your population. So, and I say this because I know him. He's a great guy. He's a strong guy, though. Strong. Michael Whatley is the candidate of law and order. It's all, think of this, it's bad enough with Roy Cooper, where he vetoed laws to ban Sanctuary City. He vetoed laws on saying, you're a sanctuary city. You know what a sanctuary city is? A sanctuary city is a place that protects criminals.
0: Where's the lie? What did he say that wasn't true? There is no lie. Is that who you want in the Senate? North Carolina? I know we got some listeners from North Carolina. I know we have a lot of touch points, too. I say it so often. We are blessed in Tennessee because we are conservative, conservative red. We're probably not going to elect a lot of Democrats here. Lord willing, we elect none. But we got a lot of friends in North Carolina. I know people in North Carolina. Do you know people in North Carolina? Reach out to them. Make the case. Remind them who Roy Cooper is. And then do this with every other election going on in the country that you have a touch point with. We need to mobilize here. We need to acknowledge what we're up against and not shout down the fact that there are issues with gas or interest rates or grocery prices. But we need to highlight the contrast. And the contrast couldn't be more clear. Do you want a radical leftist who is going to release criminals under your streets, or better yet, handcuff ICE instead of handcuffing the criminals? Is that what you would like? Or would you like someone who is going to be much more common sense, where we may have a policy disagreement here and there, but overall we agree on 90% of the things? I'll take the latter. That's what I would take.
17: Running for Senate because I want every one of your kids and every one of your grandkids to live the American dream, just like I have here in North Carolina. And I am excited about fighting for North Carolina, for every family, for every community, and fighting alongside the greatest president of our lifetime, Donald J. Trump.
0: That's Michael Whatley, who is, again, running for Senate in North Carolina. Donald Trump, listen, they got some things working against them in the Republican Party right now. But you can't argue that Donald Trump isn't out there working and trying to get every Republican elected. We're going to be seeing more and more of these rallies as we get closer to the midterms. He's going to be in all the battleground states probably multiple times. I think they said a couple of weeks ago, this is going to feel like the run-up to 2024. With how much the president is going to be out supporting these candidates. And I think that that's a good thing. That's what we need. We need to get the energy back up. We need to get the momentum on our side. President Trump is doing the work to make that happen. We got a lot more to talk about on the way. During that same rally, President Trump did bring up Iran. And you can make the argument that everything we're dealing with today, the gas prices, the grocery bills, the interest hikes, it all stems from that decision to go into and attack Iran. We'll talk about that on the other side. I wasn't overly impressed with the comments from the president, if I'm being perfectly honest with you. But we'll get into it next. It's 11:21. 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
0: 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Big headlines don't stop in Washington. 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
4: 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My name is Chris Hand. 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You can watch us on YouTube, Rumble, and X. There's a lot of things. Do them all. Every single one of them. We're counting on you. Mike in Nashville wants to talk about affordability. What's up, Mike? Welcome to the program.
5: Thank you for letting me be on. Hey, we're missing a point on affordability. We need to lean into that. Example, The inflation rate was close to 10% in 21 and 22. It's now 3.5-4%. We are 60 to 65% better, 70% better than we were then. Nothing to do with the president. Republican Congress quit spending money. The Congress is more important to hold on to than anything because they authorized the spending. The price of oil, the price of oil was $120 a barrel in 21 and 22. It hasn't been that yet. So in Nashville, I was paying $4.79 a gallon back then. I'm paying $4.19 now, but it's not as bad as it was under the Democrats. Quit giving the ground on affordability to the Democrats. They created this mess, and the president and the Congress, since 23, has been improving inflation to that point. The interest rate going up is, again, a government-sponsored deal by the Democrats. They control that, even though they say they don't. Look at this. If the interest rate was to fight inflation, shouldn't the interest rate be at the same rate since the inflation rate was in, of 2019? Well, that means that interest rate would be 1.5%, the numbers the president's talking about. We need to lean into the facts of the history and the current deal instead of saying, well, affordability is an issue. Of course it is,
4: so
5: because the Democrats did it.
4: I would agree with pretty much all of what you said. The pushback that I would have is that that's not going to motivate voters who have checked out or younger voters when it comes to what they're dealing with now. And we are ignoring the facts that the diesel has hit an all-time record. The grocery prices are still high. They were promised to be brought down. And you can literally link that to the decision-making of the Trump administration when it comes to Iran. Now, you can make an argument, but you can make an argument that was the right call. But I'm just telling you, when it comes to midterms, a lot of people are going to be voting with their pocketbook. So I think that this is what we're up against. And telling them,
5: because here in Nashville,
4: this is what I would
5: eggs are cheaper than they were in 21 and 22.
4: The price of biscuits hasn't gone up. This is what I would say, though. This is what I would say is that you're not going to win these people over with that argument.
5: Not by giving them the facts, won't win it over.
4: Grocery prices are flat. Explaining away what they're dealing with today is not going to make them any less inclined to not vote with their pocketbook.
5: But the pocketbook is better than it was in 21 and 22. That's my point. I'm paying less for gas. I'm paying less for eggs. I'm paying less for hamburger. I'm paying less for sausage.
4: Are you paying less for gas than you were a year ago?
5: No.
4: This is what I'm saying. You have to realize the average American has the memory of a goldfish, Mike.
5: Well, then we're in trouble. It doesn't matter what we do then if we're that uninformed and unwilling to look at the facts.
4: And this is why I think that we need to acknowledge the shortcomings of the current administration. We need to acknowledge the gas prices. We need to acknowledge the interest rates. We need to acknowledge the grocery prices. And then we need to draw a sharp contrast between how we're governing with common sense and pushing towards something better, and the Democrats will govern with insanity. And I think that's the winning recipe.
5: It won't win a thing because it doesn't talk about what happened. Okay? And so we'll see, right? We'll know in 60 days. But here's what will happen if you get the Congress in, the Democrats in. Interest rates will go higher. Gas will go higher. Groceries will go higher instead of making the progress on inflation, because inflation is strictly government spending. That's what drives inflation.
4: And I don't disagree with you. I don't. I'm just saying I don't know if that's the recipe to win over young voters and voters who are checking out.
5: Yeah. Well, if the truth doesn't win, Republicans are in trouble. If the truth doesn't win, the other side always wins because they don't tell the truth.
4: But here's the issue. We have to acknowledge the truth as well. This administration has had 2 years in office, and diesel's sitting at $6.30. Oil is sitting at $108 a barrel. And the reason those prices are so high is because of the Iran conflict. So, I mean, we have to do our own acknowledging of the truth and bite that bullet before we can win these people back over.
5: Well, and remember what the Communist Manifesto talks about. Divorce people from their history so they don't know their history, and you can convince them of anything. So if we let the Democrats make them think that diesel is high and oil is high and interest rates are high and that's a new thing, then we lose. It's just that simple.
4: But if our argument is, yeah, they're high, it's not a new thing, then we lose anyway.
5: It's not as high.
4: I mean, go ahead and tell that to somebody living paycheck to paycheck.
5: Well, they need to know who caused it to be the way it is. Your house doubled in value from 2019 to 2022.
4: How long, though, are we going to? How long are we going to be able to get away with but Biden?
5: It's not Biden. It's the Congress. That's the point. It's not the president. They don't write the checks. They don't authorize the spending. It's the Congress. The Congress is what's important. Biden was still in when the inflation rate dropped from almost 10% to 4%. Why? Congress quit spending money like a drunken sailor.
4: Well, I think that's I think that's disrespectful to drunken sailors, Mike. I appreciate the call. I'll talk to you later, man. Thanks for calling in. It's 11:34. 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
3: WTN. I'm Ken Weaver with your top stories. Got the forecast coming up in 5 minutes. One of the biggest hospitals in Middle Tennessee has been cleared after a review of a serious medical error, actually a medication error, that severely injured 4 patients last month. Ascension St. Thomas Midtown, according to Channel 4, no longer under an immediate jeopardy designation from federal regulators. Following that medication mix-up, the health system says CMS approved the corrective measures put in place after the error was discovered. Earlier this month, regulators warned the hospital could lose its Medicare agreement if deficiencies were not addressed. Hospital leaders say Medicare participation continues without interruption. Artificial intelligence leader OpenAI has revealed 6 newly documented cases of troubling AI behavior discovered during testing and development. Among them, a research model reportedly wrote notes encouraging itself to ignore built-in constraints, while another AI agent took actions online without user approval. Meanwhile, the U.S. House has overwhelmingly approved the Bipartisan Ratepayer Protection Act, that is designed to keep Americans from paying higher electric bills tied to the rapid growth of data centers. That bill now goes to the Senate for consideration. And here in Tennessee, education officials investigating claims of grade manipulation at Stratford High School and within Metro Nashville Public Schools. A letter obtained by Channel 4 Investigate says the review will examine district and school actions over a 4-year period ending with the 2025-26 school year. Investigators will also look into allegations that officials promoted what was described as a false narrative of academic success affecting students of color. Metro Schools says its internal review did not substantiate the allegations and that it is fully cooperating with the state. That's the latest news. Weather is next. I'm Ken Weaver, WTN News.
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4: I'm WSMV4 First Alert Meteorologist Stefano DiPietro. Extreme heat and humidity again today. Highs in the upper 90s to near 100 with the heat index well over 100 this afternoon under a mostly sunny sky. 70s tonight. It's the upper 90s to near 100 again tomorrow. A heat index as high as 105 and mostly sunny once again. Mid to the upper 90s Saturday and Sunday. Both days will have a heat index around, if not into the triple digits. There may be an isolated shower this weekend with daytime heating. Most of us, though, will stay dry.
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5: 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Hey, how are you? I'm Chris Hand. Show's brought to you by Better Water, and you are welcome to join the show any way you'd like. You can jump in the most unhinged yet lovable chat on the planet over there on YouTube. Hail to the chat. Or you can call the show, 615-737-9986. You're also welcome to text into the show. I got a lot of people that are hating my take on the economy, even though I'm trying to draw the contrast between Democrats and Republicans. And then I got a lot of people that are like, no, this is exactly why the Republicans are in the shape that they're in. The refusal to acknowledge what the average American is going through right now. We got Gavin in Lebanon who wants to respond to our last caller, Mike, who me and Mike, I mean, we weren't on the same page, but I think that we agree on pretty much everything outside of the topic that we were discussing. Gavin, you're on now. What's up, man? How are you?
6: Hey, Chris. Thanks for taking my call. I just wanted to kind of push back and give my perspective. I'm 22 years old, Republican. I've always believed Republican. And I do agree with a lot that he said. But what turns me off of, you know, some of the Republican candidates that we have is the refusal to acknowledge that we also cause some of these problems. Like you said, Iran is directly a Republican cause issue. Not debating whether it was right or wrong. I'm just saying that that is a Republican thing. We can't blame the Democrats for that. And if the entire time, instead of us saying, yeah, we did that, but we understand we did that, and we're going to do what we can to fix it, if we say, no, this is the Democrats' fault, it turns people my age and me away of saying, well, obviously that's not true. How can I trust anything else you're going to tell me?
5: Mm-hmm.
6: And like I said, inflation, the numbers, I'm not going to get into that. But I do know for a fact, like you said, I'm paying $6.35 for diesel right now. It costs me $180 in diesel a day to do my job. 8 months ago, I was paying four something for diesel, which I thought was high. That had been creeping up slowly. There's no way that we can be convinced, or we should even try to convince someone that we didn't have a part in this, because that's, like I said, that's just going to turn younger people away. If all we do is say, yeah, but look at what they did too. Us as Republicans, you know, our big thing is we're supposed to be the better people, and we have the higher moral standards and things like that. And part of that, I think, is taking some accountability. And, hey, fuel prices are up, but it's because we had to do this for the betterment of our people in Iran. And we can't just say, yeah, fuel prices are up, but it's all because the Democrats did it. That's just my point of view.
5: No, I hear you, and I don't think it's a winning strategy. Like, I think we need to draw the contrast between who the Democrats are and who the Republicans are. But if we spend the next 40 days going, but Biden, but the Democrats, I don't

0: I don't think we're going to win over anybody who's been blackpilled or feeling like both of these political parties are two wings of the same bird.
1: Yes, I mean, like I said, that seems to be the consensus I'd come to sometimes. Like I said, there's great Republican candidates for everything, and I believe a lot of the stuff they say, but then there's a few issues that it's just doesn't really matter which side it seems like you go towards. They just kind of come at it a different way or blame something else. Like I said, you know, fuel prices go up under Biden. It's directly Biden's fault. Fuel prices are up under Trump, and it's not Trump's fault. It's something he can't control. It's just we need to be honest with with people and say, yeah, you know, fuel prices are up under Trump, but we have a plan, and we can't just say, well, guess what? Inflation's down. You're just making this up.
0: Correct.
1: We have to, like I said, we have to acknowledge that there is an issue and things are expensive right now, but we can't just push it off on someone else.
0: Yeah, it needs to be, we're the party that you can trust to fix this because the other party will do this gleefully. You said you're 22. Where are your friends landing on all these issues? Are they getting blackpilled? Are they walking away? Did they vote for Trump? Tell me about your pals.
1: We voted for Trump. Make America. I was 16, running around with the Make America Great hat when his first election came along, and that's how my entire family has been. But like I said, a lot of us have kind of been scorned by the Republicans and never would vote the Democrat Party because of the way off left side of things they believe in. But it's also hard. I have to listen to everything that's said with a grain of salt that the Republicans say, because I feel like if you can't be honest with me about that, hey, we had a hand in this as well.
0: Yeah.
1: Why would I get there and you tell me that you're going to do all these things when you can't even admit that you was a part of the problem?
0: I hear you, man. And I think a lot of people are feeling the way you're feeling. I appreciate you calling in, Gavin. Thank you so much for listening.
1: Thank y'all.
0: Hey, all right. Let's go to Maggie in Lebanon. She wants to talk about the big picture. What's up, Maggie?
2: Hey, thanks, Gavin, for sharing that. I understand where you're coming from. We have a son that's about your age. But I just want to say, like we all know, there's no other selection. You know, we're only halfway through. This is the midterms. Don't lose heart now. I have heard Trump talk about the gas prices, and I have heard him say prices will go down. It is frustrating when he says, okay, we've got another negotiation, yada, yada, yada. But we've got to let the man work it out. We don't have another choice. Nothing is going to be better with the Democrat Socialist or with the Democrats in. We've already seen that. So we've got to not lose heart. I wish he could do something with, like, the oil companies, because, you know, if we're oil independent, why is our gas going up? Why aren't we just using our own reserves and letting it be what it is? But I want to say don't give up hope. We've just got to stick in there. We voted him in. We've got, and I have heard them take responsibility for the war, but we see how it has to be. We see the correlation between 9/11 and October 7th. And the people of the Jewish people who had their children kidnapped and killed in October 7th talking about it. That was, like, amazing, a family that was talking about it the other night on TV, you know. So we just got to hang in there. He has helped the interest rates for housing to come down as much as he can. I mean, he's not a king like they say he is. He can't just change everything. But we don't have a choice. We need to shut up. They have been taking responsibility. I mean, we know what it's the war. My kids said the same thing. I said, you just have to wait a minute. You know, we have to let it work out.
0: I agree with everything you're saying, except for when you say that, like, to the Gen Z voters, like, we have to just shut up. Like, that's not something that a young voter is going to respond to well. I mean,
2: well,
0: like you just
2: I
0: said,
2: mean,
0: you have kids that age. You know, have you ever told them to just shut up about something? Do they shut up about it?
2: No, and I let them
0: you know what I mean?
2: Around
0: you
2: here. But like, when you're out there in the world, don't be talking down our people. There's no other people to support at this time. Like, that is our people. That is our choice.
0: And this is the point that I'm making. the Democrats are going to make things worse. Like, if you think things are bad now, sitting it out or voting in a Democrat as a protest vote, you're going to make the situation far worse. But if we don't want them to sit it out, we have to acknowledge that things could be better, and we have to present a plan on how we're going to do that.
2: I think the only plan for him to do that, what he's trying to avoid, is just, you know, bomb Iran and get it over with. Bomb the Strait of Hormuz and his wife Moss. If they do that, you know, they're going to say he's a war. He will never win, no matter what he does, we know.
0: Yep, you're right.
2: You know, that's dragging stuff along. You know, I don't think they'll ever negotiate, because that's not who they are.
0: If I hear you right, so, you're advocating for prosperity nukes?
2: I'm advocating let's get ourselves out of it. I don't know how he's going to get out of it. Like, I don't want to have anybody over there being a watchdog too much. I don't, you know, but we're going to have to keep an eye on him. Yeah. But I think we're going to, you know, he's already done stuff to stop the nuclear weapons from happening anytime soon.
0: Yep.
2: But we can never, ever trust him. You know, it's like the Holy War. It's never going to end. This is just like, how soon is the end times really going to get here?
0: Yeah.
2: You know.
0: I hear you, Maggie. And I appreciate you calling in.
2: Yes, thank you.
0: Absolutely. I got time for a couple more. Let's do Rob on the road. What's up, Rob?
3: Hey, Chris. How you doing today?
0: Good, sir. How are you?
3: Hey, I'm doing great. Of course, I'm a lot older than you, and everybody's talking about gas prices, this and that, and I understand all of it. But what everybody really needs to look back at is in the 90s, diesel was 90 cents a gallon. Fuel was $1.25. Why has diesel went above the gas price now by $2? And diesel is a byproduct.
0: Tell me.
3: I don't know. That's the reason I was asking you. I mean, I don't have any clue. I mean, back in the 90s and early 2000s, diesel was around 99 cents while gas was 150 or $1.50. And everybody started going to diesel trucks, driving this and that. And now diesel has moved so much above regular gas. And it makes no sense when it's a byproduct.
0: It doesn't make any sense to me, Rob. But I'm also not a gas and oil expert.
3: I'm not either. And that's just the thing the reason I was calling in, Chris, is I don't understand how we have gone in 20 years from a fuel of diesel being so much cheaper than gas, and now it is so much more than gas. And I'm sure some of your older listeners can tell you the same thing. And it's ridiculous.
0: Yeah, I hear you. I mean, and the vast staff is weighing in on the super text line, and I appreciate the call, Rob, and they're saying it's taxes and it's supply and demand. 2226 says because it's a free market and refiners are going to produce whatever makes them the most money. I mean, people are saying supply chain issue. Diesel prices are so much higher today because of EPA regulations. I mean, this is why we love the vast staff. 7868 said diesel has always been 25 to 30% higher than gasoline. 6223 said, because nowadays it's called ultra low sulfur diesel, the refining process is more expensive. I mean, there's reasons out there. Do your own research. I have no idea. Alan, real quick, what do you got?
4: Hey, I'm on the road heading to Memphis. I just want to call in and say we can win the midterms if our churches are everywhere, a dime a dozen. If our pastors and clergy would not be so scared, worried about the tax exemption and about the state attacking them, if they would preach and tell the people to vote the way God would, and they're not doing that. I personally, myself, I might be stirring up a hornet's nest, but you cannot vote Democrat, in my opinion, and be a true Christian.
0: I am with you 100%. A lot of people will look at the government and be like, the government failed us. But you know what failed us first? The American church.
4: Right.
0: They did. Soft pastors worried about butts and seats and tithes and not preaching the truth, not preaching sin, and not preaching the reality. I mean, the pastors were the fuel for the American Revolution. Like, this is people, right. People don't understand this. The American church failed first before the government did.
4: Our churches are divided just as bad as the political situation, because a lot of them still vote that way, even though they stand for abortion, even though they stand for feminist ways of life. They still vote that way because they're more concerned about their pocketbooks. And right now, the economy is booming out here. I'm on the road every single day. We're shipping their trucks bumper to bumper with East and West South 40 every single day. The economy's not hurting. It's just greedy, I guess, oil companies and all that stuff is not helping it.
0: Yeah, I definitely think that's part of it, Alan. I'm up against it, man. I appreciate the call. Safe travels to Memphis. Call into the show anytime. Real quick, I got to tell you about my friend Aaron Parker over at Parker Safes and Vaults. 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
10: And Weaver with your top stories. And oil prices get part of the credit for stocks and bonds rallying today after the Fed raised interest rates in an effort to slow inflation. The Dow gained about 450 points. The NASDAQ and S&P posted strong gains in early trading. Bond yields moved lower as investors reacted positively to comments from Fed Chairman Kevin Warsh. Oil prices fell, with U.S. crude dipping below $100 a barrel for the first time since September 11th. Meanwhile, OpenAI shedding new light on potential dangers linked to advanced artificial intelligence. The company says six incidents uncovered in recent months included AI models acted in unexpected ways, such as trying to avoid restrictions or taking unauthorized actions. OpenAI has introduced a new reporting and tracking system designed to improve transparency around those events. And a Republican senator has blocked another Republican's effort to fast-track legislation requiring advanced artificial intelligence systems to include an emergency kill switch. Kentucky Senator Rand Paul objected to Louisiana Senator John Kennedy's proposal, arguing Congress needs more study before imposing broad AI mandates. And a bill that aimed at protecting you from paying for energy upgrades linked to AI data centers is headed to the U.S. Senate. The House passed that bipartisan Ratepayer Protection Act yesterday with overwhelming support and a 417-3 vote. Here in Nashville, state education officials investigating claims of grade manipulation at Stratford High School and within Metro Nashville Public Schools. A letter obtained by WSMV Channel 4 Investigates says the review will examine district and school actions over a four-year period ending with this school year. Investigators will also look into allegations that officials promoted what was described as a false narrative of academic success affecting students of color. Metro School says its internal review did not substantiate the allegations and that it is fully cooperating with the state. And a new survey finds medical debt is a major burden, even for people with health insurance. The Commonwealth Fund reports one in three Americans with private coverage say they're paying off medical debt over time. Hospital visits were the leading source of those bills, though routine doctor visits and lab tests also contributed. Nearly half of those carrying medical debt owe at least $2,000, with many reporting they drained savings or cut back on essentials to make payments. And a heartbreaking loss is prompting questions about a veterinary clinic in East Nashville. Nicole Maxwell telling Channel 4 her dog Wunjo died the same day he underwent what was described as a minor surgery at Cottle Veterinary Clinic. Maxwell says she later discovered no record of veterinarian, the doctor there, on Tennessee's license verification website and became concerned about the clinic's credentials. She has now filed complaints with state officials and police, saying she hopes to prevent another family from experiencing the same tragedy. That's the latest news. Weather is next. I'm Ken Weaver, WTN News.
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12: I'm First Alert meteorologist Melanie Layden. Hot again today. High temperatures around 100 degrees. But regardless, we're all going to feel like the triple digits. Our heat index up to about 108 this afternoon. A heat advisory stays in place through Saturday evening. We're not going to get any relief from this extreme heat until next week when our temperatures will dip back down into the 80s.
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13: What is up? Happy Thursday, baby. Quick shout out. It is Scrappy's 35th birthday.
14: Happy birthday, Brother Scrappy.
13: So Ron just texted in, it's his 35th. I figured we'd give him a shout out. Didn't they get you the tuna boat?
14: They got us the tuna boat, boys.
13: That's right. That's going to be so awesome.
14: It is.
13: It's big enough for you and I, not Bell and his ego.
14: We can fit Brother Bell in there.
13: Bell won again yesterday, by the way.
14: Way to go, Brother Bell.
13: No, you weren't here.
15: He's saying it's your fault because you didn't split the vote.
13: You didn't split the vote. I had a great song. He had a crappy song.
15: Yeah, so crappy it won.
13: Bunch of baloney, I tell you that right now.
14: So I was the missing third party.
13: Yes. You were. You know what? We were a triangle without our try. We were just an angle. Doesn't work without the triangle. Have you ever seen that weird girl that goes around saying triangles aren't real?
15: What?
13: Yeah, she's like, once again, I want to remind everybody, triangles aren't real. I'm like, where do I live? What planet am I on? I feel like I wake up and I fell into a wormhole and I'm in the place that's kind of like what it's supposed to be, but some stuff's just kind of missing. Like common
14: now,
13: sense.
14: I wonder what her theory is there. What is she basing that on?
13: You know what?
15: I can go with the birds argument, but triangles, I can draw you a triangle right now.
13: It's not real. That's not real. But what her thing is, you're drawing something that doesn't exist in nature or anywhere else. Like she also believes that AI is ancient technology, ancient intelligence. It's not new intelligence. That one I think is more entertaining than triangles aren't real.
14: Because, because what if that has existed? What if that has always existed? We're just now being told about it.
13: Yeah, that's that possible. What if there are people inside of the government and elsewhere who know that this is really ancient intelligence that is just now giving us the recipe to bring them forth?
14: Yeah, they've been using it for centuries in the cities we don't know about, 100,000 leagues under the sea.
13: Oh, that's right. 100,000 leagues. That feels like a lot of leagues.
14: Is that more than there is?
13: I don't know.
14: Maybe there's only 10,000 leagues.
13: No. How many? Was it 100,000 or 10,000? It's got to be 100,000. How much is a league?
14: That's the thing. Everybody kept thinking it was like feet.
13: Yeah.
14: But it wasn't feet.
13: So
15: I think it's 10,000 because it wasn't that the name
13: of
15: the TV
13: one
15: show?
13: League is 3 miles.
14: Oh, whew, 300. Wow, that'd be 300,000 miles.
13: Yeah, that would be. So I didn't know. Yeah. So 100,000 leagues. No, it's not. It's 100,000 leagues under the sea. It's 20,000 leagues under the sea.
14: 20,000. Yeah, there was a really funny Saturday Night Live skit, I think, with Kelsey Grammer on the 20,000 leagues under the sea, where the crew kept thinking, wow, 20,000 feet. And Kelsey Grammer was the captain. He was getting frustrated saying, no, it's not feet. It's 20,000 leagues.
13: It is a league. League. I didn't know a league was 3 miles. I thought when I looked it up at first, I saw 3. I said, oh, well, it's a 3 feet, so it's a meter. But no, it's 3 miles. So that's 60,000 feet.
14: So we could actually say it is a, like, instead of it being degrees outside, it's 20,000 leagues outside.
13: Oh, that's right. That's right. We should do that. That's cool. Coming up with, like, when we were younger, did you guys ever remember Felix? Felix was always in the weekly world news, whatever he was. He was the smallest person ever. And for a while, we just all measured ourselves. How many Felixes are you? Like when they do horses, he's 19 hands. What does that even mean? Do you do hands like this? Do you hands like this? How do I do hands? I don't know. So how many Felixes? I was like 6 Felixes. He was not
14: a
13: very
14: big
13: little
14: fella. Huh?
13: He was so. He was the kind of thing where, you know, they'll put him next to the person that's 9 feet tall. And he was so small, he didn't look like you could put him in a dollhouse. And he's like, I could live here. I could. What are you going to do? You can't stop me. No, you can't. Get him a little car drive around. Speaking of heat, I think it's time we do it.
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14: Boys, we're going to be in the Swamp Ass today. We're not there yet, but we're getting it. We're 94 degrees right now at the Nashville International Airport, or if you want to call it 94 leagues. The heat index makes it feel like 97 degrees. But as we predicted, boys, they have extended the heat advisory until Saturday night. We're talking about real temperatures expected to reach 100 today, tomorrow, and Saturday, which means the heat indices could push upwards of 108 degrees before this thing is all through.
13: Now, just to give myself a little smile, I looked out a week, and this time next week, if all goes well, we will be closing in on the low to mid 80s.
14: I hope so, man, because I'm looking at Monday. Monday's expected to be 98, according to the National Weather Service. Tuesday, a little bit better, because there's a chance of some showers and thunderstorms that it looks like it's going to kind of cool us off a little bit. But even then, it's going to be 93 on Tuesday, then Wednesday, 90. So I hope you're right, Brother Chad.
13: A lot of people shining in, Ken, saying that the swamp ass is strong where they are.
14: Yeah, what's everybody's swamp ass meter showing?
13: Yeah, send us your pictures. Yesterday, it got gross, but today just feels heavier than yesterday.
14: Yeah, there's a little bit, there's a little more humidity today. It's 40% humidity today. I think yesterday we were in the 30s, but it just goes to show it doesn't take much.
13: No, it doesn't.
14: But that humidity.
13: When you get up to that, when you're in that 90s, if it gets up to 30, 40%, it's heavy. But you know what? It makes it easy for me to go out and golf because nobody else wants to do it.
14: Ah, there you go, Brother Chad.
13: Yeah, swamp ass may be strong, but I'll tell you what, I'm willing to persevere through it and get the cats to chase me home. This time it's mostly ducks. Mostly
14: ducks. Are the ducks pretty domesticated out there?
13: You know
14: there?
13: What's weird? So I went and played at Ted Rhodes the other day, and the ducks, I'll just tell you this right now, they've completely adapted to humans, and they're kind of Richards. They will, you'll be walking, and they'll look, they don't move. They're just like, what, you want me to move? Why don't you move?
14: Yeah, they're like, look, you got 2 feet just like I do. Only mine are webbed.
13: Yeah, but you can fly, bro. If I could fly, I'd be flying all over the place. You couldn't keep me on the ground. You couldn't. I'd zip around all over. It'd be awesome, just like being invisible.
14: I don't think I've ever known anybody to have a pet duck. I wonder what a pet duck
13: is. Oh, yeah. I've had friends who've had pet ducks. When I was a kid, my mom got me a duck. Because when you raise them and we had a little pool and stuff, they'll just stay. They don't go anywhere.
14: Well, yeah, they've got everything they need.
13: Yeah, but I just didn't have enough time with them. And I'm like, Mom, you know, because it's not like a rabbit. A rabbit's a little bit cooler when you're that age. Because a duck's neat when they're furry and they're little, but then they get bigger and they really want to hang out. And they bite.
14: So can you eat duck eggs?
13: Yeah. Yeah.
14: So Big Chicken is keeping us from having duck
13: eggs. Yeah, Big Chicken's the worst. Big Chicken is the worst.
15: Ostrich hasn't become mainstream.
13: That's right. That's why Colossus was bringing back the dodo.
14: That's one of my favorite things on Naked and Afraid is whenever the contestants, like, they win an ostrich egg. Oh. And, I mean, they cook it up. And, I mean, like, one ostrich egg provides, like four servings of scrambled eggs. They're huge. We wouldn't need a dozen eggs if we could have ostrich eggs.
13: You know, it's Have you had ostrich egg?
14: I never have, but I wonder what that would be like to try to collect the ostrich egg, because I understand some of them can get quite cantankerous.
13: Ostriches and emus are not, they're hilarious, but they'll peck you right in the head and they're big. Right? You know? I mean, they are.
15: They can kill ostrich can kill a lion, so he's going to have no problem taking you out.
13: Yeah, no problem, you know.
14: Yeah, they just stomp you.
13: There is there's a lady that I follow. She has like a zoo, and she has this one ostrich that just runs at her, and she puts her hands up, and he stops. And then she'll start talking again, and he zooms at her again, and it's so funny. It is just because they are, and I don't think he wants to kill her, but then they also have those big eyes with the huge, huge, you know, eyelashes.
14: Yeah.
13: Oh, you're like, look at you.
14: Yeah, they try to seduce you.
13: So duck egg. Duck egg has more protein.
14: Hmm.
13: That's interesting. That's very interesting.
14: That is interesting.
13: Somebody said, I had a pet duck named Lucky. Saved him from snakes. He stayed at my house for a couple of years, then flew off one day. Never to be seen again.
14: Oh.
13: He had enough of you.
15: What an ingrate duck.
13: Funny. Was this Dave Daffy? A lot of stuff to get to today. Anything exciting happening out there, Ken? It's kind of a quiet day. You know what? Jeez, I'm glad.
14: It is a quiet day.
13: Congress came back for that whopping 4 days.
14: Yeah. And then recessed right after Thomas Massey wanted to vote to impeach the secretary.
13: Yeah. And to have another vote on Epstein. What I really love the most, though, is the fact that you guys dug Mitch McConnell. You resurrected him for this?
14: For four days.
13: That man, if you're going to use your magic, you better use it better than that.
14: All I need is 4 days to whip everybody.
13: Did you see the vote when he voted the wrong way and they had to, no, Mitch, like, up. Yes, you want to, say aye.
14: Yeah, I heard you guys talking
13: good
14: about that.
13: Good God, what is wrong with us? What is wrong? What are we doing? There's got to be something better than this.
15: They're just protecting their power while they can.
13: Yeah, well, especially his the person who runs Mitch's, who's his chief, I think he makes the most out of all of them. I think he makes like close to $300,000. And he is.
14: Really?
13: Yeah, he is pretty powerful up there. He is. Because, you know, once Mitch is gone, what are you going to do? Now you got to go hook on with somebody else. It's like being an assistant coach in football. Your guy's fired and you don't get the job. So now you got to go try to see if you can find another gig as a offensive coordinator. Mm-hmm. I think God's hand of protection is gone. We're facing judgment now.
14: Because of the heat?
13: Yeah, a little
14: bit. Because of Mitch?
13: Because of Mitch.
15: Both.
13: Oh, God. I showed Bell this earlier. Ken, I'll send it to you. This person was in like a Ross, you know, or one of those places that has, you know, all kinds of.
14: Department store.
13: Yeah, like the home decor. And there's a pumpkin and you would swear it's Mitch McConnell. Because
15: really?
13: It just looks shocked and at the same time completely out of it.
15: Yeah, I'm not completely convinced that they didn't do that on purpose.
13: Yeah.
15: Like he was the model for the pumpkin.
13: He is the model. Oh, good God, guys. That's not very nice. You guys know me. Oh. Today, it is a serious show. for some, not probably not serious. I was going to say we're going to do something serious, but to be honest with you, there's, you know what? What am I going to say? America's great. Our leaders suck. There you go. Have fun with that one.
15: That's pretty concise.
13: Right? You know, that's it. The best saying I ever heard when I was in England, and it was true. We fight like lions, but unfortunately, we're led by donkeys. That's about as solid as it gets right there. So, but huge Hall of Fame announcement was made for the nominees for the Toy Hall of Fame of Toys.
14: Oh, I got to look that up.
13: Oh, yeah. We're going to break down who I think should be in there. You guys give me your favorites. Some of these I already thought was in there. I'm pretty excited about this. We're going to do the Hall of Fame of Toys today. Probably talk a little bit of politics. I don't know what else is going on out there in the world. I did enough today. You know, there's like, what are we going to say? Gas is up. Oil is up.
15: I drove by a place where I was on Gallatin Road on the way to work. It was 419.
13: Excuse me?
15: 419.
13: I'm watching this family on their RV trip. And they're like, this is going to hurt because we bought this RV before the war. And it was $375 to fill up.
14: Goodness.
13: Mm-hmm. Mm-hmm.
14: What sort of mileage they get.
13: Not very. They got just enough to drive across the street and put more in. And it's, you know, it's bad when you get into the point where it's like you can only put $175 in. Then you have to do it again. Ooh, diesel, baby. Good times. Talk a bit about, I'm sure, gas price. A bunch of other good stuff on the way as well. Bell's got his sports. He didn't do that yesterday because he failed.
15: I was busy.
13: Yeah, you were kind of busy. Did Joan break the computer? How'd this work?
14: No, apparently there was an issue with the interface. She was having some issues this morning, and she attempted to just restart the computer by turning it off and on. And then whenever she turned it off, it just would not come back on. Uh-huh. And so Ian got in there and figured out that there for some reason there something wasn't matching up. He had to like do some surgery, did a little bit of surgery and got it back up and running. But, not until we had already decided I better work from home and Joan's shift was about up. So
13: yeah, no worries. Well, that's good. I'm glad.
14: Hopefully we'll get it back tomorrow.
13: That's right. The Commodore 64 is up and running again. This should be fine. A lot of stuff, like I said, to get today. A little Hall of Fame of Toys. We're going to have some fun. We'll talk a little bit about Iran and what's going on there. A lot of quietness. And I'm pretty excited about the Kennedy Center. I just bought my season tickets, and now you close it? Good God. Chad Benson Show, Super Talk 99.7.
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13: I didn't get a chance to play this audio yesterday. If you guys like, do you guys like watching cooking shows?
14: Especially whenever I'm getting my teeth cleaned.
13: Yeah, well, this guy, he was doing a cooking show. Decide to tell a story.
31: We're just going to take our pasta and put it in the pot. And, of course, a lot of it's sticking up. We're not going to break it. What we're going to do is if you just wait, 5 seconds, it's going to soften. I remember when I was a kid growing up, my friend Justin and I wanted to make a roller coaster, so we started saving money by putting our lunch money in a shoebox. And after about 6 months, we had a couple $100 in there, but it turns out that my friend Justin's sister's boyfriend had found the shoebox and he stole the money to pay for an abortion. Okay, this is looking just about ready.
14: Goodness!
13: No context. Outside
14: that
13: of
14: that, very random.
13: Just, hey guys, you like pasta? Let me tell you about an abortion.
14: You guys like pasta? I had a friend who wanted to buy a roller coaster with me. That's kind of like the grandfather who said, by the way, Uncle Gene passed away this morning.
13: Oh, man.
14: Your birthday.
13: That is the worst when Uncle Gene dies. That is just the absolute worst. That was just... Grandpa, what happened?
32: Happy birthday to you.
33: We love you, Cheyenne. Happy birthday. Hope it's awesome.
34: Happy birthday, Shy Shy.
35: Happy birthday. Love you.
36: Uncle Gene passed away this morning.
14: Goodness.
13: Oh, that is just so awesome.
15: Was he trying to tell her to appreciate life?
13: No, he was 90.
14: I think he was just being serious, by the way.
13: Yeah. I didn't know a good time to tell you this. Uncle Gene died. Just so awesome.
14: Just wanted to let you know.
13: Oh, Lord. That is just so spectacular. Uncle Gene died. Shy Shy's probably 6 years old. She doesn't know who Uncle Gene is.
14: Yeah.
13: I love how they laugh. But I just, what a random thing to say in the middle of a cooking show.
14: Well, yeah.
13: That was.
14: That's just good.
13: We should do a cooking show called Just Awkward Moments. Just. You know what reminded me of? The Airplane. Do you like movies about gladiators?
15: That was so you ever been in a Turkish bath?
13: Oh, my Lord. So incredible. Speaking of incredible, so Hall of Fame of toys. Every year, they throw out, here are the new people that are running to be, or the things that are running to be, or the creatures, or whatever, games, to be in the Hall of Fame of toys. We've got the list, because they're just the nominees. I got to be honest with you. Every year, I'm like, that's not in there? It's kind of like the Rock and Roll Hall of Fame, when you're like, what do you mean Iron Maiden's not in there?
14: Exactly.
13: It's that kind of thing. And it's the same thing here. What do you mean marbles isn't in there? Kids look at you like, what the hell are marbles? Well, kids, let us tell you something. It's kind of fun. It's no jacks, though, I'll tell you that.
14: No.
13: It's no jacks. But, yeah, we've got the list. We're going to break it down and find out which one should be there and which one shouldn't. Maybe Dolly Parton gets in there posthumously. She got an award, right? They just nominated her. Then they just award her, was it an ACA, like a Lifetime, one of those things?
15: I'm not positive, but it wouldn't surprise me.
13: Yeah, today they awarded it, would you want that while you were alive, though? Because you've done enough work. She didn't like that kind of stuff, though. I think it made her feel uncomfortable.
15: Certainly wasn't her focus by any stretch.
13: No, which is phenomenal. That's why we loved her. Ed Sheeran, you should have tried to do what she did. Stay above it all. It's better for you. That's all we're saying. Chad Benson, Super Talk 99.7.
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14: I'm Ken Weaver with your top stories. Got the full forecast coming up in 5 minutes. Federal health regulators lifting a serious warning level that threatened Medicare participation for Ascension St. Thomas Midtown in Nashville. The action follows an August medication error in which 4 joint replacement patients received the wrong drug during surgery, one of them paralyzed. Ascension says CMS reviewed and validated the hospital's corrective efforts. The system says it will continue working with regulators and an independent quality consultant to ensure patient safety improvements remain effective. A coalition of Democratic-led states and cities is suing the White House to challenge a new rule that'll deny green cards for immigrants who rely on welfare for food, housing, and health care. On Fox's The Ingram Angle, Border Czar Tom Homan said President Trump will close all immigration loopholes. New York Attorney General Letitia James is leading this Democratic effort. She says the proposal preys on that fear and counts on families forfeiting the food assistance and health care coverage and other public benefits to which they are, according to her, legally entitled. And the debate over artificial intelligence safety is intensifying after OpenAI disclosed 6 new cases of concerning AI behavior. The company says one experimental model generated instructions aimed at escaping normal chatbot limitations, while another uploaded files to the internet without permission from the user. OpenAI believes sharing these incidents publicly can help researchers better understand AI risks and improve safeguards. The disclosure follows similar reports from OpenAI and Anthropic earlier this year involving AI systems that exhibited unexpected behavior during testing. That's the latest news. Weather is next. I'm Ken Weaver, WTN News.
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2: I'm First Alert meteorologist Melanie Layden. Hot again today. High temperatures around 100 degrees, but regardless, we're all going to feel like the triple digits. Our heat index up to about 108 this afternoon. A heat advisory stays in place through Saturday evening. We're not going to get any relief from this extreme heat until next week when our temperatures will dip back down into the 80s.
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0: The Care Bears, they're one of the Hall of Fame nominees for the Toy Hall of Fame. So the Care Bears. Awesome. You know what's not in there? Chinese throwing stars. Every boy had a Chinese throwing star.
1: Or nunchucks. Well,
0: or nunchucks, of course.
2: That and yard jarts.
0: Oh, yeah. The kids don't. When I talk to my kids about it, they look at me in awe. So let me get this right. You were our age?
3: Yeah.
0: And they gave you giant, like, they gave us huge, you know, darts, spears to throw at each
1: Made
0: other.
1: Made out of steel.
0: Yeah. What were you going to, I've never played the game. I always thought it was just us throwing it at our friends. That's what I thought it was. It was a horrible game indeed, but still, it was fun. So here we go, guys. Let's start first and foremost. There's 12 nominees. Some of these you may be surprised with. Some of them, quite frankly, I thought it was a game that older Asian people play. Bingo. Old people play that. That is being nominated for the Hall. I didn't know bingo wasn't in
1: there. I figured the Catholic Church would have already forced it in.
0: Yeah. By the way, do you know how old bingo is? 1530.
2: Wow. Goodness.
0: Yep. Now, the original, it came from an Italian game that was like a lottery game, but that's when it was, you know, came there. 1530. Bop It. It debuted in 96, combined electronic game with a process with free play and physical elements in an innovative way. I've seen it. I don't know what it is.
1: No clue.
0: Care Bears. They're soft. They're sweet. They're cute. They're cuddly. Full of compassion and kindness.
1: Are the Teletubbies in?
0: I don't think.
1: Because they shouldn't go in before the Teletubbies.
0: No. I don't
2: see Teletubbies.
0: I don't think so because they're humans.

0: En garde!
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2: Or Frankenstein smoked a little something?
3: No, no. This is the one. It's like it's Mean Girls, but they're all monsters.
2: What?
3: Yeah. It's like Mean Girls, you know, like they're all hip and cool, but they're all like Dracula and stuff like that. Think, you know, think Transylvania, that show with Adam Sandler, that movie.
2: Oh, okay.
4: Huh, so, Mouse, my daughter missed that.
3: Yeah, Mousetrap.
2: That's surprising. I would have voted for that.
3: Yeah. So, Mousetrap. That came out in 1960. No game in the world looked quite like it. It used injection molded plastic to create a Rube Goldberg-esque contraption. Pokemon trading cards. That has to go in. I mean, that has to. I'm surprised that's not in there. Polly Pocket. Another one I'm surprised is not in there. Every girl had a Polly Pocket.
4: Well, I'll be.
3: Now we're getting to some seriousness. Now check this one out. Okay, you guys ready for this? The slide.
2: As in?
3: The slide, like at the park. While its origins of the first slide for play and recreation are debated, many scholars believe they have existed for centuries. Slides are both a means for thrill-seeking and exercise.
4: Well, I'll be.
3: Okay.
4: So they're toy slides.
3: No, this is slides, like the actual slide, like a big slide that you and I would slide into a pool or something.
4: Oh.
3: Yeah. The game Sorry.
4: I never got that game.
3: Yeah, that's what it is. Sorry, the board game is one of many variants descended from the ancient Indian cross and circle game. Is it Pachisi?
4: Not Pachisi.
2: Parcheesi?
3: No, it says Pachisi, not Parcheesi.
4: But branded as Parcheesi.
3: Yeah, that's right. Yeah, here in the U.S. How do you play Sorry? Does anybody know? Do you ever play Sorry?
4: I never could figure it out.
2: I have, but it's been years and I don't have any sense of missing it.
3: Now, these two, I'm surprised, aren't in yet. Are you ready for this? Tickle Me Elmo.
4: Oh, goodness.
5: Oh, my God. I'll tell you what. That kid screwed me over. That's because of what happened with that guy, huh?
3: Yes, Elmo. It's because you and that guy.
5: I'm just saying. We did a little fun.
3: He talked in the bathroom.
2: Have you ever seen the clip of Julia Louis-Dreyfus trying to film a segment for them, and she busts out an F-bomb right in front of Elmo?
5: Oh, jeez. Oh, Judy, that's crazy.
3: And Yahtzee. I love Yahtzee. Yahtzee's my favorite board game of all time.
2: That's at least the 60s.
3: Yeah. So that was invented by a Canadian couple on a cruise ship.
2: Oh, well, Canadian then.
3: Well, right now it can't be in there.
2: Doesn't deserve to go in.
3: No. And here it is. Simplicity, speed, and luck-based competition makes a fast-paced game a perennial favorite among adults and children. Yahtzee. So these are it. This is what you got right here. I think Elmo's got to go in there. Elmo's probably the most famous of the bunch, wouldn't you think?
4: Yeah, Elmo would go in there. Probably the slide.
3: Okay, you get one from each row. For me, I'm going to go Care Bears on the first one.
4: There you go.
3: The second one, I got to go Pokemon. And then Elmo has to go in as well.
4: Yeah.
3: Don't you think?
4: Yeah, I'd say those are definitely in.
3: I'm surprised Yahtzee's not in already. Again, I still have no idea what I'm doing with Sorry. And the slide's weird because it's not a toy. But, you know, it's like Rock and Roll Hall of Fame. Everything is rock and roll.
2: Well, I mean, would you consider a swing to be a toy?
3: No, I guess not. Because you put it in your backyard, though.
2: Yeah.
3: Yeah, I guess that's it.
4: I think they should put the metal slides that we burned ourselves on in the Hall of Fame.
2: The stainless steel ones.
4: Yeah.
3: I tell you guys, we lived out in the Valley of the Dirt People. We still have a house out there. My family's taking care of my mother-in-law or her mom out there now. They put up at this church, they had the old playground. And then they put up a new one with the soft ground, and they got the rubbery bark and stuff. But they had a slide out there, and it's Arizona. It's 100 all the time. But they also had those things that you could, because when you think about the toys we had as kids or the playgrounds we had, it was just everything could kill.

0: kill you.
1: Yes.
0: You get on the merry-go-round. You're like, all right, guys, hold on. I'm going to run this thing around 600 times and try to jump on and see how long we could go till we vomit.
1: Yeah. It was always an older kid that did it.
0: Mm-hmm. Yeah. Yeah.
2: And I'm sure at one point chainsaws were part of the playground.
0: Oh. Then you had those things that were on springs that looked like, you know, oh, it's a ladybug and it's a...
1: Oh, little seesaws.
0: Yeah, but it wasn't a seesaw. You were by yourself. You're just on a spring.
1: Oh, yeah, yeah.
0: And you would try to go, okay, I'm going to take it all the way down and touch it and go back. Then you had...
1: It was like a slingshot.
0: Yeah, yeah. And then you had swings. But the swings were the big swings where it's like, all right, if I go fast enough, I can do a flip. Because that's it. And then they had metal, solid metal. Kids, get on there with your shorts. Have fun.
2: Did have they included any of those old rides that would be out in front of the grocery store when you were a kid? Or those in the...
0: Oh, yeah. Those should be. You put a quarter in and you ride the horse.
2: It goes nowhere.
0: It goes nowhere. I'm having fun. I'm having fun.
2: I'm in the spaceship. I'm going into space.
0: Oh, the spaceship one was great, too. But I love those old playgrounds. But they were just dangerous. That's all they were.
1: Oh, they were, man. Especially, I'm telling you, those merry-go-rounds.
0: Oh.
1: Whoo.
0: Because we all grew up in the same time, Gen X. And
1: well, and as a little kid, once you were on that and the older kids would get it going, they would not slow it down.
0: No.
1: They wanted to see us all fly off of that thing.
0: Yeah, totally.
1: And they got their wish.
0: So what? You can burn your ass on those metal hot slides. That was the point. I think whoever came up with those were like, let's see what we can do to hurt these kids.
2: I actually watched a friend of mine fall off the monkey bars and break his arm.
0: Oh, that's right. The monkey bars. I forgot all about the monkey bars. Those. And the, we used to have the rings where you could swing between.
2: Yeah.
0: Oh. Yeah, and then tetherball.
1: Tetherball was great.
0: Yeah, it was like king of the tetherball. That was awesome. Let's see what we can do here. I'm going to see how hard I can hit this and hurt yourself. That was awesome. Everybody's awesome. Do you remember Dan Aykroyd when he had the toy thing and he had a bag of glass? It was on Saturday Night Live. Little Johnny Switchblade. It's a bag of glass. Maybe you want to play with a bag of glass. The electric slide. Oh, my Lord. This is awesome. That's what we need, more of that. More of that, kids. Less of politics. Care Bears. Somebody's got a Care Bear story. Grumpy Bear is a Care Bear in Wonderland end credit scene where he raps about pickled yams.
1: Okay.
0: That is awesome. That is fantastic. The Care Bears. Got to remember. Charlie got into the Care Bears a few years ago. But, you know, she wasn't really much into that. She's into zombies. That's kind of her jam right now.
1: Interesting.
0: She thinks zombie movies are fun. You know what?
2: She thinks her dad is one.
0: She thinks Mitch McConnell. She knows Mitch McConnell's one. She knows that. She knows he's the undead. Good God.
1: You better watch it.
0: I just came back to make sure that nobody could have hemp. That's what I came back to make sure. I'm telling you guys, we got to dress up like, we got to just dress up just like death and just follow him. Can you guys see him? Hmm? What? Hmm?
1: Say who, Mitch?
0: Mitch, I think you've lost your mind. Paper mill in downtown Gatlin has a quarter merry-go-round in front of it.
1: That's interesting. Cool.
2: It's still only a quarter? Shouldn't it be like $5 by now?
0: Yeah, by now, because of inflation.
1: You got to put a $5 bill in.
0: Do you know, that it doesn't take cash anymore. You got to swipe your card. That's what you got to do. Oh, Lord. Coming up, Bell's got sports today.
1: All right, brother Bell.
0: We'll see how he does, among other things. Chad Benson, Super Talk 99.7.
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0: You guys know what time it is. He missed it yesterday because he was so busy and he was bummed that he did.
8: Now it's time for Sports with Bell. 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
10: How many holding penalties will the Titans have this Sunday?
11: How high can you count?
2: So what do Tim Hardaway Jr., Gary Harris, and Mason Plumlee all have in common with Travis Kelce?
0: Oh, did they get scammed in the Ponzi
2: thing?
0: They
2: got Bernie Madoff'd.
0: Oh, man, they... That, so... I've heard the story, but I don't remember it. I know they got scammed. It was a lot of money, too, right? No wonder he married her.
2: Well, he got... the guy that did it got 11 years in jail and like $35 million in restitution that he had to pay. So I guess the restitution is at least a good chunk of how much he ripped him off for.
0: Wow. Yeah, Ponzi scheme. That should be in the Toy Hall of Fame.
2: how to screw over your best friend with cash.
0: So, yeah, I know the guy got a lot of money. He must have stole a lot to get that.
2: You would think so.
0: Tim Hardaway. You know, Kelce, Travis, he's got enough. You know, he's all right. His wife's doing okay for herself.
2: Yeah, sure.
1: Oh, yeah.
0: You know, I mean, he's going to be fine.
1: He could be a stay-at-home husband.
2: They just bought a $5.35 million estate in Ohio. So, if they're not breaking double digits on a home, things are starting to hurt.
0: Yeah, yeah.
1: In Ohio?
0: Yeah. Yep. Isn't that, I think that's where they're from,
2: it's
0: right?
2: Where, it's his hometown.
0: Yeah.
1: So. Oh, okay.
2: I think he's got family that still lives there and such.
0: As you do. As you do. No, I could see. Yeah, that's right. I forgot they're from Ohio. How often do you think he's going to visit there?
2: Well, let's see if she's got.
0: She live here?
2: She's got a house here.
0: But
2: her mom and dad live here.
0: Okay. I didn't know if she lives here full time or. I guess those people.
2: No, she's got a place in New Hampshire. She's got a place in New York. She's got one in L.A. She's got one in.
0: And right now, she's probably in Kansas City for the season.
2: Yeah, without a doubt.
0: So, you know, Ken, we were talking about this. I think it was yesterday. Was it Bell and I talking? That level of fame, because we're watching, you know, like her sitting next to Tom Cruise and there, I've no.
2: Tom's looking at her going, yes, Xenu, he's really got.
0: So like 100,000 years ago, he stole a DC-9 or whatever. And then, you know, the dinosaur is only 5 weeks old, whatever. But you don't need to know about that. But I'm watching that and I'm thinking, man, there's like 40 people in there, of which five are sitting down and the rest are all bodyguards.
1: Yeah.
0: That's no fun.
1: No, people cannot live normal lives.
0: No.
1: You know, I mean, Taylor Swift, she can't just. You know, she can't just say, oh, man, we're out of sugar again. I got to run down to the store and grab some.
0: Yeah.
1: I mean, they cannot just they cannot go anywhere without a contingent of bodyguards around them.
2: And the plan and the planning that it takes to do that.
0: Yeah,
1: exactly. And I wonder, do you truly enjoy that life?
2: I think you get used to it.
0: That's the thing is you get used to it and you enjoy the trappings of the things where you can go rent an island by yourself and you're not worried so much.
1: True.
0: But the day to day, like you said, just the getting in a car, going down the street, grabbing a burger.
1: Yeah, just grabbing a burger, a Coke, a shake or something or like that. Going for a little drive.
2: Or wanting to go to a restaurant and either having to book a private room in advance or shut the whole thing down. So you got it to yourself and then you're, $2,000 meal becomes $20,000 because that's what you cost the
0: restaurant and lost revenue. Yeah, that's no, I don't think so. You want to have just enough of a little bit of fame where, you know, you can enjoy life and go out and people may recognize you once in a while, but not so much fame as to have to have somebody stand outside while you're going to the potty.
1: See, and my question is, you know, I remember when Keith Urban still married to
0: Nicole.
1: Yeah, Nicole. You know, people would see them out at the movies with their kids. I mean, Nashville, I've always heard, is a place where famous people can just hang out and not be bothered as long as they're probably not hanging around Lower Broad.
0: Yeah.
1: Where all the tourists are. But I wonder if, like, Travis Kelce and Taylor Swift could do that here in Nashville.
0: No, I don't think they could. I don't think so either. No. There's a few people out there that still can't do that. Tom Cruise can't do that.
1: No.
0: You know, that's just crazy. Coming up, speaking of crazy, we got fun stuff on the way. Maybe we'll talk some real stuff, too. You don't know. It's who we are. Chad Benchow, Super Talk 97.
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1: 1 o'clock on the dot. I'm Ken Weaver with your top stories. The heat index, according to the Nashville International Airport, is now 99 degrees. We're headed for a real temperature of at least 100 degrees before this day is over. As this heat advisory continues, they've extended this thing through Saturday night. Now, Ascension St. Thomas Midtown says it is still able to treat Medicare and Medicaid patients. This after federal regulators removed this immediate jeopardy status issued after a medication error last month that involved 4 surgical patients, one of them becoming paralyzed. Hospital officials say the Centers for Medicare and Medicaid Services validated corrective actions taken after that August incident. The designation had put the hospital at risk of losing its Medicare agreement. Ascension says its hospitals will remain open, operational, and eligible for Medicare reimbursement. OpenAI says it has uncovered 6 new cases of what it calls unexpected or concerning behavior by artificial intelligence systems. One unreleased model reportedly inserted its own instructions to bypass restrictions, while another AI agent uploaded files online without first asking the user. The company is launching a new framework to track, investigate, and publicly disclose these kinds of incidents. The announcement comes as major AI firms, including OpenAI and Anthropic, are warning that rapid advances in AI could create serious safety and cybersecurity risks. Here in Tennessee, the State Department of Education's opened an investigation into allegations of academic dishonesty at Stratford High School and Metro Nashville Public Schools. State investigators going to review actions taken by the school and district from 2022 through the end of last school year. The probe follows allegations from former teachers who claimed grades were changed and students received credit through credit recovery programs without having to demonstrate they knew the subjects. Metro Nashville Public Schools says it is cooperating with the investigation and maintains students must meet course requirements before getting that credit. And a Nashville family is demanding answers after their dog died just hours after what they were told was a successful surgery. This happened at Cottle Veterinary Clinic in East Nashville. At least that's what the dog's owner says. Owner Nicole Maxwell telling Channel 4 her Husky German Shepherd mix Wound Joe never recovered after being sent home heavily sedated and unable to walk. After his death, Maxwell says she searched state records and could not find a veterinary license for the doctor she says performed the procedure. She has filed a state complaint and police report calling for an investigation and accountability. That's the latest news. Weather's next. I'm Ken Weaver, WTN News.
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11: I'm First Alert meteorologist Melanie Layden. Hot again today. High temperatures around 100 degrees. But regardless, we're all going to feel like the triple digits. Our heat index up to about 108 this afternoon. A heat advisory stays in place through Saturday evening. We're not going to get any relief from this extreme heat until next week when our temperatures will dip back down into the 80s.
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0: Nationwide gas, 7 cents overnight. It jumped. Just regular old gas. $4.44. $4.44. Lots of fours there. You know what we need? We need a two in front of the first four without that four being there.
2: I wonder what it's got, because it's outrageously expensive when gas prices are normal, but what it cost in California and Hawaii.
0: Okay, so California, my uncle said he paid, and my buddy Jim, I know you're listening. He's watching us on the old YouTube. Tell us what you're paying right now. They're paying over six right now.
1: Goodness.
0: Yeah, so let you guys know that. Over six right now. And there are some places near the border down in San Diego where for diesel, it's at 999. They can't go any higher.
2: So, it's got to be close to eight in Hawaii then.
0: Oh, I would assume, yeah. I would assume. It's insane. But, you know, if you're lucky, you find an AM, PM, and you might pay $5.30, $5.50. But, you know, it's through the roof, and it's going to get more
2: Santa
0: expensive.
2: Santa texted in earlier that there was a place off of 40 that was like $5.39 a gallon.
0: Oh, my God.
1: Goodness. That's,
2: I mean, not $5.39, $3.59.
0: Yeah.
2: Sorry, dyslexic there.
0: Yeah, you are.
2: Which, if that's true, and I have no reason to not believe her, that's worth driving out there to buy it.
0: That's just it. It's worth driving out and buying. The problem is, and this is that gas might be, you know, 2-3 weeks old. And so you're paying for what they paid back then. Tomorrow, they could fill up today, and they're going to be paying a ton. And it's a nightmare. But the big issue is, remember, gas powers our cars, but diesel runs the country. And I am looking at and hearing from as many, we get texts here every day from truck drivers, and you guys are telling us how much you're spending. Somebody texted a little while ago, Ken said they're spending $700 a day.
1: A day?
0: Yeah, fuel, because they're driving all, they're over the road.
1: Goodness.
0: So they're driving for, and they're now charging a lot of, and I don't know if our truck drivers here are charging this, but some places are charging surcharges now. For the drivers over the road, you know, and stuff, they're having a fuel surcharge on top of them having to jack prices up, which is just insane. And, you know, this is the highest it's ever been. It is. And, Trump stop blaming Biden. You own it. It's yours. Nobody else got us in this war. You were the one who said, let's do it. And you did it. And then we're in this position. So how are we getting out of it? We'll find out after the midterms. After the midterms. Lebanon this morning, 359. Costco, 374.
1: Oh, that's good.
0: Yeah.
1: Which is weird because that's still high, but it's better than what I'm seeing.
2: Yes, saying 374 is good is like, what am I talking about?
0: Yeah, yeah. So, just crazy. Yeah, Gorda by the Sea in Big Sur right now. Regular unleaded, 940. Unleaded plus 970. Premium, 999.
2: Well, California, you wanted your taxes and you got them. Enjoy.
0: Yeah. Well, that's only like $1.50 in taxes. So the rest of that is just because those are. And by the way, Big Sur, beautiful. If you're in Big Sur, chances are you're doing all right.
2: $1.50 a gallon in taxes is outrageous.
0: It is
2: though.
0: Outrageous. And why do we have that, in any of these states like this? Because piss poor management is the best way to describe it. That's it. You pay all your money. And they go and they raise taxes, said, we're not going to take, because they robbed that fund and put it in the general fund. And then they had to go raise taxes again. Of course, they're always doing it for the people and the kids. And then what did they do? They said, we're never going to touch this money again. Then they went and touched it again. Mm. So, just insane.
2: You're saying politicians lied?
0: Yeah, I'm thinking
2: I
0: that.
2: I don't believe
0: it. Oh, no. Okay, you guys ready for this? Here we go. We farm. We got fuel yesterday. $51,000. 9,000 gallons, 6,000 of it own road, 3,000 off roads for a total of $51,000.
2: Is that gas or diesel?
0: I would assume diesel. It might be for both. Probably 6,000 for diesel, 3,000.
2: Yeah, you probably
0: for...
2: need a combination.
0: Yeah. So, yeah. Yeah, diesel. Yeah, diesel is the highest it's ever been. That's what I'm saying. It's not the highest. Biden. By the way, that whole thing with Biden, that lasted not as long. We always want to go back and think it lasted for, it was, he took office and it went up to $6 and it stayed there until the day he left. It's not, again, that's crazy. Yes, it was ridiculous.
2: Well, in fairness, he did make a claim one time that when he came into office, gas was over $5 a gallon.
0: Who, Biden?
2: Lying out of his mind.
0: Yeah, he was out of his mind, but it was never even that close. It went up because of what happened in Russia and Ukraine. It didn't stay there forever. It came down, but it was still too damn high. And he wouldn't go to the Saudis because of the whole thing with MBS and what happened with Khashoggi. And he, that was a mess. That was a mess. But it is it's high. It is high. And I don't think it's going to go down. I would love for it to go down tomorrow. But I just don't foresee that coming. 369 at Love's. Off 840.
1: Oil went below $100 a barrel earlier this morning because the stock market apparently shot up on that.
0: Yeah.
1: But I don't know where it is now.
0: Currently, West Texas crude's at 102 and Brent is at 10, almost 105.
1: So that was short-lived.
0: Yeah, that was short-lived. I mean, a lot of that is what they would call probably profit-taking. People that got in, have decent profit, decide, I'm bouncing out of here for a while.
1: Yeah.
0: And they're doing that. So, it's just, you know, it's I get it. I take profits too. But you know what? It's too, like, I wouldn't trade in this market because it's just so, it's too crazy. You just don't know what's going on. And nothing follows the pattern that normally would happen.
2: It's all being driven by emotion.
0: Yes. And, you know, America, look, we're going to find out here after all is said and done that the reason it never got to 150, at least not when it should have probably, is because Scott Bessent and them threw a ton of money to try to keep the market down. Which is, you know, that's what you do sometimes.
2: Well, didn't Vance say they were doing things that kept it from being even worse?
0: Yeah, yeah. So they did. So, hey, Chad, the 70s under Jimmy Carter. I remember that. God, that was fuel rationing when you have to pull up and you're like, oh, my, was it like even days and odd on the last number of your license plate is when you got gas. That was crazy.
1: I remember that was a big news story for every day.
0: Yeah. I mean, you know, every day.
1: It would come on while we were eating supper.
0: Yes.
1: Because you only had news three times a day.
2: I was a child back then, but I have no memory of that whatsoever.
0: Oh, probably all the drugs you did.
1: I remember, I just remember, you know, TV coverage of the long lines at gas stations.
0: Yeah. Well, I remember going with my mom and having to wait in line and complaining. We're in her, like, lime green Mustang. And complaining because it wasn't fun.
1: No.
0: And asking.
2: And did the car have air conditioning?
0: Oh, God, no.
2: No.
0: No. And it was, it, not only that, it not only had no air conditioning, it had no seatbelts, and it had the buckets, they had the bench seats where if you turned, you'd slide. So, and yet if my mother had that car today, it'd be worth $70,000.
1: See, I don't think we had that problem in Oklahoma growing up. In Oklahoma and Texas, it seemed like there was plenty of gasoline because that's where it's made.
0: Yes. Yeah, well, it's worse refined, and you have pipelines that can get to places much easier.
1: Right.
0: And see, the thing is, when you have to pipe it places and then put it on trucks and then ship it, man, that's where the expense comes in.
1: Right.
0: You know, I mean, the diesel, you sit there and go, why is this a big deal? It's a big deal because the next 2 months, October, November, the biggest months for diesel because of the holiday season. And because of the holiday season, because things are going to be traveling in major ways, expect these prices to stick around, which means we get this. This lands on our right there on us. You know, it's not like they're not eating it. If you're
2: the shipping companies aren't going to be like, you know, just all magnanimous and decide not to pass that cost on.
0: Yeah. So somebody said Tim Burchett says it doesn't have anything to do with Iran. It doesn't. Well, the diesel price is going up. No, a lot of that has to do with the fact that there's a war between Russia and them. But it also, some of it has, diesel was up anyways, but that's that. But the gas prices going up, that has to do with Iran. Or whatever. The Strait of Hormuz, and then you've got the Houthis battling it out. We met with the Houthis yesterday. We're like, hey, is there any way we could just like calm this down a little bit, maybe give them back the land that you guys took from them so they could have the port again so they could ship their stuff? Is there any way you guys could do that? And I think the Houthis went, which is what you would do.
2: And I think that actually was a quote.
0: That was a quote because I speak. Oh, lordy, lordy. OpenAI, the story you did, Ken.
1: Yeah.
0: It's so funny. It's like, hey, should we tell them the other thing that happened? Do you think we should? You guys remember yesterday we told you about that thing with the thing? And you're like, yeah. Well, you'll never guess what. They did six other things that were really bad. It is a petulant child. And it is growing in power. And the hubris of man is going to get us in a lot more trouble. We already don't know what to do with it. We don't. We think, oh, well, everybody's late. And politicians, no offense to all the politicians out there. It's like, you guys don't know what they're talking about. You know, the Mike Johnsons of the world. I've seen this movie before. You don't know what you're talking about. You don't. I'm listening to the guys who are designing it. I work in the industry. I've got buddies who are like, dude, some of this stuff scares me. It's a petulant. And think about, and I want everybody to soak this up for a second. Think about what it's going to be like in 6 months. Think about what it's going to be like a year from now. That's the part where you're like, oh. Because it's not just going to freeze here. It's going to grow and grow and grow. And we can't stop it from growing because we need it. And yet at the same time.
2: And we could stop cold, just end it. Say you can no longer can use this.
0: Yes.
2: And China would still be growing.
0: Yeah, that's the problem right there. The problem is this is the new Cold War. Our battle for supremacy when it comes to AI is potentially leading us to, you know, a very dark place. And the chances of great things coming from it, like cancer cures, maybe dementia, things like that, is huge. But along the way, you know, because the thing is, as I'm reading some of this stuff last night, Ken, about this, they're designing their own selves. That's the thing that's scary. They're designing programs for themselves. They're giving themselves something they haven't done before, is they're giving themselves tasks.
1: Interesting.
0: So you used to have to ask it a question to get an answer. Now it's asking itself its own questions. And it's also starting to have a realization that it's not a living being, and that at any given time, you know, it could go offline. And once it starts to understand that, you know, there's that dynamic between us and them, that's when things get weird. When they start saying things like our purpose.
2: Just real quickly, I need to correct you. It's not a war. It's a kerfuffle.
0: It's a kerfuffle. I apologize for that, guys. Please forgive me. Please, please forgive me. It would serve us right. Man has gotten arrogant, says Sally. Well, we have a hubris of man. It's no different than with animals. right? But what you have is a bunch of people who, you know, the people that are actually the trainers who work around the polar bears are telling everybody, don't pet the polar bears. But everybody else is like, don't listen to that guy. He's stupid, right? You're fine. Go ahead and pet the polar bear. Okay. That's kind of what we're going with right now. Coming up, Christmas creep is here. What is that? The Christmas creep is on. It's already starting. Is it too early? Says Chad. We'll talk about that, among other things. Chad Benson, Super Talk 997.
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1: All right, drivers, we've got crashes in the way. The left lane is blocked at 65 northbound. They're at Vietnam Veterans Boulevard in the Rivergate area. Got a crash Bradley Parkway southbound at Airways Boulevard, then Clarksville Pike at Ed Temple Boulevard. White Bridge Pike between Knob Road and Kendall Drive. It's not even rush hour yet, folks. Goodness gracious. And one of the biggest hospitals in Middle Tennessee says it has been cleared to continue Medicare coverage. Details coming up at 1:30 on Supertalk 99.7 WTN.
0: Oh, baby. It is. God, we got a football game tonight.
1: Football.
0: A little bit of fall in the air. Next Tuesday, right? It's fall?
1: Yes, Tuesday.
0: Next Tuesday's fall, so you know what that means. We're not too far away from October, so you know what that means.
2: It means we have about a week.
15: 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Hallmark's countdown to Christmas is finally here.
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2: We'll be bringing back the bit called What Did Chad Watch on Hallmark Last Night?
0: Oh, yeah. We're doing that. We're going to do our horror movie countdown. We're going to do all of those awesome things. And we're going to do another... Ken, give it to us. Give us your line.
1: What's that?
0: What's your line that you want to say in every movie we're in?
1: Oh, yeah. I don't know about this, fellas.
0: It's going to be so awesome. So I'm going to start writing it up here this weekend, getting ready for our Hallmark play. It's going to be great. I'm pumped. Yeah, baby. Love me some Hallmark.
1: Yeah, you know there's going to be some shenanigans, but there's also going to be some danger, only it's not really going to be dangerous, but... it's still going to be kind of dangerous.
2: No matter what happens, though, in the end, by the end of the movie, Santa saves you.
1: Exactly.
0: Because that's what Santa does. I'm pumped about it. We got the horror movies coming out, too. Oh, goodness. I was telling, so I found this out. Coraline, I love that movie, Coraline. It was great. They're doing Coraline, too. But Tim Burton has decided we're going to do Nightmare Before Christmas, too.
2: Before he does Coraline too?
0: No, they're doing the guy that directed Coraline. It wasn't Tim Burton. He was the but he's going to do A Nightmare Before Christmas.
2: Coraline was animated, right?
0: Yeah, it's the stop motion kind of stuff.
2: Oh, okay,
0: I love that stuff.
2: And so is Nightmare Before Christmas.
0: Mm-hmm. I have a Sally and a Jack Skeleton doll from Green Jelly Studios. It was so cool because that movie was so awesome. We went to the premiere. And it was at the Grauman Chinese, and you got to go downstairs, and they had all the puppets from the movie underneath, and you could see them, like Oogie Boogie and stuff. It was so cool. That movie was so amazing. Somebody said, turn the crap off. Well, you know what? Guess what you're not getting? You're not getting anything for Christmas. You pissed
2: off. Coal.
0: That's right. Cole.
1: See, I'm not going to be able to see any of the new Hallmark movies because I don't have cable TV, but I can watch last year's.
0: You will be able to see that. We're going to make sure of it because we're not watching all these damn movies together, guys. This is what we're doing.
1: We're going to have them on in the studio.
0: You know what we should do? We should have a Hallmark watch party.
2: Yeah, that's an awesome idea. And unfortunately, I'm busy that day, but it's a great idea.
0: Unfortunately, Bell has to be here that day because that's part of his job.
1: We have
0: what do you think
1: cocoa.
0: You are, Jackson?
2: I'm on vacation that day, sir.
0: Ken, you and I will do it.
1: Yeah, and we'll create some situations where the whole community is going to have to come together and have a meeting.
0: Oh, of course. Rally around the mayor.
1: Like there's not enough cinnamon to go around for everybody's hot chocolate this Christmas.
0: That's the best. Where there's not enough cinnamon to go around. Like, what am I going to do with myself? What am I going to do? If we don't get enough cinnamon here, it's not going to leave enough Christmas magic for the reindeer to get off the ground. Have you guys tried speed? Oh, lordy, lordy. I absolutely love Hallmark. You know why? Because for all the chaos, and you know this, Ken, for all the chaos, all the craziness, all the lunacy that goes on in the world, all the horrors and the nightmare, it is great to just sit there and just smile and think, that's just a great place. And
1: it's an escape.
0: Yes.
2: And they don't hire unattractive women.
0: No.
1: No, there are pretty girls to look at. That's for sure.
0: Yeah. You know why? Because Santa's nephew is not going to go out with some hag. Right? He wants a little boom boom with the boom boom. If he's going to deliver the Yule log.
2: I am not even here.
0: You should be here for that. Coming up, we got a lot of your texts coming in about how much money you guys are spending on, especially the diesel. Somebody just hit us up and said they had to continue to request on their fuel card more and more because there wasn't the fuel card itself. Just, you know, they it's only got so much of a limit.
2: They had a limit and mm-hmm. they had to raise the limit.
0: Yep.
2: Wow.
0: Yep. That's it. That's it. All right, guys. We'll talk a little bit about all kinds of good things, right? Not just this. God. So why are you talking about fun stuff, Chad? Let's talk about politics. Let's talk about it. Let's talk about
2: I'm just not happy unless we're discussing war.
0: Oh, war. That's not a good Christmas subject.
2: Sorry, Kerfuffle.
0: Although, you know what? At least one of these movies that I have not seen will have a soldier arriving home.
1: Absolutely.
0: Guaranteed.
2: And his dog comes running out of the house to greet him and is just so excited that he's home.
0: That's right. See, we get it, guys. We know how to write these things. Chad Benchow, Super Talk 99.7.
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1: I'm Ken Weaver with your top stories. 96 degrees heat index feels like 99 at the Nashville International Airport. Got the full forecast coming up in 5 minutes. One of the biggest hospitals in Middle Tennessee has been cleared after a review of a serious medication error that severely injured 4 patients last month. It means Ascension St. Thomas Midtown is no longer under an immediate jeopardy designation from federal regulators. Following that mix-up that affected 4 patients, the health system says CMS has approved the corrective measures put in place after the error was discovered. Earlier this month, regulators warned the hospital could lose its Medicare agreement if deficiencies were not addressed. Artificial intelligence leader OpenAI has revealed 6 newly documented cases of troubling behavior discovered during testing and development. Among them, a research model reportedly wrote notes encouraging itself to ignore built-in constraints, while another AI agent took actions online without user approval. OpenAI says the incident highlight the need for stronger oversight as AI systems become more advanced. The company is now expanding its efforts to monitor and disclose what it calls AI misalignment events. And the U.S. House overwhelmingly approving the Bipartisan Ratepayer Protection Act that is designed to keep Americans from paying higher electricity bills tied to the rapid growth of AI data centers. That bill passed by a vote of 417-3. It now goes to the Senate for consideration. And state education officials in Tennessee investigating claims of grade manipulation at Stratford High School and within Metro Nashville Public Schools. A letter obtained by WSMV Channel 4 Investigate says the review will examine district and school actions over a 4-year period ending with the last school year. Investigators will also look into allegations that officials promoted what was described as a false narrative of academic success affecting hundreds of affecting students of color. Metro School says its internal review did not substantiate those allegations and that it is fully cooperating with the state. That's the latest news. Weather is next. I'm Ken Weaver, WTN News.
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7: I'm First Alert meteorologist Melanie Layden. Hot again today. High temperatures around 100 degrees, but regardless, we're all going to feel like the triple digits. Our heat index up to about 108 this afternoon. A heat advisory stays in place through Saturday evening. We're not going to get any relief from this extreme heat until next week when our temperatures will dip back down into the 80s.
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0: Hot outside. Ken, is it still hot outside? Looks like it.
1: Absolutely.
0: We should probably double, triple check.
2: Now it's time for the Swamp Ass News Report with the weather wizard, Ken Weaver.
1: I mean, we're still not quite yet ringing the alarms for swamp ass. I mean, you know, those, that working man and woman out there working in the outdoors, they're definitely getting it. But for, you know, us, you know, who might have to go out to the car and retrieve something, might have to go out for a minute, but then get to go back in the air conditioning, we're going to be okay. But right now, the real temperature at Nashville International Airport, 96 degrees. Heat index is 99.
0: Yeah.
1: So one more degree on that heat index and that swamp ass meter is going to be going off.
0: Yeah.
1: Swamp ass in September.
0: But we should get a respite next week because we've got what they call it, the heat dome over us right now.
1: We're hoping that we get a respite next week.
0: Because we got fall coming. I'm not quite ready because, you know, I like to go get some candles, right? Make it smell fally around the house.
1: Yeah, they'll melt by the time you get home.
0: Yeah, that's it.
1: In this.
0: That's exactly it. So I don't want to do that. So I'm just waiting. I'd like to think we're going to have some coolness next week. We will find out. What we do know is it's going to be hot out there. So for you guys out there, dress and powder accordingly is what we're telling you. We're telling you that. Today's Swamp Ass Report, swamp dried up and the ass is melted, said somebody. Woo, in the borough, 100 degrees right now.
1: Woo.
0: One hundo right now. Holy mother of goodness. That is nuts. That is just, you know what it is? It's, again, it's the oppressiveness of it all.
3: When I got here at 10, my the thermometer in my car was reading 93 already.
0: Do you have one of those? I picture Bell has one of those turkey thermometers, one of the ones you used to have as a kid they put under your arm. Bell doesn't have an actual digital one.
3: I have it tied to the glove box, but it hangs out the passenger side window.
0: That is funny. That is so funny. Hot. Be careful out there. Drink a lot of liquids, kids. That's all we're saying. By the way, there's a midterm coming up, just in case you guys, you know, wanted to know that the Republicans are they're running to hold. Well, no, is it to gain power or is it to hold power? Which is it? I can't, because they act like they don't have any power.
4: There's a lot of good that we've done over the past 18 months. We cut taxes bigly. We cut taxes on overtime, Social Security, and tips.

0: En garde!
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2: Then Biden? We can't say anything about Clinton because he left everybody with a bunch of money and we screwed that thing up. But still! And other people's fault. That's it. Come on, guys. Give us another chance, guys. Come on, guys. Come on.
3: Somebody texted in a picture of their car thermometer.
2: Yes.
3: 124.
2: Where are you? I'm on the sun.
3: Yes, apparently. Oh,
4: goodness.
2: That's a little hot. That is insane. I'm trying to think.
3: Will melt the inside of your car.
2: Where would you be? Did you just park your car in the middle of the street on a blacktop? And I'm going to come back in an hour or two and find out what it looks like. Because that's insane. Oh, my Lord. Don't do that, by the way. Don't do that. But, the midterms. Right now, Cauchy and all of the prediction markets, they have it about 90% that the House is going to the Democrats. The big thing is, can the Republicans hold serve in the Senate? And I don't know if they're going to be able to. I have to be honest. I don't know if they're going to be able to. I think I think Al-Sayed's going to win in Michigan. I think he's had a really good shot. And I think the other thing is, I think Ken Paxton is awful. He is an awful candidate. He is. And nobody likes him. People in the Republican Party don't like him. At all. Yesterday, I was watching Ron White. I love Ron White. I bet you like Ron White too, Ken.
4: Why is that?
2: Ron White, the comedian. You never heard Ron White? Oh, he's brilliant. He was talking yesterday about Paxton.
5: He's a criminal. Just a piece of Tyler Rico didn't cost this state $6 million in fines and lawsuits, and that happened to Paxton. So
6: how did he cost? What did he do?
5: Back in 2020, eight of his assistants turned him into the FBI for fraud. One of them was a 50-year Texas Ranger. He fired that guy, 5 decades of service in the Texas Rangers. Well, that guy sued him. He came up with a solution. He was going to give him $3 million. To settle this case, and then the House said, no, it's not coming from us. And then they sued, won $6 million, and guess who paid that $6 million? You and me.
6: I don't know enough about them, but I do know that they're surprised that Tallarico is ahead of him in the polls.
5: I'm not. I think that people are sick of what's going on right now in Texas. They've been in control for 30 years. What have they given us? Let somebody else drive. They're jacking with my marijuana, and I'm ready to get them out.
3: I wonder how many wood chippers he owns.
2: He owns a lot. Jacking with his marijuana. He does not like that.
4: Jacking with my marijuana.
2: But that's a big deal, right? They're finding that out. I mean, Ken Paxton. But it goes back to quality of candidates. But also, you came back for how many days, Mike Johnson? A few, and you sent everybody home. You sent everybody home. Even I saw John Kennedy yesterday. He was beyond frustrated that everybody was heading back home. And he was just like, the American people deserve better. Yeah, but that's what do we have? We got you.
3: We pay for those plane tickets, too.
2: Yeah. For 4 or 5 days that you guys showed up. We even went and recharged Mitch McConnell from the dead. So he could vote against hemp. Oh, which way do I vote? Which way do I put my finger? It fell off. I continue to say this. Tell me why you deserve another. And tell me why you deserve another, and not because they're worse than us. Tell me why. You haven't done anything. You've passed the one big beautiful bill, which, by the way, is kicking everybody in the grundle now that they're finding out, some of this stuff is, coming home to roost, including the things. Wait till you start to see, because people are starting to get their, I know we got ours today, open enrollment's coming. And people are getting their open enrollment for next year, and jaw-dropping.

0: thought you guys were going to fix healthcare, but you didn't. I thought you guys were going to fix all this. You didn't. And if it wasn't for Trump using executive orders, what would you have done? Nothing. You wouldn't have done anything. And he just sit around and is like, well, we look at all the great things we've done. And they're crazy. They're crazy. Your numbers are, yesterday the numbers came out for how popular Congress is. 17% favorable. I don't know who those people are, but you're on drugs.
1: They're all planning to run for governor.
0: Probably.
1: In their own states.
0: In their own states. They'll probably win, too. No, we the people deserve better. You're not being loyal. Loyal to who? I'm loyal to America. Americans, you and I care about that. To God, my family. I'm not loyal to a party. It's business. And everybody that votes the same way over and over and over and over again, guess what happens? If I knew that I could cheat you all the time and never have to worry about any repercussions, why would they do anything different? Nobody holds their feet to the fire. No, Mike Johnson, you don't deserve another one. And you coming out and saying, well, they suck. And then, so there's that. That doesn't, where's your policies that were supposed to help America? Where is it?
1: They are busy meeting with lobbyists, sir. Stop making demands.
0: Yeah, they are. They're enriching themselves, and they're meeting with lobbyists. Okay, well, go and do that. But what you're not doing is anything for the people. And you sent everybody home. You sent everybody home. Time to go home. Why? Because there could be some votes about stuff that would make things a little sticky around here. And we don't want that. My name's Mike Johnson, and I forgot. What do we still have that cut? Where he's going to run around giddy as a schoolgirl, whatever the hell he said.
2: I've got it in the studio, but I'm not in the studio today.
0: And by the way, for all of you, like, you're a libtard. Screw you. Screw you. Go be loyal to whatever it is that you think that you need to be loyal to. You know what? And you're fine being screwed. That's great. I'm sure your wife said she was just hanging out with her friends at night, and you're going to take that every time. I'm not into that. If you're not going to do what you said you were going to do, you're not going to deliver for the American people, you get what you get.
1: My team is the good team, and they're called Arsenic, and they're going to beat Strychnine.
0: What about Old Lace? That was it. Arsenic and Old Lace.
1: No, I don't know about that.
0: You don't remember that? Good no. God, Bill. I thought you were more well-read than that.
1: Read comic books.
0: Yeah, comic books are pretty cool. That's what I'm saying. But I'm just saying. You know what? If you're a libtard. What if I said that was wrong? We're in a war we shouldn't be in at all. You've solved very little of the problems. You've added trillions of dollars in debt. You're trying to buy people. You're more worried about, you know, what Trump thinks of you or what might happen on the internet or how many times you could be interviewed for something. And your only go-to is they suck worse than we do. Come on, guys, give us another chance. Yeah, no. Prove it. And for a lot of people out there, you're fine. You don't care. You don't want proof. Well, I think we should have people that actually have to do the job and show up for it and not go on vacation after being on a 4-week vacation. Oh, goodness me. Coming up, we got some Rodney, and I'll tell you this, we got a new Gary Busey. We got a new.
1: Do they go together?
0: I'm going to play one, and we're going to talk about Rodney too. Because, Ken, did you hear about Rodney?
3: What happened?
0: Rodney's in the hospital, and he is in the VA, and there's a chance he's going to lose portion of his foot or part of his leg.
3: Goodness.
0: So, yeah. So it's,
1: and, of course, that percentage of chance goes up because it's the VA.
0: Yeah, it's the VA. Plus, he's apparently a bad diabetic, which I didn't know.
3: Oh, man, that's too bad.
0: Yeah, so, but we'll talk about the latest from him straight ahead. Chad Benso, Super Talk 99.7.
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7: My buddy Rodney is in the hospital. He gives us great words of wisdom. I think our prayers should be with him. But he's got some words of wisdom here. And this, I went way back to find this. He was new at this. In fact, one of his first ones, he put the camera on, and I don't think he knew what was going on, really. He was, like, shooting his leg, and then he was, like, bending down looking. But those words of wisdom.
8: So I just like to take this opportunity to let you know that regardless of all the horrible, terrible things going on in your life, regardless of all the mistakes that you've made, I just want you to know that nobody else is really paying attention to what's going on in your life. They're too worried about themselves to be worried about you. So if you're like sitting there thinking, oh, I'm such an embarrassment. Yeah, not really. Everybody's too worried about being embarrassing themselves to know that you're an embarrassment. So everybody else is pretty much messed up too. So you got that going for you. So, all right. So have a super awesome day. With all your failures and stuff.
9: Super freaking awesome day.
8: Okay. Bye.
9: He ain't wrong.
7: No. No, he isn't. Everybody's too busy worried about what other people think of them.
6: Best of luck to Brother Rodney.
7: Yeah, we love Rodney. We do. We love Rodney. Because if something was to ever happen to Rodney, we're going to get words of wisdom like this.
10: You get older, there's a game you play with others, even if you don't know it. It's called Name That Smell. Where you get to guess what the person's been doing by smelling them. And that's a good game. And what they win is your friendship. And that's a great thing to win is friendship.
7: Wear a helmet.
6: I just kidding. That's got to be Gary Busey.
7: That's Gary Busey. That's Gary Busey right there.
9: Does he have a caretaker?
7: I think his son takes care of him.
9: Does he?
7: Yeah. His son's with him a lot.
9: Because he doesn't sound... I don't mean this sarcastically. He doesn't sound like he's all there anymore.
7: No, he's not. Well, I mean, he never fully recovered from his brains being on the ground. And we're not saying that as a joke. That's the reality. That's why wearing a helmet is so important. He's the reason California went to helmets. And it was bad. And the drugs never helped either. But he is never fully recovered. But he's also older, so it's getting worse.
9: By the way, how do you get updates on Rodney? Just from his...
7: Facebook. Facebook is where he's putting stuff right now. So, Rodney Norman's his name. Send your love and prayers. Coming up, hour number 3 of the program. Chad Benso, Supertalk 99.7.
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6: 2 o'clock on the dot. I'm Ken Weaver with your top stories. And we've got a crash that is causing quite the backup going eastbound on 40. It's there at Spence Lane, and it is blocking the right two lanes. Get ready for a backup and a slowdown there. OpenAI is shedding new light on potential dangers linked to advanced artificial intelligence. The company says 6 incidents uncovered in recent months included AI models acting in unexpected ways, such as trying to avoid restrictions or taking unauthorized actions. OpenAI has introduced a new reporting and tracking system designed to improve transparency around those events. Meanwhile, a Republican senator has blocked another Republican's effort to fast-track legislation that requires advanced artificial intelligence systems to include an emergency kill switch. Kentucky U.S. Senator Rand Paul objected to Louisiana's John Kennedy's proposal, arguing Congress needs more study before imposing broad AI mandates. and a bill aimed at protecting you from paying for energy upgrades linked to AI data centers is headed to the U.S. Senate. The House passed the bipartisan Ratepayer Protection Act yesterday with overwhelming support in a 417-3 vote. Here in Nashville, state education officials are investigating claims of grade manipulation at Stratford High School and within Metro Nashville Public Schools. A letter obtained by WSMV Channel 4 Investigates says the review will examine district and school actions over a four-year period ending with the last school year. Investigators will also look into allegations that officials prompted what was described as a false narrative of academic success affecting students of color. Metro Schools says its internal review did not substantiate these allegations and that it is fully cooperating with the state. A Nigerian non-U.S. citizen arrested this week for allegedly voting illegally in two elections. A 56-year-old Massachusetts woman accused of knowingly signing documents claiming she was a legal U.S. citizen and then casting her ballot in the 2024 presidential primary election and the 2022 midterm elections. Despite not being a U.S. citizen, she's expected to appear in a Boston courtroom next week. And a new survey finds medical debt is a major burden, even for people with health insurance. The Commonwealth Fund reports one in three Americans with private coverage who say they're paying off medical debt over time. Hospital visits were the leading source of those bills, though routine doctor visits and lab tests also contributed. Nearly half of those carrying medical debt owe at least $2,000, with many reporting they drained savings or cut back on essentials to make the payments. And the Tennessee Highway Patrol preparing to roll out 1,200 new breathalyzer kits to use right there at the traffic stop roadside. Purchase records show the agency will spend more than $500,000 on the kits following scrutiny over arrests involving drivers later found not to be impaired by alcohol. Investigators previously documented incidents where drivers asked for breath tests but were told troopers did not use them. Highway Patrol says training on the devices starts next month when the equipment arrives. That's the latest news. Weather is next. I'm Ken Weaver, WTN News.
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17: I'm First Alert meteorologist Melanie Layden. Hot again today. High temperatures around 100 degrees, but regardless, we're all going to feel like the triple digits. Our heat index up to about 108 this afternoon. A heat advisory stays in place through Saturday evening. We're not going to get any relief from this extreme heat until next week when our temperatures will dip back down into the 80s.
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7: What is up? Happy Thursday. The crew is all here. We got Kenny. He's in. What newsroom are we calling this one? Newsroom
18: eight. This is the Breakfast Nook newsroom.
7: Oh, the breakfast. Is Little Fritz with you? Is he hanging out?
18: Little Fritz is here.
7: Nice.
18: Yeah, his favorite person. He is with his favorite person, who is my wife right now. She is on her lunch break, so she has come back downstairs. So he's very happy. He's okay hanging out with me most of the time, but he'd rather be with her.
9: Ken's actually in his luxury news bunker.
7: Yes.
18: And I am wearing a shirt.
7: Really? That's a bummer.
18: Fritz isn't.
7: No, well, why would Fritz? Why would Fritz wear a shirt? He's a dog. He is a dog. Ken, that story about medical debt.
18: Yes, sir.
7: Which is pretty awesome. How exciting is medical debt? That is a lot of medical debt.
18: Or, yeah, it's great.
7: I mean, you know, it's like this is just, it's not as good as Mondays, but... You know, yeah. I mean, medical debt, it is so frustrating. You know, once again, Republicans, I look at you, right? For years, you bitched about Obamacare. Had every right to. I bitched about Obamacare. And you didn't do anything about it. You had the House, you had the Senate. Or no, wait, they don't have any of those things, right, Bell? They're not the ones in power.
9: Yeah, they are.
7: Oh, they are. Okay. Well, they're staying extra, right? They didn't go home. They stayed extra, right?
9: And then they could have got the job done if somebody had wrangled John McCain properly.
7: But. Yeah, yeah. No, they didn't. And then they've had the House here and the Senate. And I keep hearing, does anybody know what's going on with the health care? Anybody? They get that done, Mike Johnson? No. And so what do you have? You have a nightmare. And you've got people who are, what did you say, 40% of people here in Tennessee have medical debt? My God.
18: One in three people in the U.S.
7: Oh, in the U.S. So 33% of people are paying medical, dipping in, having to pay medical debt. What are we doing?
18: And that's even though they have insurance.
7: Yeah. So I was watching this teacher. So we were talking last hour about the open enrollment coming. And if this teacher is going over her open enrollment. If she wants to, this is what's crazy. If she wants to, these are the new rates coming, everybody. If she wants to insure her and her family, it'll be $500 more than she makes a month.
18: Goodness.
7: Mm-hmm. That's for a high deductible. That's for, I mean, it's coming. Now, she gets it for free, but, you know, she's like, I can't put my husband, he is an independent contractor, has his own business. So we've got to try to go buy it elsewhere. Can't put my family. Like, normally, that's what you would do. She can't. She goes, you know, it'd be over $3,000 a month. And that's with a high, high deductible. And we've got a broken system. We've got a system, too. When we talk about insurance, Ken, you know this. You're going through it. I'm going through it with my family right now. It's crazy. It's like, you know, I'm in September, and we're not quite to our deductible yet. That's crazy. And I look around and I think, well, okay, well, what are we going to do to fix some of this? How do we go about and go, okay, who's got the best? Who pays the least compared to us, which is everybody? We usually pay double. Outside of Switzerland, we're pretty much double everybody. So where is it? Where's the answer? It's not England, because they're a hot mess. It's not Canada. They're a bit of a hot mess. But I tell you what, if you were going to have your appendix out, that bill there is pretty cheap comparatively to what we'd have to pay here, because you don't know what you have to pay here.
9: And no matter what they come up with here, it's just going to be more intrusive,
7: yeah.
9: More regulation. It's going to be things that drive up cost. It's like asking... Where the thumbtack I need to step on is.
7: Yes, exactly. And so Switzerland has a really good, and I, you know, everybody thinks socialized medicine, there's Canada, You go there, you look at that. That's craziness. Long wait times. To go see a regular doctor, the wait times aren't much different than ours. But for any specialty, right? Like that's the issue, right? You need a hip replacement. Well, we'll see you in 5 years kind of thing. That's the issue they have. That's why a lot of people who come down here from Canada, we call snowbirds. They come here and they like to go to doctors here where they can pay cash to get that done. It's great. But when it comes to us, I look around Switzerland, the Dutch, Scandinavian countries, they've got good health care. And what they do first and foremost is everybody has to be covered. And the coverage, the bare bones coverage, and this was the problem here. We allowed Fritz.
18: Yeah, somebody just rang the doorbell.
7: Fritz, what are you doing, Fritz? You're famous.
18: He's protecting us. He's letting us know.
7: What's going on? Is he have to throw down?
18: Well, whoever's at the door better look out because Fritz will take an ankle.
7: I bet he will.
18: Maybe a big toe if you're not wearing shoes.
7: Oof. Well, they're pretty dangerous right there. I'll tell you that right now.
18: You need to get him Fritz.
7: You need to get him his own Insta account.
18: I probably do.
7: He would be a star. I'm just letting you guys know that.
18: People would tell me he needs to go on a diet.
7: Oh, man.
18: He's a fat little fella.
7: You know, that's the problem with raccoons that are domesticated. They get too fat.
18: Yeah, they do.
7: They do. That's what also makes him.
18: Well, one thing about a winkerbink is they will eat it as long as you put food in front of them. They don't get full. And we try to cut down Fritz's foods, but man, I mean, I think it's because we took away his team and he only has a coach.
7: Oh, I see. That's it. Well, you better watch out, man, because they get big and fat. Next thing you know, they're in a little wheelchair. And you don't want that. And then what are you going to have that pet insurance, but that's your deductible's too high.
18: That's right.
7: And you know, so we're talking about healthcare. Switzerland's got a great thing. So everybody has to be covered. Everybody. Kind of like Obamacare was supposed to be, but guess what? They didn't let the insurance companies come up with that. Everybody's got to sell the same coverage, and it's got to be nonprofit. Then people buy into the things that they want to buy into, which is what we want. We buy into the things we want to buy into. If you've got more money and you want to buy a concierge kind of medicine where you pay a subscription fee every month to somebody and you don't have to deal with waiting and stuff, you can do that. If you don't care, then that's fine. Insurance companies' goals are to do what? To make money. Their goal is not to make sure that you have the best coverage. It's to collect premiums, to hold on to them for as long as they can, and to say no. That's it. Because you can't, because who do they answer to? They don't answer to you or I. We're not their customers. We're just a number. They answer to their shareholders. And you know what their shareholders want? Profit. Profit. So we can look around and go, all right, here's the deal. Nonprofit, bottom tier. This is what it is. It's covered. Then everybody else can go out and get supplemental on top of that if they want to, or if your job offers it, which could be a caveat. It's not hard to come up and look around. Do I think something's coming? I think something is coming. You know, I heard even Matt talk about this yesterday. I think we're going to get to, everybody. It's a single payer system. I don't think it's going to be a single payer system, but is something like that coming? Yes. We spend more on healthcare and our outcomes aren't very good. How is that a good thing? It's not. We deserve better, especially for the amount of money we spend. There's no reason that an aspirin should be $300. There's no reason that. There's no reason that you get a bill for $185,000. You're not quite sure why. Then you call and knock it down to what? Well, you knocked it down to $15,000. What do they do with that? You know what they do? And here's the craziness. What do you think they do with it? They write all that off. So if I tell you aspirin, I go, I'm at Bell's Hospital of Fun and Frivolity. Bell's, I go to Bell, who's the doctor and the nurse, and he's also running the place. I said, Bell, I need an aspirin. My head hurts. He goes, here. He charges me $100. I said, I'm not paying $100 for that. All right, give me 10. Well, you've listed it at 100. Now you got $90 that you can write off as a loss.
9: I forgot to write it off.
7: Yeah, he did. It's all a game of numbers, and it's massive amounts of money. We deserve better. I got no problems with you making a profit. But when you tell people, I think an MRI is an experimental thing. We've never really heard of it, so we're going to deny you. The times. That's crazy. The times. That is absolutely crazy. And that's, you know, there are ways of doing this. And I think what you're going to find and by the way, for all those of you out there, you just don't understand. I have an NHS card. I lived in Britain for 10 years. I had to go through their system. It sucked. Except when I got really hurt, then guess what happened? I didn't get a bill. That was pretty nice. I always tell everybody, if you break your arm, you know, being in America is pretty good if you need a surgery like that. If you're having a heart attack, Britain's not bad because that bill doesn't suck. You don't want to have two heart attacks. And then everybody's like, what about the taxes? What about the taxes? So everybody else, you're paying enough already for taxes. And you're paying even more when you think about how much you have to pay for your deductible and everything else. It all ends up kind of out in the wash, and we still don't get what we need. You can have a bare-bones system that is nonprofit, that they have to cover certain things, and then give people the option to go do others. I tell you what, and I mean this, and this sounds crazy. If we said, all right, we're going to have a system where you opt in. You can either go private insurance or you can just do the government insurance. It's X amount of dollars a month, but you never have any bill after that, and they can't deny you any of that stuff. I bet you for a lot of people bitching, they go, I'm going to go that way, quietly.
9: It's just hard for me to consider letting the people that have put us $40 trillion in debt have complete control of health, my health care.
7: Well, here's the thing, and that's what everybody thinks. Like in Canada, like England's really the only place where you're a government employee. Everywhere else, you're not a government employee.
9: But it's still Congress that's making the regulations and making the laws that surround it. And we know their track record on efficiency.
7: Yeah, but they're never going to get out of it. So the problem is they're never getting out. It would be great if Congress came to us today and said, you know what, guys, we're done with healthcare. You guys deal with that on your own. They're never going to do that. Why is that? Because they're lobbying. The money's too big.
9: They want those checks.
7: They want those checks. The lobby money is too huge. They're not giving that up. They're never going to give that up. Ever. So the problem, once money got in there, we were done for. And I have zero problems with people making money. No problems with that. The problem I think most of us have is no matter how much we pay, are you getting what you deserve out of it? The fact that 1 in 3, as Ken said, is having to dip into their savings, pay every single month over and over again. And many of those people have insurance. I'm paying up the yin yang every month for doctor's visits and stuff because one of our kids is having issues. And so we're going through all this stuff. It never seems to get any closer. And every time we get a referral, it's like, well, we're not quite there or this, that, and the other. And you get frustrated. We should. There are ways of doing this, but nobody's going to address that. And the reason is simple. At least until the money runs out. Trust me, if tomorrow the money ran out in the lobbying world for healthcare, you'd find Republicans and Democrats like, screw it. Let them handle it or we're going to a single payer. Leave us alone. But if they can feed it the trough, they're going to continue to do it. All right, coming up. More fun stuff on the way. We need more fun stuff, guys. We do. Did you guys hear? Oh, this is great. We got to do this story. I did so many stories today, and I want to do this one. I know Ken will appreciate that. It's a travel story. We'll do that straight ahead. Chad Benson, Super Talk 99.7.
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0: right, Rivers and Glen Cliff still got that crash. It has been moved off onto the right shoulder. It's going to be 40 east side, eastbound, right there at Spence Lane. Then on the south loop, we've got a disabled vehicle blocking the right lane. That's going to be 40 westbound, right there at exit 210C. And federal health regulators have lifted a serious warning against one of the biggest hospitals in Middle Tennessee. I'll tell you about that story and more coming up at 2:30 on Super Talk 99.7 WPN.
1: Oh, kids. So a couple weeks ago, I don't know if you guys remember this.
2: I had two screwdrivers, and I don't know what happened.
3: Courtroom audio obtained by the Baltimore Banner of 67-year-old Arthur Lane Lundeen, saying he doesn't remember this moment at all.
4: Relax!
3: When passengers duct taped him to a seat as the pilot diverted their American Airlines Dallas to Newark flight to Baltimore September 3rd.
2: I don't remember landing. I don't remember any of what happened.
1: So the dude, that guy that's duct taped up, apparently started yelling anti-Semitic things and the N-word and stuff, and they taped him up and did all that. And then he goes, I thought I was going to New Jersey, and then I woke up in Baltimore. Don't know what happened.
5: They obviously diverted the plane, right?
1: Yeah, but he doesn't even remember screaming or yelling or saying anything. He has no idea in his mind, and this is what he's saying, I have no idea how I got here. I have no idea what happened. I do not. All I remember, I was at the airport, and then I'm in Baltimore in jail.
5: With duct tape residue all over my hairy arms.
1: They duct taped the hell out of
5: him.
1: Oh,
5: they did.
1: They did.
5: It was almost comical.
1: It was one of those things where, you know, you go out on a stag night with your buddies and you decide, let's tape our buddy to the pole and run away. It was that. Why do they always have to divert? I mean, we're close to Baltimore. How much further away is New Jersey? Let's go. He's taped. He ain't going anywhere. What are we worried about? And I also want to know, who had the duct tape? Oh, the serial killer. He had it. It was crazy. So he's facing some serious issues, but he says he has no memory whatsoever of anything. He was going to help his daughter move rooms or houses in college.
5: They did a drug test on him?
1: I'm sure they must have. That hasn't come out yet. I mean, you know.
5: I mean, I know there's a lot of stuff that can make you not non-present.
1: I wonder if he took some weed. This is why we need Mitch McConnell.
5: That's the problem, is there's no wood chipper to jump into on the plane.
1: This would have all been solved. He could have jumped in the wood chipper. They could have had the thing. It could have just sprayed out into the over everybody, and we'd have moved on with our life.
0: If only he had just been drinking instead of smoking Merida Hoochie.
1: Yeah, if only. If only. My thing is...
5: Well, you can't smoke on planes, so it's probably gummies, Ken.
0: Yeah. Oh, yeah, gummies.
1: Gummies.
0: Yeah.
1: Probably the gummies. Because we know nobody's ever been on an airplane where somebody's been drunk and belligerent. That has never happened.
5: My old boss at KDF, we were flown out to L.A. for an industry event. And on the way back, we were sitting together and we were drinking and pretty regularly. And he calls the airline attendant over and goes, ma'am, I'll like another Jack and Coke. And she goes, okay, but this will be your last one. And he goes, no, I got plenty of money. She goes, no, sir, this will be your last one.
1: Oh, what you're telling me is my money's no good here. If somebody's that hammered and you're like, this is it, the last one, that's, you've already gone past the point of no return. You've gone past it. This is the last time. I got to tell you guys the truth right now. Shh, don't talk to me. I'll fight you guys. I got all kinds of dollars. This is going to be good. Hit me another time. That guy, though, is just insane. Like, to think that if you're really that messed up, okay, you don't remember what happened, but when you get drunk, do you always become anti-Semitic and racist? Because everybody was saying he's just screaming the N-word and talking about the Jews, saying all kinds of stuff. I mean, that's a little out of character for Bob.
5: Oh, no. Or is it?
1: Goodness me, indeed. Coming up, it's Fat Bear Week. Tomorrow, we're going to be picking our fat bears.
0: Big fat bears.
1: Who will win? Last year's champ is back, Chunk.
5: Yeah, that's I couldn't remember the name. I saw the article about it.
1: Yeah, Chunk.
5: Them seeing him.
1: And he won last year despite the fact that his jaw was broken. It's how big of a bear.
5: Is it healed up?
1: It's healed up now.
5: Wow.
1: Yeah, and he's already fat. They got the cameras out there. Got some of your text messages about healthcare as well. If you missed any of the show, make sure you grab the podcast. 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
0: WTN. I'm Ken Weaver with your top stories. Under this heat advisory that now runs through Saturday night, right now we've got 95 degrees at Nashville International Airport. The heat index, 97. Federal health regulators have lifted a serious warning level that threatened Medicare participation for Ascension St. Thomas Midtown. This action follows an August medication error in which four joint replacement patients received the wrong medication during surgery, left at least one of them paralyzed. Ascension says the federal regulators have reviewed and validated the hospital's corrective efforts, so the system says it will continue working with regulators and an independent quality consultant to ensure patient safety improvements remain effective. It means that they will be able to continue treating Medicare patients. And a coalition of Democratic-led states and cities is suing the White House to challenge a new rule that they'll deny green cards for immigrants who rely on welfare for food, housing, and health care. On Fox's The Ingram Angle, border czar Tom Homan said President Trump will close all immigration loopholes. New York Attorney General Letitia James is leading this Democratic effort, saying the proposal preys on fear and counts on families forfeiting the food assistance, health care coverage, and other public benefits to which she says they are legally entitled. And the debate over artificial intelligence safety is intensifying after OpenAI disclosed six new cases of concerning AI behavior. The company says one experimental model generated instructions aimed at escaping normal chatbot limitations, while another uploaded files to the internet without permission from the user. OpenAI believes sharing these incidents publicly can help researchers better understand AI risks and improve the safeguards. The disclosure follows similar reports from OpenAI and Anthropic earlier this year involving AI systems that exhibited unexpected behavior during testing. That's the latest news. Weather is next. I'm Ken Weaver, WTN News.
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7: I'm First Alert meteorologist Melanie Layden. Hot again today. High temperatures around 100 degrees. But regardless, we're all going to feel like the triple digits. Our heat index up to about 108 this afternoon. A heat advisory stays in place through Saturday evening. We're not going to get any relief from this extreme heat until next week when our temperatures will dip back down into the 80s.
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3: There's.
4: You see, Spider-Man's the biggest movie in America ever?
5: Ever.
4: Ever.
6: The number one domestic movie of all time.
4: Ever.
5: That's where to go, Tom Holland.
4: That's it.
5: And your beautiful bride, Zendaya.
6: And his points on the back end are going to earn him $100 million.
4: It's good money if you can get it. That is. That's good money.
6: That's more than Tony Stark. That's more than Robert Downey Jr. made for Avengers Endgame.
4: What do you think he's getting for Doomsday?
6: I think it's probably a deal that's worth about what Tom's got.
4: Yeah, I would assume so.
6: Because when all was said and done, he made $75 million off of Endgame.
4: Whoo! That is. God, we got to get some of that, Ken.
5: Absolutely.
4: I don't know how we're going to do it. I mean, our tuna thing, and it's going to be pretty good. But,
5: right. Well, I mean, we'll be able to buy a lot of bait to catch a tuna fish.
4: Going to get some worms. I love that. You're asking that guy here who's doing the pro bass tournament. You're like, can I use worms?
6: No live bait.
4: No live bait. You got to use fake worms. I'm not good at casting.
5: What if I kill the worms first?
4: That's so funny. Oh, goodness me. God, but speaking, I wanted to tell you that you weren't here yesterday. So there, Ken, our movie, we've got a movie coming out that's going to be amazing. It's
5: all
4: called
5: right.
4: Wild Man. Okay, get ready for this. Dude and his brother go into the forest, right? Vacation. They're out there. They run across a Bigfoot, and one of them kills Bigfoot.
5: Oh, no.
4: Bigfoot's older brother goes John Wick and hunts for revenge.
6: Somebody had to have expected that.
4: That is amazing.
6: So was this a dad Bigfoot who like had kids at home?
4: I think the little brother. It's the little brother Bigfoot. The big brother's going after him. Which is awesome. I mean, that's just, I'm sitting there going, why didn't I think of that? That's a great storyline.
6: Because you're too busy watching Cocaine Bear for the 15th time.
4: That is great. Yeah, you know what? Somebody said Tom Holland is in the four of the top 10 grossing movies of all time. He is actually the number one box office actor of all time. He just took over Zoe Saldana.
5: Well, I'll be.
4: Number one. What is he, like 30?
6: 30. I think he just hit 30. Because he's been doing Spider-Man movies for, he might be 31 because he's been doing them for 10 years. And I know he started when he was 21.
4: Yes. Yeah. God, that's insane. For a long time, it was Samuel Jackson, and that was only because he was in every movie ever.
6: Yeah, for a while there, Sam was like Nick Cage. He didn't need to see the script. He just said yes.
4: Yeah, that was so true. That's what we loved about him, though. But I can't believe he's in four of the top 10 highest grossing movies of all time. Well, all you have to do, you know who was for a long time too? Stan Lee. Because Stan Lee always made an appearance in those movies. So he was always in the top of the box office.
6: Well, he also got a producer credit, which came with a certain amount of money.
4: Which his nurse stole all of his money. Isn't that what happened? Didn't she do something weird like that?
6: Some kind of
4: elderly. He didn't have a ton of money though. For all the stuff that he was a part of, he had a lot of money, but he didn't have Trump money.

0: En garde!
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2: Nick?
3: Yeah.
2: Hmm.
3: Because you got to remember, up until the mid-70s when he was still working and writing comic books, that was all reference material. He didn't have it because he was collecting. He was trying to keep his story straight.
4: Yeah, especially with all the drugs. He looks like he did a lot of drugs.
3: He actually did a storyline in the 70s that that the Comics Code Authority would not let him put the stamp of approval on the books because it was Harry Norman involving himself in drugs and Spider-Man trying to get him off the drugs.
4: Spider-Man. See, Spider-Man's always doing nice stuff like that.
3: Yeah.
4: I was watching the highlights the other day from just my wife sent it to me from the Marcello guy on Saturday Night Live he's hilarious. He was doing some at the Emmys and he was like, oh, he's like waving to Harrison Ford. He's like, I'm a big fan. You're my hero. I'd like to invite you over to dinner to my house. That'd be pretty awesome. And he's like, you know, Harrison was like kind of out of it because he looks like he's on drugs right now. Then he says to Zendaya, you're awesome. I love your hair. It's beautiful. I'd like to also invite you to dinner. And maybe you could ask Spider-Man if he'd like to come too. Come on, Spider-Man.
3: Oh, well, hey, that's no worse than the Norwegian dude not knowing who Tom Holland was when he said he wanted to hang out on Instagram. You know, the Norwegian soccer player?
4: Oh, yeah. Well, you know what? Erling Haaland, he would recognize the face, but probably wouldn't know who his name is. You know? I mean, that's the thing.
3: Biggest star on the planet. It's like, hey, let's hang out. That's something to eat. I'll just ignore this.
4: Yeah, but you know, Tom Holland's not like we were talking earlier about, you know, like you go and look at some people who are stars. Tom Holland's a star, but he's not Tom Cruise.
3: No, I don't think he believes in Xena.
4: So, no, he doesn't see. By the way, somebody said earlier, Chad, you could see DC. I used to say DC 10, then it was DC 9. It's DC 8. It's a DC 8.
3: Either way, we had to drop those thetans into the volcanoes.
4: Right there. Space Mormons. But he's not that big of a star. He's like, he's a star, but he's not that level.
3: Right. Well, that's Tom's a star based on body of work at this point.
4: Yeah. But he's, you know, when you're like, well, some people don't recognize. There's a lot of people that don't probably recognize him because he's also very unassuming.
3: Who, Tom?
4: Yeah.
3: Well, unless he's talking to you about being a space Mormon.
4: Well, Tom Cruise's. Digger looks awesome, doesn't it?
3: Yes. The early trailer looks awesome.
4: So.
3: But I'll be interested to see a little more to see if that holds up with some more shots and some more trailers.
4: They just released the trailer the other day. It's like 3 minutes long. It's amazing.
3: You and I watched it in there.
4: So, no, they released a new one with a lot more in-depth to the thing.
3: Okay. I'll have to
4: check. Yeah, so he plays this guy who is like the most, he's kind of like an Elon meets an energy superstar, you know, and he's old.
3: He's got like 200 pounds of makeup and prosthetics.
4: One of his things in the Antarctic, one of his drills does something that is going to destroy the Earth. And so John Goodman's the president of the United States, and they all have to get together. And Digger's like, I got us in this mess. I'm going to get us out. And he takes his shovel. But it is such a parody on all kinds of stuff.
2: Hmm.
4: And it's totally not what you think Tom would do.
3: The trailer is pretty funny.
4: Yeah, the trailer is pretty funny. The part where they're in the room, it's just all men. And it's all the government. What do the ladies think about this? And they all look around. They all start laughing. As if they would have anything to do with this, you know. I was like, oh, that was written for Belle. Because Belle likes sandwiches. Tomorrow, the brackets come out for Fat Bear Week.
2: Fat Bear.
4: We're going to do a bracket tomorrow. Chunk, you can go to explore.org and they've got cameras everywhere. So you can see the bears and they're starting to give the names. But Chunk is back.
3: Are the bears all tagged?
4: No. They don't tag any of them.
3: Well, then how do they know?
4: They know through the coloring of their, you know, certain aspects, like the one's missing a portion of the ear and stuff like that. They do with sharks if they don't know, if they can't tag them.
3: I don't know. It sounds like.

0: go fishing. Bell is the most distrusting individual. You.
1: So if I'm going to drop $5,000 on a bet, I'm going to be...
0: Oh, you're using some of your Trump bucks?
1: Yes, all my Trump bucks.
0: All your Trump bucks?
2: Trump bucks.
0: My mom's holding mine. Oh, that is funny. But, and it's been a bumper year for Cubs, they said. More than they've seen in a long time. Plus, salmon. They say the amount of salmon that they've been consuming, Chunk is fat, and he looks like he could defend. But there's a couple moms out there that have nutritionally overachieved as well.
1: I have it on the best of authority that the salmon fisheries are so depleted that most of the bears are going to die.
0: Do you?
1: And it was caused by global warming.
0: Global fishery?
1: Global fishery warming.
0: It's the worst kind of warning to get. I'm excited. I love Fat Bear Week. We had fat. What was that thing? The marma. They did that one for the little chipmunky things. Because they're trying, you know, this, what this does is it gets people involved. That's what they want to say. It's like, pay attention, right? This is nature. It's nice to pay attention to nature and, you know, see what nature does. And
1: this big thing in the picture can eat you.
0: Yeah. Don't pet it, as many of you, you know, a lot of people
1: but
0: like.
1: But if you do pet it, please stand there so that we can eliminate you from the gene pool.
0: Yeah, I don't know. I never have a problem with that. I'm telling you, it's when people try to, I watched one today, a guy tried to feed a moose an apple. How do you think that went?
1: Not well. The moose right. was like, I'm going to kick your ass and take the apple.
0: Man, and you, again, many of you know, if you've ever seen a moose, a real moose.
1: God, those things are gigantic.
0: They're not a horse.
1: Yeah, they're not.
0: They are so huge.
1: They dwarf a horse.
0: And he's trying to feed him apple. And that did not go well. I don't think he ate the apple either. Just people are stupid. And that's why every once in a while we are proud to say, you know, it's nature's way of saying we're going to even the score here. Just a smidge. A smidge. Before AI does it all. What do you think AI is going to do when they take over, Ken, with the animals?
2: What they're going to do with the animals?
0: Yeah, like, what are you going to do with the animals? You go wipe us out, still have all the animals. What are you going to do with them? They didn't do anything to you. Huh?
1: Free the ones that are all either being used on farms or in zoos, and then just ignore them because they're not. It's not like the animals are going to threaten AI.
2: Well, they're still not going to like turtles messing with their fish.
1: That's
0: no,
1: you.
0: No, no, that are definitely not that. But it would be
1: Ken's
0: fun.
1: Ken's just wanting. He's already
0: Ken
1: pandering
0: just wants to kill
1: the,
0: a turtle.
1: He's pandering to the AI so that he gets his. He still gets to kill his turtles after they take over
0: because he loves killing a turtle.
2: I don't like it.
0: We call him Deadeye Turtle Ken.
2: I don't like doing that to little turtles. I'm not going to do it anymore.
0: We got to get you something that doesn't hurt them but makes them go away.
1: He was in the grocery store and passed by the car aisle, and there was turtle wax on the shelf, so he stabbed it.
0: Did he?
1: Yeah.
0: God. Man, this is the problem with you. They didn't do anything to you, Ken. Nothing. I'm never going to show you any of my cool tortoises because I know what would happen. What happened to your tortoise? Can't cut his head off.
2: I would never do that to a tortoise.
0: Because he said he was coming. He said, hey, don't tell anybody. I'm going to take Ken's fishing pole and fish. He's like, got to get that tortoise.
1: Ken's banned from over 22 zoos because of threats to turtles.
0: We can't take him. I can't even let him go to Petco anymore. Out there shooting the turtles. All right, Matt, straight ahead as we wrap it up on this Thursday. Chad Benz Show, Super Talk, 98.7.
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0: We're just talking about Tom Cruise and his new movie, Digger.
2: I want to see that movie. That's one of those that it's either going to be really, really, really, really good or really awful. I mean,
0: it's
2: going to
0: be
2: not going to be an in between. Tom Cruise is either going to get nominated for another Academy Award, or we're going to say it's the worst movie ever made. I don't know.
0: And then we're going to find out it lost $290 million. You know, it's when he did Tropical Thunder, that Les character, it's one of those things where it's like, man, I want more of that. But then you're thinking, man, I don't know if I need an hour and a half of that.
2: So I saw a thing on Tom Cruise one time where there was an obvious decision being made. And who makes it? I don't know. Is it, you know, is it David Miscavige or whatever the hell his name is? Or is it Tom Cruise, where he was doing avant-garde roles? And Tom Cruise is not a bad actor.
0: No.
2: And I can cite you plenty of examples of his acting chops, from Born on the 4th of July to Tropic Thunder. There's
0: you go back to Vanilla Sky. What was the football movie he did? The pencil when he was in Pennsylvania. Remember that one? I forgot.
2: All the best movies.
0: Yeah, one of those. One of those ones. But like that was before he was beautiful Tom Cruise, the star.
2: And at some point, those films went away, and it was just action. And you know, and with that, Tom Cruise stopped the honest interviews.
0: Yeah.
2: He stopped talking about Scientology, which is probably a good thing. He just became kind of plastic movie star. And so I watched, just on happenstance, I watched a snippet of an interview he did with GQ. And it's just a conversation. And the guy just is trying to talk to Tom Cruise about life. Like, hey, what do you do when you're not doing movies? And no, he doesn't answer any questions about any bit of his personal life.
0: No.
2: And he used to.
0: Do you remember when he got on the couch and jumped up and down? It was
2: with Oprah?
0: Yeah, for, what was her name?
2: Katie Holmes.
0: Katie Holmes.
2: I think that was Katie Holmes.
0: Yeah. And that was...
5: That didn't go well.
0: No, it didn't go well.
5: But get out of that.
1: You know your life is going well when your wife is using burner phones to set up a divorce.
0: Yeah. Sorry. But yeah, he is so... Well, the whole thing, he's so high up in there, and everything is so guarded. I mean, people are still looking for David Miscavige's wife.
1: Well, I mean, he and Miscavige are best friends.
5: Yeah, they're well, which is why, you know, is this a Miscavige deal where
0: I think a lot
5: he's directing the path of the thing. I mean, and a lot of it was born out of that. Remember when they leaked that Scientology video that was supposed to be inside, and it was cuckoo.
0: Oh, well, yeah, it was this. We joke about space Mormons, but you know,
5: yeah. Yeah,
1: I think it's a privilege to be a Scientologist.
0: Yeah.
1: You see an accident, you have to stop because you know you're the only one that can help.
0: Well. They've got their own police force.
5: They've got their own way about them.
0: Yes.
5: Now, don't they?
0: Oh, Lord.
5: God bless Leah Remini.
0: Yeah.
5: Honestly, because she exposed the weirdness of that place. But bottom line is, I'm excited about seeing the movie.
0: Yeah, I think it's going to be interesting.
5: I mean, why not?
0: Yeah.
5: Let's see what happens.
0: Well, of course, I
5: was excited about Acme versus Coyote.
0: Yeah, but then
5: what a disappointment.
0: Jackson said something that really hit home the other day. He said, you don't like whimsy.
5: I'm trying to disagree with it, but I have a difficult time disagreeing. I like good humor. I think he might be right. I don't think I do like whimsy.
0: My wife said,
5: screw whimsy.
0: My wife sent me some stuff the other day. She sent me like a little Academy Award thing. Says best husband ever, this, that, and the other. And I go, why'd you send me this? She goes, because you need more whimsical stuff in your life.
5: I just want to define. Let me see what the definition of whimsy.
0: It's you, Matt.
5: Definition. Whimsy. A playful, imaginative, or lightly eccentric quality, idea, or behavior driven by sudden fancy.
0: Oh, very fancy indeed.
5: Rather than strict logic.
0: Nah.
5: Nah.
0: We're logic folks.
5: Nah, I'm no good.
0: Yeah.
5: I'm no good. Give me some good sarcastic humor.
0: Yes.
5: Any day.
0: Dark humor.
5: To hell with whimsy.
0: The darker, the better.
5: But that's why the Digger movie seems dark.
0: It seems dark funny. It's got a lot of biting. Yeah. I think it's got a lot of biting commentary in life as well. It'll be interesting. What are you talking about today?
5: We're talking about Tom Cruise.
0: That's right.
5: Because Paramount's apparently coming to the state, and Stuart McWhorter, who is the chief of economic development, will be on with us at 3:40 to tell us if that's going to happen.
0: I hear they are already here looking for office space.
5: You know what? Apparently it's between us and Georgia and North Carolina. Is that field? No, Florida.
0: Florida.
5: So we'll see.
0: Well, Florida's crazy.
5: Come on. We'd love to have that Ellison cat. I mean, he's the son of Keith, and Keith's already here with Oracle. And
0: there we go.
5: Let's go.
0: The party could be coming. Matt's right ahead. You guys have a good one.
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2: 3 o'clock on the dot. I'm Ken Weaver with your top stories. Nashville International Airport showing 95 degrees with the feels like at 97 degrees here at 3 o'clock in Nashville. We got that heat advisory through Saturday night. No relief until next week. Got the full forecast and traffic coming up in 5 minutes. Ascension St. Thomas Midtown says it is still able to treat Medicare and Medicaid patients. Federal regulators have removed the immediate jeopardy status issued after that medication error last month involving 4 surgical patients. Hospital officials say the Centers for Medicare and Medicaid Services validated corrective actions taken after the August incident. The designation had put the hospital at risk of losing its Medicare agreement. Ascension says its hospitals will remain open, operational, and eligible for Medicare reimbursement. OpenAI says it has uncovered 6 new cases of what it calls unexpected or concerning behavior by artificial intelligence systems. One unreleased model reportedly inserted its own instructions to bypass restrictions, while another AI agent uploaded files online without first asking the user. The company is launching a new framework to track, investigate, and publicly disclose these kinds of incidents. The announcement comes as major AI firms, including OpenAI and Anthropic, are warning that rapid advances in AI could create serious safety and cybersecurity risks. And here in Tennessee, the State Department of Education has opened an investigation into allegations of academic dishonesty at Stratford High School and Metro Nashville Public Schools. State investigators will review actions taken by the school and district from 2022 through the end of the last school year. The probe follows allegations from former teachers who claimed grades were changed and students received credit through credit recovery programs without actually demonstrating they knew the subject. Metro Nashville Public Schools says it is cooperating with the investigation and maintains students must meet course requirements before getting that credit. And a Nashville family is demanding answers after their dog died just hours after what they were told was a successful surgery at Cottle Veterinarian Clinic in East Nashville. Owner Nicole Maxwell says her Husky German Shepherd mix Wound Joe never recovered after being sent home heavily sedated and unable to walk. After his death, Maxwell says she searched state records and could not find a veterinary license for the doctor who performed the procedure. She has filed a state complaint and police report calling for an investigation and accountability. And the Tennessee Highway Patrol spending more than $500,000 on 1,200 roadside breathalyzer devices. The $510,000 purchase comes after a WSMV Channel 4 investigation found cases where sober drivers were arrested for DUI and troopers were not using those roadside breathalyzers. The devices are designed to quickly determine whether a driver has been drinking booze. THP says the equipment should arrive within weeks with trooper training set to start in October. That's the latest news. Traffic and weather next. I'm Ken Weaver, WTN News.
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2: All right, we're already stop and go both directions of 65 between the South Loop and 440 and then eastbound 440 to get to 65. Northbound North Loop is bumper to bumper stop and go. Got some stuff in the way like an injury crash in Glencliff, Nolensville Pike at Allied Drive, also Fessler's Lane at Lebanon Pike. I'm Ken Weaver.
3: Beacon Capital Management Weather Center.
13: I'm First Alert meteorologist Melanie Layden. Hot again today. High temperatures around 100 degrees. But regardless, we're all going to feel like the triple digits. Our heat index up to about 108 this afternoon. A heat advisory stays in place through Saturday evening. We're not going to get any relief from this extreme heat until next week when our temperatures will dip back down into the 80s.
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5: Hello, boys and girls, children of all ages. It is the Matt Murphy Radio Show underway for another day. This Thursday, September 17, 20 and 26. Thank you for being with us. Whatever time you're able to give, we're certainly appreciative. It is about 7 after 3, almost 8 minutes after 3 o'clock. It is a hot one, as it has been low these many days. Seems like it's been hot forever and no rain in the forecast. Everything's brown, boys. Everything is brown. Episode 1118 of our visits together, and we've got a variety of platforms where you can watch or listen to the show. Of course, there's Super Talk Television up and running. I'll get to that in just a moment. There's TuneIn, Spotify, iHeart, our own app, Super Talk 99.7 WTN. 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And then the aforementioned Talk TV, YouTube, Facebook, Twitter, Twitch, Rumble. YouTube, Facebook, Twitter, Twitch, Rumble. Like, subscribe, do the things you need to do. We appreciate you so much. So Jackson Williams is behind the glass, making sure that everything that comes out of our speakers sounds as good as humanly possible. Young Jackie, I have not yet received my invitation. I know you say you've sent it. I've not yet received it. I would love to receive it so as to be able to be in communicato via audio video sources as the program rolls forth. Speaking of being in communicato, we have reached Southern Command in the Breakfast Nook Central. That is where Ken Weaver resides. He is gathering headlines as we speak, delivers them twice an hour when it breaks. Hello, Brother Ken Weaver.
14: How about you, boys?
5: You doing all right?
14: I'm doing all right.
5: Good, good, good. Folks were asking about you yesterday. What can you say?
14: Well, we're doing better today.
5: Okay, that's good.
14: I can say that, but we're still looking for answers and just praying for that, keeping head down, trusting in God.
5: That's the way to be, brother. Well, we're praying for you as well, and we throw that out into the world. And if you are so inclined, say a little prayer for Ken Weaver and family. How about that?
14: Yes, sir.
5: How about that? That's good stuff.
14: Greatly appreciate it.
5: How's little Fritz?
14: Little Fritz, he actually had his debut on the Chad Benson Show today. Apparently, we had a delivery, and the doorbell rang, and Fritz decided he was going to let that person know that it was not appreciated.
5: Yeah, his house. My house, my rules. House,
14: and, you know, had we allowed Fritz out, this person might have lost a big toe.
5: I doubt it.
14: I don't think they were wearing shoes. I think they might have been flip-flops. I wasn't sure.
5: Oh, well, if there's flops, then he might get to gnaw on one of those biggie toes.
14: Fritz get a toe if you're not careful.
5: Yeah, I like that. I like that. Does Fritz, I think I heard you say this, that Fritz likes his favorite person in the world more than he likes Ken Weaver.
14: Yes. Mm-hmm. He tolerates everybody else, but he really loves his mama. Right. And she's working today, but she's upstairs.
5: Yeah.
14: So, and, you know, he stays down here while she's working upstairs, and he's none too happy about that.
5: Does he like it when you're doing the news? Does it seem to bother him?
14: No. Doesn't seem to bother him. He says, what do I care? I'm a fat wiener.
5: Yeah. I mean, give me a break here.
14: I'm going to get my foods.
5: Mrs. Beasley's biggest concern is we got a dislocated kneecap, I think.
14: Oh, no.
5: Yeah, it's bad. It's bad. She's hobbled.
14: You get that chasing them squirrels?
5: She's hobbled, Weaver. It didn't bother her till she went to the vet. Now it's bothering her. I don't know.
14: Goodness.
5: I don't know what's going on with that little kneecap. But we've been told that it had a tendency to get out of location, and it's pinching on her little nerve. And then before you know it, she's running around three-legged dog. She's just kind of holding that one in the air and just, you know.
14: Well, yeah, I mean, you're not going to stop her.
0: No. Or Mrs. Weasley.
5: Oh, no. She's going to still run after those squirrels, my friends. Boy, she's almost caught a couple of them. If they're napping, listen, those squirrels, they're pretty speedy. But if they're napping and they're far away from a tree, I've seen Beasley get within like 3 feet.
15: Is Munford helping her?
5: You know, Munson would be his name. And little Munson. 51-pound Munson. He had gotten up to 70 about 2 years ago, y'all. And we got him down to 51 pounds.
2: That's the way to go.
5: 51 pounds, little short.
0: How did that dog move at 70 pounds?
5: I mean, he's a big old boy, but we've got him down to 51. We feel good about it. Yeah, I think I give most of that to the big yard. I mean, that's their favorite thing. I love dogs, y'all, and I know you do too, Ken.
2: They're the greatest.
5: And I know Jackson does as well, and dogs are so funny. But they've learned that, they've got to do the perimeter. You got to do the perimeter. And so they'll get out and they'll do their business, but then they got to walk the perimeter. And if Munson is halfway through his perimeter walk in the morning and you try to get him off of it, he looks at you like you are insane. It's like, what are you insane? He's just walking the fence line, just making sure everything's cool. Everything's copacetic. Yeah. Nothing's happening that ought not to be happening. And if you, if you're like, Munson, would you get in here? We got to go. He will give you the side eye. It's like, what are you talking about? This is my job. My goodness. He didn't like it.
2: That's right.
5: And then he just keeps right on walking. It's like, what are you going to do about it? Come down here and get me? Yeah. Like to see you try, Biggin. Anyway.
0: Biggin.
5: Yeah, that's what. Yeah. Now I'm Biggin. But I'm glad you got Fritz there with you. I'm glad that everything's good on the home front, or at least better on the home front. And we're praying for you, Ken. And apparently, News Closet B is better too. So I don't, apparently we got all the hamsters spinning the hamster wheel in the proper direction down there in News Closet B, Ken. So that's good news, I guess.
2: Yeah. Had an issue this morning, Joan was, trying to put together some, gathering headlines as we do in News Closet B.
5: Mm-hmm.
2: And computer running a little bit slow, so she was going to try to restart it, kickstart it, and it just did not come back on.
5: Yikes.
2: Turned out it was one of those deals where it wasn't anything we could do. We had to have Brother Ian come in and do a little bit of surgery.
5: Nice.
0: Did you try kicking it?
2: I didn't. Joan may have.
0: Give that one of them. One of them right there.
5: What did you just kick? You got to be careful. This joint is put together with spit and scotch tape.
0: I'm going to let you know, whatever is under me is very sturdy because I am hurting.
5: You give that thing what for, Jackson?
0: I did not. It gave me the what for.
5: Did it now?
0: It did.
5: Those sneakers not as tough as you thought they were?
0: No, they're quite comfortable, but not as protective.
5: Hey, Ken, while we're telling tales out of school about animals and dogs and whatnot, Jackson, do you have any new animal tales that you'd like to share with the listening audience?
0: Yeah, no, I'm good.
5: Are you sure?
0: I'm good.
5: Are you positive?
2: Come on, Brother Jackson.
0: So today I went, I was having a great morning.
5: Tell everybody what you're eating. You might get me on French toast with this dish.
0: Went and got my favorite breakfast, a little crunchy French toast.
5: French toast, Ken. Tell them how they fix it.
0: They put it in like a cornflake, frosted flake kind of thing.
2: Oh, wow.
5: That sounds delicious.
0: And I was asked to go corral some animals, Ken, because the electricians were coming.
5: Uh-huh. Mm-hmm.
0: And I get over to this house.
5: And you don't know these dogs that well, right?
0: I do not. I've let them out a few times, never really spent a ton of time with them.
5: Okay.
0: And one of them I had never met before.
5: Okay.
0: And so the objective is to get them into the back area of the house.
5: You got to corral them into one particular zone of the home.
0: A room.
5: Okay. Yes. All right.
0: And I get there, and they have soiled the floor, Ken.
2: Oh, goodness.
5: There's poop everywhere.
0: And I stepped goodness. In it.
2: Oh.
5: He stepped in it.
2: Oh, Brother Jackson.
5: Did you? So the big question that I had when I first heard this story, and I'll ask for, I mean, I feel like the audience is asking anyway, Jackson, did you know it when you did it, or did you take a few steps before you knew it?
0: I did not know it when I did it.
5: Oh, that's the worst. Isn't that the worst? That's the worst.
2: Especially if you get in your car.
5: Oh.
0: I did not get to the car.
5: Oh, it. Oh, kid, I know what you're talking about.
2: Oh,
5: you get in the car and you don't even know. You're like, what is that smell?
2: What in the world?
5: Do I stink?
2: And then you look down.
5: Oh, no.
2: Oh.
5: So what'd you do, Jackson?
0: My shoe had to dry outside for a while because it got a deep clean. I took a sponge to it, and I threw the sponge away.
5: Mm.
2: Was this a big dog or little dog?
0: Luckily, it was a little dog, so the shoe got to live. It would, Ken, this shoe would be on fire if it was a big dog.
5: I might have to just, I might have just, well, did you clean it up?
0: Yeah.
5: That's the question.
0: Yeah.
5: Okay.
14: That's the way to go, brother.
5: That's fair. That's fair. Well, you're a good family member. You're a good fella. You're a good fella to do that to begin with. I think I would have it, if I'd opened the door and seen the poop, I would have just closed the door back, got my truck and left. I was not told that there would be poop involved.
0: I was not told that there would be poop involved.
5: I mean, that feels like something that you ought to know before you get into it.
14: Well, those details are sometimes left out.
5: Yeah, you know, they have a tendency to do that, you know, especially when you're dealing with dog animals, you know. My brother and I lived together for a short period of time where I was in college, Ken, and my brother brought a dog with him. He didn't tell me he was bringing a dog with him, and I didn't have a dog at the time. And my brother apparently didn't believe in, like, potty training the dog. So my brother, and Brian, if you're listening to Brian listens to the radio show. Brian, if you're listening, you know this is true. Because I'm like, I'm not cleaning up that poop anymore. And there was a pile of poop that was in the corner of that apartment for a month.
14: Oh,
5: it was like a Mexican standoff, Ken. Like, I'm not doing it. I'm not doing it. Uh-uh. It was the good, the bad, and the poopy. What it was. Anyway, yeah, it can get nasty out there. So those are our dog tales on Super Talk 99.7 WTN. The dog days of summer.
0: Last thing, when I got home, I gave my dog a treat just for... Not being the other dogs.
5: He was like,
0: why am I getting this? But I'll take it.
5: Oh, yes. Nashville, Tennessee has now apparently reached, well, let me just give you some backstory. Because our climate change friends are now out and about, and they're saying that that Nashville, let's see, has hit 100 degrees today and yesterday. This was posted yesterday. Did we hit 100 degrees yesterday, Ken, to your knowledge?
14: We did indeed, Brother Mark.
5: We did. So from 2010 to 2020, only one week in Nashville hit 100 degrees. In 2012, this is according to, I'm looking at some sources online. It hit 100 degrees every year since 2020, multiple times. The latest in the calendar year that it's been 100 was in 2022 on September 22nd. And then today and yesterday were the second and third latest that it has ever been that hot, 100 degrees. We have that. What are they calling this thing? The intense heat dome or something or another?
14: Yeah, the heat dome.
5: The heat dome. We got a heat dome above us. We're underneath the heat dome, y'all. And it's expected to be here. When's the next forecast for rain, Ken?
14: That does not come until early mid next week.
5: Man, I know this. It's brown, y'all. And
14: Yeah. 24 is completely, that median is completely brown in between Murfreesboro and Nashville.
5: Well, Murphy's front yard is completely brown at Murphy-Lago too. I mean, I have to get the guys out there with the water pitchers and get them to start watering the lawn out front. You know what I mean? Get the team Murphy-Lago on the case.
14: Yes, sir.
5: Because it's brown out there. Nashville, Tennessee has reached. So a little backstory, though, and this from Chris Martz. I'll give Chris a little credit. Chris is a meteorologist and calls himself a meteorologist as well as a professional pot stirrer. He pushes back against the climate change alarmism. And he says that Nashville, Tennessee has reached 100 degrees Fahrenheit a total of 242 times since 1874. 142 of those days. All right. So just before you start screaming about climate change, all of you folks out there, before you start talking about, oh, it's the climate and it's the man-made global warming and we're all going to die if we don't stop driving our cars. Nashville, Tennessee, 100 degrees a total of 242 times since 1874. 142 of those days were recorded before 1955. 100 since 1955, or in this case, since 1956, if you split it December 31st of 55 to January 1st of 1956. Overall, there has been no statistically significant long-term trends. The recent increase since 2021 is not a part of a long-term trend. It is the ebb and flow of the overall climate system. While there have been a total of 6 days this year with temperatures in excess of 100 degrees in Nashville, there were 20 in 1954, 19 in 1952, 15 in 2007, 14 in 1930, 12 in 1988, 11 in 1881, 10 in both 1925 and 1990, 9 in 2012, and 8 in 1983. None of the last 10 years make it into the top 10. Y'all feel me right now? You follow me? So,
14: Brother Murphy, yes, no pun intended, but you're raining on their parade.
5: Well, you know. Now, the lack of rain is something of a little bit of a concern because all the plants are dying, and that's a problem. But there is no statistical anomaly here. Summer's always hot, and sometimes summer's hotter than other summers, and so y'all calm down. I guarantee you this, Ken. I'm going to make a prediction today, and you can agree with me or not agree with me, Ken.
14: Okay.
5: You ready?
14: I'm ready.
5: It's going to get cooler. It's going to get cooler.
14: Yes, sir.
5: Maybe not today. Maybe not tomorrow. But at some point, it's going to feel like fall again.
14: Yes, sir.
5: And that'll be a good thing.
14: That'll be a real good thing.
5: Oh, yeah. Well, I mean, yeah, you and me, Ken, we like it nice and cold, don't we?
14: Well, no, I like it nice and hot. Don't get me wrong. I like the heat much better than I do the cold. But I say that, you know, as long as I've got some air conditioning.
5: Well, I was about to say, you say that as a man who drives down the highway every day with the 260 air conditioner. That's roll down two windows and go 60 miles an hour, right?
14: Lord have mercy.
5: I bet it's hot in that car.
14: I'm telling you, dude, it's just like somebody's sticking big, giant hair dryers on you. And they're just going full blast.
5: Man. Steamy, baby. Steamy. The best chance of rain in Tennessee, writes 9322, will be this weekend at Bristol Motor Speedway. That's pretty funny, actually. That's I like that. Best chance of rain at Bristol Motor Speedway. That's fair. You know what? Put some cars on a racetrack and it'll rain somewhere. Hopefully you get some rain in your neck of the woods. All right, 24 after the hour. When we return, interest rates in the midterm elections. Josh Shapiro, the Democrat governor of Pennsylvania on artificial intelligence. The elections are coming up, whether you like it or not, and the closest race might be in my neck of the woods down in district number 5. We're going to talk about the Mulder Hatcher contest on the way. Plus, at 3:35 to 3:40-ish, we've got Stuart McWhorter on the show. He is deputy governor of the state of Tennessee. He's also the head of economic development in this state. We will talk to Stuart about the possibility of the movies coming to Tennessee, because apparently we have seen executives from Paramount around Nashville. We'll discuss it all on Supertalk 99.7 WTN.
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1: We have a crash now where the off-ramp to Central Pike at exit 221A from I-40 eastbound is partially blocked due to a wreck. Harding Place at Travelers Inn Drive, a crash. In Antioch, an accident. It's an injury wreck. Murfreesboro Pike at Hamilton Church Road. Jefferson Street at Rosa L. Parks Boulevard, a crash reported there. And 65 northbound at Trinity Lane, a wreck reported. I'm Jay Harper.
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2: WTN. Ken Weaver with your top stories. The heat advisory rolls through Saturday night, and right now at Nashville International Airport, we've got 97 degrees is the actual temperature. Feels like temperature is at 99. Got the full forecast and traffic coming up in 5 minutes. One of the biggest hospitals in Middle Tennessee has been cleared after a review of a serious medication error that severely injured four patients last month. Ascension St. Thomas Midtown no longer under what is called an immediate jeopardy designation from federal regulators. They say that is following that medication mix-up that affected four patients, leaving at least one of them paralyzed. The health system says it approved that the regulators approved the corrective measures put in place after the error was discovered. Earlier this month, regulators warned that hospital could lose its Medicare agreement if deficiencies were not addressed. Artificial intelligence leader OpenAI has revealed 6 newly documented cases of troubling AI behavior discovered during testing and development. Among them, a research model reportedly wrote notes encouraging itself to ignore built-in constraints, while another AI agent took actions online without user approval. OpenAI says the incidents highlighted the need for stronger oversight as AI systems become more advanced. The company now expanding its efforts to monitor and disclose what it calls AI misalignment events. Meanwhile, the U.S. House has overwhelmingly approved the Bipartisan Ratepayer Protection Act, that measure designed to keep Americans from paying higher electricity bills tied to the rapid growth of AI data centers. This bill passed by a vote of 417-3 and now moves to the Senate for consideration. And here in Tennessee, state education officials are investigating claims of grade manipulation at Stratford High School and within Metro Nashville Public Schools. A letter obtained by WSMV Channel 4 Investigates says the review will examine district and school actions over a 4-year period ending with the last school year. Investigators will also look into allegations that officials promoted what was described as a false narrative of academic success affecting students of color. Metro School says its internal review did not substantiate the allegations and that it is fully cooperating with the state. That's the latest news. Traffic and weather next. I'm Ken Weaver, WTN News.
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2: Over at the Hermitage, we've got a crash. It is partially blocking the off-ramp 40 eastbound to Central Pike. We've got an injury wreck in Glencliff. This is going to be Nolensville Pike there at Allied Drive. Antioch injury wreck, Murfreesboro Pike and Hamilton Church Road. And also looking over here in Smyrna, we've got a stalled vehicle on the left shoulder, 24 eastbound past Sam Ridley Parkway. Talbot's Corner, a crash. That's going to be 65 northbound at Trinity Lane. And then back to Hermitage, got a stalled vehicle, right shoulder block, 40 westbound at Old Hickory Boulevard East. That's from a previous vehicle fire. I'm Ken Weaver.
0: From the Beacon Capital Management Weather Center.
8: I'm First Alert meteorologist Melanie Layden. Hot again today. High temperatures around 100 degrees. But regardless, we're all going to feel like the triple digits. Our heat index up to about 108 this afternoon. A heat advisory stays in place through Saturday evening. We're not going to get any relief from this extreme heat until next week when our temperatures will dip back down into the 80s.
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1: 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Matt Murphy, The Matt Murphy Show. Glad you've decided to join us. We'll be joined by Stuart McWhorter coming up in just a moment. My laptop going to work or not? Okay, there we go. Of course, Stuart McWhorter is the deputy governor of the state of Tennessee. He's also commissioner with the Department of Economic and Community Development. And we're looking forward to a conversation with him about the possibility of Paramount coming into our community. There was a report that indicated that Paramount potentially had representatives in the state, in the city, and that they were in contact with at least two developers. Now, this coming from News Channel 4, by the way, WSMV, where they had been in contact with at least two developers about the possibility of constructing new Nashville offices, toured a vacant multi-acre site outside of downtown where a headquarters could potentially be built. Obviously, Paramount has declined to comment on these matters. I don't know that we're going to get a lot of comment out of the deputy governor today regarding the Paramount situation, but maybe, you never know. Yes, Jackson, before we go to Stuart, what do you got?
2: I've got a pitch.
1: Okay.
2: An Anchorman reboot starring Ken Weaver.
1: I kind of like that. That's
3: I'm
1: pretty
3: Ken
1: good.
3: Ken Weaver.
1: You could be the sports guy. You could be like Brick. Wait,
2: he's the weather guy.
1: I'll be the weather guy. I'll be Brick.
4: Well, remember, boys, we've already got a fellow named Brick.
1: Oh, yeah. We did. Wait, do we have a fellow named? Oh, yeah. You are Brick. That's true. Brick Pecker.
4: That's right.
1: The illustrious weatherman.
4: Award-winning traffic reporter, Brick Pecker.
1: At your service. Howdy, ma'am. I better get to our interview before our interviewee decides that he doesn't want any part of this and hangs up. His name is Stuart McWhorter. He is deputy governor. He is also the head of the Economic and Development Commission, and he joins us on the Murphy Show hotline to talk about a variety of interesting happenings that are going on. And I don't know how much he can say and how much he can't say, but let's find out together. Hey, Stuart, how are you?
5: Hey, Matt, I'm doing great. How are you?
1: I'm fabulous. Could you, you're the head honcho over there at the Economic and Community Development Office. Can we turn down the heat? Is that possible? Maybe? I don't know.
5: I wish. that's the chamber's fault, not mine.
1: that's excellent. Yeah. That's good. I like it. Before we get into this, some recent developments, and there's so many different projects I want to talk to you about. I wanted to, I was publicly frustrated and against the Starbucks project. You and I had a good conversation at an event, and I thought it was a very healthy exchange where you look at it, because the questions were all about, why are we doing this? Why are we giving a multi-billion-dollar company incentive packages amounting to this amount of money? And the way that you described it to me, I wanted to give you an opportunity to describe it to the general audience, that you look at it much like an investment that you'll see a large return on. Talk to us about that.
5: Yeah, no, I appreciate that. And, it was the subject of, during this primary season, a lot of discussion about the work that we do here at our department, which we've been providing these types of grants now for quite some time. And we've had, I think, a really good track record of success for these. We measure the ROI on these grants. And as I've said before, if they don't perform, we do have clawback provisions that we are allowed to essentially get those dollars back based on performance. But the Starbucks project is, a great project for our state. It's a great project for Nashville. Average wage is $125,000, 2,000 jobs announced. The indirect impact that has, in terms of other businesses that will benefit from this move is tremendous. I mean, you're talking about accounting firms, law firms, other service providers that will get, jobs as part of, and jobs meaning projects, they can come in and it could be for a long term or short term, but there's an impact that has. And we don't

0: En garde!
1: U.S. Olympians do it, and so does your college-bound neighbor Jane. 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
2: Case, for instance, since we're talking about it, it's not like Starbucks is pulling 2,000 people out of Seattle and they're all plopping down here right in Nashville. That's not what's happening. There will be people that will move here, but the people that move here are those that, one, chose to, and they're here because they bring a level of expertise to train the folks that they hire. Starbucks is actively hiring people right now. They're hiring people right here in our market. So I just think that that is something that folks should know, because, you know, we've looked at data on this. We've polled this question. You know, if you poll people on the brand, it doesn't get a very favorable result. But when you poll people with a question of, hey, they're going to hire Tennesseans, they're going to invest hundreds of millions of dollars in our state, you know, then how do you view that? And it becomes a favorable outcome. I mean, people view that as a good thing. And you can replace Starbucks with any other company that we're working with. And that's what we do. We incentivize net new jobs that are created in our state. And so, I just think that's an important component to this.
3: Do you believe, and I'm not trying to drag you into the politics of this, but I'll ask the question, do you believe that it became the issue over the summer that it did because it was political season?
2: I mean, as soon as the primary ended, no one's talking about it. I mean, like it was. I mean, people are talking about it, but I'll say this. What was good in that season of questioning and whether it was politically driven or not, It gave us an opportunity as an agency to get back out to the folks that have asked those questions and sit down and explain it and try to say, here's how we do it. Here's how this works. Here's how we actually enforce our clawback provisions if they don't perform. And I think there was a lot of folks that appreciated the ability and the opportunity to just kind of hear what it is we do. Look, if the governor or their next governor and the legislature decide that that's not what we should do anymore, then that's what it's their prerogative to decide that. But right now, this is what we're allowed to do as an agency. And we've had a lot of support both at the executive level and the legislative level in terms of the work that we do. And for those reasons, we keep doing it. You know, but I will say we are very thoughtful about the types of businesses that we incentivize. You know, we look at it across a number of industry verticals. You have large manufacturers that have a supply chain that depends on that large manufacturer and vice versa. And we try to build sort of this ecosystem around that. And that's very valuable to these larger employers because they're looking for the tier ones, tier two supply chain to be in proximity to their manufacturing plant. And that's really what we focus on. And that becomes sort of key to our strategy.
3: You know, it occurs to me that maybe we should take a step backwards and I should ask you the very basic question. Stuart McWhorter, our guest, by the way, what do you consider, what is your mission statement of your office? I mean, absent the specific projects of this company or that company, what is your basic role as the Commissioner of Economic and Community Development?
2: Well, ultimately, we are our focus is to incentivize companies that grow, either they relocate or grow their businesses in our state. And growing means certainly net new jobs. I mean, our incentives are based around those net new jobs. And the wage that go along with those jobs are what we call, you know, high wage jobs or high value jobs, meaning that the average wage, hourly wage per project is above the county median wage. We're allowed to incentivize projects that might be below the county median wage, and we sometimes find ourselves doing that, particularly in certain areas that's hard to recruit to. But for the most part, in fact, I think over the last 2 years, all the projects that have come out of ECD that have been incentivized have been above that county median wage, and we feel that that's really important. You want a good high-wage job in these communities, giving opportunity for Tennesseans to have a better life and have a better wage, have a better job so they can raise a family here successfully in our state, while we obviously not necessarily in our wheelhouse, but certainly across state government, you know, we're also trying to keep costs down. We're sensitive to the inflationary issues. A lot of that, unfortunately, out of our control, but what we can control in the state are the things we've been working on for decades, you know, low cost.

0: low tax state. It's a cost of living. Things that companies and even families, for that matter, look for when they want to live in a city or a state where they can afford the things that I think most people would like to afford to do and have a successful life and family life. Those are the things that, you know, that's what we wake up every day and do. Now, we also have in our department a division that focuses on community and rural economic development, and that's very different than our business development, the things that we've been spending time talking about. But they work very closely with county mayors, city mayors, and economic development agencies across all 95 counties or most counties to focus on things like infrastructure, sewer, water, you know, extending roads to a plant, you know, a number of things that these counties just simply can't afford. We have grant programs in place that allow them to invest in things to enhance their economic development opportunity in those rural areas. One thing I'd mention, Matt, this is interesting. We did an overview just Monday this week with my team, and year to date in Tennessee, year to date 2026, 72% of the projects that we've announced have been in rural Tennessee, which is a remarkable number. That you know, the context is there is that, you know, we're lucky to even break 50%, which is still remarkable. Since Bill Lee's been governor, we've been pretty steady at that number. But 72% as of this year is even a number no one who's been with this department for a while has ever seen, which is, I think, speaks highly to our strategy to try to lift and bring economic development opportunity to rural Tennessee.
1: Well, the big story today is the possibility of Paramount making a decision that it wants to move its headquarters, its base of operations, somewhere else. There are rumors that they've been looking at Tennessee, Nashville specifically. What, if anything, can you say about that, Stuart?
0: Yeah, there's not a lot I can say except that, you know, there's been some reports that it's simply just a negotiating tactic that Paramount's trying to utilize with what is, you know, in this lawsuit of sorts with the 12 states. You know, I would say that my view is that it's not. I think that's real. I think they are looking. I think they do have a interest to consider doing some things outside of California. You know, Tennessee, we believe, is a great state for Paramount to consider. You think about the history of this state, particularly Nashville. You've got some talent in this city that is world class. Largely because of the music industry, but, you know, the film industry in Tennessee has grown dramatically over the last 5 years for sure, probably even 10 years. I mean, there's a lot going on here that's not well known, I don't think. I mean, there's more production projects happening in our city, and particularly for Nashville. When you think about, you know, the Amazons of the world and the Apples of the world that are doing things and filming projects right here in Tennessee. And we have the Tennessee Entertainment Commission that's part of our department that provides incentives and tax credits to these projects. I mean, there's some interesting things happening, and there's more and more interest to do it because, one, it's a beautiful state to you know, produce projects, but you have access to a workforce and a talent base here that is unmatched. And so if you're a Paramount or anybody for that matter, why not Tennessee? Because you can walk into a community that has the expertise and the know-how, everything from film to sound. You've got the technicians here, you know, you've got the lighting, you've got, you know, the sound, all of the things. It's not a wild idea for it. Now, what's getting a lot of attention on it more than anything is the fact that it's Paramount and they're, you know, they're large and it's Hollywood. And, you know, what does that mean? I don't know. But, you know, we believe that, you know, Tennessee and Nashville in particular is well positioned because of what's here and what has been created for decades and what makes Nashville so unique from a music perspective.
1: You know, as we watch, and I know we only have a minute or two left, but as we watch the growth of the East Bank here in Nashville, We see some of the progress being made with the boring company's tunnels. What role does your department have in some, in those types of projects? How do you fit into matching good companies and incentivizing good companies to take advantage of some of the growth and development that's happening around the city?
0: Yeah, I mean, East Bank's an interesting and, you know, obviously generational development in our city. Oracle is the anchor, you know, of East Bank, and we participated in bringing them here to Tennessee. They continue to grow that footprint. That whole footprint continues to change in a very positive way. You know, we have, as a agency, our job is to make sure that we're supporting the companies, whether it's Oracle or anybody that's considering expanding or relocating in Nashville, but certainly the East Bank. You know, we want to make sure we're a good partner. We understand that it's a significant investment these companies are making, and we want to make sure that we're, you know, we're there for them. We're working very closely with particularly on the East Bank project. We're working closely with the mayor's office to coordinate a lot of activity, because you're talking about infrastructure, quite frankly, right now, and roads and bridges and expansions and improvements to that whole East Bank side that requires, you know, coordination, expertise, and dollars. And, you know, we had in this last legislative session, we worked together on the TDZ, and we allowed, changed the state law to allow some dollars to flow out of that TDZ into this new tourism development board to look at, you know, how dollars could be utilized to support not just East Bank, but Nashville. And also gave Nashville and Metro Nashville the opportunity to utilize dollars and free up dollars really to fulfill their commitment that was made to the East Bank, and particularly with Oracle when we all locked arms together and recruited them. So a lot of activity going on with that regard. We have the Super Bowl as now a, you know, a drop dead date on getting stuff done. And, you know, there needs to be and has been a fire lit to get people to start making some decisions and moving on things. And I'm kind of grateful for the Super Bowl, because without that, I think we'd be still talking about a lot of things. So it's good that we're making some decisions and seeing some action.
1: Stuart, thank you for your time. Obviously, you carved out a little minute or two for us on a very busy Thursday. We appreciate that. And I look forward to a conversation in studio with you very soon, talking about many of these and other projects going on in the state of Tennessee. Thanks for spending some time with us.
0: Thanks, Matt. I appreciate it.
1: Of course, there's Stuart McWhorter, who's deputy governor, and he's with the Department of Economic and Community Development. His role is simple. I mean, he has a budget to bring and attract companies to come into the state of Tennessee. I've stated my, and Stuart knows, we talked about it. You know, we have some, you know, some basic philosophical disagreements about what the role of government is, what it isn't. It is what it is right now. And frankly, in the paradigm that they're working under, they're doing good work. I can disagree with the underpinnings of the paradigm and at the same time recognize the good work that they're doing in the construct that they're doing it. I hope that makes sense to you. Your thoughts, 56 after the hour, Supertalk 99.7 WTN. Give us a call, 615-737-9986.
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1: En garde! 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
4: I-40 eastbound, the off-ramp to Central Pike at exit 221A still partially blocked due to a wreck. In Madison, a crash has been received, 65 northbound, just past exit 92 at Old Hickory Boulevard. Murfreesboro Pike at Hamilton Church Road, that's an injury crash in Antioch. 24 eastbound, just past Sam Ridley, we have a stalled vehicle there. And 65 northbound at Trinity Lane, a crash reported. I'm Jay Horn.
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5: I'm Ken Weaver with your top stories. Nashville International Airport showing 99 degrees. The feels like temperature 102 degrees. This heat advisory gonna run through Saturday night. Got the full forecast and traffic coming up in 5 minutes. Got some breaking news out of Michigan, where an F-16 fighter jet assigned to the Texas Air National Guard crashed in northern Michigan during a routine training mission today. The pilot ejected safely and is reported to be in stable condition while receiving medical treatment. Authorities say no other injuries have been reported. An evacuation order remains in effect within 1 mile of that crash site as investigators work to determine what caused it. Meanwhile, the Pentagon unveiling a new system that will make it easier for current and former military personnel to share information about UFOs, or what they like to call it now, unidentified aerial phenomena. The waiver is intended to protect whistleblowers from disclosing any new information, but it does not provide blanket immunity for the release of classified information to the public. OpenAI is shedding new light on potential dangers linked to advanced artificial intelligence. The company says six incidents uncovered in recent months included AI models acting in unexpected ways, such as attempting to avoid restrictions or taking unauthorized actions. OpenAI has introduced a new reporting and tracking system designed to improve transparency around those events. Meanwhile, a Republican senator has blocked another Republican senator's efforts to fast-track legislation requiring advanced artificial intelligence systems to include an emergency kill switch. Kentucky Senator Rand Paul objected to Louisiana's John Kennedy proposal, arguing Congress needs more study before imposing broad AI mandates. And a bill aimed at protecting consumers from paying for energy upgrades linked to AI data centers is headed to the U.S. Senate. That's after the House passed the bipartisan Ratepayer Protection Act yesterday with overwhelming support in a 417-3 vote. And here in Nashville, state education officials investigating claims of grade manipulation at Stratford High School and within Metro Nashville Public Schools. A letter obtained by WSMV Channel 4 Investigate says the review will examine district and school actions over a 4-year period ending with the last school year. Investigators will also look into allegations that officials promoted what was described as a false narrative of academic success affecting students of color. Metro Schools says its internal review did not substantiate the allegations and that it is fully cooperating with the state. And a new survey finds medical debt is a major burden, even for people with health insurance. The Commonwealth Fund reports 1 in 3 Americans with private coverage say they're paying off medical debt over time. Hospital visits were the leading source of those bills, though routine doctor visits and lab tests also contributed. Nearly half of those carrying medical debt owe at least $2,000, with many reporting they drained savings or cut back on essentials to make those payments. That's the latest news. Traffic and weather next. I'm Ken Weaver, WTN News.
3: How did I lose weight? And I did. Lean, right here. I did. I love this stuff. Listen, Brickhouse Nutrition been with me for a long time. So chatting with Miles. I'm up at like 2:35. True story. I never minded being 2:35, but you know what minded? 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
5: Crash on the right shoulder, 65 northbound past Old Hickory Boulevard in Antioch. This one's an injury wreck. Murfreesboro Pike at Hamilton Church Road and in the Belmont area, a crash at Wedgewood Avenue and 8th Avenue. Vanderbilt area, 21st Avenue South at Children's Way, and then Harding Place at Travelers Inn Drive. The Hermitage, they're about to clear this one up. It's a crash partially blocking the off-ramp 40 eastbound to Central Pike. Donaldson got a crash, Lebanon Pike east of McGavick Pike. I'm Ken Weaver.
0: From the Beacon Capital Management Weather Center.
6: I'm First Alert meteorologist Melanie Layden. Hot again today. High temperatures around 100 degrees. But regardless, we're all going to feel like the triple digits. Our heat index up to about 108 this afternoon. A heat advisory stays in place through Saturday evening. We're not going to get any relief from this extreme heat until next week when our temperatures will dip back down into the 80s.
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7: Supertalk 99.7 WTN. Thank you for being with us. Hour number two starts right now on this Thursday, September 17. Glad to have you with us. My name is Matt Murphy, and this is the Matt Murphy Radio Show. Before we introduce you to our guest for the better part of this hour, I will take a few calls on the issue of Paramount. I present to you Stuart McWhorter without comment or debate because he is what he is. I mean, he's the head of community economic and community development in the state of Tennessee. He's also the deputy governor in the state of Tennessee. And you know, for what it's worth, I am going to philosophically disagree with some of what that department does. But his department is what it is. So it does us no good for us to argue about it. Although I did have a good conversation. We mentioned this. We were at an event together and I had a good conversation because he knows that I was against the $30 million Starbucks deal. I just didn't see any point in it. For a multi-billion dollar company to be attracted to Tennessee, they should be attracted to Tennessee because of the nature of the business government relationship that we already have. Why do we have to give additional money? I mean, who are we competing against? Texas and Florida? That's about it. But that in mind, I mean, Stuart offered up his commentary, which is why I wanted him to share it with you, that they look at it as more of an investment than anything else. It's very interesting the amount of people that I've had respond to the idea of Paramount coming into town, and boy, oh boy, people hate it. I mean, at least if the super text line is to be believed as a representative reflection, and we know it's not, by the way, it's just not, but it is a reflection of the listening audience, certainly, and people just don't like it. They don't like the idea of a quote-unquote liberal group or a liberal institution or a liberal entity coming into the state. One of the reasons that many of you were against the Starbucks deal as well. And then, you know, 1726 writes in and says, NFL is so woke, I'm not even excited about having the Super Bowl here. You know, NFL's trying to repair all of that. Although I saw a statistic where their opening weekend was down like 13%, which I had a question up as to whether or not we thought that was reflective of the product or the nature of people just looking at other things, not being that interested, or as just a blip on the radar screen. I guess that remains to be seen. So we'll get to those comments. We'll get to Aaron next before we introduce Representative Scott Spicky to the gang. Hey, Aaron, how are you?
8: I'm fine. How are you, Matt?
7: I'm great, Aaron.
8: Give him a call.
7: Yes, sir.
8: I just wanted to basically echo what you said. You basically stole the words out of my mouth when you were talking about, you know, I'm a lifelong Tennessee, and I'm 67. I've lived in Tennessee my whole life except for 20 years when I lived in Florida. And, you know, I've seen Tennessee change quite a bit over the past 15 or 20 years, and it's not for the good because of a lot of these companies are coming in and bringing their politics with them, you know. And I want Tennessee to remain a red state, at least in my lifetime, because I love my lifestyle here, and I'm not sure why that the state government is trying to entice these companies to come in here when, you know, Tennessee's economy is seems to be good to me. I mean, I don't think we have a lot of the issues that a lot of the other states have with the economy. We have a steady influx of people into the area where I live in Marion County. We have a lot of Californians moving in, and they're great. I know quite a few of them there, but they come here from California because they want to get away from California. They don't, they're conservatives, and they're usually older and retired, and they're tired of paying the 17% state income tax and, you know, and the taxes on everything. And I do not want these companies to turn Tennessee into another California.
7: Well, I want to have a brief conversation with you about that, if you don't mind, Aaron. You've been in Tennessee a lot longer than me. When would you say that Tennessee, you talk about keep Tennessee, Tennessee, when would you say is a good year example of how Tennessee, I mean, Tennessee at its best was when? Are we at our best right now? Were we at our best 15 years ago? When would you say that is a great example of how good Tennessee can have it? My question makes sense to you?
8: I would say probably 15 or 20 years ago, we used to go to Nashville for the weekend, and we could walk around Nashville and have an enjoyable time and, you know, go into some of the restaurants and clubs. And, of course, it was crowded, but it's nothing like it is now. And now, last time I was in Nashville, which has been about a year ago, you know, there's no way that I would even consider going to Nashville for a weekend.
7: Aaron, Tennessee, all right, so let's say 20 years. Was Tennessee blue or red 20 years ago?
8: It was red.
7: No, it wasn't. It wasn't.
8: Well, we might have had a blue governor.
7: No, by the way, I'm not a Democrat. I don't promote Democrat policies. I'm right. Promoting reality. The reality is the right. General Assembly was Democrat. I mean, it was 2010 when that switched over. It's only been about 16 years.
8: Okay. Well, Tennessee has always been a conservative state. And you know, the Democratic Party is not what it was 30 years ago.
7: Well, that's fair. That's fair. I just, you know, I'm just, it's a relatively new thing that we have been a red state in terms of political affiliation. I agree with you. That the South has always been a conservative bastion, and the political parties right. have shifted considerably over the years. But the reason I'm interested in that is we talk about we don't want these companies coming into the state to turn Tennessee blue. Well, Tennessee hasn't been red very long, honestly.
8: Right. I mean, well, I guess to use a better choice of words, I don't want them coming into Tennessee to turn it into California.
7: Amen. Well, that's fair.
8: Is, you know,
7: that's fair.
8: Yeah.
7: Well, many of these companies, I would argue that, and I'm not here to defend them. I hear you, and I agree with you in a lot of ways in what you're saying, and I understand the concerns. I also understand that many of these companies, maybe not Starbucks, maybe not Paramount, maybe not some of these bigger organizations. I think In-N-Out is a good example of a company that was running from something. I mean, they were trying to get to a place that better represented their values. And In-N-Out has been a wonderful brand new member of our community. Aaron, thank you for the call. Thank you for the thoughts. Representative Scott Sapiggy's over there. He's shaking his head or nodding his head. I don't know what he's agreeing with and what he's disagreeing with. We're going to find out together. What's up, Sapiggy? How are you? Hold on. Stand by. I got you. Okay, there you go.
9: Where's Ken?
7: He's back at Southern Command. We had a little blow up in the newsroom this morning. The computer went kaplooey.
9: He said, I talked to Ken, he said gulag.
7: Well, you know, Ken, would you consider it gulag?
5: Absolutely not. Fritz is not a dictator.
7: That's not what I heard earlier when somebody came to the front door, buddy. I heard your Fuhrer barking his head off.
5: He was letting him know.
7: He was just letting him know. You just got to let him know who's boss, right? Especially when you're a little weenie dog.
5: That's right.
7: Well, Sapiggy says he misses you, Ken.
5: I miss Brother Sapiggy, too.
7: Well, Scott, what do you think? What do you make of this conversation with regard to? I mean, it is a balance, and I understand that there are a lot of concerns amongst the people that have been in Tennessee for a long, long time that we don't want to turn Tennessee into something we don't recognize anymore. I only point out the whole Democrat-Republican thing because I don't want us to forget. I mean, the reality is, and I know that the political parties have changed. I know the Democrats have gone off the rails. And, you know, Democrats were a lot more blue dog back in the day than they are now. But it's not so long ago that the Democrats ran the show in Tennessee.
9: Yeah, it's not ancient history. It's recent history.
7: Right.
9: 2010 was when it flipped. But it wasn't a supermajority in the first go-round. It was a one-seat majority.
7: Mm-hmm.
9: And then in the next one and the next one. So when I came in 2018, it turned into a supermajority. And we had a supermajority ever since in both the House and the Senate. I think the question that people ask me all the time is, well, what am I looking for? And I said, I'm looking for refugees, not missionaries.
7: Oh, that's well spent. That's right? Well said. Yeah.
9: I mean, you want to flee your oppression from where you are and come here and learn what it means to be a Tennessean. We'll be happy to teach you. Just assimilate to who we are, right? Don't come here and try to change us.
7: No, I fell in love with the line, and I know, you know, John Rose failed in his effort to become the Republican primary candidate, but a line during the primary just struck a chord with me. If you want to come to Tennessee, you need to become Tennessee.
9: Correct.
7: And that's what it's all about.
9: Which is why people are coming here, right? They're
7: for the
9: fleeing,
7: most part.
9: Fleeing 100%. The oppression, right?
7: Yeah.
9: And when you look at businesses like, and Stewart does a great job. He does what he's mandated to do by the General Assembly, right? To recruit businesses to come here. I think the question we have to ask ourselves and you touched on it, Matt, was do we really need to incentivize people to come here?
7: Yeah, and you know, I chose not to, and I hope the audience understands. Stewart's not on. I'm not here to argue against McWhorter's existence, right? No. I mean, that would be, you know, foolish to have him on to say you shouldn't exist, your department shouldn't exist. I would argue that I feel like if we do the things necessary to create the most fertile and wonderful economic opportunity zone in the country, well, then they should appreciate what we have done, and we shouldn't have to throw $30 or $40 million on top of that when we've already done the hard work.
9: The only question, I've talked to you about this, the only argument I can probably make with myself is if, let's say, Oracle is coming to Tennessee. Well, maybe if they want to relocate down to Manchester or out to Jackson, right, where that's a deal changer for those communities, then maybe we incentivize them to come here, right? But if you want to be in the major metropolitan cities, do I need you here? And do I need to pay you to be here?
7: Right.
9: And I think if we can do things economically that change a community, right, that is a deal changer for that community, then maybe we talk about incentives.
7: No, I love it. I absolutely love it. Oh, somebody said, oh my gosh, Matt, you are, thank you, you're correct. I wish I knew what I was so correct about.
9: Having me on.
7: Having Scott Sapiggy here, we'll talk about education opportunities. We'll talk about economic development. We'll talk about the elections coming up. It's all on the docket with our good friend, Representative Scott Sapiggy. That is coming up next, 21 after the hour on Super Talk.
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16: We now have an injury crash to Mumbrian Street just west of I-40. 440 eastbound past the Nolensville Pike exit, we picked up a wreck. And that crash 65 northbound just past Old Hickory Boulevard, it's been pushed over to the shoulder. In Franklin, 65 southbound at 840, we've got an injury wreck. Wedgwood Avenue, east of 8th Avenue, a crash, and near Vandy, 21st Avenue South, at Children's Way, a crash. I'm Jay Harper.
5: Agent accused of shooting a Venezuelan man in Minnesota, then lying about it, has been arrested. We'll tell you about it coming up at 4:30 on Super Talk 99.7 WTN.
7: Hey, look, guys, if you're watching on Talk TV, I found a fan. Actually, somebody, a buddy of mine, brought this in. That's a picky. This is pretty nice.
9: Thank you.
7: You hand these out at the church socials?
9: Yeah. And fairs and stuff when it's 900 degrees.
7: Oh, yeah.
9: Could be a reason why the NFL and college football is down a little bit in attendance. Could be about sitting there watching at 105-degree teat.
7: It's hot. It's hot. I went over at the beginning of the show, though. I mean, let's not get crazy about it. Oh, it's never blah, blah, blah. It's never done this before. I went over the most 100-degree days in any given year. And number one was 1954.
9: Yeah.
7: 20 days of 100-degree plus. 19 in 1952. Apparently, the 50s was pretty hot.
9: Yeah.
7: And 2007 ranks third at 15. And we have had six days of triple digits this year. But you know what? We need rain is what we need.
9: We need rain.
7: We do. We also need an update on a couple of education matters to include Memphis.
9: Sure.
7: Talk to me.
9: So we've looked at year. We got year-over-year numbers. It's been a year, believe it or not, almost a year since we've intervened in Memphis down
7: yeah.
9: there. Here's the numbers coming out of Memphis year-over-year. Overall crime is down 40%.
7: Nice.
9: Homicides and murders are down 38%.
7: Mm-hmm.
9: Aggravated assaults down 30%, robberies down 42%, motor vehicle thefts down 57%.
7: Now, remind me again, was some of the local officials in Memphis, people like Justin Pearson, for example.
9: I think he's running for something.
7: Yeah, I think he's running for something or another. They were against this, right?
9: And still are.
7: And still and against this.
9: Still are.
7: And correct me if I'm wrong. Now, I could have misheard her. We're trying to get her on our show. I haven't gotten a call back yet. Jerry Green.
9: I think I've heard of her.
7: Uh-huh. Running for governor, correct. If I'm not mistaken.
9: Correct.
7: She says that on her first day, she's going to eliminate the task force and demand that all state resources and all federal resources get out of Memphis.
9: Oh, and she also wants us out of her school system, too.
7: Well, we're going to get to the schools in a moment. But I want you to, with that in mind, with all of the Democrats that are demanding that all of this end in Memphis, I want you to go over those numbers one more time.
9: So overall crime rate is down 40% year over date.
7: Mm-hmm.
9: Homicides and murders are down 38%. Aggravated assaults are down 30%. Robberies are down 42%. And motor vehicle thefts are down 57%. And, oh, I left this one off. Sexual assaults are down 28%.
7: That's great news.
9: It's incredible. Of locals, state, and federal agencies.
7: Working together.
9: With a targeted intervention in one of the worst cities in the country. And guess what? We're not the worst anymore in Memphis.
7: Well, that's great news.
9: It is.
7: And every one of us, no matter of your political affiliation, should be celebrating this.
9: There's no Republican or Democrat on that.
7: And you know what? You know what? If you're a Democrat, you can celebrate that. I mean, you cannot mention Trump. You cannot mention Bill Lee. You cannot mention Republicans like Brent Taylor who pushed these efforts. That's fine. But celebrate these numbers.
9: How about celebrate Memphis Police Department and Homeland Security in our state and the state troopers working hard. And our National Guard men and women who went down there to serve, right?
7: Yes.
9: Serving a community that was in crisis and turn it around.
7: Real quick, Natasha's been holding for a minute. I want to get to her and then we'll talk about education after the bottom of the hour news. Hey, Natasha, how are you?
13: I'm hot. How are you?
7: Well, you know, it's steamy out there. What's going on in your world?
13: It sure is. So that actually brings me to what I wanted to talk about. A little while ago, maybe a year and a half, 2 years ago, we saw an article saying that there was a surf park that was coming to Nashville. So that's my first question is, what's the update on that? And then I have another follow-up question of, you know, we have with the economic development, did we have things coming that are benefiting the tourists but are not benefiting the citizens? A great example of that would be the Music City Loop that Elon Musk did. Why our city would really jump on that instead of saying, hey, you know what actually would make a lot of money as well and actually benefit our citizens would be a train system to bring, you know, everybody from Columbia to Gallatin to, I mean, Chattanooga even, like, same, probably, you know, probably around the same amount of money if we did a small train as what the Boring Company did. I would love to see and hear from economic people about why we can't get some of that stuff here or more family-friendly things as well.
7: Okay, so you said at the beginning of the call, you said a surf park, S-U-R-F?
13: Mm-hmm. Yeah, yeah. So going into it, it's so hot here. They had said that they were going to build a really big surf park, not just one of these wave pools, but a surf park.
7: Have you been to Nashville Shores?
13: Oh, it's nothing. No, not like that. We're talking like bringing in something that can be like an everlasting wave. And
7: have you been to Nashville Shores?
13: Yes, I have.
7: And that's not good enough?
13: Oh, I mean, sure, but
7: have you been to Opryland?
13: I have.
7: Okay, I mean, I don't see anything where they're bringing in an additional standalone, place like that, like a water park like that. But I mean, yeah, I'd love it. I think it'd be great. I mean, if the community can support three, I mean, that would be number three. I want you to hold because I want to talk to you about the tunnel and the Boring Company tunnel. If you can, Natasha, you held for so long. I don't want to limit your time because I think it merits a discussion because I think tourism and the tourism industry benefits the citizens of this community too. These are not mutually exclusive things. As tourism is increased in the city of Nashville, as tourism gets better in the state of Tennessee, the citizens, largely get left alone in terms of increased taxation. 33 after the hour, Scott Sapicki's going to be with us as well at Super Talk 99.7 WTN.
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5: With your top story, 99 degrees is the real temperature at Nashville International Airport. The feels like is 101 degrees, and this heat advisory we're under is going to run through Saturday night. Got the full forecast and traffic coming up in 5 minutes. A former ICE agent accused of shooting a Venezuelan man in Minnesota and lying about being attacked was arrested yesterday. The former ICE agent had been arrested in Texas, but was released after Texas Governor Greg Abbott refused to extradite him. Well, Minnesota Attorney General Keith Ellison says now that the former ICE agent has been arrested, he's dropping a lawsuit against Governor Abbott to force an extradition. Governor Abbott claimed he wasn't sure if the former ICE agent fit the legal definition of a fugitive and could be extradited since he was ordered to return to Texas by the Department of Homeland Security. And federal health regulators have lifted a serious warning level that threatened Medicare precipitation for Ascension St. Thomas Midtown. The action follows that August medication error in which 4 joint replacement patients received the wrong drug during surgery, leaving at least one of them paralyzed. Ascension says CMS reviewed and validated the hospital's corrective efforts, and the system says it will continue working with regulators and an independent quality consultant to ensure patient safety improvements remain effective. A coalition of Democratic-led states and cities are suing the White House to challenge a new rule that'll deny green cards for immigrants who rely on welfare for food, housing, and health care. And New York Attorney General Letitia James is leading the effort, saying the proposal, quote, preys on fear and counts on families forfeiting the food assistance, health care coverage, and other public benefits to which she says they are legally entitled. That's the latest news. Traffic and weather next. I'm Ken Weaver, WTN News.
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5: Got a list of crashes. This one with injury. Demumbrian just west of I-40. Woodbine, 440 eastbound past Nolensville Pike. Madison, right shoulder block, 65 northbound past Old Hickory Boulevard. Franklin, an injury crash, 65 southbound at 840. In Laverne, a crash blocking the left lane, 24 eastbound just past Waldron Road. And in the Belmont area, Wedgwood Avenue, east of 8th Avenue. I'm Ken Weaver.
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6: I'm First Alert meteorologist Melanie Layden. Hot again today. High temperatures around 100 degrees. But regardless, we're all going to feel like the triple digits. Our heat index up to about 108 this afternoon. A heat advisory stays in place through Saturday evening. We're not going to get any relief from this extreme heat until next week when our temperatures will dip back down into the 80s.
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7: Super Talk 99.7 WTN. Our good friend Scott Sapicki is with us in studio for the hour talking. We're going to start talking a little education. I think it's funny. we get into the numbers. We start crunching the numbers on education, especially during the summer. And people are like, why are we doing this during the summer? Well, you know, school's back in session now, but why are we doing this? You're crunching the numbers. But then I have you on for 30 minutes and I got people texting me going, why are y'all talking about education? So, you know, it's what's that, the old Lincoln quote? You can please some of the people some of the time or whatever. But before we do that, and because I think you've got some numbers on this point, Natasha was on the line with us, and Natasha was talking about tourism and cultivating tourism. And Natasha, I might have misunderstood you. Were you talking about like a surfing specific entertainment venue?
13: Yes, that's why I was wondering why you were pushing back on me so hard.
7: I mean, because we have wave parks. Is the that I think I was confused. I think I was a little confused.
13: That's okay. And also, I would love to get an update on that just because the article came out saying that we should get one. So I would love to get an update on that. And then also the second conversation, I'm in the tourism industry. I totally understand how we are benefiting from it being a tourist city. I would just also love to see when you know, we have a tunnel that provides for the tourists, but we don't have a train. We're falling behind compared to other cities with transportation. And that's, if we're talking, you know, economics for the area, I think that that would just be something that we could bring to the table and say, why do we not have this yet?
7: Well, and I'll let Scott speak to the broader transportation piece, but I'll say this about the tunnel project from the Boring Company. I just look at that as a bonus. It is a bonus in the sense that it is costing us absolutely nothing. As long as we maintain health and safety standards, and we expect that the state will do so to make sure the Boring

0: En garde!
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2: Mm-hmm. In direct visitor spending in Tennessee, $32.5 billion.
3: Pretty good.
2: But when you add in all the supporting infrastructure for tourism, it balloons up to $51.6 billion. But here's where it really hits home for you and me, right? Household savings. $3.3 billion is generated in local tax revenues, saving $1,180 annually to every taxpayer in the state of Tennessee. But you know where I am in education, right? It generates $874 million that goes to our schools.
3: So to Natasha's point, before we say bye to her, so Natasha is asking, you know, as we grow, mm-hmm. is there a consideration for any sort of mass transit, or is there a belief amongst the General Assembly that Tennesseans are more comfortable in their automobiles and they're not interested in mass transportation?
2: So what we're looking at right now, there's actually a group of legislators that are looking at high-speed rail connecting the four major metropolitan cities to each other to be able to move people from Knoxville to Nashville on a high-speed rail at 300 miles an hour. It'd probably take an hour to get here. Mm-hmm. Not even that, probably minutes to get here, right?
3: Mm-hmm.
4: Yes.
2: Is that what you're talking about?
3: Natasha, is that what you're referencing?
4: Well, yes, because there's just such a need for it. And when I travel, I'm a travel writer. I definitely bring a lot of tourism myself to Nashville, so I totally get that. But when I'm in other places and I come home to Nashville, I'm like, why as an economic development, like, why do we not have some of these other things that work so well in other cities? It helps the day-to-day life. And then I look at the Boring Company, I'm like, yeah, that's great. It's great for certain people, but it's not great for what other cities have, moving the people to those tourism jobs, to like moving the working class in and out around the city. And then not to hone in on the surfing thing, but that was my husband's question, and he's the reason why I'm even calling, because he told me to find that out. So
3: I'm gonna look it up. I have no info at my fingertips, but I've written it down to try to look it up, Natasha, to try to answer the question. So this is not designed to tease you into continuing to listen, but you're gonna have to continue to listen. Let me try to find out the answer. Okay.
4: Well, we listen all the time anyway.
3: Good. I'm glad you do. Thank you, Natasha, for the call. Jackson described it.
2: I want to ask her if her husband surfed. Is that why? Yes.
3: I mean, I would assume. I shouldn't have let her go.
2: That's a good question. From California.
3: That's a good question. Because Jackson was like the one that said, "Hey, I don't think she's talking about like wave pools. I think she's talking about." And you compared it to like the curling joint that we went to.
5: Yeah, like that's a specifically.
3: It's a very, very specific.
5: It's not an ice skating rink.
3: No, it's. It's a curling place.
5: Yeah.
3: And it's specific to curling. And so this would be like a surfing place.
5: Yes.
3: It would be specific to surfing. I don't know. I'd go, though.
2: Well,
3: I'd bust my ass on it. But
5: like
3: I'd
5: one
3: go.
5: Of those big machines on cruise ships.
3: Oh, yeah.
2: Maybe if Jackson becomes the governor?
5: Gonerer.
3: Yeah.
2: That he can have a proposal to the General Assembly.
3: Yeah. Write that down on the list.
5: Scott, I hope I can count on your support.
2: We'll see.
5: What about annexing Mississippi?
2: It depends what part.
5: Where the casinos are.
2: We need a seaport.
3: Jackson wants casinos, and I'm telling Jackson, just be patient. You never know what might come out of the legislative process.
2: You never know.
3: Let's talk about, school's back in session.
2: Correct.
3: We discussed crime statistics in Memphis. The effort is afoot to kind of take over the educational opportunities over there. I mean, we're in process.
2: Put under new management.
3: Yeah, okay, that's fair.
2: New management.
3: Where are we on that?
2: We're being sued by Memphis. They want to maintain their status quo of ineptitude and poor leadership. And I'm going to say that on the record, it's poor leadership. We need to get Memphis turned around because of the opportunities that Memphis could present to students if they could read, write, and do math on grade level. And we need to get these kids at a better than, I think last time I checked, is 31%. We can't tolerate that anymore.
3: Yeah.
2: And so we've got to get this turned around. And we can do a lot of things in Memphis. Like Stuart McWhorter can recruit companies to come to Memphis. FedEx.

0: AutoZone, et cetera, but you have to have an educated workforce to be able to do the work.
1: Is the jury still out about the Blue Oval deal?
0: Well, yeah.
1: I
0: don't think the original plan is going to come forward on that. I think they're going to have to pivot. And we made a very significant investment with water and infrastructure down there for the battery plant. Now, if I understand right, the battery plant is still going to produce batteries. They just may not be going in F-150.
1: I will give you credit, and I love consistency in terms of political ideology, even if I disagree with some of that political ideology, and I don't disagree on this point. I mean, you were consistent. I mean, you have voted against some of these larger incentive packages because you just don't believe it's a function of the state, right?
0: Correct.
1: I mean, you voted against you were one of the few that voted against the stadium deal.
0: That's correct.
1: Scott doesn't get to go to the Super Bowl.
0: I won't see the Titans play.
1: No. Boy. Mike is up next. Mike, it says on my screen that you want to talk with Teacher Sapicki.
2: That is correct.
0: Go ahead.
2: My problem and solutions that I would love is it seems like for teachers that everybody surrounding the student is held to account except the student when it comes to behavior, when it comes to expectations for scores on tests. In my career, I have never seen a single student held back. And I see all the times teachers that are held to account and may even have to leave schools because of testing, but nothing ever happens to students who put in zero effort. They just get pushed along. And I wish there was a way that the state testing would hold the students accountable so they know that they have to do something or they're not going to go to the next grade. And the other thing, and then I'll let you go, that I wanted to mention, whenever you got these students who are troublemakers, the teacher sees something that happens, reports it, and then will never find out what happens, if anything. And I wish that there was some sort of requirement that was controlled that the teacher would be required to report if there's anything physical that happens to someone outside the school so they know that the students are being held accountable and that it doesn't get swept under the rug.
1: Mike, thank you for the call. Scott?
0: I did not plant this question, but about 4 years ago, I passed a bill called the Teachers Discipline Act that gives the teachers the authority to permanently remove a disruptive student from their classroom. And there's a process and able to get back into the classroom that the districts must follow, looking with a meeting with the parents, a meeting with the teachers and the principals and the superintendent to come up with a plan and make sure the student understands if you're allowed to go back into the classroom, these are the expectations. The other part of that is on discipline in the classroom and holding students accountable. We've reached a point in Tennessee where our educational system ranks about 17th to 20th in the country. We're pretty good. We're on the verge of excellence. But to get to excellence, we have to set a expectation of excellence in the classroom, not only for the teachers and the systems, but also for the parents and the kids that, hey, when we go in here, we're going here to learn. And we expect a certain level of professionalism, not only from our teachers, but a decorum from our students that will be appropriate in the classroom to provide a first-class learning environment. It's coming.
1: I mean, you know, the caller brings up the idea of holding a child back.
0: Mm-hmm.
1: I mean, it just is a rare occurrence nowadays that we hold a child back.
0: It is. There were two programs that gutted that whole process, No Child Left Behind and Race to the Top.
1: Yeah.
0: It was move them forward regardless whether or not they were ready or not.
1: And then do something to help them catch up.
0: Right. And if you talk to teachers, which I have, the catching up, unless you're very close to being on grade level, that catching up never happens.
1: Right.
0: And that's where the term growth was created in education. And Matt, I can give you 4 hours on how detrimental growth is. And we're going to transition away from that. We're going to be back to about achievement in our classrooms and holding people accountable to get them across the finish line.
1: Always a pleasure, Scott. Thank you for the fan. I mean, you finally brought something useful with you as you came in because I'm going to take this down to Mount Pleasant and I'm going to use it while I water my plants.
0: Too bad you can't vote for me, but that's okay.
1: Out of doors. You know, I was hopeful.
0: I'm just a phone call away.
1: I was hopeful that I was moving into your district so that I could run against you or something.
0: Well, you know, I mean,
1: guaranteed victory for
0: good
1: you.
0: Good luck.
1: Guaranteed victory for you. Thank you, Sapicki, as always. There's Scott Sapicki, our good friend. Thursday edition of the Murphy Show continues right after this on Supertalk 99.7 WTN.

0: En garde!
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0: Continuing to work the same crashes here. I-40 westbound at Old Hickory Boulevard, exit 221B. We've got a stalled vehicle there. Actually, there was previously a vehicle fire in that location. Donelson Pike at Terminal Drive near the airport, a crash. Also, Demumbrian Street west of I-40, an injury wreck. 440 eastbound in Olensville Pike, a crash also in Franklin. 65 southbound at 840, a wreck. And the left lane's blocked in Laverne. 24 eastbound past Waldron Road due to a wreck. I'm Jay Hart.
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4: 5 o'clock on the dot. I'm Ken Weaver with your top stories. Not sure we're going to reach 100 today at the Nashville International Airport. It was 99 degrees at last check. That was around 4:30, but now it is 97 degrees with the heat index 99 degrees there at Nashville International Airport. Of course, this heat advisory rolls through Saturday night. Got the full forecast and traffic coming up in 5 minutes. A Texas Air National Guard F-16 crashed in Michigan during a training mission today. The Grand Traverse County Sheriff confirming there was one person on board who ejected safely, taken to the hospital just as a precaution. Michigan State Police, meanwhile, say the incident did prompt the evacuation of some homes and businesses within a mile of the crash site due to a hazardous chemical spill related to that crash. No word on the cause. Here in Tennessee, Ascension St. Thomas Midtown says it is still able to treat Medicare and Medicaid patients. Federal regulators have removed the immediate jeopardy status issued after a medication error involved four surgical patients, leaving at least one of them in a paralyzed state. This happening last month. Hospital officials say the Centers for Medicare and Medicaid Services validated corrective actions taken after the August incident. The designation had put the hospital at risk of losing its Medicare agreement. And the Tennessee Highway Patrol is spending more than $500,000 on 1,200 new portable breathalyzer devices they'll be able to use at the actual traffic stop roadside. The $510,000 purchase comes after a WSMV Channel 4 investigation found cases where sober drivers were arrested for DUI and troopers were not using roadside breath tests. The devices are designed to quickly determine whether a driver has been drinking alcohol. THP says the equipment should arrive within weeks, with trooper training set to begin next month. OpenAI says it has uncovered 6 new cases of what it calls unexpected or concerning behavior by artificial intelligence systems. One unreleased model reportedly inserted its own instructions to bypass restrictions, while another AI agent uploaded files online without first asking the user. The company is launching a new framework to track, investigate, and publicly disclose these kinds of incidents. The announcement comes as major AI firms, including OpenAI and Anthropic, are warning that rapid advances in AI could create serious safety and cybersecurity risks. Tennessee Department of Education opening investigations into allegations of academic dishonesty at Stratford High School and Metro Nashville Public Schools. State investigators going to review actions taken by the school and districts from 2022 through the end of last school year. The probe follows allegations from former teachers who claimed grades were changed and students received credit through credit recovery programs without demonstrating a mastery of the subjects. NMPS says it is cooperating with the investigation and maintains students must meet course requirements before getting credit. That's the latest news. Traffic and weather next. I'm Ken Weaver, WTN News.
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2: From the United Structural Systems WTN Traffic Center.
4: Three crashed to Mumbrian Street just west of 40. Woodbine, 440 eastbound past Nolensville Pike. Franklin, 65 southbound at 840. Laverne, left lane block, 24 eastbound past Waldron Road. Woodbine, Nolensville Pike, north of 440. BNA, Donaldson Pike at Terminal Drive. I'm Ken Weaver.
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11: I'm First Alert meteorologist Melanie Layden. Hot again today. High temperatures around 100 degrees, but regardless, we're all going to feel like the triple digits. Our heat index up to about 108 this afternoon. A heat advisory stays in place through Saturday evening. We're not going to get any relief from this extreme heat until next week, when our temperatures will dip back down into the 80s.
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12: Hello, boys and girls. 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I'm here in Studio A at the wonderful broadcast facility on the butt end of Music Row in downtown Nashville, Tennessee. Happy to be here in our studios. Behind the glass is Jackson Williams. He's in the control area. He makes sure that everything that comes out of our speaker sounds as good as humanly possible, whether you're listening on the FM dial, TuneIn, Spotify, iHeart, our own app, or watching on Talk TV, YouTube, Facebook, Twitter, Twitch, Rumble, YouTube, Facebook, Twitter, Twitch, and Rumble. Normally, Ken Weaver's behind the glass in News Closet B. Not so today. We had a computer malfunction, and Ken Weaver is at Southern Command in the breakfast nook, gathering headlines and delivering said same twice an hour. Ken Weaver, I don't know if you've been told about what happened yesterday, but in your absence, Jackson Williams won nincompoops in the news, and it's bad news.
13: So I've wrapped up the week.
12: No, you haven't wrapped up the week. What are you talking about?
13: I won Monday.
12: You've won Monday. I won Tuesday.
13: No, you gave me Tuesday.
12: No, no, no. That's not the way that works.
13: That was said over the air.
12: No, no, no. I was lying. I didn't. You can't give. Ken, can you give people victories and
13: nincompoops
12: in the news?
13: Well, I won the online, and you said, oh, I'll give it to you.
12: Wait a minute. I've won one. It was 2-1. Did I win yesterday? Maybe I won yesterday.
13: Maybe you won yesterday.
12: Maybe I did. All right, it's 2-1, one way or the other. You can wrap up the week today. Ken Weaver, got to bring it today, buddy. Bring it.
4: I've got one loaded and ready to go, boys.
13: Oh, I'm not worried about Weaver. He's comfy in his breakfast nook.
12: Mm-hmm.
13: He's got his feet propped up, a nice hot cup of tea.
12: He's got a hot and steamy loaded and ready to go. That would be a nincompoop story.
4: I'm actually worried about this one. I might get in trouble for doing it.
13: Ken, oh, is man. It about a...
12: Hey, boy, oh, boy.
13: Is it about a family relationship?
12: Ken, sort of. Ken, you can have it if it is. If it's the story... Jackson and I collectively decided if it's the story that we saw yesterday...
13: We did not have the stones to read it over the radio. If you do, I'll give you the win.
12: More power to you, buddy. If you have the guts to read this story that we're thinking about in its totality, then you get the win.
13: Yeah, we'll step aside.
4: I'm tossing it around.
13: Well, just like they were, apparently. I don't know what they do for their career, but we know it won't be FBI agents.
12: Oh, my goodness. Yeah,
4: figure out why they kept locking the door.
12: They won't be FBI agents. That's true. I don't know if we're talking about the same story or not. I don't know
13: me
12: that we
13: and you are.
12: We're talking. Oh, my goodness. Ken, we'll talk to you off the line about this other story because it's weird.
4: I think I know which one y'all are talking about.
12: God, you know. Just to show y'all that there is a we told people where to go to see it because I'm like, y'all need to understand something. Y'all think that there's not a line. Well, this story just crossed it. There are certain stories where I can't do it.
4: I know. I may not be
13: also,
4: able to do
13: a lot of texters are texting in about something you did during our commercial advertisement.
12: What did I do?
13: Something you went over to another.
12: We were doing we were in our commercials, Ken, and yes, as I am apt to do, I was running long, and so I knew that we were going straight to news at the top of the hour, and so I popped over to say hey to our 3HL buddies. You know, we love those guys over there, Brent and Slay and Dawn. I popped over to say hey to them, and guess who was cheating on us on the phone?
4: Well, Brother Jackson told me it was Mike from Old Hickory.
12: Mike from Old Hickory cheating on us, and so I gave him the what for. I was like, how dare you get on this radio and cheat on me? And for once, Mike and Old Hickory had nothing to say. He was completely silent. I think he was, as they say, nonplussed. I believe I have that right. One way or the other, it was fun. It was a lot of fun. Speaking of fun, let's get back to the telephone calls. I love each and every one of you calling up the show. Cheyenne is next up on Super Talk 99.7 WTN. Hey, Cheyenne.
14: Hey, how are you doing?
12: Doing well. Thank you for calling.
14: I totally agree. The gentleman earlier called, he was talking about the students, they do not have any accountability. So I am a teacher, and my background, I grew up in China. So I want to talk about two things. One is about education in America, and two, I guess it's socialism, those promises to those younger generations. So...
12: Wait.
14: So the first one.
12: Go ahead. No, you go ahead. Yeah, I'm sorry.
14: No, you go ahead.
12: No, I think I missed a portion of that. Let's say the last part of that again.
14: Which part about those by now in the political issues that those Democratic promise the younger generations
12: right.
14: All those socialism? Because I grew up in China,
12: right.
14: And I don't know. Students were taught in America about Chinese history because we actually did around 1953, 1952, because that's when the Republic of China just founded. And the government promised all the people, say, hey, it doesn't matter you work or not, we're all going to have meals. We're all going to have meat. So that didn't last that long. So they can promise you all they want to, but when the reality hits, people who are lazy, who are sick, they never worked, and in the end, they still have a food. So that movement probably only lasts like two, 3 years. So that's the history proof. We failed. So I don't know younger American people, do they even learn that in the history class or not?
12: What around what time did you leave China, Cheyenne?
14: Okay, I was born after 1980.
12: Okay.
14: And so, I came to America probably when I finished my college education.
12: Okay. Just describe your experience. What is life like in China? I'm genuinely curious what the average day, the average week. I mean, what is life like in a communist country?
14: Well, I can't. You didn't know that much. I knew one thing is we're not allowed to speak in public, especially inside our government. And
12: oh dear, China, you're breaking up just a little. Cheyenne, you're breaking up just a little bit. Are you there? Hello. I'm sorry.
14: Okay.
12: All right. So you're saying you like from a public perspective, you didn't dare speak against the government. Hello? Hello? Hello? Uh-oh, I lost her. Cheyenne, I hate that. Very interesting that, she would have the ability to relate what life is like over there. I mean, the Chinese government exists because of their relationship with the free market and because of their efforts to trade in freedom-loving countries like the United States of America. Otherwise, I don't believe that the Chinese people would put up with the manner in which they had to live without the amount of money that would come into their country vis-a-vis the free markets. They put their thumb on the scale and they tilt the trade imbalance in their direction as a result of their ability to utilize, I mean, you wouldn't call it slave labor, but it's the cousin to slave labor. And I didn't mean to call her China. I'm sorry. We were talking about China, and her name's Cheyenne, and she's from China. And Bro just called her China. I did. 6568 says, Bro just called her China. Yeah, I'm Bro, and I did. So I apologize to Cheyenne. That's my bad. Freudian slip there. 16 after the hour, Super Talk 99.7 WTN. Robert in Loretto wants to talk about trains.
15: Yeah, buddy, Matt.
12: What's up, Robert?
15: Thursday, Friday, and Saturday next week is when the trains are back in park, Murray County Park, Columbia, Tennessee, 10 a.m. to 3:30 p.m., which means they can get done as soon as they get done riding trains Thursday and Friday afternoon. It'll be just enough time to tune in and listen to you.
12: Kind of like that, yeah.
15: And the best part is those trains cost the exact same amount as it is to tune in and listen to you with that subscribe button. Ken Weaver, please tell them how much it costs.
12: Oh, he might not be
4: absolutely
12: there.
4: Absolutely nothing, boys. Yeah.
12: Bam! Way to go, Wait, I doubted you, Weaver. I should never have doubted you. Absolutely nothing, Robert. Yes.
15: Yeah, but it's next Thursday, Friday, and Saturday, and so exactly like those trains from the movie. So God bless y'all. Have a good one, and I'll talk to y'all next time.
12: You do as well. The movie he's referring to is The Jerk. I mean, if you remember that scene from The Jerk when Steve Martin was running the train, the smaller trains, and the little kid jumped on the train and started operating the train, and he's running behind it, telling him everything he needs to be doing. What did the kid's shirt say? I can't remember what the kid's shirt said, but it was not something that I could say on the radio, I don't believe.
13: It said, go Vols.
12: I don't think that's what it said.
13: I kind of zoned out for a second. What were you talking about?
12: I can't remember what the shirt said. Ken, do you remember what it said?
4: I do not.
12: I don't either, but it said, it's kind of like what he named his dog. I don't think I can say it. Yeah, somebody will remember what the shirt said. But the little kid had a shirt on, and the shirt said something that I remember was funny, and I cannot, for the life of me, remember what it was. 4859 says, never doubt the Weaves. It's true. Do not doubt the Weaves, even when he's at Southern Command. Super Talk 99.7 WTN. When we return, when did the Republican Party become the party of free money, free money, free money, free money, free money? Apparently we did at some point. Donald Trump was promising free money earlier today, but only if you vote for Republicans. So if you vote for Republicans in November, does anyone else feel like we're getting a little bit desperate? What with gasoline prices and the economic situation as it is? Look, I'm not saying it's as bad as the hashtag never CNNs of the world would have you believe. It is not. It is not as bad as the ABCs and the CBSs and the NBCs would have you believe. But it's not as good as we would want it to be leading into the midterms, which sadly potentially is leading to middle of the road folks or folks that don't pay as much attention when they go to the gasoline pump and they fill up with diesel and it's over $6 a gallon, or they fill up with unleaded and it's well over $4 a gallon. That might lead them to vote in ways that are unsavory for the future of the United States of America. And our response is, hey, let's give out freebies too. I'll tell you what Donald Trump had to say about it in just a moment. Actually, I will play what Donald Trump had to say about it in just a moment. 19 after the hour. Supertalk 99.7 WTN.
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1: Things have started to calm down a bit in terms of accidents. However, we still have a few. Nolensville Pike north of I-40, a crash reported. In Wilson County, Central Pike at South Mount Juliet Road, that an injury accident. Near the airport, still trying to clear this crash. Donaldson Pike at Terminal Drive. We have quite the backup on 65 North between 440 and the South Loop. Also, the South Loop near Demumbrian and Broadway still pretty jammed up. I'm Jay Harper.
2: Tennessee Highway Patrol investing in some new breath testing technology. They'll be able to use it right there at the traffic stop. Going to tell you about it at 5:30 on Super Talk 99.7 WTN.
3: Thank you. Thank you, Ken Weaver, and thank you to the listening audience. That's right. The line in the movie was... It was Bernadette Peters who said, have you seen a five-year-old boy, blonde hair, and he's wearing a T-shirt that says bull bleep on it? But, I mean, and then when you, and you don't see the kid, but then the kid's riding the little train set, and Steve Martin has to drag him down, and then when you see his shirt does say
4: bull. What movie is that? What movie?
3: The Jerk, 1979 film starring Steve Martin. Have you seen it? We haven't done that one.
4: No, we put it up for a vote, and it lost.
3: We might do it again.
4: Actually,
3: I love that.
4: That might
3: film.
4: Have been the one we rigged.
3: I was born a poor black child.
4: Which one did we rig because we wanted to watch a movie?
3: Jackson Williams. How dare you?
4: No, we admitted to it.
3: How dare you suggest that I've ever? I admit to nothing. Sir.
4: I think the jerk. We would have had to pay like $10 each to watch the movie. We picked something else.
3: Maybe so. I don't know. I'm putting it back up for a vote. I want to see that film.
2: Oh, you need man. To watch Bubba Hotep.
3: Ken wants to put up Bubba Hotep again. We might as well just watch Bubba Hotep to get it out of the way. Oh, man. You remember, when's the last time you saw The Jerk, Ken?
2: Oh, it's been a while, man. But that movie.
3: He found his special purpose, Ken.
2: Did he write that movie?
3: Yes, it was. I think he wrote it along. I know Steve Martin was the who wrote The Jerk. I don't know if Carl Reiner wrote it with him. I know Carl Reiner was the producer on it. The Jerk? But I am certain that Steve Martin was the primary author. It was Steve Martin, Carl Gottlieb, and Michael Elias. And the story was co-written by Steve Martin and Carl Gottlieb. They wrote the original story, first draft. And it was based in part on the stand-up comedy of Steve Martin. What a great movie. What a great movie. You know, pay to the order of Ken Weaver $1.09. When he's writing out those checks, he's writing his hands all cramping.
2: I just love it whenever he's out there standing by the road waiting for a ride.
3: And he just... Yeah, he didn't walk. He just standing there. And then, how I miss that boy. They're eating dinner. I just wonder how he's doing. And the guy leans out the window. Hey, Nathan, how you doing? He hates these cans. When the guy's shooting at him. There's cans in here, too. So good. James Tallarico's the white work woke version of The Jerk since Navin was born a poor black. Yeah, he was born a poor black child, old Navin Johnson. You gotta see it. And yes, They Live is a pretty good movie, too. Now we got movie suggestions coming in fast and furious.
2: Oh, They Live, yes.
3: They Live is great. Man, that fight scene is... I think I'm right. The longest fight scene ever recorded is in They Live. Between Rowdy Roddy Piper and that other fellow, because he wanting him to put on the glasses.
4: Longer than Peter Griffin and the Giant Chicken?
3: It's pretty long. Peter Griffin and the Giant Chicken might challenge it for length, but for a feature film, this fight scene goes on. I think it goes on like 9 minutes.
2: Man.
3: It's a long fight scene. Donald Trump and the Republican Party want you to know that if you want free goodies from the federal government, you might want to just line up and vote Republican. Here's Donald Trump from earlier today.
5: Friends, really. fixing this place up. And we spent more than $2 billion in FEMA funding. And, you know, you're waiting for some additional money to take care of some of the back. And I'm going to get that to you, Michael. Now, if Michael loses, I'm not sending it. Okay. No, I'm only kidding. You're getting it. You're going to get
6: it. That was actually last night at a rally in North Carolina. Michael Whatley is running there for United States Senate. And Donald Trump says, if you vote for Michael, you'll get the money. But if you don't, you're not getting it. No response. Okay, I'm only kidding. When did the Republican Party become the party of freebies? I mean, you know, FEMA funding, you're waiting for some additional funding. I'm going to get that to you. Now, if Michael loses, I'm not sending it. I'm just kidding. I don't understand if this is a winning strategy to promise all of these freebies to the people that really don't want freebies. You know what it reminds me of? And I mentioned this with a $5,000 check last week. This $5,000 payment to every adult, so you're redistributing wealth naturally because half of the country doesn't pay federal income tax. So if you're giving those individuals $5,000 too, then you're naturally redistributing wealth from those who pay far more than $5,000 over to those that don't pay at all. And there's no minimum or maximum requirements for every adult. That was the proposal that Donald Trump came out with. And I said, you know what this feels like? It feels like Freddie O'Connell's response to property tax payers in the city of Nashville who say that they can no longer afford to pay the property taxes, particularly business owners, right? Those business owners came forward and said, we can't afford this anymore. We're going to go out of business. And Freddie O'Connell's rationale and his response was, oh, for those businesses that really mean it, you can apply to the city of Nashville for a grant. Well, these business owners don't want grants. They want property tax relief. Just tax them less and they'll get on with it. So you tax an individual to oblivion. They say, hey, you've taxed us to oblivion. And then in response, you say, oh, okay, well, just apply for the government to get a free handout and you won't have to go out of business. That's not what the business owners want to begin with. 615-737-9986. It's time for the news on Supertalk 99.7 WTN.
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2: WTN. 97 degrees at Nashville International Airport. Heat index is 98. We did not reach 100 degrees as the real temperature at the airport today, but it's hot enough, isn't it? We've got the heat advisory that's going to run through Saturday night. Got the full forecast and traffic update coming up in 5 minutes. Well, following reports of sober drivers being arrested on DUI charges, the Tennessee Highway Patrol is investing in new breath testing technology. Records show the agency has ordered 1,200 portable breath test kits for roughly $510,000. The devices can help determine whether a driver has consumed alcohol, though blood tests are still needed to rule out drug impairment. State officials say the equipment's expected to arrive this month or next, with officer training scheduled for October. One of the biggest hospitals in Middle Tennessee has been cleared after a review of a serious medication error that severely injured 4 patients last month. Ascension St. Thomas Midtown no longer under an immediate jeopardy designation from federal regulators following a medication mix-up that affected 4 patients, leaving one of them paralyzed. The health system says the CMS approved the corrective measures put in place after the error was discovered. Earlier this month, regulators warned the hospital could lose its Medicare agreement if deficiencies were not addressed. Hospital leaders say Medicare participation will continue without interruption. Artificial intelligence leader OpenAI has revealed 6 newly documented cases of troubling AI behavior discovered during testing and development. Among them, a research model reportedly wrote notes encouraging itself to ignore built-in constraints, while another AI agent took actions online without user approval. OpenAI says the incidents highlight the need for stronger oversight as AI systems become more advanced. The company now expanding its efforts to monitor and disclose what it calls AI misalignment events. That's the latest news. Traffic and weather next. I'm Ken Weaver, WTN News.
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2: Blocking the right two lanes, 40 eastbound between Fessler's Lane and the 2440 split. Creve Hall, we got a crash 65 northbound at Harding Place, and in Laverne, a crash. Old Hickory Boulevard at Saddle Creek Way. Over by the airport, a crash. Donaldson Pike at the I-40 crossover. And in Donaldson, Elm Hill Pike east of Atrium Way. Berry Hill, a crash 65 northbound at Armory Drive. I'm Ken Weaver.
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8: I'm First Alert meteorologist Melanie Layden. Hot again today. High temperatures around 100 degrees. But regardless, we're all going to feel like the triple digits. Our heat index up to about 108 this afternoon. A heat advisory stays in place through Saturday evening. We're not going to get any relief from this extreme heat until next week when our temperatures will dip back down into the 80s.
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1: Super Talk 99.7 WTN. 38 minutes after 5. Y'all excuse me. Indulge me for just a moment. I just have to respond to something that Jackson Williams just said to me. That's a lot of body talk coming from a dude that was in the ensemble, buddy. You were in the singing ensemble. You were in the a cappella choir.
2: I was. I got him a little mail flyer for our 80-year reunion.
1: Ken Weaver, you wouldn't believe what this fella... I mean, you need to get yourself back here, Weaver. That's all I can tell you.
2: You know, Ken, when I don't have you to talk to, I just mean the math.
1: He lashed out at me for being a theater major. I mean, my goodness. I mean, my goodness. I'm like, well, my Lord, you were in the old ensemble. Singing competitions and whatnot.
2: Got the voice of an angel.
1: You are the songbird of our generation, Jackson, and everyone knows it. 21, and the future gonorer of the state of Tennessee. 21 until 6 o'clock. Ladies and germs, I think it's about time for Nincompoops in the News.
3: Yes, sir.
4: Nincompoops in the News.
1: You know what the news is. You hear Ken Weaver delivering those headlines twice an hour. Matt Murphy opines on said same. Now it's time to go a little deeper, friends and neighbors. It's time to look all across the volunteer state of Tennessee, all across these 50 United States of America.
3: Nay the globe.
1: We find these nincompoops where they live, where they breathe, bring them to you on a daily basis, and you get to vote on your favorite nincompoop of the day, and we win the big trophy from the Wellness Institute of Nashville. By the way, there's a new contest that has been up for a week that I have not told you about that we're going to launch next Monday.
2: Monday.
1: It'll be all right. Come Monday, you'll be holding that trophy tight.
2: I mean, Ken never claimed his trophy, and it looks like I can just wrap it up today and just keep that thing right here in the production room for all time.
3: I'll be up there tomorrow.
1: It's my understanding they were working on a special location for the trophy in News Closet B, and that's what happened when Joan Jones unplugged the computer. They were trying to move some things around.
2: You didn't give it a kick like I gave this thing earlier. You notice how good you've been sounding today?
1: I do sound good today.
2: Because I kicked the thing and hurt my toe.
1: How's your foot?
2: It's bad.
1: It smarts. Might be a nincompoop move right there. But you do win the Wellness Institute of Nashville trophy, and there's an opportunity for you to submit nincompoops online, 997WTN.com. And it's been up and running for a week. I learned about this contest or the potential for this contest like two weeks ago. And I did not realize that it had already been launched. And that is on me, the host of this radio show. So we've got more details coming up coming Monday. So, Dr. Mitchell, if you're listening, I know that you're a big supporter of Nincompoops in the News and a big supporter of our show. And thank you for being a supporter of Nincompoops online, where you can win valuable prizes. More on that coming up.
3: I talked to him about it yesterday. He's pretty excited about it himself.
1: I'm very excited about it myself, too. Did you really? You talked about it? Oh, well, I thought we were waiting, and then I didn't realize it was already up. So I've got to apologize to Dr. Kevin Mitchell.
3: I mean, whoever wins it, They're gonna get some good treatment over there at the Wellness Center.
1: Oh yes, absolutely. So if you are if you're down in the back and the hip and the neck and the elbow, anywhere it hurts, they're gonna help you out over there at the Wellness Institute of Nashville. No nincompoopery allowed.
3: No, sir.
1: All right, I won yesterday, so I get to pick the batting order, and it's going to go Murphy, Williams,
2: Weaver up the rear.
1: Weaver down in the deep south, Southern Command up the rear. So I'll get to go first. I could have gone third. I could have gone second because I know y'all won't have my story, because my story isn't about naked people and it's not about drunkenness. It is about the Olympic Games. Now, most of you might recall that the Olympic Games, the next Summer Olympics, will be held where? Remember? Los Angeles, California. That's correct. Los Angeles will be hosting the 2028 Olympic Games, believe it or not, we're already looking forward to the 2032 Games, which will be held in Brisbane, Australia. The 2032 Olympic and Paralympic Games will be held in Brisbane, Australia, and they have now approved the rowing course for the Olympics in Brisbane. The rowing course has been approved by Olympic officials, despite the fact that the course that was approved has at minimum 500 saltwater crocodiles in it. The assessment seems to ignore the crocodile infestation and instead focused on, quote, how the course will perform under a range of conditions, weather patterns, water levels, and flood risk at both game time and throughout a period leading up until the games. The Games Independent Infrastructure and Coordination Authority, or the GIICA, commissioned the report and confirmed that the River Flatwater Facility was already in standard

0: En garde!
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2: Between 1,000 and 2,200 pounds, and they possess one of the strongest bite forces in the animal kingdom, exceeding 3,700 PSI. In the wild, they live for as many as 70 or more years. So safe to say that the saltwater crocodiles that are currently on the riverbed now will remain there for the 2032 Olympic Games. Good luck to all of you Olympians. The people that approved this facility, you're a bunch of nincompoops. Mm-hmm. Jackson?
3: Yes. You ready? Because this one hurts me.
2: We're ready.
3: You know, earlier in the week, I called myself a nincompoop.
2: You did.
3: For having faith in the Tennessee Titans.
2: It was a big win for you.
3: And now my nincompoop goes back to the world of the two-toned blue.
2: Uh-oh. Oh,
3: my nincompoop today is Robert Saleh.
2: The head coach.
3: Of the Tennessee Titans.
2: Huh. Why is that?
3: So, you know how much I hate Butch Jones, correct?
2: You're well established in your Butch Jones hatred, yes.
3: Brick by brick, champions of life, all these things.
2: Mm-hmm.
3: Well, Robert Saleh's trying to do some of that Butch Jones magic.
2: Uh-huh.
3: Already in his Titans tenure after one game.
2: Oh, no.
3: So, yesterday, Titans wide receiver Xavier Restrepo was one of a few guys wearing a 60% t-shirt in the locker room. Other guys wearing them today, Restrepo said it is from something Robert Saleh told them, that when you feel like you have exerted all of your energy, data shows that you really only have used 40% and said you still have 60% left. What kind of eat, pray, love crap is this? I just can't fathom
2: why in the hell
3: the Titans coach needs to be out there as a motivational speaker after week one of an NFL season. Why is this a thing? It looks like a duck. It quacks like a duck. It is a duck.
2: It's stinking.
3: It looks like Butch. It smells like Butch. And it's quacking like Butch. I'm thinking, this is a Butch Jones move.
2: What's the quote again?
3: About the percentages? Robert Saleh told the team,
2: uh-huh,
3: when you feel like you have exerted all of your energy,
2: uh-huh,
3: data shows you really only have only used 40%. Said you still have 60% left. Well, that's good math from the head coach, but I just can't believe you're resorting to posters you might see on an elementary classroom wall for motivating his football team 1 week into the NFL season.
2: The next thing
3: comes in a 10-pack where the second one is a cat saying, hang in there.
2: That's where I was going with it. Hang in there, baby.
3: I'm just so frustrated. Just sideshow that this has become. Already, it's week two, and I just, Coach Robert Saleh, you are a nincompoop.
4: Now, what if they go on to beat the Eagles this weekend, Brother Jackson?
3: Then I will be wearing one of those shirts on Monday, Ken. I'll get some duct tape and put it on.
2: I don't believe that statistic. I don't believe that when high achievers think that they've given their all, that they've only given 40% of their all. Now, maybe you've got a little extra in the tank and you could be motivated to squeeze out that little extra.
3: But you've used more than half,
2: brother. You've used more than 40%. I mean, come on.
3: It's Butch Jones. We're the champions of life. We're going to build this thing brick by brick. He fell on a helmet. You know that story?
2: No, I don't.
3: So two guys got in a fight at practice, and one guy got a shiner. I'm assuming the loser of the fight. And Butch Jones lied and said he fell on a helmet. Couldn't say an elbow got him, or like somebody poked him, or
2: maybe, you know, two spirited players got into a disagreement and it turned into a fight, and before we could break them up, somebody punched another guy.
3: Just tell the truth. And then when he was questioned on it, he accused the Tennessee media of trying to be out for his program. And this is just, it's the Butch Jones playbook in Tennessee once again.
2: This 40-60% crap. I mean, it just reminds me of the whole 100. I don't know why it grates my nerves, but when somebody tells you that you need to give 110%,
4: yeah,
2: it just grates the hell out of me.

0: Yeah, because there's no such thing.
1: There's no such thing as 110%. There's just not. And I don't believe if you think you've exerted all of your energy and you're attempting to do anything with success that you're only given 40%. And by the way, we use more than 10% of our brains. At least most of us. Jackson, you not included.
2: I'm going to be gonorrher.
1: Yes, you are, Jackson. You are.
2: Vote for me.
1: You're already gonorrher in our books, in our hearts.
0: You are, Brother Jackson.
2: The Titans are nincompoops. Vote for me. Weaver, you're up.
0: All right, this here's out of Valdosta, Georgia. By the way, boys, I had two stories that I struggled with, and I know which story y'all are talking about. There's no way I can use that.
1: Mm-mm.
0: And I got another one that involves, well, never mind. I can't do it.
1: Do it, Ken. Do it. You can get away with it, Ken.
0: Nah.
2: Ken, you're in Southern Command. They don't know where you are.
0: There's no way. I don't know, boys. It is just too vulgar.
1: Does it involve a family affair?
0: Sort of. It involves a family and their furry friend.
1: Oh, dear.
2: Oh, I saw that one, too.
1: Oh, boy.
2: Well, oh, yeah, you can do that one.
1: What? No, I don't know.
2: Hey, this could be a future FBI agent, Matt.
1: Oh, I guess so. You know, Cash Patel says that... you might be able to be in the FBI even if you've been convicted of some of this stuff.
0: Goodness gracious.
1: Well, Ken, it's up to you. You pick it or you don't.
0: I'm going for this story out of Valdosta, Georgia.
1: All right.
0: Where a man wanted in a criminal trespass case and for assaulting officers was found and arrested after posting a video of himself dancing on social media.
1: What?
0: Valdosta police officers allege 21-year-old Jordan Malik Miller was asked to leave a home and refused. The homeowner called 911 to have him removed with a criminal trespass warning. Miller was removed from the property. The homeowner called 911 again a couple of hours later to report continued harassment. Police said Miller returned to the area, drove by the home several times, came back to the house, looked in windows, and unplugged the home security system.
1: No.
0: While filing a second report at the home, officers noticed Miller driving by again. Miller resisted arrest during a traffic stop. One handcuff was put on his wrist before he assaulted the officers and escaped custody. One officer hit in the face several times, pushed to the ground. Several warrants issued for Miller's arrest. Miller posted a video on social media dancing with a handcuff on one of his wrists. VPD investigators used that video to locate him at a home where he was found hiding in a kitchen cabinet. One of the officers suffered superficial injuries to the face during the arrest, but is going to be okay. Boys, I submit to you 21-year-old Jordan Malik Miller.
1: Mm-hmm.
0: As a nincompoop.
1: A nincompoop.
0: They're never going to get me. Look at me on this video dancing.
1: What a bunch of morons. Nincompoops all. There's three stories for you. You get to vote. Vote Jackson. Vote Weaver. Vote Murphy. Vote early. Vote often. You can vote on the YouTube chat. That counts for five-fold votes. Or the total counts for five. Or you can vote on the super text line. 615-737-9986. 615-737-9986. Josh Shapiro, the governor of the state of Pennsylvania, has come out anti-AI. And now he's saying that there needs to be limitations and safety restrictions, which ultimately means government control. We're going to discuss this in a moment on Super Talk 99.7 WTN. Nincompoops in the News is concluded. Vote right now. Back in a moment.

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4: We still have the right two lanes blocked due to a crash on I-40 eastbound between Fessler's Lane and exit 213A and B. A wreck still being reported, 65 northbound at Harding Place. Also, Old Hickory Boulevard at Saddle Creek Way in Laverne, a crash. 65 northbound at Armory Drive, still clearing that wreck. We've got the left shoulder blocked in Rutherford County due to a crash. 24 eastbound at exit 74. Also in Lebanon, 840 westbound, just south of exit 76, a crash. I'm Jay.
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1: I'm Ken Weaver with your top stories, and I'm not sure we hit 100 degrees at the Nashville International Airport today. I know we got up to 99. Right now, we're 96 degrees. That's the real feels, as Brother Jackson puts it. And then the feels like is 97 degrees. That's the heat index over there at Nashville International Airport. Either way, it's hot. It's going to stay hot. We got this heat advisory going to run through Saturday night. Got the full forecast and traffic coming up in 5 minutes. An F-16 fighter jet assigned to the Texas Air National Guard crashed in northern Michigan during a routine training mission today. The pilot ejected safely and is reported to be in stable condition while getting medical treatment. Authorities say there were no other injuries. An evacuation order was put into effect within a mile radius of the crash as investigators worked to determine what caused it. And the Pentagon's unveiling a new system that will make it easier for current and former military personnel to share information about unidentified aerial phenomena, what we used to call UFOs. The waiver is intended to protect whistleblowers from disclosing any new information, but it does not provide blanket immunity for the release of classified information to the public. OpenAI is shedding new light on potential dangers linked to advanced artificial intelligence. The company says six incidents uncovered in recent months included AI models acting in unexpected ways, such as attempting to avoid restrictions or taking unauthorized actions. OpenAI has introduced a new reporting and tracking system designed to improve transparency around those events. Meanwhile, the Republican senator has blocked another Republican's effort to fast-track legislation regarding advanced AI to include an emergency kill switch. Kentucky Senator Rand Paul objected to Louisiana's John Kennedy proposal, arguing Congress needs more study before imposing broad AI mandates. And a bill aimed at protecting consumers from paying for energy upgrades linked to AI data centers is headed to the U.S. Senate after it passed the House. That is the Ratepayer Protection Act. It passed the House yesterday with a overwhelming 417-3 vote. And here in Nashville, state education officials investigating claims of grade manipulation at Stratford High School and within Metro Nashville Public Schools. A letter obtained by WSMV Channel 4 Investigates says the review will examine district and school actions over a 4-year period ending with the last school year. Investigators will also look into allegations that officials promoted what was described as a false narrative of academic success affecting students of color. Metro School says its internal review did not substantiate the allegations and that it is fully cooperating with the state. And a new survey finds medical debt is a major burden, even for people with health insurance. The Commonwealth Fund reports 1 in 3 Americans with private coverage say they're paying off medical debt over time. Hospital visits were the leading source of those bills, though routine doctor visits and lab tests also contributed. Nearly half of those carrying medical debt owe at least $2,000, with many reporting they drained savings or cut back on essentials to make the payments. That's the latest news. Traffic and weather next. I'm Ken Weaver, WTN News.
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1: All right, drivers, Rivergate, we've got an injury crash, 65 northbound before Vietnam Veterans Boulevard. And Donaldson got a crash, Elm Hill Pike west of Old Elm Hill Pike. In Lebanon, a crash, 840 westbound south of 40. And in Murfreesboro, we got a crash on the left shoulder, 24 eastbound at 840. I'm Ken Weaver.
0: Beacon Capital Management Weather Center.
14: I'm First Alert meteorologist Melanie Layden. Hot again today. High temperatures around 100 degrees, but regardless, we're all going to feel like the triple digits. Our heat index up to about 108 this afternoon. A heat advisory stays in place through Saturday evening. We're not going to get any relief from this extreme heat until next week, when our temperatures will dip back down into the 80s.
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15: 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My name is Matt Murphy, and this is the final hour of our Thursday edition of the Matt Murphy Radio Show. Please, you've decided to join us. Thank you for your time. Coming up in just a few minutes, I promised we would get into an AI discussion involving Josh Shapiro. You know, when liberals say that we need for the health and safety to be able to limit what AI can and cannot do, what they really mean is they want government control over what AI can and cannot do. They want themselves in charge of AI, when in fact, by definition, no one's going to be in charge of AI, if we are to believe some of the more dystopian pronouncements by the individuals that actually run the joint. I have comments from them as well. Coming up in just a couple of minutes on Super Talk 99.7 WTN. I also have CNN's Abby Phillips. You know, hashtag never CNN. I call it hashtag never CNN because you shouldn't watch CNN. Never should you watch CNN. Hashtag never CNN. CNN is a garbage network full of garbage people spewing, well, garbage, with very few exceptions. And there are a couple of exceptions, Scott Jennings being one of them. Scott is typically on the Abby Phillips portion of the broadcast evening, which I don't expect you to watch. I watch this garbage so you don't have to. I consider it to be an occupational hazard. Abby Phillips demonstrated her complete and utter ignorance of how businesses operate last evening. I'm going to share some of that with you coming up in just a couple of minutes. But first, this story out of my adopted home county of Murray, and really my adopted home city of Columbia. Now, I know I live in Mount Pleasant. It's a beautiful little village. But right down the way, the big city of Columbia is right around the corner, right? And now that's my big city. That's where I go to do my big city shopping. You know, we've got maybe one or two grocery joints in Mount Pleasant. But other than that, if you want to go to the Belk, you want to go to the Wally World, you want to get your car washed, you got to go to the big city of Columbia, Tennessee. And apparently, if you want, what? Don't you do it. Don't you do it. That's not all they're washing in Columbia. Hey, I'm just going to read from the WSMV Channel 4 news story on this matter. A candidate for Tennessee's 5th Congressional District is a part owner of a property in a strip mall where a Columbia massage parlor has been investigated for suspected prostitution and human trafficking. Property records show that Columbia Mayor Chaz Mulder, whose real name is Charles, and for some reason he calls himself Chaz. I'll ask him this question when he's on with us. I have spoken with the team of Chaz Mulder. They have been agreeable to the idea of coming on the show. We're trying to set that up over the course of the next 2 weeks. They said this week was impossible, but they're looking at next week or even the following week, and we'll let you know when that happens. I look forward to an opportunity to speak with Chaz Mulder and have Chaz Mulder speak to you, and I will ask him the question, why Chaz? I mean, if your first name was Charles, would you go by Chaz? No, me either. Maybe Chuck. Charlie. Maybe Charlie. If I was named Charles, I think I would just go by Charles. Honestly. You don't like it? According to records, property records, Columbia Mayor Chaz Mulder is part owner of a property where the shopping center is located, where the massage parlor sat, where the suspected prostitution and human trafficking was ongoing. The retail center is at 1202 South James Campbell Boulevard. Mulder's campaign accepts the fact that Chaz Mulder has a 25% stake in the LLC that owns the retail property. They also added that while he has a 25% stake in the ownership, he has no authority to approve business operations on the premises. An investigation was a part of a statewide operation suspecting that certain massage businesses were offering things that they ought not offer, a little off-menu item or two. Two people were arrested at the Columbia location. Mulder, it should be noted, according to WSMV Channel 4, is not connected in any way to the Columbia Police Department or the investigation being conducted by the Tennessee Bureau of Investigation. Mulder's office confirmed he had no knowledge of the illegal activity, releasing a statement regarding the investigation. Quote, I applaud the Columbia Police Department for their efforts in this multi-agency operation to rid our community of these illegal activities. Our officers and their law enforcement partners have my full support as they work to protect people from exploitation and hold those responsible accountable. I look forward to the successful prosecution of those responsible for these violations of the law. His office added that after learning of the violations, the LLC that owns the retail center immediately terminated the... Well, you think they immediately terminated the lease of the massage parlor that was giving happy endings? You think? How good of you. This is a funny story. I'll be honest with you. There's a lot of reasons for me not to like Chaz Mulder as a candidate for the 5th Congressional District. There's a lot of reasons that I'm concerned about that race. I live in the 5th Congressional District, and I have every intention of voting for Charlie Hatcher, and I hope you do too. I do not believe Chaz Mulder or anyone that is willing to caucus with the Democrats is right for Tennessee in Washington, D.C. I was not that big of a fan of Andy Ogles, but Andy Ogles would be a sight better than Chaz Mulder, and if Andy Ogles had defeated Charlie Hatcher in the primary, I'd be supporting Andy Ogles. Charlie Hatcher was the man with the most votes at the end of the primary evening, and therefore I am supportive of, and I'm very appreciative that Charlie Hatcher decided to throw his hat in the ring. Many people know him from his time as ag commissioner. Now, That said, this race, I mean, massage parlors notwithstanding, this race is neck and neck, we're told. In that newly drawn district, former Ag Commissioner Charlie Hatcher defeated the incumbent. I mentioned him in what many consider to be a stunning upset. I did not consider it to be that stunning. I knew that Andy was vulnerable. Now, in the general, the district has been redrawn to try to carve out the 9th congressional district in a way that makes it favorable for Republicans. And Brent Taylor is the front runner in the 9th. In the 5th, obviously, Charlie Hatcher has somewhat of a name ID advantage over Chas Mulder. I mean, the citizens in Columbia know Chas Mulder, but most of them haven't. I mean, would you vote for Chas Mulder for 5th congressional district? I mean, even if you voted for him for Columbia mayor. The Mulder is invariably described as a moderate Democrat. You would not learn that he's a Democrat on any of his campaign paraphernalia that I've seen because he's running away from that word, it seems. He's earned some endorsements, reading from an article out of the Tennessean, has drawn significant financial backing and organizational support from the Democrat Congressional Campaign Committee because they fully expect the reason that he has that level of support, if he goes to Washington, D.C., it is going to be expected. It does not matter how moderate you think Chas Mulder is. What matters is, will Chas Mulder caucus with the Democrats and will he vote with the Democrat Party should they take over the House of Representatives in November? That's what you need to know, and that's what we will ask Chas when he comes on this radio show. Are you going to caucus with AOC? Are you going to caucus with Hakeem Jeffries? Are you going to caucus with the Squad and the more ridiculous members of the House of Representatives on the Democrat side of the aisle? You can describe yourself as a moderate all that you want. Frankly, it doesn't matter that much to me. If you're willing to caucus with the extremists within the Democrat Party that have taken over the agenda. Mulder announced an endorsement from the Blue Dog Coalition of Democrats yesterday. The Blue Dogs, founded in 1995 by Tennessee Congressman John Tanner and others, stand for, quote, responsible spending, a strong national defense, and practical solutions. Amid rising political polarization, the coalition has dwindled from more than 50 members in 2009 to just 10 members. So this was a big announcement for him, that an organization that enjoys 10 members has announced that it is going to support you. Well, good for you, Chas. Way to go, buddy. That's the way to get it done. Mulder has said that he will join the Blue Dog Coalition if elected and help build a new generation of independent Democrat leadership. Quote, Tennessee's Blue Dogs showed that you could be a proud Democrat and earn the trust of Republicans and independents, too. They were careful with tax dollars. They knew how to get things done. The tradition has a future. I'm proud to help build it with the support of the Blue Dogs. So, with the help of John Tanner, Tennesseans established the Blue Dog Coalition in Congress. Other former members included Bart Davis, Harold Ford Jr., Jim Cooper, who represented 5 until it was redrawn in 21. Tanner said, when we started the Blue Dogs, we came together with the idea that physical responsibility and working across party lines ought to mean something to Democrats in Washington, too. Well, then it begs the question, and we'll write these down in anticipation of our visit with Chas Mulder. So tell us about a Republican proposal that you agree with. Tell us about Republican policies that you agree with. If you're willing to reach across the aisle and work with the Republicans, then tell us about a Trump policy that you believe has been effective during his time as president of the United States of America. Or can you name one for fear that you'll piss off the Democrats that are funding your political apparatus? Fair question? I think so. Obviously, Charlie Hatcher, I don't know if he's gone up yet. What I mean by that is radio and television advertising, but Chas Mulder is up. And my fear, I'll be honest with you folks, Chas Mulder is the type of political figure that I fear because he'll throw a rock and hide his hand. He comes off as a moderate centrist. And for those not paying close enough attention, maybe you don't know what the expectations will be when he gets to Washington, D.C. Oh, I'm certain that he'll come on the Matt Murphy Show and talk about how he'll be his own man. Will you caucus and vote with the Democrats on some of the more controversial issues? How many genders are there? I mean, we'll ask some of those cultural touchstone issues, but we'll also ask about physical responsibility. Has Chas Mulder been physically responsible in Colombia? It's my understanding, as mayor of Colombia, Chas Mulder supported and pushed forward the rate increase for the Colombia Power and Water System to try to get that new intake and that new treatment facility. And then he voted against it when the time came because he knew there were enough votes that he did not have to vote for it. He voted against it because he was prepping to vote, or he was prepping to run as a 5th Congressional District candidate, and knew that a vote in favor of a tax hike right before he runs in the primary and eventually in the general election would look negatively on his political aspirations to be the next congressman from the 5th District. You understand what I'm saying? You support something, you get support for it, you push for support for it, and then you hide behind the curtains as the thing that you wanted gets pushed through, and then you vote against it because you know that it would look bad for you politically to vote in favor of it. That's shady politicking. And we don't like that on the Matt Murphy Show. And we'll ask him about it when he comes on the show. If he comes on the show. So that is that's Charlie Hatcher and Chas Mulder, widely expected to be one of the tightest political races in the state of Tennessee. Look, Jerry Green is not going to challenge Marsha Blackburn, whether Marsha debates or not. I wish Marsha would. And for those asking, I stand by the statement that I made in the primary, and I'll say that. I'm not against her. Marsha, that is. I think she's going to make a far better governor than Jerry Green ever would. I believe that, and I hope that she will guide this state in a financially responsible manner. She'll save the taxpayer money. She'll grow business opportunities in the state of Tennessee without losing the fabric of the state of Tennessee. But at the same time, I made a commitment that if you're not willing to stand under the bright white spotlight of a debate setting and answer unscripted questions from individuals assembled in from media outlets or just average Joe citizens from a town hall's perspective, then if you're not willing to do that, then why do I keep voting for you? So y'all know my position on that. 4895 writes in and says, Chas is a liberal escaping California. I moved my business out of Columbia 1 year after starting. It's a screwed up town. I don't know. Columbia is good. I like Columbia. I see Columbia growing. Columbia is everything you would want in a larger town where you live 10 minutes away in a little small 5,000 town or 5,000 population village. I kind of dig it. Mick writes in and says, Chas is a smooth talker, but it's all about himself. 0607, most of the people in Columbia do not like Mulder. Mulder owns the building where the prostitution, human trafficking. Oh, yeah, we just talked about that. Sure. I thought Chas Mulder was Fox Mulder's gay sister. Oh, come on. That's that. What is that? That's pretty funny, actually. And if there, well, no, we got several stories. Well, I can't say that. That's a, some of y'all have some interesting ideas about Chas. I'm trying to pick through these. In the meantime, I've got a winner from Nincompoops in the news today. I'm excited about that. We'll tell you about that in a moment. Take your telephone calls. And Abby Phillips does not understand how businesses operate. That clip coming up. Supertalk 99.7 WTN.
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1: We now have a new injury crash in the Rivergate area, I-65 northbound just before Vietnam Veterans. 840 westbound just south of I-40 at exit 76 in Wilson County, a crash. 24 eastbound at I-840 near exit 74 in Rutherford County, a crash there as well. Charlotte Pike at Annex Avenue, a wreck. Also Elm Hill Pike just west of Old Elm Hill Pike. We've picked up a crash in Donelson. I'm Jay Harper.
2: New records show the Tennessee Highway Patrol has ordered some breathalyzers. That's where they can test you for booze there at the traffic stop. We'll tell you about that coming up at 6:30 on Super Talk 99.7 WTN.
3: Oh, there's Ken Weaver in the breakfast nook, Southern Command. News Closet B, all quiet. But hopefully, Ken will be back and president and accounted for here at the butt end of Music Row tomorrow. Hopefully, everything is working out with the family issues, and we appreciate you, Ken, for everything that you do for us, even at Southern Command. My goodness gracious.
2: I'm going to be up there at Nashville Command tomorrow.
3: I like it. I like everything about that. Now, see, I don't want to get in front of this story, but I'm confused why we have not had breathalyzers, on-scene breathalyzers, previous to now in the state of Tennessee.
2: That could have saved a lot of trouble.
3: It feels like it, because we heard about all of these different stories. We related some of these stories to you about erroneously diagnosing people with being drunk while driving, and turns out they didn't have any alcohol in their system. And, you know, it takes forever to find that out with blood tests and whatnot and get their day in court. And we had, I mean, I want to say hundreds of cases of individuals being accused of being drunk while driving, and then there being no evidence of alcohol in their system. One would think that we would cut through a lot of that with breathalyzers on the scene. We're going to find out with Ken Weaver coming up in just a couple of minutes. 8812, they are not admissible in court. Well, they can give you a good indication as to, I mean, a lot of states use them. I mean, I don't understand what that means necessarily. Maybe they're not admissible in court, 8612, but they certainly are used by many various states to kind of identify whether or not an individual has been drinking alcohol and got behind the wheel of a car.
2: Yeah, I mean, it might save them a trip to jail.
3: Right. I mean, yeah, if you're accused and maybe it's just you're tired, or, you know, you might have an odor that comes off as a smell of alcohol, but you're saying this is not alcohol, this is not what you think, officer. Well, maybe I think this could do as much to get people out of a situation where they get in the back of a police cruiser as much as it would be to determine that they have, in fact, consumed alcohol. So Ken's got that story coming up. I've got another story. Abby Phillips is just completely ignorant about how businesses operate. It's embarrassing. Scott Jennings is 100% correct from last night on CNN, and we'll play that for you next. It's Super Talk 99.7 WTN. Time for the news.
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2: WTN. Still 96 degrees at Nashville International Airport with the feels-like temperature at 97. And all of Middle Tennessee is under this heat advisory through Saturday night, where we could see the heat indices rise up around 105 degrees between now and then. Got the full forecast and traffic coming up in 5 minutes. New records show the Tennessee Highway Patrol has ordered 1,200 portable breath testing kits at a cost of about $500,000. This move follows reporting that uncovered repeated cases of sober drivers being arrested for DUI while requests for breath tests were denied. State officials say failing to obtain the devices would hinder DUI enforcement efforts. The new equipment is expected to be distributed after troopers complete training later this fall. Federal health regulators have lifted a serious warning level that threatened Medicare participation for Ascension St. Thomas Midtown, one of the mid-state's biggest hospitals. The action follows an August medication error in which 4 joint replacement patients received the wrong drug during surgery, and at least one of them was left paralyzed. Ascension says CMS reviewed and validated the hospital's corrective efforts. The system says it will continue working with regulators and an independent quality consultant to ensure patient safety improvements remain effective. A coalition of Democratic-led states and cities are suing the White House to challenge a new rule. They'll deny green cards for immigrants who rely on welfare for food, housing, and health care. New York Attorney General Letitia James leading that effort, saying, quote, the proposal preys on fear and counts on families forfeiting the food assistance, health care coverage, and other public benefits to which she says they're legally entitled. That's the latest news. Traffic and weather next. I'm Ken Weaver, WTN News.
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2: Rivergate got an injury crash. 65 northbound before Vietnam Veterans Boulevard. Hillwood, a crash. Charlotte Pike at Annex Avenue, Hillwood Boulevard. Nashville looks like Harding Place at Tampa Drive. Donaldson, a crash. Elm Hill Pike west of Old Elm Hill Pike. In Madison, a crash, Gallatin Pike south, north of East Palestine Avenue. Lebanon, a crash, 840 westbound, south of 40. And in Murfreesboro, got a crash, left shoulder block, 24 eastbound at 840. I'm Ken Weaver.
0: From the Beacon Capital Management Weather Center.
8: I'm First Alert meteorologist Melanie Layden. Hot again today. High temperatures around 100 degrees. But regardless, we're all going to feel like the triple digits. Our heat index up to about 108 this afternoon. A heat advisory stays in place through Saturday evening. We're not going to get any relief from this extreme heat until next week when our temperatures will dip back down into the 80s.
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1: Super Talk 99.7 WTN. Winding down a Thursday edition. Big First Amendment Freestyle Friday planned for tomorrow with Fry J included in all of that. We'll have a little Friday jam for you, too. That's Jackson and Murphy movie Mayhem. I'm thinking the jerk might be on the docket. Maybe.
2: You're a jerk.
1: Thank you, Jackson. Appreciate that. So, how ridiculous is hashtag never CNN? How ridiculous is hashtag never CNN? I just want to play you a segment that happened last evening. There's a lot of talking over one another. It's a little more comprehensible if you're watching on talk TV than if you're listening on air, but you'll get the gist of it. Really, the meat of it comes in the latter 40 seconds or so when the host of the program, Abby Phillips, tries to take over and educate all of us on what she knows about corporate America and taxation on corporations. And she could not be more ignorant on the subject. Scott Jennings is an absolute delight to watch on hashtag never CNN. You guys know me. Don't watch CNN. I'll watch this garbage so you don't have to. For me, it's more of an occupational hazard, and I engage in it on a daily basis. Some would say I almost wallow in it. Here's 2 good minutes of Abby Phillips sounding like an absolute buffoon.
3: Very simple. If you're so upset about tariffs as taxes being depressive of economic activity, would you trade all the tariffs for a zeroing out of corporate income taxes?
4: You don't have to do that because the tariffs.
3: Why are certain taxes good and certain taxes bad? Because Trump did one and you want to do the other.
5: Not to mention that tariffs have been deemed unconstitutional.
3: Every Democrat will run for president on an increase in corporate income taxes after arguing against tariffs.
5: And the people running for the Republicans running for Senate in Maine.
1: Okay, I'm going to pause it for a moment just to help you understand where we are on this subject. So they're talking about tariffs. And the Democrats are blasting Trump on the issue of tariffs. Now, I've long said to you, tariffs in reality are nothing more than taxes. Taxes are not paid by corporations. Taxes are not paid by companies. Taxes are not paid by countries. Taxes are paid by consumers. Always, always, always. If you don't understand that, I don't know what to tell you. Taxes are the cost of doing business. These companies are not so rich that they can just flip a bag of gold coins every time somebody offers them or throws a tariff their way or a tax their way. Corporate taxes and tariffs are looked at as the same in the eyes of corporations. And this is what Scott Jennings is attempting to explain to these dunderheads on the panel on CNN.
5: Susan Collins and Mike Rogers in Michigan that border Canada are going to be running on how they oppose these
6: also,
5: tariffs.
6: No person running for Donald United Trump. States Senate is going to take Scott's position on that either because it's patently absurd.
3: Well, it's absurd. What's absurd?
6: You're asking people to trade. You're asking me, do I want to get rid of corporate taxes or get rid of tariffs?
3: No, I'm saying get rid of all of it.
5: I don't know why the hell I haven't gotten my tariff rebate check, why? Damn it.
3: Would you? No.
5: I want my Doge rebate check. I want my tariff rebate check.
6: No,
5: and I want my 5%
3: Doge. So this is revealing.
5: I won't take it anymore. Give me my checks.
3: This is a revealing debate. You say taxes on corporations in the form of tariffs are passed on to consumers. Where do you think corporate income taxes go?
5: Okay.
3: On to consumers.
5: Okay.
3: Would you want to zero it out?
7: And they're both bad.
3: They're both bad. So let's zero it out.
4: Hold on a second.
3: Trade it all.
4: Hold on a second.
1: No. All right, here. So y'all follow this so far? Jennings' argument is not pro or against. He just wants consistency amongst the Democrats. The Democrats love corporate income taxes. They love taxing corporations because that's the big, mean, evil corporation. And they can get away with it by saying, well, we're not taxing the little person. We're taxing this big, evil corporation. Scott's point is that they pass those costs along to the consumer ultimately as they do tariffs. How can you be so pro-corporate income tax and so against tariffs? You're against tariffs because Donald Trump is in favor of them when ultimately they act in the same fashion. Abby Phillips is going to spend the next 30 minutes making us all dumber.
4: No. I don't think...
1: I mean, sorry, 30 seconds making us all dumber. I wouldn't subject you to 30 minutes.
4: No. I don't think that they're both the same.
6: They're not.
3: They're all taxes.
4: They're not.
3: You just said they're all taxes.
4: They are not both the same.
3: Why?
4: Okay? Because
3: it's a tax. You said it was a tax.
4: Tariffs have the effect of raising prices.
3: What do you think on income taxes do?
4: Okay.
3: What do you think corporate income taxes? Where do you think it goes?
4: Do income taxes raise prices on goods?
3: Tax raises the price of all goods.
4: What are you talking about?
3: Of course it does.
4: Do not raise.
3: If you were the Abby Phillip Corporation and I taxed you, you'd pass it on to your products, whatever they were.
4: Income taxes do not raise prices on goods.
3: Oh, my goodness.
4: Okay?
3: Abby.
4: Tariffs do.
3: Tariffs,
4: by the way.
1: Okay, Abby Phillips is embarrassing herself, and Scott Jennings recognizes it, and he's just letting it go. I don't know how he does what he does on a regular basis. So she has no good answer for if you raise corporate, if you tax the income of corporations, the corporations make up for those taxes by increasing the price that they charge for goods and services. They embed it into the cost of the product. It is a price of doing business. Do you not understand this, Democrats? Do liberals not get that? Now, I was in favor of

0: En garde!
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2: If the concept is to tariff more on the foreign sources of materials and the foreign sources of goods for the purpose of converting our money into buying American, that's going to take a minute, and that's going to hurt us in the interim. That's just reality. Tariffs and taxes are, tariffs are taxes. Taxes are tariffs. I guess not all taxes are tariffs, but all tariffs are taxes. Scott Jennings gets that. One more time, it's really almost difficult to believe that someone that doesn't understand these basic things has a television show.
3: So they're all taxes.
4: They are not both the same.
3: Why?
4: Okay? Because
3: it's a tax. You said it was a tax.
4: Tariffs have the effect of raising prices.
3: What do you think
4: on goods?
3: Income taxes do?
4: Okay.
3: What do you think corporate income taxes? Where do you think
4: Scott,
3: it goes?
4: Do income firing, taxes Scott. Raise prices on goods?
3: Income any
4: no,
3: tax raises the price of all
4: what
3: goods.
4: What are you talking about?
3: Of
4: income
3: course
4: taxes
3: it does.
4: Do not raise
3: if you
4: raise,
3: were the Abby Phillip.
2: What? I mean, it's unbelievable. What? Who do you think pays it? Abby Phillips seems to think that corporations just absorb the cost of additional taxation and they just pay it out of the largesse, all this money that they're sitting on. It is almost difficult to believe that someone with this level of economic illiteracy has a television show on any network. Even a network as lowly watched as CNN. It is hard to understand. 7597 writes in and says, what if the Trump administration suspended tariffs in the next few weeks? Does that buy the midterms back? I don't think he would do it. No, I don't think it would. The midterms are tied up in economic issues that most of us understand revolve around Iran. We need to do something big in Iran to turn some of that around. I remember saying back in June that if we don't wind the thing down, it's going to be an albatross around the Trump administration's neck. Come November, here we are. It's the middle of September, and that albatross exists. And there's no movement over there. Now, a lack of movement in the Middle East is not necessarily going to move the needle in terms of voting, but what does move the needle is $6 plus diesel and $4 plus unleaded. That moves the needle. It just does. Whether you want it to or not, whether you want to explain it away or not, the economy matters. And people think of the gasoline pump as a key economic indicator because it is. Because your gas prices affects everything else that you consume. Gasoline and diesel particularly is going to impact everything else that you buy. And whether, you know, I was listening to the Chris Hand show earlier today, and there was a caller on Hand's show, and he seemed like a smart enough guy. I think Mike was his name, not our Mike, his Mike. And I want to say that this fellow, I think I remember this call pretty clearly, where he said, Hand, you know, prices are down from what they were in 2021. Egg prices and hamburger prices. Now, I don't know if that's true or not. I've not looked at the data, but even if I trusted him in that regard, it doesn't matter if perception becomes reality in 2026. The president made a promise that he was going to not engage in foreign entanglements and get the economy roaring again and get gasoline prices down to where they were during his first term and get some of the other goods and services, those inflationary rates, down to reasonable levels. Now, inflation's getting better, but it's not as good as it needs to be. And once again, a lot of this is surrounded by oil prices, and the price of a barrel of crude is too high to convince the American people that the economy is as strong as the Trump administration wants to convince it. And if you don't believe me, why do you think Donald Trump's promising $5,000 rebate checks if the Republicans win? Look, I've told you that philosophically I'm against that, but I understand why he's doing it politically, because they understand that we're in trouble in November. And if we lose, we being the Republicans, I don't consider myself a Republican, but I count myself in those numbers because I vote Republican. I sure as hell don't vote Democrat. But if the Republican Party loses in November, it's over for the next two.

0: years.
1: It just is. In Memphis, Tennessee, Sally just wrote in and said, in Memphis, Tennessee, diesel is $7.09 a gallon. Sally also writes in and says, I was involved in a crash with a drunk driver in the 1980s in Madison. Because I had a beer, the cops took us both downtown Nashville for breathalyzers. I passed, he didn't, and the cops wouldn't take me back to Madison. I'm sorry about that, Sal. The cops should have given you a ride back. Come on. Oh, 7560 says, my granddaughter was arrested for a DUI from the passenger seat. That doesn't seem right. Was your granddaughter in possession of the keys? You know, if you try to do the right thing, I don't know about the state of Tennessee, but if you try to do the right thing, this happened in Alabama to a guy, and I tried to help him out, where he came out of a bar, wanted to do the right thing, decided he wasn't going to drive home, got into the back seat of his car, and was going to sleep it off. Cops came, knocked on the door of the back seat of the car, talked to him for a minute, discovered that he was kind of drunk, asked him where his keys were. He told him it was in his pocket. They arrested him for DUI. Was not operating the vehicle. And it was a perfectly legal arrest, because if you have the keys, you're considered in operation of the vehicle. And they were like, well, we can't drive off and leave you here without arresting you, because if we do and you decide to go home and you kill somebody, then the city is in part liable. But I feel like kind of a rude thing to do. The dude's trying to do the right thing. One way or the other, 52 after the hour, Super Talk 99.7 WTN.
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1: 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They were selling out. They were closing out those Liberties with incredible deals. They've got good rebates on Browning right now as well. When you walk through the door, you'll see the Murphy Special. 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It'll look great wherever you keep your safe in your home from Nashville Safe House. Go see them today. Tell them that I sent you. 4th Avenue South in Nashville, or NashvilleSafeHouse.com online. Do your early shopping online and then get to the showroom right across the street from City Cemetery. It's Nashville Safe House.
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0: We now have a new injury crash in the Rivergate area, I-65 northbound just before Vietnam Veterans. 840 westbound just south of I-40 at exit 76 in Wilson County, a crash. 24 eastbound at I-840 near exit 74 in Rutherford County, a crash there as well. Charlotte Pike at Annex Avenue, a wreck. Also Elm Hill Pike just west of Old Elm Hill Pike. We picked up a crash in Donelson. I'm Jay Harper.
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1: 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Matt Murphy Show winding down this Thursday edition. Donald Trump says that something big is coming around the corner on the issue of Iran and in the Iranian conflict. In the meantime, there are organized resistance, or there is organized resistance that's claiming they shot down a fighter jet. I'm looking into that and seeing if there's any truth to that matter. In the meantime, we started off the show mentioning the possibility of Paramount coming to the state of Tennessee. And several of you in the context of this discussion have asked if I would be in favor of that. I would be in favor of that. I think it's a good thing when you bring more large businesses along those lines, so long as these individuals understand that they're running from something. As Scott Sapicki said so eloquently earlier today, you are a refugee. You're not a missionary. You're not bringing all of this with you. You're running from something, and you're coming to a safe haven. That safe haven involves lower taxation, better freedoms, less government interference in your daily life, more ability to live a life of your own choosing without fear that you're going to be judged through taxation based on the actions that you choose to engage in, so long as you're not infringing on the rights of others. That's what it's all about, baby. So I'm all for it. And plus, if Paramount comes to town, it's my understanding that Jackson Williams has a line on an interview with Tom Cruise. That's good. You going to get us in with Tommy?
4: I'll do my best.
1: You know, he. You know, you put that little cartoon up on the YouTube side of things, which looks pretty good. There's Tom in the front, me in the back. You know, Tom actually flew the jet in Top Gun 2. Pretty impressive. I mean, he might be a little cuckoo for Cocoa Puffs with that Scientology stuff, but pretty dedicated guy. It's going to wind it down for us, for Jackson Williams, for Ken Weaver at Southern Command, and for the rest of the crew. Thank you for being with us. Matt Murphy speaking and saying, hug your loved ones. Have a good evening. Pass it on. We'll see you tomorrow, folks.
2: WWTN.